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5: The Rays beat the Yankees again 5-2 and lead their division series 2-0. Game 3 in New York on Wednesday. The Yankees committed 4 errors in this one. 3 in the first inning. Rays eventually got 4 runs in the 5th. The White Sox are up 2-0 after winning at Cleveland 4-3. The save to Grant Taylor, who needed all of 7 pitches to get the last 4 outs. The Guardians had led 2-0 in the first inning. The two NL best of fives each continue Tuesday on FS1. In Atlanta, tied at a game apiece, lefty pitcher Chris Sale will start game 3 against the Dodgers' Yoshinobu Yamamoto. Also, it's Milwaukee up 2-0 playing at San Diego Tuesday night. Atlanta, in the Monday Night Football game, dominated at New Orleans, beating the Saints 45-24. Bijan Robinson, 19 carries, 145 yards and 2 touchdowns. I'm Steve DeSager.
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14: Not a good day to be a zebra. Welcome in. The beginning of another hour of the Ben Maller Show. We are in the air everywhere as we touch base and we crave the wave, the audio wave. That's right, coast to coast, border to border, and beyond on the vast and immeasurably powerful microphones of FSR. Emanating live from the walk, the Benny's Boardwalk, guaranteed human from the world famous Fox Sports Radio studios where Stevie Meatballs and Donkey Sausage say, hey Mala, give us the inside on that express. I said, calm down, we're going to do it. As long as Not a Burner wants that, and Eileen in San Francisco, and Doc Dan, and Key Lime Pie Bobby in Florida, we'll do it. 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So our lead story this hour from officiating drama-o-rama NFL style. We go to the Serengeti where the zebras are out and about. So the NFL has hammered not one but two referees. They have suspended two officials for, quote,

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5: 6 o'clock, good morning, live from the Circus Sports at the Mint Kentucky Down Studio. I'm Justin Hawkins. The Falcons rushed for 5 touchdowns as they routed the Saints 45-24 on Monday Night Football. Bijan Robinson rushed for 145 yards and 2 scores, and running back Bijan

0: 43 win in Cleveland, and the Rays have a 2-0 lead over the Yankees after they won last night 5-2. Tonight in the NLDS, the Braves host the Dodgers in Atlanta with the series tied up at one game apiece. First pitch is at 5 on FS1. And the Padres, they host the Brewers in San Diego. First pitch at 8:30. Milwaukee leads that series 2-0. The Nashville Predators are back on the ice tonight and looking for their second winner in the row. They beat the Dallas Stars Saturday night 2-1, and tonight they're on the road in Toronto taking on the Maple Leafs. Puck drop is at 6. 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
4: And welcome in on this Tuesday. I had to put my seat warmer on this morning on my way in. Felt good. Should feel good to you as well. Whether your team won this weekend or whether they did not. It's a new week. It's Tuesday. And we've got 4 hours to talk about everything from the football weekend with you. 615-737-1045, our number. Ramon Foster, Justin Hawkins, our producer. I'm Will Bowling. 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Good morning. How we doing?
5: We're good, man. I feel a whole lot better this morning, man. No matter what. Feel good. I'm with you. I had to turn on my steering wheel heater, you know, and seat this morning.
4: Steering wheel heater. That's bougie.
5: Listen, who would have thought an off-road truck was equipped with a friggin' steering wheel heater? You know what I'm saying? Steering wheel. By the way, who says steering wheel? I do, okay?
4: Who doesn't say steering wheel? I guess.
5: It just sounds old.
4: What are we supposed to say?
5: What are we supposed to call that? Steering wheel. Yeah.
4: That's all it is.
5: Yeah. Steering wheel heater.
4: Okay.
5: I turned it on, man. It's just like me saying, it feels like me saying steering wheel heater. It sounds like tennis shoes. You know, like only people who were born in the 80s still say tennis shoes, I feel like. You know what I'm saying?
4: Or I
5: like,
4: grew up saying tennis shoes.
5: You did? Yeah. You were a tennis shoes kid? Okay.
4: Definitely. All right. Get your tennis shoes on. Let's go.
5: Get your tennis shoes on. Okay. Definitely. Yeah. All right. Just making sure, man. I came in and told you this morning. I was just like, man, I had to reset after yesterday's show for a lot of reasons, man. We come in here and we'll do this, and like you just have, like, I have in my mind what my initial before the season mindset is, right? And then you get in just embedded in just where you are currently. Like, you forget about what the original and intentional mindset sound bites that we had and just goals were. And I went and worked out yesterday afterwards, which we probably all need to after
4: that's true
5: a Sunday loss. Or win, or Monday reaction. My point is throughout the day, I was just still thinking about this game, this past game, being 0-4. I was still thinking about, you know, what we were saying and talking about in the offseason, and also still thinking about, you know, what's the ultimate plan. And I got away yesterday, and just in general, from just, you know, I've always been 3 years, and I feel like a lot of people have jumped the gun.
4: You're saying for Cam Ward?
5: For Cam Ward, yeah. Because he wasn't bad this past weekend. And then I'm watching, of course, Bryce Young. I'm watching Michael Penix Jr. right now. And I'm looking at guys that's in his same court, which those guys are, but like directly Tyler Shuck. Tyler Shuck's 27 years old.
4: Same draft class, but older. Yeah.
5: 27. Like me at 23, 22, wherever Cam is right now, I was a totally different mindset in person and my nerves at 27. I look at even at Drake May at, you know, his third year right now and how his third year has looked for him and how they won a game because of CJ Gardner Johnson saying because of a walk-on guy, because a practice squad guy caught a pass.
4: Pretty much.
5: But in that, this league has a lot of ebb and have some flow to it. And early on, man, it's probably more ebb than it is flow, meaning you're going to have some hard days. And I'm not excusing the play. I'm not excusing the losing. You don't want to lose, but like, you knew where this team was. The coaches told us what it was. And I had to just really pull back a little bit on myself.
4: Yeah, I think fans right now are just sitting here thinking he's 3-21 as a starter. There's been all ebb and no flow.
5: No doubt. I'm here for that as well. But you know what I've also watched? I've watched two fan bases, the Atlanta Falcons and the doggone Carolina Panthers, both turn the corner on their young quarterbacks.
4: That's true.
5: And all it

0: takes Will, it's a morning.
1: 45-24 for the Atlanta Falcons last night on Monday Night Football. Michael Penix was really good, but he really is good at one thing, Ramon, and it's kind of all you have to do as quarterback at the Falcons.
0: What's that?
1: You've got to be good at giving the football to Bijan Robinson, just handing it to him. Just, here you go, Bijan. Oh, have fun. Go run around.
0: See you later.
1: And that's exactly what he does. Bijan Robinson, terrific in this game. Kind of a dud of a Monday Night Football game. This game was never close last night.
0: No, it wasn't. Bijan Robinson started off the game, man, with a quick left inside zone play. And I was just thinking, oh, it'll be a nice little game. Nope. Struck out.
1: Wait, which play are you talking about?
0: I'm talking about his big for home run, run of the game for him, basically.
1: Wide zone.
0: I thought it was inside zone, and he went wide. He handed off inside, went right, stuck his foot in the ground to go left, and it was play to band after that one. It was a phenomenal run. What's most fascinating about Bijan Robinson is he's out running DBs. One of them had the angle on him, and they still couldn't catch him. And I'm thinking to myself, like, I know he's fast, but I always put in my mind that DBs are the fastest people on the field, and they could not catch him last night when he ran that, what was it? It was a 59-yard run. They could not catch him, man. And that is what I will speak of when it comes to the Titans, like that home run hitter, that threat, that honestly allowed Michael Penix Jr. to open up the offense a little bit more. Like, that is the complimentary football that you're looking for while you're also trying to build a team up, too. So, there's a lot that you can judge off of that game just by looking at how much they hated Michael Penix Jr. Man, they were done with Michael Penix Jr. this offseason, Atlanta Falcon fans.
1: They were. They absolutely were. 21.78 miles per hour for Bijan Robinson on that run. The fastest at that point by an offensive ball carrier so far this year.
0: That's getting to it, man.
1: Pretty good.
0: He's got contact balance. His vision is so good. Like, he plays this peekaboo style of running. Like, not Le'Veon Bell. Like, he continually moves forward while navigating in between the offensive linemen and linebackers. And there's just so much that he could do with the ball. Like, I know picking a top five running back, everybody always looks at it sideways, but every 3-4 years, you hit one of these types of guys that turns it on, and he's been worth the price of admission every single week. Like, I laughed at the idea that the Atlanta Falcons were primetime game getters. Like, what? Why? It's exposed me more so to what Bijan is, but also the growth in this year in particular of what Michael Penix Jr. can be as well.
1: Yeah. You just got to take what the defense gives you, and Bijan Robinson gives you so much space to operate with. When safeties have to come down to help tackle him, and two, when the linebackers are taking steps forward and all of a sudden there's lanes to throw over. I did see this. That's why I thought about the outside zone thing and the wide zone thing with Bijan Robinson. The most rushing yards since 2016 for a running back on outside zone plays through the first 4 weeks of the season was 286. Bijan Robinson has 376 yards just on outside zone runs, according to Summer Sports.
0: Wow.
1: And, I mean, I think he's a really good fit for what Kevin Stefanski wants to do.
0: Yep. It is. I'm looking at a comment right now from one of our viewers on YouTube. It's like, wow, they can make a good quarterback look, a bad quarterback look good. Like, that's also the other thing. You don't know at this point if Michael Penix Jr. is bad. What you are getting is that offense is just good. Mm-hmm. Like, I got to give credit where credit is due. Like, looking at what Stefanski's able to do and how they're calling that offense and the balance that they have. And also ended up losing the left tackle last night as well.
1: Matthews, yeah.
0: Yeah, ended up losing Matthews and still didn't miss a beat. They're keeping the ball in very manageable third down situations, and they're hammering the run. Like, there's the growth that you've been looking for that team. And I know a lot of people are upset with one of the coaches down there, Bill Callahan himself, but
1: I don't think anybody's upset with him down there.
0: Who's down there? We are, of course, with what he was able or incapable of doing with this offensive line. But it's unique watching that group come together. Now, here's what I would also say. There's a unique talent in what Bijan Robinson possesses. That is one of the top five players in the league as it stands right now. And he seems to just be getting better. He just got paid and he's not fat and happy. That entire game, like you said last night, for the dome coming that it was supposed to be, they pretty much just put a cap on the top of that one, man.
1: The 20th anniversary of Katrina.
0: Yeah.
1: In that game, and Steve Gleason's blocked punt. Saints did not look inspired last night. 1-3 now for New Orleans. Michael Penix, since he's come back, 33 of 45 for 489, two touchdowns over two games. And the Falcons went from 524 yards and 16 points, weeks 1 and 2, to 918 yards and 80 points in weeks 3 and 4. Just the threat of a passing game has made such a difference. He's completing 73% of his passes.
0: They've scored 80 points in the last 2 weeks. As an offense.
1: Just said that.
0: You did? Yes. Brother, I was looking at how they got blew out by the Panthers as well, too. Listen.
1: I said they have 80 points the last two games after scoring 16.
0: That's how you said it.
1: The first 2 weeks of the season.
0: It's me on how I was listening.
1: I could have made it.
0: No, you couldn't have. That was on me. I'm over here looking at it like, what the heck?
1: But they've actually scored 80 points, though, the last two games. That's the crazy part. And if you put together the points in weeks 3 and 4, it would be 80.
0: Yeah. Yeah.
1: If you take 100 and then minus it by 20, that's actually how many points they've scored the last two games.
0: You know what they scored the first 2 weeks? 16 points, man. That's 4 times four.
1: That's 64 points less than the 80 that they've scored in weeks 3 and 4.
0: Listening is a skill.
1: That's all right.
0: I was so ready for my next comment because of how many points that was, because I was also looking at who they scored it against. Can I say how they scored the 80 points?
1: You can say it however you'd like to. The 80 points they scored the last 2 weeks.
0: If you're just tuning in, Will said what I said after he said it, and I wasn't paying attention. But the fact that it was against the Packers as well one of those weekends, like 35 points against them. Like, what is that team? Like, I know they're wishing. Yeah, but like it can't be all Michael Parsons that they're waiting for him to get back healthy.
1: That's true.
0: Like, where are the points at, Jordan Love? Like, that's what's crazy to me about the quarterback position is trying to find a balance in who's elite, what's good, who's going to be good the next year, what does the first half of the season look like compared to the second half of the season? Like, Jordan Love seems to always get warmer in colder weather, if that makes sense to you. But last night, I thought it was a good game, and just honestly, just a cautionary tale of how quick scenarios, momentum, and support will go for you with how the Atlanta Falcons and this young team is playing right now.
1: For New Orleans, they get off to another slow start in this game, and even in their win, they got off to a slow start against Baltimore. Down by 21 early in week one. They were down 14-3 in week two and came back to beat the Baltimore Ravens. Another big deficit, down 24-7 at halftime of this one. They're really banged up on defense. No Caden Ellis, no Anfernee Jennings or Carl Granderson in this game. The Saints missed 19 tackles in this game. Part of that is because Bijan Robinson was running the football. Part of it is because they're missing all those players, but yeah, it's an interesting start to the season in New Orleans because you feel like they have had so much promise and that they've played some good teams. Mm-hmm. This would have been one you penciled in as a win, though, if you were the Saints. And they are now 1-3.
0: Mm-hmm.
1: You kind of are what you are at this point of the season.
0: Even though they only gave up like one sack, I did feel like Tyler Shuck was, two sacks. Tyler Shuck was being harassed last night. Like,
1: definitely.
0: That don't tell the entire story. Like, he was getting flushed out. I feel like they hit his arm one or two times where the ball was being released out and guys were open. That Atlanta defense, man, looked good. They stopped the run really good, too. So they made Tyler Shuck try to win the game, and it just wasn't good enough for him at all.
1: To your point, they pressured Tyler Shuck 49% of the time. So you are exactly right on that one. And it's crazy because at this point now, through weeks 3 and 4, the Falcons have scored 80 points in their last two games. 615-737-1045 is our number. We'll recap.
0: You know, they pressure shot
1: the college football weekend. I'll change the topic for you. I'll let you say bad things about
0: a
1: Florida.
0: To the O.
1: Coming up next.
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1: Brentwood, Old Hickory Boulevard, there's an accident at Franklin Pike. Arrington, 840 westbound, a crash near Horton Highway. No problems on 65 or 24. No unusual delays on 40 or 440. I'm Christy O'Brien.
2: 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Streaming live on Zone TV, Facebook Live, YouTube, Twitter, or Twitch. The Missouri Tigers beat the Florida Gators 45-17 over the weekend as we go around the other scores that were out of town in the college football weekend. What on earth, Ramon, happened to John Summerall's Florida Gators on Saturday?
3: They met Big Dog. That's what happened. They also met Austin Simmons. Cooked him in every facet of the game, too, man. No turnovers on the day. Over 300 yards passing. And that's what happens when you get too high on your own supply. It's that simple for him. I saw a quote, and I'm not sure if it was real or not, just some fan generating some, but I thought it came from an official account. Said that John Summerall said, "This is what happens when you pat your team on the butt too early. You continue to tell them, good job, good job, good job. And next thing you know, you got crap on your hand." It's like, whoa. They pretty much saying they crapped the bed on being a really good team, man. I thought it was kind of crazy that Florida catapulted up to number 8 in the AP polls for whatever it matters this time of the year. Because nothing really matters until the college football playoffs poll comes out in general. But sure, they absolutely had a day against them. They could not stop the run, which is what they did to Ole Miss the previous week. Over 200 yards rushing for their premier running back with Missouri. 300 yards passing for their starting quarterback, Austin Simmons. This is what Drinkwitz would do when you allow him to. And I'm just shocked at the level of play that Florida played this weekend.
2: I saw Brooks Austin make a good point. Film guy who does stuff for On3 said, if there's anybody in the country who has practiced against wide zone the most, it's the Missouri defense. Mm-hmm. Because Florida does some of the same things in the run game that Drinkwitz wants to do.
3: Mm-hmm.
2: So defensively, Missouri had seen that run game and that offense and knows how to stop wide zone because they got to do it in practice. Jaden Ball had no impact on this game. 12 carries for 13 yards. Got the two numbers mixed up because they're almost the same. 12 carries for 13 yards is crazy. They ran it 25 times for 42 yards. Interesting to see how teams can replicate this because really they kind of made Aaron Filo beat them with his arm and he couldn't. 21 of 23 for 197. Okay. Yeah. That makes more sense. Something messed up on my Google Doc there. 197 yards and a touchdown. The important part of that. And Jamal Roberts is the name you're looking for as the Missouri running back. 24 carries, 211, three touchdowns.
3: Insane.
2: For him in this game, including a 77-yard run where he kind of looked a little bit like DeSean Bishop. Right up the middle, cut back, find a new lane, see ya.
3: Go home. That's what it was for him, man. They had more. Austin Simmons had more passing yards than the entire Florida offense had as far as overall yards. That doesn't sit well. But this is also welcome to the SEC. John Summerall's also created a mantra about himself that guys are going to want to attack. And he's talking about how good this team is, how aggressive they are. Drinkwitz is the opposite of that. Well, he's more cocky, but he's just not over the top angry. I feel like Summerall's an angry coach. This was just pure execution for me. There's no ifs, ands, or buts about it, man.
2: They executed the game plan and they executed Florida.
3: Yeah, they did. Florida was without a wide receiver. What was his name? The old man name. I'll get it in a second.
2: Vernell Brown?
3: Vernell was out, I think, this game, too, with an injury. He didn't have anything to do with it. Yeah, Vernell was out this game.
2: Minor knee injury.
3: Yeah, minor knee injury.
2: Yeah, he left the second quarter, though, against Ole Miss. I mean, they didn't have him in that game.
3: But that goes without saying, like, this is your mess around and find out moment for John Summerall and the Florida Gators moving forward. I love to hear Gator Mike's rebuttal to this one because I know they were riding high. And I'm not joking. It's just, yes, I am a little bit because screw for sure. Okay. But this also the other side of it, man. It's just you have to be on every week. There's no grace given in these SEC these SEC games that are slated to come up week after week after week. It's literally the survival of the fittest moving forward.
2: Brandon Marcello of CBS Sports tweeted it out, said teams that had a 300-yard passer, 200-yard rusher, and a 100-yard receiver against a top 10 team since 2019, only Missouri in that 45-17 win over Florida. First team to do that in now 7 years. Alabama beats Mississippi State 53-23. Alabama outgained the Bulldogs 483-302. Another good performance by Caitlin Russell, who is shooting up Heisman conversations. I saw a clip from Todd McShay's show yesterday. He said Caitlin Russell is tracking to be his first 99 grade at quarterback in the NFL draft since Andrew Luck. Those are the kinds of conversations we're having about Caitlin Russell right now. Alabama defense, really good. This was always my question about Mississippi State. What happens if you went up against a defensive line that could just hat on a hat shut down the run game? And there you go. 18 yards on 30 attempts.
3: Yeah.
2: For the Mississippi State run game. Asking Kamario Taylor to do way too much.
3: They were, and he started off the game that way too. I did see Don Davenport, our teammate. They brought it up yesterday. They claim that Kamario had a 100-degree fever going into that one as well, which I don't know. You know what I say. You walk out there, you assume all responsibilities that happen after you step foot on that field and go set hike, man. They got to him. They picked him off. I felt like he was trying to force balls in places that he shouldn't have been over the course of the game, and Bama took advantage of him, man. They harassed him. They got off this offensive line. They kept the ball on the ground very minimal when it came down to them running it, and it was just a snowball effect, play after play of Alabama just owning them. And I got to give it to Mississippi State's crowd. They tried to keep it loud. They tried to keep it just as spicy as they possibly could, and nothing that they were doing could have worked against this team. Alabama's got a real good team. I got to give it to Kalen DeBoer, too. I didn't know if he'd be able to have this mentality of a squad, too, as far as they press the entire game and never let up on Kamario Taylor and this Mississippi State team.
2: Foot/toe injury for Kamario Taylor. He was in a boot on the sideline.
3: He was. That's crazy because, like I said, 3HL yesterday, I think Brent went to the game, too, and claimed that there were the rumors that he had a 100-degree fever. I didn't know the boot was a part of it as well.
2: Yeah, no, I couldn't speak to the illness part of it, but he did go to the injury, came back with a boot, and had as Chris Lowe said, a foot/toe injury.
3: We lose Fluff Bothwell in that game, too. One rush?
2: Yes.
3: Okay, all right.
2: Yeah, they really missed him there.
3: Yeah.
2: Alabama outgained Mississippi State 179-18 on the ground. Alabama now has 4 pick sixes in 5 games as well. And they play a team named Georgia this weekend.
3: Yeah.
2: And then they play the third Saturday in October against Tennessee.
3: It's got to be game day, Florida-Alabama. I mean, Alabama-Georgia.
2: Alabama-Georgia? I believe
3: it has to be game day.
2: I believe it is. Yeah. That moves the needle less for me than it ever has before, though. So I couldn't tell you. Because I don't like college game day as much anymore.
3: Oh, okay. I got you.
2: What we've talked about.
3: I thought you were talking about as far as, by the way, McAfee was on Monday Night Countdown last night, too.
2: Yeah. That's what he does now.
3: I was watching Wheel of Fortune. I was just like, you know what, let me go back to Wheel of Fortune real quick. I was actually going to listen for a little bit.
2: But and it's not even really a Pat thing. It's just
3: it's not.
2: People
3: it's
2: too bro-y. People who get overexposed get on our nerves. Even Kylie Kelce now.
3: I don't even know who she is.
2: Yeah, you do. Jason Kelce's wife, who's on all the NFL Sunday Ticket commercials.
3: Yeah, absolutely. I have seen
2: But
3: her.
2: What are we going to show? Whatever that commercial is. We have so many games. Ugh. She apparently went on her podcast and now has said, which this is where we're at now as a society. She has a huge podcast. It's called Not Gonna Lie with Kylie Kelce. You ever seen
3: Drake
2: this?
3: May wife
2: How have
3: something.
2: You avoided this on your algorithm?
3: Don't put it on my algorithm.
2: It's everywhere.
3: Hey, phone, stop
2: listening.
3: You're
2: going to get it now. Yeah. I wish it was that simple.
3: I wish it was like a dog. Hey, stop.
2: I saw a clip from that podcast where she was apologizing to everyone. She was like, I'm so sorry you have to see this commercial so much. There you go. That's how you handle being in the media so much.
3: It is.
2: Kentucky 35, South Carolina 34. The Fighting Will Steins get another big win. And I don't know who the next head coach of South Carolina is going to be, but I don't think it's going to be Shane Beamer all that much longer. Although, also, I don't know how you pay the buyout. South Carolina is a program that is stuck right now. Let's talk about the winning team first, though. Kenny Minchie, Hendersonville zone.
3: Yay, yay.
2: 6-yard touchdown pass to Henry Boyer, a 2-point conversion of Willie Rodriguez. This team was down 17-0 in this game. come back to win in overtime. Minshew goes 272 for 3 touchdowns. It's the second time that Kentucky rallied from that kind of deficit. Only once in program history had Kentucky rallied from a bigger deficit for a win. Also against South Carolina, 16 years ago, October 16th, 2010, when they were down by 18. Here's the crazy stat, if you're a Kentucky football fan this morning. Mark Stoops was 0-49 in 13 seasons when his team fell behind by more than 14 points. They had not rallied for a win down 14 since 2015. And Will Stein has now done that in 5 games.
3: I like watching it.
2: It's fun. It's a fun offense.
3: I didn't want to sound weird about that. Like, I like watching it.
2: It's a fun team to watch.
3: Because it's UK.
2: Oh, who cares?
3: I know. I shouldn't care. The Fighting Wildcats, man. I made it a point to turn it on this game. I made it a point to watch this one just to see what it was. We were sitting at Jimmy Seafood.
2: Yeah.
3: And when he won it, I was like, they won! Oh, the 2 points. I was like, shut up, fanboy.
2: You've
3: like,
2: also cool. got more South Carolina hate in your heart than I would say 99.9% of Tennessee people.
3: I heard somebody else this weekend, I forget who it was, say the exact same thing. It's like, I can't stand South Carolina. I said, me too. I don't know. It was in passing. They win games they're not supposed to at times against us.
2: Who?
3: The South Carolina.
2: South Carolina?
3: They do. Like,
2: I was gonna say, not Kentucky.
3: Yeah, they end up beating me in my senior year, which is one of the games that stopped us from going to a bowl game and all that as well, too. They of course, Hendon tears his ACL on their field, and the Vols are just chomping along at that record that year. And they always seem to win when they're not supposed to. And I'm glad to see them finally get a little bit of it. But all in all, man, Kentucky's playing a heck of a season right now. Why my mic sound like it's going in and out? But with that being said, though, yeah, man.
2: It sounds like it to me, too. So is mine.
3: Yeah, it is fun watching.
2: Oh, no. Are you hearing that?
0: Sounds fine to me.
3: No, it does not.
2: All right, this studio is broken. This sounds awful.
3: It sounds like we're on
2: a bad Zoom.
3: Yeah.
0: Yeah, no, it sounds perfectly fine in my ear.
3: Does it really? All right, well, I'll keep talking.
2: This is a priority ticket we need to send to somebody.
3: Yeah, it is.
2: I might take my headphones out. This is the unlistenable for
3: yeah,
2: us.
3: Yeah, it is.
2: All right.
3: What's fascinating, though, is Kenny Minchie's ability to grow at Notre Dame. Finally come down to Kentucky as a starter.
2: Yeah.
3: The maturity that he's possessing right now and how he's willing this win, but also Will Stein. He's changed their mindset. He's got this team, again, Coach Sala mentioned it at his presser, and I'm going to correlate just a little bit. The presser where he said, like, we got to stop learning how to lose. Like, that's what I feel like Will Stein's done for Kentucky right now. The expectation that they're supposed to lose football games, that's what they've removed from them. But at the same point in time, man, Shane Beamer, Will, what do you even say about him?
2: Well, it's going to be interesting to see how they proceed here. So David Cloninger has a piece out, the Post Courier, and says, because the financial situation forces it to be, if Shane Beamer is let go, this would have been Sunday, this past weekend, South Carolina owes him in excess of $24 million. Then there's the staff and roster turnover at the end of the year, plus a new coach. South Carolina would be looking at around a $50 million fee, and the school simply doesn't have it. He ain't going anywhere.
3: No.
2: Not right now.
3: He's not. And I don't want to ask about, like, the booster status and stuff like that, because I always feel like, man, you can always find money, but this doesn't sound like the South Carolina, like, champagne problems at all.
2: They can't always find money.
3: No.
2: And certain programs can always find money. South Carolina is one of probably two or three programs in the SEC who can't just conjure up $50 million when they need to.
3: Which is why last year they went ahead and paid Dylan Stewart as quick as they could, because they probably didn't want to get into a bidding war as far as, like, we'll give you upfront money now so it's not open market for him. Like, that's what those type of programs have to do in that moment right there. And it was just smart ball, I thought, too. But just watching him, you see Brad Crawford's tweet of him walking to the tunnel after the game.
2: Who walking to the tunnel?
3: Shane Beamer.
2: No, I didn't.
3: They should have just been playing the slow music, man. Like, it should have been playing the Titanic music is what I'm saying. He walked, and then the crowd started roaring, and then they started booing loud. And he's got bad emotional face, if you know what I mean. But, like,
2: he wears his emotions on his sleeve.
3: Oh, my God. And I think here's the other – I think he cares about it a lot. I think he cares about what he's doing with South Carolina. I feel like he took the job and everything that came along with him turning that program around, and they've had some big wins.
2: Yeah.
3: It's just not enough.
2: Yeah, that's true.
3: He's so fired, though. Well, not this year.
2: I don't know if he is.
3: This year. That's what I'm saying. Not this year. That's a dagger of a loss.
2: How angry do the boosters get? How angry do the moneymakers get?
3: Well, you said it a second ago. How much can you afford to be angry?
2: I don't know.
3: Can you roll a coach out like this again? Who's done this recently that's rolled out a coach?
2: Right now, Luke Fickell at Wisconsin.
3: Luke Fickell.
2: And they're winning. That's one example. There are others. I mean, it's not working for Mike Norvell at Florida State.
3: You know the crazy.
2: They rolled with him, and look very good.
3: You know his biggest problem though is all of the weapons that they have, and they're not maximizing any of them.
2: Yeah, right.
3: Now.
2: Like this should be one of the most talented South Carolina teams ever. You see what John Summerall said yesterday?
3: No.
2: Said this is talent wise the most talented team we've played all year.
3: I believe that. I think everybody saw that.
2: I don't know if they're more talented than Ole Miss.
3: Just look at the hot spots.
2: That's a little crazy, but. John Summerall is saying the right things, though, to motivate his team after getting pantsed on live television over the weekend.
3: I mean, if you just look at the hot spots of where their talent is, like, that's good enough to win you any and every football game. And that's the biggest thing that you're looking for when you're trying to set up a roster like that. Lenora Sellers has gone back into being a high school quarterback at the rate that he's playing right now. The fact that Dylan Stewart upshowed you and you got to suspend him, and when they ask who made the decision... You just say me at the press conference. I did think that was pretty badass, though. He was just like, me. I decided it. It's just like,
2: I think Shane's a good guy.
3: I do, too.
2: I think sometimes you can be too good of a guy to be a head football coach. But beyond anything, he's just hired very poorly. And now I think he actually does have a decent offensive coordinator in Kendall Briles, like someone who's proven in the SEC. Something isn't clicking for them. And I don't know if it's the past hires that have kind of ruined Lenora Sellers or what. I mean, it's more defense than offense. Their offensive line finally looks better. Mm-hmm. I mean, in a lot of ways, there's some titans to it. Like, you finally fixed the offensive line, and still you're having a lot of the same problems. All right, you summoned Gator Mike because you mentioned you'd love to hear his rebuttal on Florida losing.
3: So,
2: yeah, you should. Gator Mike joins us.
3: What up, Mike?
2: Hello, Mike.
4: Dude, man, my weekend was crap. Like yesterday, you know, they Brent and him call it Reaction Monday. I was like, it was Metamucil Monday for me, dude. Like, you know, it was just one of those games, Ramon. I'm like, okay, you know, Missouri scored. We'll come back down and score. You know, give Jaden Ball the ball. And it just, and we couldn't do nothing right. Offensive line was getting beat with a three-man rush, getting pressure on Aaron Filo. Of course, having Vernell Brown wasn't great, but Dallas Wilson had a great game. Yeah. Hell, Trammell Jones came in late and did really good. But the biggest thing was, like, our defense has always been kind of suspect, right? Like, even the Ole Miss and the Auburn games. But, man, they just got – I mean, all three phases of the game, right? We just got our butts kicked. So, and it couldn't happen to a coach I hate worse than Eli Drinkwitz. You know, ever since that crap back with Dan Mullen and the Darth Vader and all that. But just something about Como, right, Will? It's like – We cannot play well in Columbia, Missouri. I don't know what it is.
2: I don't know.
4: But, you know, when it got to the point you realize it wasn't your day, me personally, I was like, I hope we get pounded and embarrassed. So, like you said, when John Summerall, they're in those meetings watching that, they never want to feel that again.
2: Mm-hmm.
4: Right? I mean, we got South Carolina this weekend, so that'll be a good rebound game for us before we hit Texas and Georgia in back-to-back weeks. That's not going to be fun.
3: No, it's not. You mentioned it being a rebound week. Like, we can't assume that in the SEC other than Arkansas at this point, right?
4: Well, I think because it's at home, I just think that, you know, after that butt whooping, I think they're just going to be so focused. I think we're going to run South Carolina out of the building.
3: Mike, I'm going to just pray for you because it might be a get-right week. Right, and you might need a dub, but Shane Beamer needs one too. And then you got at Texas, and then Georgia.
4: Yep.
3: Hey, thoughts and prayers, man.
2: Best of luck, Mike.
4: Praying hey, I appreciate it, fellas. Good to talk to you as always.
3: You too, man.
2: Gator Mike, with us this morning.
3: I love this reshuffling, though. I will say, teams don't get an opportunity to duck anymore as far as like SEC opponents moving forward.
2: 615-737-1045 is our number. We'll talk a little playoff baseball when we come back on 104.5 The Zone.
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1: Berry Hill, 65 northbound past Armory Drive, an accident blocks the two right lanes. Arrington, 840 westbound, there's a crash before Horton Highway. No problems on 24 or 40, no unusual delays on 440. I'm Christy O'Brien.
2: Hey, yeah, I want to shoot, baby, shoot.
3: So we had two duds last night in primetime. One in New Orleans, an uncompetitive Monday night football game between the Falcons and Saints. And then in the Trop, Tampa Bay, Florida. Yankees with five errors last night as the Tampa Bay Rays get a 5-2 victory. A couple of 2-0 series in the American League going back to the other cities as the White Sox beat the Guardians 4-3 and the Rays beat the Yankees. Cam Schlittler's first start outside of the Bronx, not as good. Four runs for Tampa in the fifth, and the Yankees are facing elimination as they go back to New York.
4: Yeah, not a good look. What does Big Poppy say? And
3: Yankees lose. You know why he says that, right?
4: No. Because
3: John Sterling, the longtime radio voice of the New York Yankees.
4: Yeah.
3: After they win, we'll go, the Yankees win. The Yankees win. And I promise you, I'm not exaggerating. Yeah. That actually is what he says.
4: Is that what he does, yes, man? I didn't think with their pitcher starting last night, man, Cam, I'm not even going to.
3: Schlittler.
4: Schlittler.
3: Uh-huh.
4: Never mind.
3: Schlittler.
4: I'm not going that route.
3: You just say Cam and you point at me and I'll say Schlittler.
4: Cam.
3: Schlittler.
4: Yeah.
3: Got the start last night.
4: Got a lot of good pitches coming out of his hand, too, and the fact that they were able to get him late. Again, I know they were probably trying to repeat what they did in the last time that he was a starter for them. What was the last series that they played against Boston? No, Phillies. No, Boston.
3: Boston. Braves beat the Phillies.
4: He cooked in that matchup right there. He cooked, and I'm guessing they tried to go long with him again. I think that's probably just bad bullpen management for him as well to let him go that deep into it.
3: They had four errors. Yeah, not much defensive help.
4: Yeah, that's tough as a pitcher. My bad. As somebody's got a son who's a pitcher, I hate when that happens. There's nothing you can do, and it just kills your confidence after that as well, too. So, but again, there's a lot of happy people, I'm sure. Will, you included, because of this loss last night.
3: Yes, that's true. That's very true.
4: Who you hate more?
3: I was actually thinking about this the other day. I was talking to one of my buddies, White Rob, as you know him, about the MLB teams that I hate the most. It's definitely Phillies 1. I think it's a tie between the Yankees and the Dodgers 2nd. Yeah, I would probably go Yankees, Dodgers, my top three. Mets don't crap.
4: Phillies, Yankees, Dodgers.
3: Philly is untouchable at number one.
4: Is it really?
3: For my most hated baseball teams. I think a lot of Braves fans would agree on that.
4: Okay.
3: The Mets are not in the vicinity. I don't care enough about them for them to be in my hated teams. They don't hurt me at all. So
4: is it
3: Phillies
4: fans
3: them.
4: Or the, just the how
3: yes.
4: brash they are?
3: All of it.
4: As a player.
3: Yeah, it's all of it.
4: Bryce as well, Harper.
3: I really don't hate Bryce Harper as much as I used to. Maybe because he lives in Knoxville now. Maybe that's part of it. I've got a soft spot for him. I don't know. He's
4: edgy as heck.
3: He is.
4: Yeah.
3: He is.
4: He's edgy as heck, man.
3: In a best of five postseason series, teams with a 2-0 lead have gone on to win the series 83 of 93 times, 89% of the time. Mm-hmm. Teams that have won the first two games at home in the current format have gone on to win the series 33 out of 36 times. That is a 92% clip.
4: Wow.
3: Pretty good.
4: Really good.
3: Max Fried next up for the Yankees. World Series champion with the Braves. Something you can't say about any Phillies players over the last two decades.
4: A good should be a good game tonight, though, shouldn't it?
3: Braves and Dodgers.
4: I'll be locked in.
3: 5 o'clock tonight, Chris Sale on the mound for Atlanta. Yoshinobu Yamamoto on the mound for the LA Dodgers.
4: There are no blackouts in playoff ball, is it?
3: Correct.
4: Okay, all right.
3: National TV.
4: There were a few FS1. Times I was trying to watch Yankees games, and it's like, you don't have access. I'm like,
3: that's true.
4: This is because of the Braves network?
3: Depends on who the Yankees were playing.
4: No, I'm talking about the Braves that I was trying to watch.
3: Oh, well, yeah. I mean, there were multiple. Don't get me started. Multiple times
4: that trying to.
3: Fox gave us Cubs-Cardinals when the Braves were playing.
4: Yeah.
3: This is a Braves city. Nashville should always be able to watch the Braves. And if I'm paying to get Braves vision, I should be able to get beyond the blackouts. But that was not the case either.
4: Man, my son is listening to us right now. My oldest pitcher, RJ, he was like, the Rays are kryptonite. We always losing them in the playoffs, I swear. He's hot about that one last night.
3: A Yankees fan?
4: Yeah, he's a Yankees fan.
3: I didn't know that.
4: Yeah, he's a Judge fan all the way through and through, man. I know he likes Schlittler, too. Oh, I said it right.
3: You did. Good job.
4: He likes Schlittler,
3: too. You just got to extra pronounce the L.
4: I know. Yeah, you can't go the other way on that one. But I was talking to him about it. You know, it's one of those dad moments where you're like, ooh, check out this new trend, son. Like, I was telling him about Schlittler because I was like, man, he's a tall pitcher. Watch his mechanics, you know, like to be a student of the game.
3: Sure.
4: He looked at me like, hey, dad, I've been watching him, okay? Like, I was just like, my bad.
3: He said, be cool, dad. Yeah, I got this.
4: Yeah, that's what that's he funny. Was doing. You know, he's trying to, you should, the way Zeph does with us sometimes. Hey, look at this. It was like.
3: Joseph SPN. That's what I started calling him.
4: Yeah, on the plane.
3: Joseph
4: ride.
3: SPN.
4: He can't wait. He
3: hey, did you see that? Yes. Yes, I did see this.
4: The same algorithm, Zeph. He can't wait to bring his phone up. Did you look at this highlight? Look, 2 seconds later, it's on my time.
3: I did see it. Yes.
4: Joe SPN.
3: I am also on my phone. I saw a tweet about that the other day, actually. Because everyone has that friend that is just like, hey, did you guys see this? And they're just late. Yeah. Like, I saw this hours ago.
4: Yeah.
3: This girl tweeted last week, said, quote, have you seen? Yes. Yes, I have. I am on the internet constantly like everyone else. I have seen it. My screen time has been 8 hours a day every year since 07. It's not good. I have seen it. We don't need to talk about internet stuff. How are your kids?
4: How are your kids? Give me something I hadn't seen yet. My oldest kind of, he didn't do it in a disrespectful way. He was just like, yeah, I know about him. I've been watching him. I know he's like, we're the same frame and stuff. And I just looked at it like, be cool, old guy.
3: That's true. Tonight for the Braves, 5 o'clock in Truist Park with Chris Sale on the mound. Ronald Acuna Jr. is due. 3 of 18, 3 walks, 3 strikeouts, no extra base hits. He grounded into a double play the other night for Atlanta with the bases loaded late in that game. I texted a buddy. Smart. See, Danny White would be proud. Texted a buddy instead of tweeting. And I said, if he grounds into a double play here, as God is my witness, the Braves are losing this game. And they did not. They tried, but they did not lose that game. So that I think is a big thing in this one. Ronald Acuna's got to have a moment for Atlanta to win the series. I think whoever wins tonight wins the series. I think if the Braves win tonight, I'm starting to really believe that they're going to get it done. They can't waste Chris Sale. You can't have Chris Sale on the mound and not win with how valuable he is to a rotation that right now has 2 healthy starting pitchers. 2.
4: Yeah.
3: You're going up against the force of a federal criminal in Shohei Ohtani. I don't mean that, kind of. And the richest team in the history of baseball. You can't waste your ace on a night like this.
4: By the way, man, I got hit my algorithm of the pitcher that you guys had that was working at 7-Eleven.
3: What a cool
4: Ray Kerr. Story,
3: what
4: man.
3: What a guy, man. That is awesome.
4: Bro, I'm looking at him. Yeah. Tell us, like, what offers? You know, the what offers story. Yeah, right. What offers did you get? He was like, oh, I got no offers. And it was all community
3: he
4: colleges.
3: He turned down twice daily to go to 7-Eleven.
4: Yeah, he turned down twice daily store to go to it. And he went to the end, to the Alaska League. Got 2 calls. I'm
3: not
4: sure
3: Alaska
4: you know.
3: Had a league.
4: Who's playing? He said it's daytime 24/7.
3: I bet it is.
4: I bet it was, man.
3: I bet it is.
4: I didn't even think it was warm enough to play baseball in Alaska.
3: 3 1/3 scoreless against the Phillies. And then, what was it? He got 7 outs the other day. Pitched into the third the other day. No runs again. He made his major league debut at 27 for the Padres. Made 19 appearances in 3 years for the Braves. Then had Tommy John and is now back. Pretty crazy.
4: He said his first strikeout, he was so out of baseball, he wasn't watching it. Says first strikeout was against Max Muncy. He was like, guys walked in, Muncy. He's like, hey, you know what you just did? He's like, no, I didn't know it was an all-star.
3: I mean, this time of year, you just kind of find out who's built for playoff baseball.
4: You do.
3: And I think he is, in a similar way to the way Tyler Matzek kind of just came out of nowhere a couple years ago and struck out the side for the Braves at a big moment against the Dodgers in the NLCS, but... That's what postseason baseball is all about. Somebody has got to step up and just be a random unsung hero who was not doing it in the regular season. And right now that's Ray Kerr, and on a lesser extent, because he was really good in the regular season. Didier Fuentes. Braves really had the bulk of their innings eaten by a guy who was working at a 7-Eleven a couple years ago and a 21-year-old against the biggest dynasty baseball has seen this millennium.
4: Mm-hmm. By
3: Eric
4: the way,
3: is in Nashville. Let's go to the phones.
4: Let's go.
3: What's up, Eric?
4: What's up, Eric?
0: Hey, yeah, I'm going to make this real quick, Will. I don't know if you remember this because of your age. You may or may not know this. You were talking about John Sterling. Did you know that before that he did radio broadcasts of both the Atlanta Braves and the Atlanta Hawks?
3: I did know that.
0: And I don't know if he did the TV and stuff like that because, of course, TV you had, I guess it was Skip Carey and his son and also Don Sutton. But I'm just throwing that out there since you mentioned John Sterling because I know you're a Braves fan, but I just figured I'd mention that. Guys, it's always a pleasure to talk to you guys. Y'all take care.
4: We'll
0: talk to you.
4: Thank you, Eric. Appreciate it, man.
3: Yeah, he was with the Braves from 82 to 87. Legendary voice. Mm, mm, mm. I was only doing his impression just to describe why Big Poppy does what he does when they lose, but I have so much respect for John Sterling.
4: By the way.
3: Absolute legend. He passed away this year, too.
4: He did?
3: Mm-hmm.
4: Oh, man.
3: Yeah. I'm not trying to speak ill of the dead.
4: No, absolutely not. And I don't get a text from my kid unless we're talking baseball. That's insane to me.
3: I've been pleasantly surprised. The amount we've talked playoff baseball at the calls and the reaction on our YouTube chat that we've got.
4: More?
3: We get people who comment on our stuff all the time saying, why don't y'all talk other sports? It's because we live in America and football dominates.
4: Football is king, no doubt.
3: But you know that both of us have a lot of interest outside
4: love
3: football.
4: Love baseball.
3: It's just a matter of what the audience wants, and we are of the opinion that you guys would rather talk football. But I like sprinkling in some baseball every now and then.
4: Absolutely.
3: 615-737-1045 is our number. Josh Heupel is done taking questions about the Tennessee quarterback situation. You will hear his non-answer coming up next.
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8: Hermitage, 40 westbound before Stewart's Ferry Pike, accident blocks the HOV lane. Berry Hill, 65 northbound before 440, there's an accident on the right shoulder. Antioch, 24 westbound at Haywood Lane, reports of an accident. I'm Christy O'Brien.
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10: 7:04, good morning, live from the Circus Sports at the Mint Kentucky Downs Studio. I'm Justin Hawkins. The Falcons rushed for 5 touchdowns as they routed the Saints 45-24 on Monday Night Football. Bijan Robinson rushed for 145 yards and 2 scores, and Brian Robinson Jr. rushed for 62 yards and 3 scores on the night. The Falcons, since Michael Penix Jr. took over at quarterback, have 2 wins in a row and averaging 40 points per game, which is first in the NFL over the last 2 weeks. MLB playoffs, ALDS last night. The White Sox took a 2-0 lead over the Guardians with a 4-3 win in Cleveland, and the Rays have a 2-0 lead over the Yankees after they won 5-2 last night. Coming up tonight in the NLDS, the Braves host the Dodgers in Atlanta for Game 3 with the series tied up at 1 game apiece. First pitch is at 5 on FS1. And then the Padres host the Brewers in the nightcap in San Diego with first pitch at 8:30. Milwaukee leads that series 2-0. The Nashville Predators coming up tonight are, after beating the Stars Saturday night 2-1, are back on the ice looking for their second win in the row. They're on the road in Toronto taking on the Maple Leafs. Puck drop is at 6 o'clock tonight. 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

0: 24 or 65. We're grateful you decided to make us a part of your morning. 615-737-1045 is the number. You'll want to hear Austin Price at 820 this morning if you're a Tennessee fan, as he'll bring us the latest on the Vols quarterback battle in Hour 3. Taylor Zarzer speaks with us at 9 o'clock for his weekly visit. And we take your phone calls as well at 615-737-1045. So Josh Heupel is done taking questions about his quarterback situation. On about the fifth or sixth question yesterday in his press conference, he said this.
1: As you're going through the quarterback decision, are you evaluating differently to determine who's better equipped for...
2: Okay, next question. I'm done with the quarterbacks. Politely. I'm sorry.
0: Sorry, don't ask that. Politely, sorry.
3: She says, okay.
0: He apparently did apologize at the end of the press conference as well to the reporter, Paige Dewar, as he was leaving. So good on him.
3: Paige is cool, too.
0: How sticky of a situation is this, Ramon, for Josh Heupel?
3: As aggressive as he was about that answer, I'm going to be honest for it. It doesn't buy him any favors. Just, I'm done talking about it. Like, that's the first time he's been to that point, and he can't react like that in that moment. The decision that he's choosing to make is, well, if it goes bad, coach is going to, they're going to look at it. Well, maybe you should have made a sooner decision on it. Maybe we should have talked about it during the week. Like, Knoxville's media, I don't think, would be unkind to him, but this soundbite will bite him in the butt later if it doesn't go well with whatever decision he chooses moving forward. I'm just shocked to see him actually get agitated at the podium like this and to quickly shut somebody down, which has just never been his MO whatsoever. I personally don't think he knows. It's not a rare situation because players get benched all the time. You got to make hard decisions as a coach. But I do genuinely think, and it's hard to even say that in today's football world, but I genuinely think, like, Heupel has an affection for both of these quarterbacks. Like, he cares. He likes both of these young quarterbacks. So to speak ill about both of them is probably what he should have said, more than just, I'm not answering anymore. Should have been said, out of respect for these two guys and their young college careers at quarterback, I'm not talking about it publicly, about what the decisions we are making in real time for both of them.
0: Yeah,
3: that would have been a better way, I feel like, to answer that one instead of being agitated.
0: So what are his options right now, Josh Heupel?
3: His options? Go with what finished the game, I think, first. And as I said before, treat it the same way as if it was Faison. The issue that you have for him in this scenario is Faison played that bad and was probably mentally broken at that point in time, whether it be because of how he feels physically. And go with George.
0: So it feels like there are three options here.
3: Yeah.
0: And Slay correctly mentions on the YouTube chat, he did answer a number of questions about quarterback. That was like, kind of like I said on the front end. That was about the fifth or sixth question mm-hmm. that he'd had on quarterback. Here's where I think Josh Heupel could go. Number one, you could just come out and say, Faison Brandon is still our starter. He will start Saturday against Arkansas. George did a lot of good things. He led us to victory. Faison Brandon's the guy. Pros, you stick with your young guy who you believed in at a camp. You continue to give him every opportunity because you feel like he's got a really high ceiling. He's an athlete. You can have the quarterback run game. And I think the other pro here, Ramon, is that Arkansas is the best possible team for you to face right now with a struggling quarterback.
3: Yeah.
0: The con is, if you have to go back to George McIntyre, he still may be out the door at the end of the season. Because now he's sitting there feeling like, well, wait a minute. If it wasn't for me, we don't win this game. I've taken my opportunity. Why don't I get to keep playing? And you send a message to the rest of the locker room as well to say, oh, yeah, well, if you come in relief and make plays like that, that's not going to matter. You're still not the starter. So what message does that send to the locker room? For you, if you were on this team playing offensive line, how much would you care about something like that?
3: I wouldn't care that much.
0: Okay.
3: Personally.
0: Because I think outside, we like to overemphasize these things that you guys in locker rooms don't really think maybe as much as we think you do.
3: Like, I didn't care a ton about the Brent Schaefer Ainge one because we were all freshmen at that point in time. I will go a year later to the Rick Clawson Ainge situation. Like, I do feel like going into that one, like, Rick was more ready than Ainge was at the time. We should have went with him. So it does make it feel like, well, where are they emotionally in as players, right? Because Rick was an older guy that was mature enough to handle those type of situations. Not so much for Eric, and we saw it. we absolutely saw that be the case going into it. The Ainge Schaefer one didn't really matter. What I would go is this, the way you look at it as saying, who's going to help us win right now? And what I'm going to do for the ones that's sitting on the bench, I'm going to make sure that we keep the same energy. You still my guy. Are we going out after the game? What are you doing after practice? We're going to have all of that continuation conversation because you never know when you're going to go back to him again. Like, that's just, yeah, this is a sticky situation right here.
0: Second option Josh Heupel has is to name George McIntyre the starting quarterback. What that does is pro rewards the guy who just won you the game, gives George an opportunity to feel like he can still go in there and make mistakes. He's not going to lose his job. Whether that's a good thing or a bad thing is debatable, but you feel like he's got a stable footing as the starting quarterback, and you send a message to your team. If you come in when your number is called and perform the way he did Saturday, you get to keep playing. Con, you could rush Faison Brandon into the portal at the end of the season. George crushes it the rest of the year. Now, all of a sudden, what do you do? Does Faison want to stick around? Do you want him to stick around? Is he gone? Do you feel like you're missing out on a really big talent who's just not ready yet? And then I think there's the third option of what Josh Heupel should do. Name George McIntyre the starting quarterback for this weekend and make no other promises beyond that. And frame it as, this weekend, George is going to start for us against Arkansas. And at that point, Faison Brandon probably pops up on the injury report with either a shoulder or whatever he is dealing with. And you just let this be a week-by-week decision. If George McIntyre plays well against Arkansas, he gets the first crack at Alabama. But Faison Brandon, keep your arm warm. I think that's probably where we're going to live. George is probably going to start this weekend against Arkansas, but it's not going to be a, he is now our starting quarterback. It's going to be framed as, this weekend we're going to go with George because Faison's a little banged up.
3: Mm-hmm. It's I can't wait to talk to Austin Price coming up, because that scenario you just painted is the way a coach has to allow this to unfold. The issue is the portal. And the no guidelines for rules on when guys can leave and who can come and get them.
0: How much do you think Josh Heupel needs to be thinking about the 2027 transfer portal right now?
3: A lot.
0: Really?
3: Yes.
0: I think there's a thinking out there, too, that all you got to think about is winning the next game. Can you afford to live that way as a head coach?
3: I think if you're thinking about what we've already spoken about, like, yeah, this year is most definitely mattering. That defense is keeping you ahead of the chains when it comes down to possessions and being in games in general, even against the number one overall team in Texas. But you do still have to plan for the development of Faison, because here's a unique thing about this: these two guys, Will, is in a head-to-head battle starting from the spring through training camp. Faison won the matchup.
0: Mm-hmm.
3: And that's where Heupel has to lay his head at night, knowing that, hey, that's my guy who I chose.
0: Should that matter more than the game, though, that just happened?
3: Yeah, it should still.
0: I don't think it does.
3: I personally think it do.
0: Because in that line of thinking, too, then Hendon Hooker shouldn't have taken over for Joe Milton.
3: Well, at that point in time, like, it was like Joe had a bad succession of games. This was one bad game. Like, you saw the offense be somewhat. I think what I'm saying is, like, you've seen the offense just somewhat stymie behind that. And these aren't older guys. These are young guys.
0: Sure, but that's the difference. Offense wasn't stymied with George.
3: What
0: offense was good.
3: Also coming in relief. What is George? What would George have looked like against Texas?
0: I don't know.
3: Probably the same exact way. As a guy that hadn't been in the fire.
0: I don't have that answer.
3: But we'll get that answer if he plays against Alabama. If he plays well against Alabama and win, or even Arkansas for that matter. Like, we in that game in which George did come in Texas, like, it wasn't like he was ready to go just then. Like, no. It wasn't perfect.
0: Very small sample size, but that offense didn't move either.
3: He had exactly, and against that type of defense, that level of defense, we all knew that they should have just ran down this past weekend. This past weekend against
0: the team?
3: Yeah.
0: Auburn.
3: Auburn. Yeah, I'm tripping. Against Auburn. Like, they should have beat them convincingly from the beginning to the end. Two young quarterbacks in that game. George came in relief and played and did not mess it up.
0: They're only a touchdown favorite. And Auburn's not bad.
3: Auburn's not bad. The way we beat them, we should have been beating them the entire game. That offense was stuck. And I do think Faison should have been pulled. I absolutely agree with that. He should have been pulled. The decision that needs to be made moving forward is the idea that he was the name starter coming into the season.
0: So you would that go still with Faison Branded this weekend?
3: No, I wouldn't go with him.
0: Oh.
3: I said moving. No. Hear me out. Right now, it's George's to lose.
0: So you're going with option three.
3: George's
0: you're
3: to lose.
0: You're not naming George the quarterback for the season, but you're saying for this weekend, we're taking this thing game by game.
3: But as a,
0: George is going to start this weekend.
3: As a coach, Heupel's got to decide on when or if he chooses to put Faison back into the fold, because technically it is his starting job.
0: Does it have to be?
3: Unless Heupel tells us George is our quarterback moving forward. It does have to be.
0: Why?
3: Because he lost. George lost the job at the beginning of the season.
0: I think you've got to be willing to adapt, though, to that and come off of that initial evaluation, because I think the games have to mean more than practices when you can't get hit.
3: I agree with that part of it as well, which is why I'm saying give George the keys and see what he does.
0: I feel like you're saying two different things.
3: I'm not. I'm absolutely not. I'm looking at the way this coaching staff looked at the competition between the two.
0: But you're saying Faison has to go back in, but then you're saying I'm going with George.
3: Yeah, right now, until Faison gets it together.
0: So you're taking it week by week?
3: Yes.
0: Okay. Okay. Got it. I think you have to.
3: It's just the best case scenario right now.
0: I think what makes it more complicated is the fact that it's Arkansas and it's the worst team in the league. And if there's anyone you could throw Faison in there and feel like you could still win, it's mm-hmm. this game. If you were playing Alabama this week, I would feel very confident that George is the guy. Because George, I think right now, gives you a better chance to win football games than Faison Branded does. But could Arkansas be a get-right team for Faison Branded to where then everything is operating at an even higher level against Alabama? That is what I think makes this so difficult for Josh Heupel. If there's any life raft you could throw Faison Branded, it's probably this weekend. But you could also get George McIntyre experience and then make it easier for him against Alabama, getting more playing experience. However way you spin this, it's a really hard spot to be in for Josh Heupel. It's a really hard decision.
3: This to me is a tougher situation than Ainge and Schaefer. It's a tougher situation between Rick and Eric.
0: Well, it's just easier for either guy to leave. I mean, that's the difference. Like, there's money involved now. There's NIL dollars. There's transfer portal. There's a lot to this. There's a lot of layers to this. You're right.
3: That's my. You got to win now because you can't not take advantage of this defense, which is why I'm saying whoever's hottest, you go with. But at the same time, Heupel's going to have, and we've been saying the same thing, but Heupel's going to have a hard decision. Why are you going to sit George unless George has a bad game?
0: Daryl on YouTube says, Faison had those games at the beginning of the season. That's true, but there's no guarantee you're getting Faison Branded against Furman if you throw him back out there. What have you done for me lately? Right now, he looks like a quarterback that doesn't understand where the ball needs to go and any sort of timing this offense needs to operate in. So, yeah, he had games at the beginning of the season and the games have to matter, but right now, he doesn't look like the same quarterback.
3: I didn't realize it's funny too, watching stuff evolve in real time. Like, I didn't know we had this many George like supporters from our fan base because it was all Faison in the beginning.
0: Well, I just think it's Tennessee supporters who want the guy that gives them the best chance to win right now.
3: No doubt about it.
0: I don't think it's one guy's supporters versus the other.
3: And I don't think it. Well, Heupel gonna have to decide that.
0: I just think people just want to win.
3: I do too.
0: And you don't win that game if George McIntyre doesn't come in my opinion.
3: He was
0: really good.
3: Faison was cooked. Like, I can't, like, I saw it before it was happening.
0: 3 of 8 for 0 yards is, I mean, this isn't someone who's just kind of like making some plays, but struggling. Like, he did not meet a baseline of any sort of competent quarterback play. 3 of 8 for 0 yards is, I don't need to tell you how bad
3: it is. Well, here's what we'll get if he chooses to go with George. If he doesn't go this weekend, that's, I might actually start a real controversy. But Georgia get a real opportunity against SEC opponents.
0: We're in real controversy right now. Yeah.
3: Not really. I personally think that was the most obvious thing he could have did this weekend was bench him.
0: Well, no, I'm saying we're living in a controversy.
3: Oh, yeah.
0: That's what I'm saying. Like, there was no controversy Saturday. But because of how well George McIntyre played, he has now reinvigorated a quarterback controversy.
3: I can't wait to see what he does.
0: We'll see. It's a big decision, not just for this football team, but for the future of Tennessee football. We'll go through every NFL game of the weekend coming up next. One thing on every week four game as we recap the weekend in the pro football world after this.
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1: Hermitage, 40 westbound before Stewart's Ferry Pike, accident blocks the right lane. Jolton, 24 eastbound past White's Creek Pike, reports of an accident. Murfreesboro, 24 eastbound at 840, there's a crash in the right lane. And Berry Hill, 65 northbound, accident before 440 is on the shoulder. I'm Christy O'Brien.
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3: 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Austin Price coming up at 8:20. Your thoughts at 615-737-1045. One thing on every game as we recap the NFL weekend, as we do every Tuesday on the Out of Town Scores. We did that on the college football slate in hour one. We go through the pro football slate here in hour two. Mm-hmm. Colts 30, Commanders 13. Indy overcomes two first-half Daniel Jones turnovers to beat Ethan Kalikmanis at the Washington Commanders. Jonathan Taylor has 86 carries this season. 20 more in this game. They go as he goes, and he took them far enough to beat a bruised and battered Commanders on their third quarterback over the weekend.
4: Yeah, it started there for him. When Mariota, when Marcus went out in that game, it changed everything about him. They were able to just hammer the ball to JT, man, and that's just what he does. You had it in your notes, man. They go as he go. Like, when he's rolling, as far as the offensive line up front, they just catch that momentum, and I enjoy watching him run. I ain't going to lie to you. I know we're pro Titans over here, but he has a run style, man, that's fun to watch. He's physical. He can get outside and hit the sideline. And then his little touchdown celebration he does, too, is kind of one of the coolest ones. It's kind of subtle, but I enjoy the little bounce hop and swinging of his shoulders. It's pretty cool.
3: I don't like seeing it, but he is good at it.
4: He's good at it. They're finding ways to incorporate Josh Downs often as much as they can. And their rush is, even watching this Texans game against them, their rush is good. They know how to get home. They have real plans up front, and you see them relying on that defense as well, man. I like this. When you put a backup quarterback in, this is what's going to happen to you.
3: Yeah.
4: Is Dan Quinn fighting for that job now, too?
3: Yes.
4: Okay.
3: Absolutely, I thought so. Is.
4: This is 3 years for him? Yeah, it is. It's 3 years. I think he came in with Cali. 4 years for him moving forward.
3: For Dan Quinn, the head coach of the Washington Commanders, this is year three.
4: Year three. Tough.
3: He is 18-20 as the head coach of the Washington Commanders.
4: And his quarterbacks keep getting injured.
3: And took him to an NFC championship game.
4: In year one.
3: In year one in 2024, going 12-5.
4: That's such a sticky place to be at, because you ask yourself, what do you want in a new coaching hire? You want to send up, or you want to just pop out like this? And now it's just been a straight dud. The fact that Jaden Daniels gets hurt, Marcus Mariota gets hurt, and now he's on his third or fourth quarterback going into the season. Rough place to be, because that defense that the Commanders possess, they got a real good young contingency of athletes over there.
3: Patriots 29, Bills 26, a classic Mike Vrabel win in the new home of the Buffalo Bills. Two first half turnovers for Drake May in this one, who led New England with 54 rushing yards. Insane one-handed catch by Efton Chisholm, who got zero respect from C.J. Gardner-Johnson after the game. Keon Coleman had his third 100-yard performance after D.J. Moore got hurt. Another year three jump player, Keon Coleman.
4: Yep.
3: Playing good football for the Buffalo Bills this year. The Patriots committed two turnovers in Sunday's win. Since the beginning of last season, Ramon, the Patriots are 7-4 in games with multiple turnovers. It's not supposed to work that way, but it has for Mike Vrabel's team. That's the most, obviously, in the NFL since the start of last year.
4: And you knew, like, this, the Patriots was going to fight their way out of this, and you just didn't see it coming from who's the guy again?
3: Efton Chisholm.
4: Efton Chisholm.
3: I did not know they were going to fight their way out of it at Buffalo and win.
4: Not like this. Like, Buffalo had this game, but when you also lose momentum the way they were, fumbling the football, the Josh Allen effect continuously happens. He will do... I love Josh Allen as a player, right, for what he means to the league. But, like, his inability to take care of the ball and just put it in harm's way often. They had four balls on the ground this past weekend, if I'm not mistaken. And that's what the Patriots do. They wait for you to make a mistake, and then they strike. I mean, they shouldn't have won this game, but Efton
3: Chisholm.
4: Chisholm. The third, by the way.
3: Oh, God.
4: His tape was hot coming out of college. Small school guy.
3: Efton Chisholm.
4: Yes, it was.
3: You were watching Efton Chisholm tape?
4: I saw it on social media. They were talking about who is this guy, and all he's done, when you look at his track record, is catch footballs. And not just that, he's breaking guys down and getting run after catch. Like, it's not a surprise that he's making that type of play if you look at his tape.
3: Eastern Washington University.
4: Exactly. Him and
3: Cooper Kupp.
4: Cooper Kupp.
3: Mm-hmm.
4: I'm snapping my fingers and stuff. Like, yeah, him and Cooper Kupp.
3: Elsewhere, Jags 22, Bengals 17. Again, Jacksonville is just really good at creating turnovers. This is what they do. They get two Joe Burrow interceptions that make the difference in this game. Trevor Lawrence took care of the football enough for them to win it. Basil Tootin was good. 17 carries, 73. Two touchdown runs were called back on holding penalties. The Jags, since the start of last season, Ramon, have created 39 turnovers. Most of the NFL, tied with Chicago. They pressured Joe Burrow 20 times in this game. That's the most that Burrow has been pressured in one game since week 11 of 2024.
4: I didn't think Trevor Lawrence could take another step, but he is. The efficient way in which he's playing and absolutely being able to have a run game behind it, too. You mentioned Basil Tootin being a part of it as well. They go with their big back as well. Chris Rodriguez, 4 touchdowns in this game, too. Like, they got a tandem, and not just that. Defensively, those guys that they've drafted have started to show up. Foye Olakun has been a guy for them, man. You look at the defensive line and how they're able to get after quarterback. Did Travis Hunter get another interception this weekend, too?
3: Yes.
4: Yes. Oh, yeah, it went viral.
3: I think it was called back on a penalty, though, wasn't it?
4: Let me see if it checks out.
3: Because he broke the ankles of T. Higgins.
4: But oh, that was a clip that Zeph wanted to show me. Did you see?
3: On Joseph SPN. That's what we were showing.
4: Joe SPN. But you see him turn it on. And that's where the conversation came this past summer about what are you going to be asking Travis Hunter to do? And he controls his destiny a whole lot better if he's playing DB as opposed to playing wide receiver. They got a good, I don't want to call it loaded wide receiver room, but they got a real good wide receiving core.
3: Jacksonville. I don't know if I'd call it loaded.
4: Yeah, that's what I'm saying. I'm not calling it loaded, but they got a solid group with Parker Washington, Brent Strange at tight end too. Like, they got guys. Where were you going to fit him in if you're trying to make room for him offensively? It just makes no sense.
3: Yeah, Brian Thomas Jr. with a touchdown in this
4: game. Finally.
3: Yeah. Jacksonville looks good.
4: Yeah, he does.
3: Right now, Trevor Lawrence's quarterback rating, 111.2 through four weeks. That is number 3 in the NFL. You know who the top 2 are? Quarterback rating so far this year?
4: Hold up. I feel like I heard it. Bryce Young and him?
3: Oh. Bryce Young is number 11.
0: Ooh, is Josh he? Allen?
3: Nope. Josh Allen's number 10.
0: Wow.
4: Yeah. Michael Penix Jr.?
3: No.
4: Ooh.
3: No.
4: Who you got?
3: Brock Purdy, Lamar Jackson, 1 and 2.
4: Yeah.
3: Brock Purdy has a 126.2 quarterback rating through 4 weeks. Hasn't been sacked either.
4: He what?
3: Brock Purdy has not been sacked. That's correct. That is a real stat. We'll get to that in the late window. Cowboys 34, Texans 30, the CeeDee Lamb game for Dallas. My goodness, he was good. 17 catches for 189 in this one. Dallas scored touchdowns on 4 of its 5 drives of the second half. What is going on with the Texans secondary and their defense?
4: I'm going to be real with you. Like I said, I'm looking at the Texans tape now just to break it down. That D-line is good, but it's not as efficient as you want it to. I think they're
3: effective.
4: What do you mean by that? They're effective as far as like getting up the field and making stuff happen, but as far as closing out like sacks and being in the position in which they can effect the run consistently, it's just not there. And when they're big-time guys, Danielle Hunter and when Will Anderson isn't there, oh, you're going to cook. The interior component of that defensive line is ripe for the picking is what I'm telling you. It's not a whole lot of just constant negativity. I think they will make their sacks and they will make their plays, but down the field, like even this, and I know the Colts offensive line is pretty solid, but like you hold up well against those dudes. They don't have a real plan up the middle, which I thought they did last year. They're moving Will Anderson around in places trying to set him up, and I think it's just overcomplicating the defense. And when he's over here, they're choosing to go the other direction. And they're so much upfield and aggressive that I feel like they play themselves out of sacks. They don't have much integrity when it comes down to the rush lanes. They will be aggressive. I think individuals, the talent is a 10 out of 10. Collectively, it's probably like a 6 out of 10 at this point, and it's affecting the back end of the defense, too.
3: Yeah, that's interesting.
4: It's really funny watching it, Will. Like, it's not supposed to look like this.
3: Kamari Lassiter did not look good covering CeeDee Lamb, that's for sure.
4: it's not supposed to look like this.
3: Dak Prescott targeted CeeDee Lamb on 21 of his 45 routes. That was the most targets by any receiver to run 45 or fewer routes in a game in the next-gen stats era since 2016. Nico Collins was back for the Texans' offense. Didn't really matter.
4: Nope.
3: C.J. Stroud's playing well. For all the talk about, I heard Mina Kimes say this last night on Monday Night Countdown. For all the talk about if they just get average quarterback play from C.J. Stroud, they're a Super Bowl team.
4: Mm-hmm.
3: Well, they've gotten above average play from C.J. Stroud, and they are 0-4.
4: Yeah.
3: Make that one make sense for me. I got no explanation for you.
4: It's Stoney Keeley, our teammate, just said that in the chat to us about this defense. Like, after Will Anderson and Danielle Hunter, there's not a whole lot there. I think the names are on that defense, especially. But when those two dudes either get locked up, you double team the same thing that the Ravens did to Jeff this past weekend, you can feast. There's only so much that you can hold up if they're not blitzing and getting home. Like, it's looking at the tape, I don't want to say it's obvious when they're about to do something, but they're so aggressive, they can't hide it. Yeah, it's obvious.
3: So this is a winnable game this weekend.
4: They got to pick it up.
3: I think the next two are winnable. I don't think Indy's very good.
4: They have to pick it up.
3: Okay.
4: If Quinn Nelson's a unique individual, right? But even the right guard is locking up the interior of this defensive line.
3: That's really, really surprising. You know, I had Houston as my in my AFC championship game.
4: Easily.
3: I had them losing to Baltimore in my AFC championship game. A commenter says, don't worry, Will. Texans defense will get right next week. You guys said that about Derrick Henry, though, too. They slowed down Derrick Henry. Like, I know things are bad. I'm not trying to lecture anybody, but we'll see. It might just be that the Texans aren't very good. Big win this weekend.
4: Yeah.
3: We'll talk about more NFL Week 4 games when we come back. 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
1: Hermitage, 40 westbound before Stewart's Ferry Pike, accident blocks the right lane. Murfreesboro, 24 eastbound at 840, accident blocks the two right lanes. And Berry Hill, 65 northbound before 440, we've got a crash on the right shoulder. I'm Christy O'Brien.
2: 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As hour 2 continues right now. Austin Price at 820, Taylor Zarzer at 9. Your phone calls at 615-737-1045. Darrington wants to talk Titans this morning. What's up, Darrington?
3: Morning, Darrington.
4: Good morning, Daniel. People, I hope everybody's doing well.
3: Man, we're doing great.
4: Well and all that great stuff. I got two questions for you. Right. Y'all are the professionals and y'all are the experts. Is the Titans the new Browns or Lions? You know, when they were like, Browns going to do Brown things. Are we at the point where Titans is going to be Titans? Mm. Have we reached that point? And then, Ramon, you being a former player, I'm pretty sure you've heard this before. If you're good enough, they'll make every excuse to keep you. Mm-hmm. But when you're not, they'll find any reason to get rid of you. Yep. And I'm using that in the reference of that. I'm not a Cam Ward fan, but I still call BS on the video they got going around with the media and stuff.
3: Yeah,
4: I call BS on it, but of course it's blowed up. So is that one of those things where, hey, we're just going to add that to the checklist of another reason of why it's a possibility of why we don't like you and why we can't get rid of you?
3: Yeah.
4: So, you know, I'm going to listen to the professionals and listen to the experts, and y'all do what y'all do. Savage, keep being savage. Y'all yeah. have a good one.
3: You too, Darren.
2: Thank you for the call. Which one do you want to start with?
3: Let's start with the second one. I think perception is reality nationally. Like, I will say this, too. I would think with what this team is, Darrington, is not appealing for the national people to talk about it, which who are running with the narratives that Cam isn't good enough. Dan, like I said, when we started the show, I said I had to reset myself into my initial takes as a radio personality, sports entertainer is what I like to call myself. Darren, I'm willing to give him 3 years, no matter what the case is in this situation right here. Unless Cam tanks it and finds a way just to not fight his way out of a wet bag, okay, wet brown bag, then you stick with the plan because we're watching in real time right now that you may need more time with how Michael Penix Jr. is playing, Bryce Young is playing. We've watched Drake May take those steps. And in a matter of 1 year to the next, you got Baker Mayfield, who I thought was really good last year, now is one of the worst quarterbacks in the league right now, being paid $50 million. 3 years, Darrington, is where I'm still at on this one.
2: I think he was wanting more of an answer on the press conference thing.
3: The press conference thing? Oh, just perception of that one? Fox Sports made a released the entirety of the video. Cam came into the press joking and laughing about it. I was like, dang, where everybody at?
2: So for those who didn't see it, Cam Ward walked into the press conference room and the media was not in there because they were in the locker room doing their open locker room availability with players when those doors open. And so the media was actively walking back from the locker room to the press room. Obviously, you and I weren't there for this, so we didn't see it in person because we're packing up and getting ready to head home. And Cam made a joke saying, like, they get 3 minutes or I'm leaving. I think this is the biggest nothing burger ever. I think this is people holding his play against him on something that has nothing to do with his play because they're tired of him and don't like him. And there's this idea that there's an entitlement there. Cam's joking. It's a joke.
3: It is.
2: It's supposed to be funny. I didn't think anything of this. I didn't think it was worth even talking about yesterday because it was such a nothing burger to me. He's jokingly like, oh, I'm just going to leave. Like, how many times does a player walk into an empty press conference room? Of course, it's going to be a little weird. Like, all right, well, they get 3 minutes. Otherwise, I'm out.
5: It's also part of a schedule that they have for locker room availability.
2: I don't even think it goes that deep. I just think he's joking. Just like, nobody here? All right, well, I'm leaving. I didn't think anything of it.
3: But it's a lot that kind of go on that, to be fair, though, too. It's what's also happens at the podium. And also who's amplifying what happens at the podium as well.
2: Sure, sure.
3: I'll say this as far as Cam podium's presence. Podium presence. It does have to get a little bit better. With anything that he says, like him learning in real time, is not the right time because he's got somebody who's directly attacking anything that he will do or say.
2: Mm-hmm.
3: There's that side of it.
2: Many people that are going to spin anything he does negatively because they don't like him and don't want him to play quarterback.
3: The one person he didn't need to see that saw it and amplified it. There's a one-on-one with Cam and one particular person in the media. That's what I will say. He's got to clean all of that up. And it starts also with this side of it as well. Before these moments, the we ask stuff, right? If we're keeping it a buck, it was that part. It was going to the podium after loss with the seed side of it as well. Like, there needs to be as gray as it could be for him moving forward at the podium with anything that he says and does. And that ain't saying don't be yourself. What I'm saying is protect yourself from these type of public and national moments moving forward.
2: He's got to filter some stuff to give himself some favor.
3: Yes, he does.
2: Yeah.
3: And again, as long as he's got his naysayers, this is just going to continually just get amplified.
2: Mm-hmm.
3: And that's just how it goes.
2: A lot of that's not even really his fault.
3: You pick a fight. This is just what happens after until you start winning.
2: Sure.
3: The winning cures all.
2: Sure. What was Darrington's first question?
3: Are the Titans and Browns? You expect it to be bad.
2: The record is what it is. I mean, they do have the worst record in the league since 2022.
3: Yeah.
2: So, I mean, you can call that whatever you want it to. The fact of the matter is you are what your record says you are in this league, and it hasn't been good enough these past few years. So,
3: Browns were
2: kind of where we're at.
3: They were the Browns until Deshaun Watson turned it on this year. So, I mean, you saw how quickly this league can flip. That Browns fan base did not expect this team to look like this. Nobody was believing in their head coach, and they found whatever switch it was to get their quarterback to playing well. That's what they've got going on right now.
2: Call it whatever you want to. If you want to call it Brown, I mean, like, I don't really care. Like, right now, they're the Titans that need to win more games. That's all I care about. And that starts this weekend against another 0-4 team, but... Yeah, I mean, you are what your record says you are in this league. And right now, everybody in that building is trying to make sure that 19-52 since 2022 isn't a reality for much longer.
3: No, it is not.
2: But right now, everybody has to wear that. And they know it. We know it. So you keep on moving.
3: Keep moving. Get them off you.
2: Let's get a couple more game recaps in here. Giants 36, Cardinals 24. Classic Jameis Winston game. These two teams combined for 5 picks and 60 points. How about that?
3: I'm sorry. Say that again. My bad. I got thrown off right there.
2: 5 interceptions, 60 points between the Giants and Cardinals. Giants get the win. Deontay Banks with a 98-yard pick six sealing this one.
3: Sealing the deal. The Cardinals are surprised. Their running back isn't doing what they thought he was going to do as far as Jeremiah Love goes in this game. They got a veteran coach over there and John Harbaugh with the Giants, man. And them winning in tight situations, he's accustomed to. He's coached his team up to be in this type of positions as well. Not a whole lot to be said about that when you throw that many interceptions and that many points. Where's the defense? Like, legitimately, where's the defense? With that amount of success, I mean, with that amount of talent that they have defensively.
2: I'm talking about
3: Giants.
2: Giants had multiple picks in this one.
3: I'm talking about as far as like still 24 points against the Cardinals.
2: Sure.
3: Like, it's not supposed to be that close.
2: Well, Jameis Winston also had 2 picks. So set him up on some short fields. Yeah. Rams 24, Eagles 20. Finally a win for Sean McVay over Nick Sirianni. Mm-hmm. 172 total yards for Philadelphia in this game.
3: Yeah. And you see how relieved that Rams coaching staff was about that one.
2: And they were letting the Philly crowd know it.
3: They were. It was a bottle. Looked like that was thrown at their windows, too.
2: Jalen Hurts was without Devontae Smith, Dallas Goedert, and Saquon Barkley for a lot of this game. He threw for 93 yards, his fewest in a game he has ever started and finished. The Rams outgained the Eagles 414-172, and were still down in the second half of this game. Crazy. Packers 17, Bucks 14. Ugly one. I mean, unless you're a Packers or a Bucks fan, you probably didn't watch this game. There was no reason to. Jordan Love, first Packers quarterback with 2+ passing touchdowns in each of his first 4 games since Aaron Rodgers did so in his MVP season. Vikings 15, Dolphins 10.
3: How?
2: What do you mean?
3: Only beat them by 5 points. Well, they had to go to Miami.
2: No Justin Jefferson. Okay. No, I think this game was in Minnesota, wasn't it?
3: Minnesota.
2: Was it?
3: Yeah, I'm looking right now. Again, yeah, it was in Minnesota.
2: Yeah.
3: Jeez, look at the fighting Dolphins.
2: 15-10. They did not score a touchdown. They didn't need to beat the Dolphins. And that's the fighting sad. Malik Willises. TJ Hockenson had his first 100-yard outing since week 12 of 2024 in this game.
3: Next man up.
2: Chiefs 30, Raiders 27. Kenneth Walker is Kansas City's MVP. 177 and two touchdowns. Second time he's had that stat line in his first four games for the Chiefs, joining Jim Brown and O.J. Simpson as the only players in NFL history with multiple 170-plus rushing games in their team's first four games of a season.
3: Man, Kirk and Brock are a thing, though, from the Raiders. Like, Kirk Cousins is cooking still. I know they lost in that effort, but Kansas City needed to do everything they possibly could to win that game, even losing Tyquan Thornton at the end of it, too. Goodness gracious, what an ugly injury that was.
2: Yeah, crazy.
3: Ooh, he stood up on both.
2: You see they're working out Tyreek Hill now, too?
3: I did say, of course. You got friggin' Rosenhaus out here,
2: getting
3: too.
2: Getting the band back together.
3: Getting
2: That's
3: it
2: right.
3: together, yep.
2: We need to talk about Kenneth Walker as MVP in the NFL.
3: Even overall?
2: Yeah. Yeah. I mean, look at what he's doing right now for Kansas City. If you took him off that Chiefs offense, they are doing very little. I mean, it would be Josh Allen still. I mean, Josh Allen, who is tied with Derrick Henry for the NFL lead in rushing touchdowns. And what he's doing. So, like, I get that he's going to have to be part of it. Kenneth Walker needs to be seriously considered for NFL MVP if he continues playing like this.
3: He's already been Super Bowl MVP, correct?
2: That's true. Real quick, Seahawks 30, Chargers 23, 49ers beat the Broncos by 10. A Denver defense without Pat Surtain or Riley Moss struggled. And then the Cat Bowl on Sunday Night Football, Panthers 32, Lions 26. Bryce Young is very good at quarterback, and your boy Tet McMillan is a wide receiver one. 9 for 147. You were right on that one. Take your
3: victory. He had about 120 in the first half, if I'm not mistaken.
2: Pretty good.
3: Yeah, he's pretty good.
2: Coming up yesterday, Robert Saleh with a strong vote of confidence in Cam Ward that we'll react more to coming up next.
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4: East Nashville, Ellington Parkway southbound accident at Cleveland Street blocks the left lane. Berry Hill, 65 northbound before 440, there's a crash on the right shoulder. And Rivergate, 65 southbound at Vietnam Veterans Boulevard, accident blocks the left lane. I'm Christy O'Brien.
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2: 8:03, good morning, live from the Circus Sports at the Mint Kentucky Down Studio. I'm Justin Hawkins. The Falcons rushed for 5 touchdowns as they went on to rout the Saints 45-24 on Monday Night Football last night. Bijan Robinson rushed for 145 yards and 2 scores, and running back Brian Robinson Jr., he also rushed for 62 yards and 3 scores in the game. The Falcons since Michael Penix Jr. took over last week at quarterback have 2 wins in a row and averaging 40 points per game, which is first in the NFL over those last 2 weeks. In the MLB playoffs last night in the ALDS, the White Sox took a 2-0 series lead over the Guardians with a 4-3 win in Cleveland, and the Rays now have a 2-0 lead over the Yankees after they won 5-2. Coming up tonight in the NLDS, the Braves host the Dodgers in Atlanta for Game 3 with the series tied up at 1 game apiece. First pitch is at 5 tonight, and it's on FS1. The Padres, they host the Brewers in San Diego with first pitch at 8:30. Milwaukee leads the series 2-0. And coming up tonight, the Nashville Predators, after beating the Dallas Stars Saturday night 2-1, are back on the ice looking for their second win in a row as they're on the road in Toronto to take on the Maple Leafs. Puck drop is at 6 o'clock. 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
7: Second half of the show getting started on this Tuesday morning. 615-737-1045, our number. Austin Price will talk about the Tennessee quarterback situation in 15 minutes. Your comments available in the FNM Bank chat, Facebook Live, YouTube, Twitter, or Twitch. So Robert Saleh yesterday spoke again to the media and continues to give very strong statements in favor of his quarterback, Cam Ward. Yesterday, speaking to the media at the very end of his press conference with this to say about just how confident he is in his young quarterback.
8: No, I don't think so at all. Like, the one thing I'll tell you, like, we have the utmost confidence in Cam. We really do. I'm not trying to stand up here and show strength. Like, the kid's going to be a damn good quarterback, man. Everyone just needs to take a deep breath and let him grow. And if you can't objectively sit down and watch tape and look at him from week one of last year, even to week one this year to week four yesterday, and not see improvement in a young man who's trending in the right direction, then you're just being biased to your own opinion. You know, so the idea that we don't trust him, I get it, because you're not. I mean, perceptionally, you could argue that, but if you really watch the game as a whole, you'll see that there was a lot.

0: A lot of faith put in Cam. A lot of checks were made. He was working the line of scrimmage. He was putting us in the right calls. So there was a lot. There's a lot of football put on Cam Ward during the course of the game. And so I don't think so. Lack of trust is the last thing that went into our red zone game plan.
1: Robert Saleh yesterday, in reference to a question about a lack of trust in Cam Ward because of the amount of runs they called inside the 10-yard line. Are you seeing that trust in Cam Ward in plays outside the red zone? Because you have mentioned the amount of checks and adjustments he's making at the line of scrimmage.
2: Outside of the red zone? So you're saying, is he making the same plays?
1: Like, do you agree with what Robert Saleh says there?
2: I do. Absolutely, I do. Because, again, you see him commanding the offensive line at the line of scrimmage. He's constantly talking to his wide receivers and his tight ends in moments to where, okay, the clock is still running down. I vividly remember this weekend thinking about Taylor, like, the clock is at 3, and that, too, is because Cam's communicating with his guys, getting them set up. You even see on the play where he may have ended up checking or making an adjustment to the Nick Singleton almost pitch play. Like, that was one of those moments where Cam knows what's going on and has command of the offense. Other guys have to also do their part, too. Cam's no idiot. I'll give him that. Like, you know he's a smart guy. Experience-wise, technique-wise, efficiency-wise, those are things that Coach Saleh is probably saying in a meeting when they remove the emotions, the crowd, the scenarios. On this play, is he doing it right? Yes. Yes, he is. The throws have to get better. His touch needs to be a little bit better. And here's the thing. It's been bad for so long, and I think people are expecting it to be that way, so you judge it that way. And I got no problem with that at all. You want to see this guy take that next leap, not just a step. You want to see a bound by him, and it hasn't fully happened. But as far as the incremental steps that need to be taken for a quarterback, as far as processing, running the offense, understanding the offense, he's there. Talent, Will, does have to raise up a little bit more.
1: So Robert Saleh says he has certainly made improvements since week one of last year. For a comparison, 4 games into last season, Cam Ward had completed 51% of his passes for 614 yards, 2 touchdowns, 2 picks, at a 63.9 quarterback rating. He is 12% higher on completion percentage this year, 63%, 3 touchdowns, 2 picks, and an 81.4 quarterback rating. Now, that being said, a lot of those good moments have come against prevent defense.
2: Yeah.
1: That's an oversimplification, but also there's some truth there. Like, a lot of that yardage in week one against the Jets came when the Jets were okay giving you easy yardage. A lot of the yardage against the Ravens came in that last drive where they're trying to keep everything in front of them and just make sure they're not giving up a big play. So it's hard to box score scout, and I don't really particularly care to. Just giving you all of the numbers and analysis that we can here to continue the discussion on what Robert Saleh says. Robert Saleh is going out of his way to double down and triple down and quadruple down. Cam Ward is our guy. Why is there such a difference in the confidence that he is showing and that the team clearly has in Cam and the external expectations? Because it doesn't feel like the Titans have that opinion shared by many others.
2: Because he can remove emotions. That's why. He can sit in the tape and say, this is what you're doing good, and this is the next step to get you over that hump. And it's the other side, though, too. Coach Saleh is a defensive-minded coach, so he knows what defenses are doing to him, and whatever they're asking Cam to do, he's executing. We've spoken about it, and he said it at the podium time and time again. Sometimes you have to take what the defense is giving you. Right now, teams are playing too high and allowing this team to run the football. And when it comes to Cam throwing the ball, he's executing better than he did last year. He was 55% last year. Now he's up to 63. You want to see they get closer to 66. His past game against the Ravens, it was a 66% completion percentage, right? And you speak about the red zone scenario that you're in as well. The offensive line of the Titans moved the Baltimore Ravens. That's why on that call with Taylor, you hear me, was like, yep, like, because I saw the line move forward. Why would I go against my plan in those moments right there saying we're just going to, you know, throw the ball because Cam needs to throw it in the tight red zone? And that scenario didn't allow. Now, the Wildcat side of it, put that on Dable. That's all I would say about it. Putting Tony Pollard in a position where he's got to give a run action and also run Wildcat, put that on Dable. Because the series before when they were in that situation, the offensive line moved the line of scrimmage. The Baltimore Ravens, they adjusted and they made a stop right there in those moments. But as far as Cam taking those next steps, again, 3 years. Ask any veteran quarterback around this league or any of the analysts on TV, and they will tell you that. Will losing happen? Absolutely. But we're watching the quarterback right now in year three, Michael Penix Jr., and people joked him all offseason about his do-rag, about his mentality, about how Kirk Cousins should have still been there, about how he's got double knee surgery and he sucks as a quarterback. Now, what's the sentiments around Michael Penix Jr.?
1: Obviously, playing well.
2: Playing well.
1: So when do we get to see that on the field for Cam Ward?
2: I ain't got a timeline on that one and who he's presented with and against these defense. Like, as much as I'm speaking about what this Houston Texans defense is allowing, they're giving up a lot of points right now. How they attack Cam and what Cam adjusts to it and also the game plan for him, we'll have to see it in real time. I don't know when the click happens, but everybody has that click moment, right? Well, where it goes to take the next step.
1: Everybody does.
2: Wow, this is
1: everyone who makes it does, but
2: everybody
1: that makes that moment may not come. I don't know. I hope it does.
2: And you know the reality. If it doesn't,
1: I think it still can.
2: If it doesn't, we'll be sitting here in draft coverage going, hey, who's the number one pick this year?
1: Yeah, we might be. We may be thinking who the quarterback reclamation project is.
2: Here's the other part of it, though. You have to build up this team as far as talent goes.
1: And it is being built up. And that's the thing that I think gives you a little bit of optimism right now. The offensive line is playing better. I think the defense has some good young players that you feel like are ascending. Anthony Hill Jr. has been great. Carnell Tate looks like a good draft pick. There are more hits than misses right now on Mike Borgonzi's draft classes. Mike Herndon wrote that last night. I was telling somebody the exact same thing the other day. Your draft classes look good. The problem, or maybe the good part, however you want to frame it or spin it. I'm not spinning anything. You decide for yourself. The good news is that a lot of players not named Cam Ward are getting better. The bad news is a lot of players not named Cam Ward are getting better. And now we need to see the same progression from Cam that we're getting from guys like J.C. Latham, Marcus Harris, Anthony Hill Jr., Keldrick Falk, and others. Austin Price joins us coming up next.
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0: State Traffic Center.
1: Rivergate, 65 southbound at Vietnam Veterans Boulevard. Accident's been moved to the right shoulder. Madison, Gallatin Pike South, we've got a crash at Due West Avenue. Antioch, Hickory Hollow Parkway, an accident at Crossings Boulevard. And Hermitage, Dotson Chapel Road, watch for an accident at Old Hickory Boulevard. I'm Christy O'Brien.
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3: 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Alongside the VFL, Ramon Foster, I'm Will Bowling, as we are joined by Austin Price of AllQuest for his weekly visit on the show this morning. Austin, good morning. How are you?
4: All right, here's my question of the day. You guys ready?
3: Hit me.
4: Do we think Christy O'Brien is AI, or she's never had a vacation day? Like, in all my years of doing this show, she's always here. She's a constant.
3: You know, she is real.
4: You guys may have a day off. She never gets a day off. So the question is she a real person?
5: I've never seen her.
3: She is a real person. She predates AI, Austin. So that's how you know that she is a real human being. I've never seen her either.
4: One day she will join us.
5: I side with your theory. Austin, like I hadn't seen her. It's so easy to do AI. I called into a call center the other day and thinking I was getting a real human being.
3: No chance.
5: It sounded like a real human being. It had like voices in the background, like it was in a call center, but it was AI. Austin, I'm with you. I think she's AI.
4: Yeah, I heard the Titans are thinking about going to an AI color guy.
3: There it is.
5: Well, I mean, you survived Dooley and Butch, so I mean, tell me how it works.
3: Austin Price with us. We've got a lot of business to get to this morning. Austin, am I allowed to ask you quarterback questions? Because I know Josh Heupel yesterday was not taking any more of them.
4: Listen, I dealt with DGG questions for months on end, so I can take a couple of quarterback questions.
3: Lovely. Let's start here. Do you think Josh Heupel knows who his quarterback is going to be against Arkansas this weekend?
4: I'm fairly positive he has some type of inclination. Now, has he said on it? I mean, he's not set on it enough to tell the kids. And so I guess we'll see how things go as they hit the practice field today. Today's Tuesday, Wednesday are their bigger days of the week. And so we'll see kind of how things go as the week progresses here. And you know, I mean, I think most people's common sense says it's going to be George. You know, but, you know, until the head coach says that, then I think you have to at least – you know, open it up to any possibility.
3: Austin, what impressed you most about the way George played Saturday against Auburn?
4: Just his calm, cool, composed demeanor out there. I don't think he ever got rattled. I mean, to come in and be backed up on your own 2-yard line and know that your team kind of needed something, whether it's a score or just to flip the field, I thought he handled himself really well. He did everything they asked him to do, which is all you can ask for a redshirt freshman. And I thought he played, again, cool, calm, and composed. And, you know, we'll see if he can continue that as he goes on the road this weekend if he is Tennessee's starter.
5: John Austin Price of All Question on 3 this morning. Austin, man, how healthy is Faison right now? And if he is healthy, do you think he could go against Arkansas without any limitations?
4: Limitations? I don't think he would have limitations in terms of, like, you know, when I think they would, you know, numb up the shoulder pretty good and he'd roll and play. I just think ultimately he's not seeing the field. He is injured. I don't know how much, you know, either the pain or the numbness affects his ability to throw the football. But I do think that, you know, he's a young man that's banged up pretty good. Now, he wasn't getting the ball out great before he got injured as far as seeing the field, getting the ball out of his hands. I'm under the theory that, you know, had the roles been reversed, it might have been George and Faison that would have come in cool, calm, and composed. I think the way the season started and then playing the Texas game allowed George to sit back and watch from the sidelines. And I think, honestly, that can help Faison to sit back and watch and see, you know, what he needs to work on, see the game unfold from the sideline in a different fashion. I think that can help him, you know, if if that's the, you know, the route they go. And it wouldn't surprise me at all if that's the route they go and he gets to come back into a game if he's not much better for it.
5: Man, all this offseason is quarterback competition. We heard, you know, as far as George, what he needed to do, it was wait, gain more weight, put on more weight. He's tall. He needs more weight. And when you look at the way Faison was used at the beginning of the season, as far as him running the ball, I was just like, well, maybe that's why they needed more weight and bulk on George, is because they want to run the quarterback a little bit more. Well, Austin, does that change moving forward with George McIntyre at offense? How much does his offense change? Are you going to be asking him to run and take those same hits that Faison did? Or, I mean, I'm not saying that George, I mean, yeah, George's not tough, but does the offense change more because of that?
4: Well, I think they're two different type of players. George is a kid who can move around and is a better athlete than people give him credit for. He's not a statue. But, I mean, he's not Faison in terms of, like, you're going to be at the five-yard line and you're just going to snap it to him and he's going to go student body right with a couple of lead blockers into the end zone. That's not his game. So, again, I think the offense naturally will have a little bit of a shift, but I don't think it's some drastic shift because, again, I don't think he is a statue like, you know, some portray him to be. It just, I don't think the designed runs will be there. I think things break down. He's capable of running and picking up, you know, a handful of yards to keep the chains moving.
3: Austin Price of AllQuest, our guest this morning on Ramon and Will. Austin, what does George have to do now that maybe wasn't happening in camp as much to win this job if he is given that opportunity? Because it felt like from all the conversations we had with you and Brent, Faison was the guy letting it rip, and the roles kind of got flipped. And on Saturday, George was the guy letting it rip downfield more when Faison wasn't.
4: Yeah, I think for George, again, sitting back and watching has allowed him to improve. And I think that's the best way to look at it. He's a kid who still didn't have a ton of experience when he entered fall camp. I mean, fractionally more than Faison. And you go back to spring and even in fall camp, I mean, especially in spring, you know, all of the pressure was on him. Because the notion going into spring was that, you know, George had the lead in the quarterback battle and all this. The truth is George didn't really play last year. Even in the winter months, George was told, oh, they're going to, you know, they're bringing in Sam Leavitt. Oh, they're talking to this quarterback. Oh, Joey's trying to get another year. And then when Joey didn't get another year, it was like 2 weeks before spring practice. And all of a sudden it was like, whoa, you know, now you have, you know, a real shot to win the job. Again, I think he's just kind of settled down. And I think he's seeing it a little bit better than Faison. And that's not to say that it can't flip again, because it certainly can. I think you're going to need both of them. And if you're Josh Heupel, at the end of the day, you have to win games. And if that's with George McIntyre or Faison Brandon or, you know, running the single wing with Deshaun Bishop, you have to find ways to win games and worry about, you know, down the line later. Because I know I see the posts on message boards, on Twitter and stuff. You know, I get that everybody's got a trickle-down effect of this thing. Well, it's going to affect Faison long-term. He's going to leave. And I just don't think you can worry about those things. In this era, if a kid leaves, you just go replace him. And, I mean, I get it. Like, nobody wants to lose a really good player, but you at the same time can't get so caught up in the down the road that you forget the now. Mm-hmm. And the now is trying to win this weekend, and then it'll become Alabama, and then it'll become South Carolina, and just try to put together as successful a season as you can.
3: Well, Austin, you mentioned Deshaun Bishop and the job that he did in this second half specifically to win this game over the weekend. I know he made some headlines with his comments about Alex Golish after the game. How much extra motivation do you think he had in this one, the way he was running this weekend?
4: I think he had plenty of motivation. I think he had plenty of motivation. He is one that already had a chip on his shoulder just in general, and it just continues to grow. And when he's motivated, he's really, really good. And so I think he'll have another opportunity this weekend. I don't think he'll get 34 carries. I think that number will be significantly less. 20 to 22 would probably make sense to me. But I think Arkansas and the way they defend the run, he's going to get some opportunities to make some plays. But again, the young man's 26 career touchdowns now. He needs 10 from here to the house. to break the record, which is currently held tied by James Littleman Stewart, Morristown West legend, and Dylan Sampson, who was in town this past weekend. And then he only needs about 300 yards, to get into the top 10, and about 500 more yards to get into the top five of Tennessee's all-time leading rushers, which is pretty good for a walk-on from Garns.
5: Oh, he's going to crush that. At least a 500 yards, barring injury. Good for him, man. With that in mind, Austin, what stands out about this Arkansas team, and are there any ways you think that they can make this interesting?
4: Yeah, I think if Tennessee starts slow and puts Arkansas in a position to have success, then they can make things interesting. 2 years ago, Tennessee started slow. They eventually got the lead in the second half, but coughed it up late. If you're Tennessee, do what you do early. It's why all week long I've said, run it early. Run it early, get the lead, build the momentum, and then whoever your quarterback's going to be, let them throw to build confidence. Normally when you get a big lead, you just try to sit on it. But, see, I think Tennessee needs to work on their passing game. So, use that running game early, because that's what's had success against Arkansas to this point. Texas A&M ran it really effectively last week. And then work on your passing game as the game goes on. So I think Deshaun will have some opportunities early in this game, and I don't think Tennessee will be as pass-happy early as they were this past week.
5: No doubt. What's Sam Umarov's status for this weekend? Could we see more Nick Moore at guard moving forward, considering he's also a lefty? I mean, not that it matters, but if he's in for Sam, I expect it to be over there, correct?
4: Yeah, I would imagine so. I can't imagine it being, anybody else. I expect him to play. I would be pretty shocked if he doesn't play.
5: Yeah.
4: As the starter at left guard in this game.
0: Also, to that point, how much closer did Tennessee get to maybe finding its best five up front with the way the offensive line was blocking, especially in the run game in the second half? How happy do you think this staff is with the response that unit had after the 10 sacks allowed against Texas?
4: I think they were very pleased with the response. They gave up three. Two of them were with Faison at quarterback, one with George. And they were able to effectively run the ball to the tune of 237 yards on the ground. And so I think there was nice progression. Still not where you want it to be. Still want to continue to improve. You'd like to see that sack number be zero. I think on the whole, improved enough to, say, okay, we got some traction here as an offensive line. That's why I said, I would be shocked if they went with another combination this week other than the one you just saw.
0: Also, when you look at this defense, I know that they still haven't been tested by a great offense, but it's hard to deny what we're watching and the success this defense is having at all three levels right now. Well, what are you most impressed by with the way this defense is playing as they put up another really good performance against Auburn?
4: Yeah, everybody keeps saying that, and I'm like, you can only play the teams that are in front of you. You can't control anything else. I continue to be impressed by the defensive line. I don't know about the sack number, but I certainly saw them playing similar going into the season. I thought this team had a lot of talent up front, and Rodney Garner is a great developer of talent. And so it was just inexperienced talent, and it was just about, forcing Weathersby and Dye and some of those players, even guys like Carson Gentle, who have been really nice key pieces to this point, are making plays. And the linebackers are exactly who everybody thought they were. A deep unit, an experienced unit. T. Lander's playing great. Amari Campbell's always in the right place, 99.8% of the time. Arion Carter's playing his best football of his career. Mean, ferocious, and quick, and he's healthy. I think that's the biggest thing. And then in the secondary, you have to love what they're doing, not only at corner, but the biggest thing for me is the safety play. Everybody's yelled about safety play for the last 5 years leading into this, and man, they've got them a couple of safeties, and where would they be if Idris Farouk had not gotten injured and missed the season? I mean, you would feel so good about that back end. It'd be unbelievable. Right now, you still feel really good about it. It just boils down to, can you stay healthy for the next 7 weeks?
5: Mm-hmm. Speaking of health, any update on Javon Gordon?
4: No, they thought he was coming back after that first week, and then he re-injured himself in practice, and it seems to have been a setback. So, whatever's going on with him, he's been slow to return.
0: Okay. There we go. Austin Price with us Tuesdays at 8:20 here on the show. LawQuest.com, the place to go. The General's Quarters, always a great place to get the absolute latest on Rocky Top. Appreciate you as always, Austin. Thank you.
4: Appreciate it. Thank you, guys.
0: Yes, sir. Austin Price with us. So it does not sound like the team has been told who is going to play quarterback this weekend against Arkansas.
5: No, and also sounds like Faison's injury was bigger than to be expected. He mentioned shooting up the shoulder. That's where it becomes problematic. It might be a long sit if that's the case. He needs to heal if that's the case. You don't want him to be 75% going into it. Like, set him. Let him get healthy. Let him learn. Like you said, I do think when you put in a spot to watch mistakes or watch success, you have a different perspective when it's your shot.
0: I'd be surprised if Faison Brandon started this weekend.
5: Oh, yeah. That's what I'm saying. Like, no.
0: Yeah, I agree with you.
5: Yeah.
0: I think it's going to be George. I think it needs to be George. I think it needs to be George moving forward.
5: And that's the unique part about it, too, like watching Faison operate before. Like, Austin reminded me just then of, like, the sacks that he took, which is like, what are we doing? He had, in my opinion, a Sam Darnold moment. The ghosts, like, not even just seeing ghosts. I think everything was a blur. Whether pain consumed him or the PTSD of being hit consumed him.
0: Right, because the shoulder injury may not be contributing to his poor processing, but if his poor processing leads him to get hit more, then the shoulder injury could get worse. So then all of a sudden you don't have the ability to throw him back in there if you injure him even more.
5: I mean, the one interception that he threw in this past game against Auburn, I forget who the wide receiver was. It might have been Matthews down the sideline. He was open wheel, like the window. The window was there. He saw him. And then he hesitated, and the whole time out of his peripheral, he missed the safety coming across the right side of his vision. It was probably one of the easiest layups a defender, a secondary player could have in those types of moments right there where they watch the window open up and close at the same time.
0: Comment on YouTube says, was this a show where the host said that after seeing 3 weeks of Faison and Sam Levitt, UT made the right choice? Yes, this is that show. You're coming to the right place, Bradford, on YouTube. It doesn't look that way anymore, that's for sure. But, again, long-term, I could still make the argument that when the dust settles on this year, it was better to ride out with the young guys than overpaying Sam Levitt and therefore handicapping yourself and the rest of the portal. Because I could still make the argument, Bradford, that if you get Sam Levitt, are there other moves you were not able to make? Is that money not going somewhere else? Because right now this defense looks pretty dang good.
5: Yeah, it does.
0: So we'll see. And when we made that statement too last week or 2 weeks ago, whenever it was, it was with the caveat of it's way too early to make this statement. But as we sit here today, it looks like Tennessee made the right decision.
5: Brother, like, can we speak about this one just right quick?
0: Sure.
5: Sam Levitt has thrown for 222 yards, 8 touchdowns, 7 interceptions. He got belt to behind against Ole Miss inside of Death Valley this past. No, it was at Ole Miss. Like, two things can be true when looking at it. Yes, UT, in my opinion, chose the better option by going younger for a guy that's not 25 years old, whatever Sam Levitt is at this point in time, and still be right and be okay that LSU is in a position in which they still win with Sam Levitt. The whole aha gotcha comments is just lame, is what I'm getting to these points. One of these dudes got 8 touchdowns and 7 interceptions. What's Faison's stat line on the year at this point?
0: It was first pick over the weekend.
5: As a true freshman who's playing high school football just last fall, he's 7 touchdowns and 1 interception, 697 yards. You're not asking him to do the same things as Sam Levitt, but Sam Levitt, at some point in time, might get LSU in more trouble with his inability to take care of the football. And we're not even talking about fumbles that he has.
0: The ROI on Sam Levitt does not look good, again, as we sit here today. You pay Lane Kiffin a lot of money to coach him up and make him perform better.
5: Mm-hmm.
0: That being said, right now, doesn't look good. So, we'll see if Lane Kiffin can make the most of it.
5: Yeah.
0: I will say, though, I have no interest in Lane Kiffin bringing out the gimmicks of the guy with the jukebox to play McNeese State.
5: Yeah, oh, that was so corny.
0: But everything Lane Kiffin does is corny.
5: Was it real or was it AI him at the frat house singing rock songs?
0: That was not real.
5: Okay,
0: that was from 3 years ago.
5: All right, for sure. And also looking at LSU, LSU's 4-1, 1-1 in the SEC, like the Vols are with a true freshman.
0: That's true.
5: And they didn't beat Ole Miss.
0: That's true.
5: If you want to play that game,
0: yeah, right. I'd worry about your own house before you start thinking about Tennessee's. Yeah. It's our job to worry about multiple houses.
5: And then if you're looking at it too. Deshaun Bishop's got more rushing yards and touchdowns than LSU's as well. So, I mean, I get the stance that you're taking, but choose another one.
0: 615-737-1045. A couple of you were on the lines a few minutes ago. We got about 15 more minutes for you guys to call in. So call us back if you'd like. Or send us your thoughts. You could take your shot on the Tennessee quarterback. You want to talk Cam Ward? We got a couple minutes to get your thoughts. 615-737-1045. Ramona Will, 1045 The Zone.
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1: Hermitage, Dotson Chapel Road, an accident at Old Hickory Boulevard. Emergency crews on the scene. Belmont, Wedgewood Avenue, there's a crash at 8th Avenue. Laverne, 24 eastbound, watch for an accident at Old Hickory Boulevard South. I'm Christy O'Brien.
2: Ramona Will, 104.5 The Zone, wrapping up hour number three. Taylor Zarzer going to join us here in 10 minutes. 615-737-1045, the number. We go back to the phones. Jay is in Memphis and wants to talk about Cam Moore. What's up, Jay?
3: What's going on? How y'all doing, gentlemen?
2: Good.
3: Man, I'm going to make it real brief. My observation from the Titans and Cam Moore right now is I think we're expecting too much, which is understandable, though, because he's the number one pick. It just comes with the territory being the number one pick. But we're not realistic in the sense of what he has around him. The kid needs a run game. He's not there yet as a passer where the offense, where he can move an offense on his own. You know, if you look at the Tom Brady's, the Ben Roethlisberger's, Troy Aikman, even early Steve McNair, what they had to help them grow into a passing quarterback is they had a dominant run game. And what'd you say, Ramon?
4: Oh, I didn't say anything.
2: You're good.
3: And what you see based on how Dable is calling plays, he knows that he's trying to get the run game to help him going to get Cam to play off the run.
2: Yeah.
3: But the thing is, we don't have that dominant running back, that game changer. Like, I love TP, he's a Memphian, but he's a change of pace back. You know, he's not a running back that can carry an offense. Mm. Like, his best seasons was Ezekiel Elliott's backup.
4: Wow.
3: And even with Marcus Mariota, the best year we've seen out of Marcus Mariota his sophomore year, what happened? Mike Mularkin created Exotic Smash Mouth, that's what he called it. We had DeMarco Murray and Derrick Henry.
2: Yep. Yeah, you're right, Jay.
3: Run game.
2: Yeah,
4: I feel you on that.
2: Thank you for the call, Jay.
4: We mentioned that,
2: appreciate
4: man.
2: It.
4: Jay?
2: Yeah, he needs a run game in order to be successful right now.
4: More explosive one. Yep.
2: He does. Other teams know that, though, too.
4: Yep.
2: And right now, you are kind of fighting City Hall to establish the run. Like, now it's kind of a chicken or the egg situation. Because, Ramon, I see this offense now needing to establish the pass in order to set up the run, which Cam Ward needs to be successful.
4: That hit in which Cam took, right, on Kyle Hamilton when he got the flag at the end, right? That one, like, what happened last week will happen this week. Kyle Hamilton was in the box often to reinforce stopping the run against his team. Reed Blankenship's going to do the exact same thing this week, and I agree with you on the assertion that you now need the passing game to open up. Like, the trust of Cam of throwing into zones and the timing of it needs to be displayed in order for you to get the respect to have a balanced offense. That's the one thing I will say about this one. Yes, we've shown that the run game can be adequate enough to move the ball, but the threat of being able to blitz me and still find a zone to make run after catch has to be shown. That's the next step for Cam. I agree with Jay that called a second ago.
2: Yeah, Jay.
4: I agree with you on it, though, Will. Like, it's, we know what you are. Now it's time to build legs off of it. When does that happen? Remember we talked about, like, loosening the reins a little bit. When do you loosen them for the offense to open up a little bit more? It has to be something. It's too explosive. They was too explosive last year in New York with a rookie quarterback at times.
2: Let's go to Skyler in McMinnville. What's up, Skyler?
4: What's up, Skyler?
5: Hey, how's it going, boys?
4: Good morning.
5: I got a quick question for you.
2: Mm-hmm.
5: So the Balls, yeah, they look pretty good this year. But as far as Josh Heupel, is he going to be the next James Franklin of the SEC?
4: What does that mean?
5: Well, basically what I'm saying is when it comes to these big games, compared to like Alabama, Georgia, he just can't seem to get it done. I mean, even if he does get it done, he's done it once or twice. Is it going to turn into a James Franklin situation where we're going to get to these big games, but we can't win them?
2: Sure. Thank you, Skyler. Appreciate the call.
4: I think every coach is up against that.
2: This is a question we get quite a lot.
4: Well, every coach is up against it. I say Heupel, yeah, you bring that up and you worry about it because he hadn't knocked off Georgia yet. Who's the other team that he hasn't knocked off just yet? I mean, he's gotten LSU.
2: I mean, team-wise, he has beaten everyone really but Georgia.
4: But Georgia. Yeah. In years, I feel like we want it when the defense is cooking the way it needs to, or the Ohio State like it didn't. You're not there yet. Staff changes maybe is what you'd consider to get you over the hump defensively so far is worked out.
2: I mean, I think that's what gives you hope, right? Like, is he willing to make the same call on his O-line coach that he made on his defensive coordinator? Because look how much better the defense looks. I don't know, man. It's a tough one. I mean, I think you could do a lot worse than having James Franklin, especially in a 2014 playoff that is coming, which I just detest in every way. I hate it that we're going to have a 2014 playoff, but I don't know. I mean, you think Penn State wouldn't like to have James Franklin back right now?
4: No doubt.
2: They just lost to Northwestern and gave up, 400 rushing yards in this game? Yeah. Northwestern.
4: They look bad. Did you see how Northwestern
2: the grass is not always greener. And as many teams get in the playoff now, having a coach that just always gives you a chance and keeps you in the mix that could get hot, I think is fine. I don't know. I think Tennessee could do a lot worse than Josh Heupel. Could they do much better? I don't have the answer to that.
4: For the record, I'm not in on that conversation. I do think there might need to be a tweak or two offensively.
2: Mm-hmm.
4: You're also dealing with two freshman quarterbacks at this point in time,
2: sure, right,
4: as well. But as far as production, scoring, necessary change defensively to find help,
2: yeah,
4: you've done it. Recruiting is there.
2: That's a little more debatable, but I mean, it looks like it's there for this next team. Like, they're going to have a lot of five stars on offense next year if they keep the band together. So, yeah, I think they got to recruit better in the portal.
4: Yeah. But we had this conversation though as well. Like, that's where you want them to be. Get the hot guys out of the portal and find developmental high school athletes that you can keep in your program.
2: Mm-hmm. Yeah, that's true.
4: Like,
2: that's what they're trying to do.
4: They hit the portal this year and it seems to be paying dividends defensively.
2: I think the thing that gives you hope on Josh Heupel making this click for a contender is that he's had championship-level offenses and he's had championship-level defenses, but you haven't had both at the same time. So the question is always going to be, what's it going to take to get a top-level Heupel offense and a top-level Heupel/Jim Knowles defense just at the same time? I hate to talk about next year while it's middle of this year, but again, on paper, with David Gabriel George and the amount of guys you're going to bring back, if you keep them all together, next year does feel like a really good chance for things to align offensively and defensively. Let's quickly go to Toby in Clarksville on Cam Ward. What's up, Toby?
4: What's up, Toby?
0: Morning, gentlemen. Just curious what the thought process or expectations if Cam was taken like fourth or fifth. I mean, it seems like we were kind of pigeonholed into taking him number one, and I don't think he was a true number one, but I'll hang up and listen, just see what you guys think. If he was, you know, pushed back a little bit, if the expectations would be the same, or, you know, just
2: sure,
0: like to hear your thoughts.
2: Yeah. Thank you, Toby. What do you think?
4: I think when you take one early, that's the one position that'll get you fired. Ain't no ifs, ands, or buts about it. Whether you're number one overall or top 10. Heck, at this point, look at the Jackson Dart situation if it doesn't work out. Zach Wilson wasn't the number one overall pick, got solid fired net. You know, that era. I mean, you look at Trey Lance situations all across the board. Like, these young fellas, man, will mess around and get you fired if you, one, don't have a backup like Brock Purdy can come in and take over those jobs, or you don't go find a veteran. Number one overall or top 10, they'll get you fired.
2: Yeah, they will. I think the bigger problem, too, is that the trade we have that was hypothetically out there from the Giants.
4: Has anybody asked Dable about that? In our media here?
2: No.
4: Okay.
2: I mean, they've asked him about that relationship. I mean, he's been asked plenty about what did you like about Cam when you were with New York. Like, they've been asked about that, not the trade part of it.
4: But yeah.
2: That was never, I mean, that was just reported anyway.
4: I know.
2: And that's not really something I think you would ask Daboll about. He wasn't the GM. He was head coach.
4: I know, but if he was lobbying for Cam that hard to get that pick, like somebody was setting it up.
2: That has been asked to him, yes.
4: Somebody vouched for it.
2: Yes, absolutely.
4: And probably was him.
2: Yeah, no, that's been talked about. Yeah. Taylor Zarzer joins us coming up next.
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7: Here's a remarkable statistic. Brian Fagan put this out there. Prior to Western Michigan, college football teams were 110,352-0 when leading after the end of regulation. You think?
8: That was funny.
7: Oh, man. It was good. Can you imagine? When that dude touched the ball with zeros on the clock, and the Big Ten was like, no.
8: And NBC is like,
7: yeah, let's do
8: not
7: it
8: taking zero credibility.
7: Right. Like, yeah, NBC's like, I ain't got nothing.
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2: Ed Chill, Wedgewood Avenue. There's an accident at Beach Avenue. No problems on 65 or 24. No unusual delays on 40 or 440. 840 running accident free. I'm Christy O'Brien.
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5: 9:03, good morning, live from the Circus Sports at the Mint Kentucky Down Studio. I'm Justin Hawkins. The Falcons rushed for 5 touchdowns as they went on to rout the Saints 45-24 Monday Night Football. Bijan Robinson rushed for 145 yards and 2 scores, and running back Brian Robinson Jr., he rushed for 62 yards and 3 scores for the Falcons. And the Falcons, since Michael Penix Jr. took over at quarterback last week, they have 2 wins in a row, and they average 40 points per game, which is first in the NFL over that 2-week span. In MLB playoffs last night in the ALDS, the White Sox took a 2-0 lead over the Cleveland Guardians with a 4-3 win in Cleveland, and the Rays, they've got a 2-0 lead now over the Yankees after a 5-2 win last night. Coming up tonight in the NLDS, the Braves, they host the Dodgers in Atlanta for Game 3 with the series tied up at 1 game apiece. First pitch tonight is at 5 o'clock on FS1. And then the nightcap, the Padres, they host the Brewers in San Diego with first pitch at 8:30. Milwaukee, they lead the series 2-0. And the Nashville Predators, they're back on the ice tonight as they look for their second win in a row. They're on the road in Toronto taking on the Toronto Maple Leafs. Puck drop is at 6 o'clock. 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
6: Lights out and away we go!
7: Away we go into the fourth and final hour. Tuesday morning rolls on Ramon and Will. He is Ramon Foster. I'm Will Bowling, joined by the voice of the Titans, Taylor Zarzer, who is back on the road on SEC football duty and, of course, back at home with us this weekend for Titans Texans. TZ, good morning. How are you?
8: Love being home, my friends. I'm excited to be back there in Nissan Stadium on Sunday, and shout out to ESPN and SEC Network for allowing me plenty of time so that your friend and mine, Jack Mummert, and I can get back to the Orlando airport and fly to Nashville, Tennessee on Saturday evening before we watch the Titans and the Texans on Sunday.
7: I love it. Quickly, though, Taylor, tonight, are you rooting for former Red Sox Chris Sale or former Red Sox Mookie Betts in Game 3 as the Braves take on the Dodgers?
8: You know, I have to tell you, earlier this year, the Boston Red Sox swept the Los Angeles Dodgers in L.A., and Aroldis Chapman was on the mound for the Boston Red Sox pitching against Mookie Betts of the Los Angeles Dodgers, and my head almost exploded because I hated Aroldis Chapman for the longest time because he pitched for the Evil Empire against Mookie Betts, of course, with the Red Sox. And my brain just almost malfunctioned. I can't ever cheer against Chris Sale. Chris Sale is just, he has my heart. So does Mookie. But, you know, Mookie's won enough championships at this point.
7: That's fair.
8: And I would really like to take Mookie to a Tennessee Titans game when he comes back home. But, I can't ever cheer against Chris Sale. I got to tell you, though, I'm so sad about sports right now that I don't really have a dog in that fight tonight. I'll be happy for you and a lot of other Braves fans in this region if you guys pull it off tonight. But I think I might be taking a sabbatical and watching a movie with my wife.
7: Sure. That makes sense. Well, at least, Taylor, we could take solace in the fact that the Yankees had as many errors last night as this show has hours. So that's a good thing all of us.
8: Right? It is kind of unhealthy how much I cheer against teams right now instead of cheering for them. But let's go Rays.
7: Fair enough. Fair enough.
9: By the way, you should watch Lion this

0: then.
1: It's a real good show if you want an escape.
2: Oh, man.
3: So Nicole Kidman. Hey, listen.
2: Ramon, we really, really, the Zarzers and the Fosters need to go to dinner. We're working on that. But Betsy Zarzer loves that show.
0: It's amazing.
3: It's a good one.
0: It's amazing, yep. man. Very love that show. I'm only like 3 episodes in, and it is worth the watch. Seriously.
3: It is. It's good stuff. Taylor, this weekend, Titans back at home, a desperate Texans team, a desperate Titans team, as both teams are trying to do whatever it takes to get a win right now. How does this team get over the hump and learn how to win, Taylor? Because we're seeing progress in different areas. There's 5 or 6 plays per game right now that are just crushing this team. And I know this staff is trying to figure out how to get them over the hump on those game-defining plays that are happening week in and week out.
2: Well, I was driving to the facility yesterday listening to Robert Saleh as you guys pushed play on his press conference. And what he said made all the sense in the world about learning how not to lose. Mm-hmm. Just as much as learning how to win, you have to learn how not to lose. And, I mean, you look at that Ravens game, and there's 2 turnovers and a turnover on downs in the first half that just crippled the Titans. And, I mean, all of us across the first row of the visiting radio booth just kind of looked at each other like there's no reason this game should be 24-7. Like, this is a fair fight. The Titans are going up and down the field against the Ravens and really looked good offensively, I thought, in the first half of the game with how they were moving the football. But, you know, you have this fluky turnover. Tony Pollard feels terrible about it, but it bounces off of him. It's intercepted. You have Carnell Tate not protecting the football. He had a great game statistically, but I know he'd love to have that back and put that in the other hand as he's going down the field and putting the Titans in field goal range. And then I know that everybody would let the call back on the 4th and goal at the 2 and try to punch that in and get some points there. And if you do any of that, if any of those 3 things don't happen, then I would love to have seen the game play out without one of those 3 things happening. But, again, the Titans are making too many losing plays, as Robert is saying. And I think once that is cleaned up, if that is cleaned up, then I think the Titans have every chance to win football games. This is a team that is competitive every week. That is not something we could say this time last year when they were 0-4. They weren't competitive in most of those games. You know, as the year went on, they became more competitive, but they had so far to go in terms of being competitive with other teams in the NFL. They are competitive. It's just those losing plays that have to be eliminated. And I really believe, guys, this is going to turn this season. I think that all of us that are listening to this show right now at the end of the year are going to say this team got better. And, man, next year this really is going to be a good football team. I believe that's going to happen. But it can't happen until you get rid of those losing plays.
0: Yeah, Taylor, and there's been many of those. I feel like almost one in each game. As you mentioned, Carnell's the latest, you know, culprit of turning the football over. You start the first 2 games of the season, you have Chimere Dike, you know, with very uncharacteristic turnovers with him on special teams, that side of it as well. And Coach Saul is right in that side. Like, learning not to lose is a real thing. And that's where it's not just the obvious plays, right? But he also mentioned this past weekend, like, Jeff had a game, but not the effectiveness that you want him, because if he's been double teaming, mm-hmm. it was the majority of that, Taylor, somebody else on the defensive line has to win up front to affect affect the passer or get in the backfield. We didn't see enough of that. And those are just the next steps that you want to see incrementally be made over the duration of this 17-week season, where if your A player has been taken out of the game, those other guys have to step up, and that's what he means by learning not to lose. Some guys are just settling, I feel like, or looks like they're settling instead of making plays and putting their best foot forward, TZ.
2: Well, and this week, here's a prime example, Ramon, to try to take advantage and take that next step, because, yeah, I realize the Texans are 0-4. I heard what Robert Saleh said yesterday. He thinks they're the best 0-4 team in the history of football, but this is a team that's coming in wounded. And, you know, defensively, they've given up a lot of yards so far this year. But C.J. Stroud is going to see an angry Titans defense at front when he takes them on Sunday. And at some point, C.J. Stroud's going to turn the ball over. He hasn't done it yet this year, but he's going to. And that's where, to me, that would make a massive factor in the game on Sunday. We kept looking at each other on Sunday saying, the Titans got to get a turnover. You know, they turned it over a couple times. If they're going to have any chance to get back in this game, they got to get a turnover. And they just weren't able to do that this past Sunday. If they can, to your point, regardless of how impactful Jeff Simmons is, the Ravens clearly tried to take him out of the game. If that's the Texans' plan, so be it. Then that means John Franklin Myers, Jermaine Johnson, Jacob Martin, Femi Oladejo, Keldrick Falk, Solomon Thomas, you name it. All those guys, Jordan Elliott, they're going to have to get after C.J. Stroud and that offensive line, and they need to force a C.J. Stroud mistake. Remember, they did a really good job against Jalen Hurts a couple weeks ago, yeah, forcing a couple of mistakes. And this is the same sort of situation here. You got to do that if you're going to have a chance to get your first win of the year. Everyone needs it. I mean, I'm telling you, they need it. Everybody in that building needs it. Everybody listening right now needs it. Everybody wants it so badly.
0: And here's the thing, too, you mentioned as far as the C.J. Stroud goes. As it stands as of last week, as far as rushing yards, the Texans are 30th as far as overall rushing yards.
2: Yeah.
0: If they can, the Titans, keep that same mindset, the way they were able to hold Derrick Henry down last week, and force the ball in CJ's hands, like, that's where you got to be good. And the back end of this defense needs to be able to capitalize on one of his errant balls across the middle. This run game, run defense still needs to stay steady as they're, yes, trying to make other opposing teams one-dimensional.
2: And that's a great point, because the last 3 weeks, the Titans have been so effective against the run, one of the better run-stopping teams in the league the last 3 weeks. And continues this week, you think that the Texans know they're going to have to throw to beat the Titans on Sunday. So knowing that, if you're the Titans, you have to make the adjustment. But I would expect the Titans to get after the Texans in the run game again on Sunday.
3: Taylor Zarzer joining us this morning, and Ramon and Will for his weekly visit. TZ, you have got the South Carolina Gamecocks again this weekend on SEC Network as they take on a Florida Gators team trying to look a little bit more like the Florida Gators team that beat Ole Miss. What in the world do you think happened in Columbia, Missouri on Saturday?
2: Yeah, first of all, can I ask you this question as a rabid sports fan that you are? Have you ever thought, watching a Vols game or a Titans game, did you ever think, you know what, I'm blaming the broadcasters for whether we win or lose? Because Gamecocks fans absolutely think that I'm influencing what happens,
3: wow,
2: in their games.
0: Really?
3: All I know is I've been blamed for plenty, but no, I have never blamed the broadcasters myself.
2: Okay, because co-worker named Max at work facility. It's a South Carolina grad, and he says it's all my fault because. But you know what? I hate it for Shane Beamer what he's going through right now. I don't care how much money you're making. This is a hard thing for you to go through, and for your family, really, to go through what they're going through right now. I really, first of all, I'll just say this about the Gamecocks before we talk about the Gators. I thought Lenore Sellers played his best game in a couple of years against Kentucky last week. And it's a shame that it was a heartbreaking loss for the Gamecocks. They came out so emotional, on fire, up 17-0. I felt like that they had almost nothing left, that they just were going crazy. Just, man, we need this start. And they didn't play level-headed 60 minutes of football. And just didn't have enough energy left in the tank against Kentucky this past week. And I'd be interested to see if they show a little more poise if they get off to a great start against Florida. Yeah, have you ever seen a team that has two different that has looked so different week to week than the Gators have? I mean, what they did against Ole Miss, I don't know that there was a better performance this year than what they did in the Swamp 2 weeks ago. And then they go out to Como this past week, and Jaden Ball is nowhere to be found. They were so ineffective offensively and just seemed to be so rattled by Mizzou. So I think that's the product of a young football team, you know, that is riding the wave of a new coach and all the enthusiasm of what they did last week. I would imagine that John Sumrall has had some tough teaching moments these last couple of days, but I'm excited to be there and call that game. I've called the South Carolina-Florida game a number of times and seen both teams successful in it. It's always a good one. The Spurrier Bowl, if you will, there on in the Swamp on Saturday. But this is a very desperate South Carolina team, and I think there's a lot of pressure for the Gamecocks to get a victory this week.
3: I think there is too, Taylor. On the winning side, though, what impressed you most about Will Stein in Kentucky in this game over the weekend. How has he gotten this Kentucky team up and running so quickly?
2: You know, I'm glad you asked me that because I had a meeting with him last week, and we went down the rabbit hole of tell me the influences in your life that have led you to this point. And he just emptied the tank talking about all the different coaches and the people that have influenced him to become the head coach in his late 30s in Lexington. And the person he really gave credit to was his high school football coach in Louisville named Bob Beatty. And he said Coach Beatty carried himself with such swagger and confidence. No matter what had just happened, he wasn't impacted at all. He was always so motivated moving forward. And he said, I want to carry myself like my high school coach carried himself when he was coaching me. And I don't think there's any doubt that that's happening right now with Kentucky. Kentucky is giving up all these yards, to Alabama. They give up all the, and they come back the next week and look like the best team in the country against Texas A&M. They're giving up all these yards and scores early in the game to South Carolina. They're down 17-0, and they played with such composure on Saturday. And then for your coach to put up two fingers, at the end of the first overtime, which might have been helpful to this broadcaster, by the way.
3: I was going to say.
2: for you to put up two fingers there, I mean, the courage. I think you know I want to use another word, but the courage that it takes, onions, as Bill Raftery would say, to do that at the end of the first overtime on the road, brand new program, and all of, you know, it's all on the line with that one play. I was so impressed with him, and his team is, everyone in Lexington is so excited to have him there right now. I'd be surprised if they beat LSU on Saturday night, but I'm not going to be surprised at all if Will Stein has a lot of success in Lexington in the years to come.
3: Mm-hmm.
0: And no doubt about it. Before we let you go, though, man, like, there's one guy, local connect, man, but Kenny Minchie. His poise.
2: Hendersonville.
0: Right down the street, KP2. Man. Legitimately elevated that program so far. And just the way he was able to stay in the pocket on those last two passes, one for the touchdown, then for the extra point, says a lot about what they are and they're not what they used to be anymore, TZ.
2: Ramon, this is something you can speak to better than anybody. The thing that impressed me most is if you go to that two-point play, he tells his tailback that's standing next to him, block this guy right here. Last second, he makes it, goes up to the line of scrimmage, points out guys that he thinks they're coming after him, then tells his tailback that this guy around the edge is coming. I mean, those are people say, oh, that's not a big deal. That's a huge deal. When the game is on the line like that, sometimes people get so rattled they don't think about communicating those things. That's what was so impressive to me. But he has been in great control, protected the football so far this year, been so smart with it. Here's a guy that was on the bench forever at Notre Dame, and now here's his one chance to make a difference in college football. So impressive. Yeah, we got Matt Sinchko makes fun of me for references to communities I care about, and I made a lot of greater Nashville, Hendersonville references on the broadcast on Saturday.
0: That's cool stuff, man.
3: Taylor Zarzer joining us this morning. Titans and Texans this weekend from the friendly confines of Nissan Stadium. We are all looking forward to being back home with you this weekend. On Titans Radio, TZ, appreciate you as always. Have a good call this weekend.
2: I appreciate you both. Will, I want to give you a shout-out. You didn't. I love you sitting next to me on the first row. You're crushing it with the game day coverage. You really are. So far this year, but I do like you next to me just adding, hey, man, you might want to use this as a stat. I like if we can get you next to me during the game, that would be great. But awesome job you're doing so far this year.
3: I enjoyed it. Thank you so much. I appreciate that. Thank you, TZ. Appreciate you.
2: Appreciate you both, my friends.
0: Appreciate it.
3: Yes, sir. Taylor Zarzer with us this morning. We both probably had bruises on our biceps just hitting each other during the game, too. Literally both of us in two directions.
0: Oh, for real, man.
3: Coming up, we can get back to your call, 615-737-1045. And earlier this morning, Austin Price joined us in the third hour with some interesting thoughts on the Tennessee quarterback battle that we'll react more to next.
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0: Ramona Will at 104.5 The Zone. Hour number four of the program, 615-737-1045. We go to Matt, who has been waiting to chime in on something Cam Ward related. Good morning, Matt.
1: Good morning, guys. How are y'all?
0: Good.
2: Good morning.
1: I got a just quick question for you. As far as Cam Ward is concerned, I know Brian Daboll calls plays from the box, and I know there's some pros and cons to that. I know panoramic view, he can see the whole field. He can dial in, call in with Cam. I just want to get your thoughts on, as far as Cam is concerned, is that a pro or a con, he's calling from the box? Mm. Or should maybe he be on the field where he gets more hands-on, he can talk to Cam to and from, getting on the field, sit on the bench with him, that type deal? So I'd like to get your call, and I'll hang up and listen.
0: Sure. Thank you, Matt.
2: No doubt.
0: Good question, Ro.
2: Man, from his perspective, it's probably best being up top so he can see the entire field the same as Cam is seeing it. That way he can relate to him, hey, this was there, instead of, hey, what did you see? When you're on the field, that's the reason I like watching the Titans practice from up top. Like, well, we doing training camp on the field, it congests it for me. Like, I'm able to see what's happening beforehand. And that's probably what Daboll needs as far as moving forward and considering what plan he's going to go with. What I will say is this. I know coaches that's been on the field, some that's been up top as well. It's a preference to me. I think that's just all it is. I don't think it's a negative, Matt, by saying he's up top. I just think it's the way he want to view what he's calling since he's not in the head coaching role anymore.
0: And Shea Tierney, the quarterback's coach, is the one who's kind of his liaison on the field to communicate things to Cam.
2: Mm-hmm.
0: That's typically the way that goes when you've got a offensive coordinator up top. The quarterback coach is the more hands-on.
2: Yeah.
0: Teacher.
2: What I don't know is, and maybe you guys have seen it before me, I'm not sure if Dable's radioing the plays in the cam directly from helmet to booth.
0: I believe that's the case.
2: He is radioing it in. So he's still in communication with him.
0: I just assume so because he's a play caller.
2: But that's what I was thinking as well. I just know, honestly, as bad as the mics act or the antennas work inside of the stadium, you lose communication all the time in those stadiums.
0: Especially in New England, right?
2: Don't get me started. But it's a personal preference type of situation, Matt, is what I would tell you. And sure. I don't think it's good nor bad.
0: Yeah, it's just some coaches prefer it one way and some the other. But no, I don't think it makes a major difference in how things are being communicated with Cam. If Brian Daboll felt like he could communicate better and help Cam Ward more from the field, he'd be on the field.
2: So. For sure.
0: Yeah. So Austin Price was on the show an hour ago. Zone Podcast Network, if you missed it, you can subscribe there as well and hear every interview that we have on the show. If you just search Ramon and Will. Talking to Austin Price about what George McIntyre has got to do now to win the Tennessee quarterback job, as the job appears to be up for grabs once again. This was Austin an hour ago, if you missed it.
3: I think for George, again, sitting back and watching has allowed him to improve. And I think that's the best way to look at it. He's a kid who still didn't have a ton of experience when he entered fall camp. I mean, fractionally more than Faison. And you go back to spring and even in fall camp, I mean, especially in spring, you know, all of the pressure was on him because the notion going into spring was that, you know, George had the lead in the quarterback battle and all this. The truth is George didn't really play last year. Even in the winter months, George was told, oh, they're going to, you know, they're bringing in Sam Leavitt. Oh, they're talking to this quarterback. Oh, Joey's trying to get another year. And then when Joey didn't get another year, it was like 2 weeks before spring practice. And all of a sudden it was like, whoa, you know, now you have, you know, a real shot to win the job. I think he's just kind of settled down, and I think he's seeing it a little bit better than Faison. And that's not to say that it can't flip again, because it certainly can. I think you're going to need both of them. And if you're Josh Heupel, at the end of the day, you have to win games. And if that's with George McIntyre or Faison Brandon or, you know, running the single wing with Deshaun Bishop, you have to find ways to win games and worry about, you know, down the line later. Because I know I see the posts on message boards, on Twitter and stuff. You know, I get that everybody's got a trickle-down effect of this thing. Well, it's going to affect Faison long-term. He's going to leave. And I just don't think you can worry about those things. In this era, if a kid leaves, you just go replace him. And, I mean, I get it. Like, nobody wants to lose a really good player. But you, at the same time, can't – get so caught up in the down the road that you forget the now. Mm-hmm. And the now is trying to win this weekend, and then it'll become Alabama, and then it'll become South Carolina, and just try to put together as successful a season as you can.
0: I knew this comment was coming on YouTube. Wow, so sitting and watching does help you improve? Titans fan making the comparison on George McIntyre and Faison Brandon. But I agree with what Austin says. We'll get to the Titans' connection to this in a minute. George McIntyre appears to have benefited from sitting and watching the game.
4: Mm-hmm.
0: And at least in a small sample size, did not look like the quarterback who, by all reports, Ramon in fall camp, was not letting it rip and getting the ball out quickly enough.
2: That's the way I see it. I mean, George came in an Avengers type of way. Like, he came to save the day. Yeah, he came in to save the day. The decision to sit Faison, everybody who could watch him could tell. Like, he was outside of himself. George's ability to come in more calm than he did in the Texas game, to understand the scenarios a little bit better, I'd almost beg the difference. Like, I'd almost make the argument that George might have been embarrassed by what happened in the Texas little short snippet that he got. You know, just it didn't look right. The ball didn't have any touch on it. He just didn't seem to have the command in that one. Again, lessons that are learned in real time. You sit for another week, right, against a lesser opponent, and now you get this opportunity against Auburn for the second time. He's different. I bet you his attention to detail and how he studied tape was almost starter-like this time around as opposed to what it was in the Texas game. Whether he just wasn't ready or didn't prepare, this time he looked ready and was prepared for whatever was in front of him this weekend against Auburn. Now, with a full week of preparation, which I fully expect, if I'm a betting man and rolling the dice, I'm a bet seven on Nelson O'Kane to say the fact that, hey, he's going to end up playing this game. We'll see how he adjusts to it, what Arkansas plans for with him, because it was enough of a game that he played that they should have something on him. How George reacts and plays and move the ball the same way that he did in this Auburn game, need more of that. There's nothing wrong with what this situation has presented to him.
0: Do you think Josh Heupel has a problem picking the right quarterback in week one?
2: Absolutely. There's no preseason. Yeah, you do. Like, yes, you do. You absolutely do. The same way teams are overpaying for quarterbacks like John Mateer, thinking that it's going to work out for him, right? Or Lenore Sellers. Like, this happens all the time where you anoint and give guys these opportunities and you hope that they're going to be what you want. I will continually say the NFL needs to go back to four games. You got to see what you got, especially at a young quarterback position, when you can have real dress rehearsal. Like those in college,
0: Furman was preseason.
2: Furman was.
0: Georgia Tech was basically preseason.
2: I mean, but it's not what he was going to experience in the SEC.
0: No,
2: you know,
0: it's not even close. You're right.
2: Of getting up to play for these moments and what it means to study. And, yeah, I'm going to get my head knocked off one or two times and how I react to it. That was a surprise for Faison. It'll be a surprise for any young quarterback in that situation where you know for the first 3 weeks of the season, your offensive line has been, I'm talking about just click tight. Or the first 2 weeks of the season, your offensive line has been so good, so good. You have a guy that's pretty much exhibiting he's urinating on you after sacking you.
0: Still crazy that happens.
2: I mean, think about the idea of what that'll do to a young guy like you. He got embarrassed. The entire group got embarrassed. And it's hard getting that trust back when you got to play another team the next week that's getting after you just the same. And you got to go try to make those same plays. Like, we are so quick to want instant results, like this oatmeal that I'm eating over here. It's not that fast in this process.
0: So, here's where I'll bring it back together. Because we did get a comment like, oh, wow, so sitting and watching helps you improve. Will sitting and watching help Cam Ward improve? Are these the same situations?
2: Here's what I will also tell you. The scenarios depict that. That determines that. Cam, from last year to this year, passing percentage has gone up. His turnover ratio is lower. When you look at the way he played this past weekend, he didn't put the ball in harm's way. Has Cam Ward had a Faison Brandon or even Bryce Young game this year with this staff? The answer is no.
0: I agree.
2: Like, I'm of the mindset, like, yeah, well, maybe you should have brought in a stronger starter last year for Cam. Instead, Cam got thrown the keys to this entire franchise and was a day one starter, and everybody and their mama knew this. Maybe this should have been last year's plan. So the person that you mad at, go blame Cali or whoever allowed Cam to take this step right here. If you wanted to sit him, you should have sat him last year the same way that the Raiders are doing with their young friend. I mean, their young rookie, right? Like, we can't cry about spoiled milk right now. Like, at this point, Cam's in the trenches. He understands what it means to play in this league, and he's progressively made those next steps.
0: Mm-hmm.
2: This ain't, I'm sorry, just a Drake May situation. Cam's not the same guy as Drake May, or the same offense, or the same team. It's just not the case right here. Would Cam benefit from sitting? We don't know. Did Zach Wilson benefit from sitting? No. Did Trey Lance? No. It took Sam Darnold 6 years to get to this point.
0: I think what people forget in the Bryce Young thing, too, is that I can't prove without a shadow of a doubt that the benching is what made him better. He may have always gotten better by playing through it. There's no guarantee that because he got benched, because X plus Y equals Z. Like, we can get to Z a lot of different ways. And right. Z is Bryce Young's playing well. Bryce Young put a Z in it. I don't know. I'm trying. I don't think it's the exact same situation. I don't think Cam Ward has ever been 3 of 8 for 0 yards and a pick. I also think that Cam Ward and his issues are a little bit different. While similar, there are some key differences in what him and Faison Brandon have got to deal with right now.
4: Mm-hmm.
0: For Cam Ward, it's more mechanical, it's footwork, it's understanding the timing of routes and the speed of the game and how he's got to settle his feet, step, and throw under game pressure.
4: Mm-hmm.
0: And I don't think he learns those lessons by sitting on the sideline. Whereas Faison Brandon is running for his life. Faison Brandon is a bit more where Cam Ward was last year.
2: Right, yeah.
0: I think that's the easier comparison.
2: Yeah.
0: He's running for his life. He hasn't mastered the offense yet, and he's not ready. He's also 18 years old.
2: So with this one, with this understanding of player sit, if Cam goes to the sideline, is mm-hmm. that a benching or is this for learning? That's what we also have to figure out.
0: I think it would be to learn and then to come back in later. The difference also in these two situations that people like to compare, and I get the comparison, there's some similarities. I'm not blaming anybody, but the difference is also who you're putting in instead. In the NFL, you have Mitch Trubisky who goes in, who, in my opinion, is not a long-term option to be this team's starting quarterback. At Tennessee, you have a guy who you feel like you really like, who now may get the opportunity to win the job outright for good.
4: Mm-hmm.
0: I don't think that's the case with Mitch Trubisky. If the Titans, again, now we're talking about, that's more the situation I think we could live in next year, where you bring in a veteran quarterback to really push Cam Ward, who is your plan B in 2027. That, I think, as we sit here today, is the most likely scenario. But there's just so much that we've got to also see in order to make any sort of confident statement on what's going to happen in the future. We got 13 more games this year.
2: I just say this before we go to the break, though, too.
0: Yep.
2: It seems to me, listening to Coach Sala talk, he may be really good at lying to us or setting up scenarios where we don't think about them. So let's just throw that out there, too. Again, I go to the Mike Tomlin thing that he said on Sunday Night Football. When speaking about Sean Payton, did you ask the question too early in the week or too early in the season as far as changes being made? The way it sits right now, he's all in on Cam Ward. And the only reason I bring that up is does Mike Borgonzi and everybody above him, are they okay with the process of saying we're going to walk this thing through slowly? And so what if we're losing? Right?
0: Because the downside of that losing is a better draft pick anyway.
2: It is.
0: It doesn't mean you're tanking. It just means the consequence isn't that big of a consequence.
2: But if he's also referencing by week 10, this defense is going to pick all this up. Yeah, so, like, was the conversation, if y'all just give me time, which I didn't have in New York because he got sideswiped by the Aaron Rodgers signing. If y'all give me time, this is going to work. That we don't know, because my spot on this has been, well, you got to win games to keep this job.
0: Mm-hmm.
2: And it seems to me, the way his messaging is, he wants to win. But the way that you want to win and how you win it, he don't care, because he might have the vote of confidence from Miss Amy, from Chad, no, not Chad Brinker.
0: Yeah, he's not there.
2: From Mike Borgonzi, from Burke Nihil, just the whole contingency above him. That's what I don't know. Because when he stands at that podium and say, y'all just watch, Cam is going to be good, or give me week 10 by this defense, the fans, they don't want to hear that, is what I'm saying. But the front office is hearing this message from him.
0: Yeah, what are the internal expectations relative to what we are talking about?
2: Because he continues to double down on Cam.
0: Mm-hmm. There appears to be quite a bit of patience in his development. And they also, according to their words, feel like improvements are being made. I think some of their actions say differently when they won't let him throw inside the 10. But we'll see what that looks like moving forward, too. Because to be fair, they did run the ball pretty well inside the 10 on their first drive as well. 615-737-1045. Final call for phone calls as we get you out of here next.

0: 1045 The Zone, wrapping up the show. 615-737-1045. Tonight at 5 o'clock in Atlanta. Braves Dodgers. Who you got tonight?
1: Braves Dodgers in Atlanta?
0: Chris Sale in the mound against Yoshinobu Yamamoto.
1: Ooh. Oh, he got rocked the last time I watched him. I'm going to go.
0: Did he?
1: Yeah, he did. He was, he throws a lot of junk. His spin rate is insane across the plate. But he makes you chase it. If Atlanta's patient enough to wait on him to put one across the plate, and I know sitting in that batter's box, Will, has to be so hard when his ball spins and moves as much as he does. But usually those type of pitchers, they give you one. Either the high-velocity guy going to put one over the plate, and you're going to finally tag off on it. But mm-hmm. I got the Braves if y'all are patient. If you're patient to hit, you win.
0: Ooh, that's not the Braves. Very aggressive team early in the count.
1: Pop out city then.
0: Probably.
1: Yeah, I go Dodgers then.
0: Probably. I like the Braves tonight. I think Chris Sale gets it done. He's been so good. So good. Nice Yamamoto went 6 1/3 against the Braves on August 27th in a 1-0 Braves win in that game. He allowed the one run, a home run in that game, but was good other than that. Should be fun. I think winner tonight wins the series, honestly.
1: Mm-hmm. Go back to L.A.?
0: It's in Atlanta tonight. It's in Atlanta tomorrow.
1: Okay.
0: And then it would go back for a game 5 if necessary, which please don't be necessary, on Friday.
1: Well, it's a real series now. I mean, y'all split wins and 1-1 on the road.
0: That is the hope.
1: That's the way it goes, man.
0: That is the hope. Tonight on the West Coast, what?
1: Who you need in this game?
0: Like, Acuna.
1: Acuna, okay.
0: Yeah, Acuna's on a little bit of a slump right now.
1: Okay.
0: Him and Matt Olson both have just got to have a moment. Got to have a moment. I mean, the double play the other day with the bases loaded in the 8th, I thought it was over. I thought the Dodgers were going to come back and win at that point. I'm a very negative baseball watcher.
1: I mean, think about what baseball is. No. As a parent of somebody got a kid that plays baseball.
0: It's just, there's so much karma to it. When you leave the bases loaded in the 8th inning on the road against a billion-dollar team and you don't take advantage, how many times do you see a team then come back in the bottom half of the inning and tie the game or take the lead? Happens all the time.
1: And that two-out rally.
0: Yeah, and then they hit a home run with two outs. Max Muncy, who just crushes the Braves.
1: Two-out rally, boy, get crazy.
0: Cut the lead in half there at the very end, but we'll see. We'll see. Padres and Brewers game 3 in action tonight as well. That one a little bit later at 8:30 on FS1 as well.
1: Who's on the bump?
0: Dusty May for Milwaukee, Nick Pivetta for San Diego this evening.
1: Did they pitch, what's his name in the first game?
0: Mizorowski?
1: Yeah, Miz.
0: Yes.
1: They did?
0: Got the loss. Or no, he got the win.
1: He
0: didn't get the win, but his team got the win. We'll talk about that. We'll move on. New week of football starts tomorrow. Reset day, as always, on Wednesdays. We'll talk to you tomorrow morning, 6 a.m.
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2: 10:01, good morning from the Circus Sports at the Mint Kentucky Down Studio. I'm Lucas Panzeca. The Falcons routed the Saints on Monday Night Football 45-24. Bijan Robinson with 145 yards and two touchdowns as Atlanta improves to 2-2. In other NFL news, Ravens quarterback Lamar Jackson is reportedly dealing with a sprained ankle that he suffered against the Titans on Sunday. Ian Rappaport saying that Jackson has an outside chance to play Sunday against Atlanta. The Nashville Predators are on the road north of the border taking on the Canadiens tonight, looking for the second win of the season. Puck drop is at 6 p.m. And the Atlanta Braves host the Dodgers tonight in Game 3 of the NLDS. Series is tied at 1 apiece. First pitch tonight is at 5. 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

0: I'm good.
1: So we got a prognosis? You decided it was safe to crawl out of your hole?
0: Nah. I'm here.
2: Did you have fun?
0: I did have fun. Yeah, the first half was awesome.
1: Did you stay, unlike many of your brethren?
0: Why would I leave?
1: I was confused as to why everybody left. It was empty.
0: Yeah, as they knew they were going to win, I guess. I don't know.
1: Yeah, I suppose that's
2: beat the traffic.
1: Yeah, traffic.
0: I mean, everything's walking distance from there anyway.
1: It was really nice. Mm-hmm. I walked from the hotel to the stadium on Sunday morning.
0: Just hoofed it out of there.
2: I don't know how fans of these teams that are so far outside of town do it. Like, how does a Cowboys or a Patriots season ticket holder consistently deal with the nightmare that is getting out to their respective venues every single Sunday? Like,
1: New England is so spoiled here with the location. The worst. Yeah. If anybody cared to go, it's very easy to go, but, you know, you have to want to go, which obviously is the problem here. Arlington is where the Cowboys are located. That's nowhere close to Dallas. It's a haul. Foxborough is...
2: It's awful.
1: Foxborough is like awful. The demilitarized zone between the Koreas. It is a terrible place to both get to and just to be in. Foxborough, there's nothing. It is a wasteland.
2: A MetLife is a nightmare, too. Like, just all of these places.
1: I mean, if you have the train. Like, the train goes right to MetLife.
2: Yeah, but even the train just gets so backed up trying to get on the train after an event at MetLife.
1: I guess I'm not dealing with that in the immediate
2: as soon
1: aftermath.
2: Because
1: I don't leave
2: final?
1: Until 4 or 5 hours after.
2: I've never been to a game at MetLife. I've been to a concert, and getting out was a nightmare.
1: What concert did you go to?
2: BTS.
1: That's right. Why are you stealing Dawn's notes?
2: She left them here. I'm looking at them.
1: Is this like when Colorado left their playbook in the locker room for Texas Tech the other day?
2: Oh, yeah. That's my... Oh, no. Don't spoil that.
1: I'm sorry.
2: I'm scouting Arkansas. Dawn had the Arkansas A&M game. So I'm doing a scout before Tennessee plays them this weekend.
1: Okay.
2: Arkansas, really bad.
1: What are you... Is that what it says in just big, bold letters? Really bad.
2: Dawn, I hope I'm not. I mean, Dawn, you left this here, so I'm reading your notes. In blue ink, it just reads right under the Arkansas, like 2026 stats, panic when plays happen.
1: Oh, God. Just when plays happen?
2: Just
1: like the ball is snapped and then chaos.
2: Panic.
1: I love that. So, we will get to Oh No later on in the show. We will have that at 10:45 for you today. I will not tell you what we're giving away, mostly because I don't know, but also because you can't listen to simple instructions and all of you immediately just flood the phone lines, even when we tell you, no, it's at 10:45 that you have the opportunity to win great prizes out of the nebulous prize bucket.
0: I know what it is.
1: I mean, this is on you. If you want to deal with people that don't listen and start calling you, you can tell them.
0: Well, now we have a new function on our phone now. So if someone calls in ahead of time, I can just block their number forever and they'll never be able to call the station ever again.
1: Oh, I love that.
0: Yeah, but I'm not going to show you how to use it because you would block everyone.
1: That's not true.
0: So if you call before a giveaway.
1: Do you have anybody blocked on Twitter?
0: Oh, my God.
1: I was surprised to find out that I do not have a single person blocked on Twitter.
0: Shut up. You don't have one?
1: No.
0: If I don't like somebody's content, I'll block them. Like, I just don't want to see
1: you
0: anymore.
1: That makes sense.
0: Block.
2: Yeah, I've got people muted that it's like, all right, I have no interest in, you know, you can unfollow people, but it'll still
1: sure.
2: pop up.
1: Yeah, I mean, I just don't care. Like, it's not that deep. I mean, I don't want to see things that I don't want to see. So after a certain while, I guess that's a good way to go about it. Maybe I should block people. But no, nobody blocked on
2: Twitter. Who do you have muted, Robert?
0: One more time, sorry about that.
2: Who do you have muted on Twitter?
1: What are you trying to teach Kroll back there?
0: I don't mute anybody.
1: To do your job.
0: I don't mute anybody. There's no in-between with me. There's no purgatory.
2: You either block or
1: Freddy. Really?
0: How do you check your blocks?
2: I know you blocked Freddy.
0: I had to unblock him to hate quote tweet one of his things.
1: And then reblocked him?
0: How do you see how many people you have blocked?
2: Freddy the German.
1: I did this the other day. It's
0: I
1: in
0: have
1: like your settings.
0: 160 blocked accounts, whoa. 48 muted accounts, and one muted word.
1: What's your muted word?
0: Fallout. People kept tweeting Fallout spoilers. I can probably unmute that now.
1: You want to know what my... I have one muted word as well. You want to guess?
0: Is it about the IR thing when so-and-so's coming off IR?
1: Not Malcolm Butler. Outkick. So, no game really last night. Saints had a big party.
2: Are the Falcons good?
1: They might be, and we will continue to find out because they will continue to be in primetime. They next play your Ravens, right?
2: Sunday night.
1: What's wrong with you? You moral.

0: Lost Tuesday for you?
1: No, this was the worst possible outcome in a victory. The absolute worst.
0: He's not done for the season.
1: It doesn't matter. They're going to be like, oh, he's hurt for a week, but then he's hurt for 3 weeks, and all of a sudden we're 3-4, and then he has to come back, and he's going to be like, oh, well, he's playing, but he's only 80%. It's whatever. I'm so over it. I'm disheveled. I don't care.
2: Rap sheet reporting that Lamar.
1: Who cares what he has to say? It does not matter. They know nothing. They didn't tell them anything. They know nothing. We won't know anything until the injury report. But I'll go ahead and tell you, he's not going to practice all week. He's not going
2: to
1: play Sunday.
2: It is to Robert's point. Like, it is very nebulous. His sprained ankle. Lamar Jackson's gives him only an outside chance to play Sunday against the Falcons. Could end up missing multiple games, but it's not considered long term or surgical. Like,
1: so saying something without saying anything at all.
2: No information there. He could play Sunday.
0: Did he just Jocena tweet?
2: He could also miss multiple games, but it's not long term. Well, how many games do you have to miss before it's long term?
0: Somebody texted him and said, Ian, you have to say something about Lamar Jackson. Here's how you say something without saying anything at all. And Derek is banged up too. He was receiving medical treatment, significant levels of medical treatment in the locker room, in the postgame locker room, or I guess after he did like 3 minutes of postgame locker room.
1: Great.
0: Because apparently he needed a significant amount of treatment after the game.
1: Awesome.
0: Falcons might be good. Bijan Robinson for sure good. That defense for sure good.
1: They're going to run for 200 yards plus next week.
0: Okay, so let's do this in a way that's productive without sulking. Ravens defense biggest issue is because the Titans move the ball well on them, and they have not done that, especially early in a game against anybody this year.
1: I mean, everybody's moved the ball well on them. Who hasn't?
0: Okay.
1: Like, so, Chuck, Dak, they're not a sum of their parts. They're not as good as all of the pieces say they should be.
0: Okay.
1: So either they're going to have to glom together and figure out how to be a real defense, or this is going to happen all year. One of the two. No in between. They're not that good. By their standards, they are not that good.
0: Does that change any perception of what happened on Sunday as far as the Titans playing in a one-score game? Because Robert is telling you that their defense isn't good.
1: Well, one-score game because Lamar Jackson got knocked out of the game. If Lamar plays, it's not a one-score game.
0: No, I agree.
1: That's a moral victory Tuesday kind of thing to say.
0: I think that's why the entire, not the entire stadium, but most of the stadium left at half. Like, we're good here. You can get shut out in a half of football and still not fear the Titans is basically what happened there. But I guess the point is, Robert, Titans fans are excited because Carnell Tate had 145 yards.
1: What number one wide receiver has not had a good game against the Ravens this season?
0: Oh, number one. Titans have a number one wide receiver?
1: I mean, he was the only person to receive more than four targets, right?
0: How am I doing the positive spin on this?
2: Yeah, we talked about it.
1: Oh, yeah, have you guys talked about this? Sorry, I should have asked that. Have you guys talked about Cam?
0: We have not talked about your concerns about the Ravens' defense. I'm trying to contextualize what they saw. Did they actually do a good thing, or do the Ravens suck?
1: They suck.
0: Because I'm looking around in the press box thinking the Ravens don't look that good.
1: Boy, and it's Cheeto, right? Marlon Humphrey got knocked out with a calf snaps into the game. Yeah. So I think both can be true. He's probably better than you thought he was, but also the Ravens' defense sucks.
0: Because I looked at his targets, I looked at his catches, I looked at his yardage, and obviously the Ravens game is a huge spike. And I saw some concerns from Ravens fans on Twitter ahead of the game saying Cam Ward is going to have his get-right game against the Ravens defense.
1: Okay, if your get-right game is 222 yards, then have at it.
0: Brother, that is. Yes, well, it is. It's his best statistical performance of the year. Robert Saleh is in the postgame press conference saying it's the best game he's played all year. Yes.
1: Well, mechanically, I don't know. I got to watch the full game back again. But also, no, it's not like Tate had a bad thing.
0: You're not saying anything wrong. I'm just trying to get your perspective because your perspective matters here when we talk about what the hell did I just see? Is it a good thing? Is it something that's doable again? Or is it just kind of like the Eagles, like, yeah, okay, whatever. It was fun for a minute, and then you suck.
1: And then you die. Who said that phrase? Life sucks and then you die.
0: Kyle Shanahan had a moment like that a couple years ago.
2: Yeah.
1: You know, Lucas.
2: Oh, it's at the tip of my tongue.
1: We just watched it last week.
0: Together?
1: Vince McMahon.
2: Oh, yeah. Robert was
1: life sucks and then you die. That's how I feel right now.
0: Oh, my goodness. Well, I'm sorry. I'm sorry for your moral loss.
1: I will say nothing nice about the Titans for the rest of the year.
0: I think that's okay. I'm not going to either.
1: You're twinsies. What's going on, twin?
0: You're on the right place. You're in the right place. So, as far as last night goes, Saints got their party spoiled. Now, it's a great celebration. Did you guys watch the beginning of the game with Drew Brees and all the former Saints players coming back and celebrating with Steve Gleason? It's the 20-year anniversary since New Orleans returned to the Superdome post-Katrina. Now, you would have been like 10 years old when Katrina happened.
2: Yeah, I remember. I mean, I remember it, but yes, I was very young. But I do remember that game, for sure.
0: Yeah, for sure. And so you have the wonderful celebration of Steve Gleason with his former teammates. They bring back the anthem singer from that game 20 years ago.
2: She killed it.
0: She killed it, as did the piano player.
2: 16 years old? The kid was definitely not born when that game happened.
0: Kid understands branding, though, because he had his name in big-ass letters across the front of his keyboard on Monday Night Football. Smart kid. But it was an awesome scene. And then the Falcons just ruined it. The Falcons ran all over them. Tyler Shuck had some few moments early, but a fumble by, I'm blanking on the name of the Saints running back that's not Kamara, but they had a fumble. It went in the Falcons' direction. Falcons very promptly score, and the game is very well out of hand. By then, they can just play ball control at that point because their run game is great and their defense is still excellent despite not having some of their best players up there. Za'Darius Smith, did he get an official injury designation? I saw they were checking him for a spinal injury when he got hit in the head, but I did not see anything concussion-related on Za'Darius Smith. I have not yet looked in the last couple hours, so maybe there's been an update since then. Glad to see that he was okay and that he got up and walked off the field. Not a great night for Tyler Shuck.
2: Bijan Robinson, good at football.
0: Really good at football. Best running back in football this year so far. Saquon.
2: Jahmyr Gibbs
0: also awesome. Just,
2: yeah, I don't know. Right now, I'd put Bijan, Gibbs, and Derek in that top tier.
0: Saquon. Derek, just because history almost every week.
2: Yeah, I mean, it's Derek. I mean, doesn't he still lead the league in touchdowns? In rushing touchdowns?
0: So far this year, I'm sure.
2: Yeah, I mean, like Derek is absolutely up there. Saquon's been very underwhelming and banged up. I think those would be the three at the moment.
0: Let's do some headlines coming up next.
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0: Welcome back to the show, fueled by Hattie B's Hot Chicken. We can take your phone calls, 615-737-1045. We can do some headlines here in just a second. Lucas just made a shocking discovery.
1: You know, I had no idea that Captain D's was founded in Donelson. Right here.
0: I had no idea either.
1: And I did not know that, according to Wikipedia...
0: Captain Donelson's? Is that Captain D's?
1: Did we...
0: Is this like a...
1: No, the owner of Danner Foods and a KFC franchisee, Raymond L. Danner, founded it. So it's probably D for Danner. But I also did not know that he did it because he was unable to expand the territory of his Shoney's franchise. So he started Captain D's, which started as Mr. D's Seafood and Hamburgers. I say all this to say that News 2 is reporting the original Captain D's location is closing. Closing down on Lebanon Pike. When's the last time y'all had Captain D's?
0: Oh, I mean, I'm sure we went at some point for like Lent with my grandmother.
1: Yeah, I would have been a kid.
0: Recently?
2: I don't have to answer this.
0: I feel like you do.
1: No, legally he doesn't.
0: Somebody,
1: do you know what pleading the fifth means?
0: Somebody was asking if Red Lobsters still existed in the if Red Lobster still exists in the restaurant fast casual ecosystem, and I in the Titans media room, and I was very quick to inform them that we within the last couple of years had been to the Mount Juliet Red Lobster. And had a terrible experience.
1: It was terrible.
0: It's not because of the servers or anything like that. Food just bad. Just very bad. Oh, my goodness. I thought that was the headline. I thought Captain D's

0: Yes, the Ravens are looking for someone to captain their D after this weekend. All that and more from one Lucas Panzeca.
1: Oh my God, I can hear the Weeknd in your lungs. You know, I was thinking that scary, that spooky looking closet that you and I discovered in the search for the office kittens. I think we should make that your office.
0: Why can't I have nice things?
1: Oh yeah, because what are you scared of, breathing in the air in there? Your lungs are a temple.
0: Yes. I don't want.
1: Somebody in the FNM Bank chat before we get to the headline says, Captain D's, still good. Overpriced, but still good. Overpriced Captain D's.
2: Everything's overpriced.
0: Those clam strips.
1: Oh, God. Go ahead.
2: We already talked about the Lamar report. That's obviously the news of the day in the NFL, that he does have an outside chance to play on Sunday, but he could also miss multiple games. So, I don't know, man. But he's got an ankle injury that he suffered near the end of the first half against the Titans on Sunday. Ravens play the Falcons on Sunday Night Football. So it could be Snoop Huntley in there for Lamar. I mean, Robert, you as a Ravens fan, do you just want to see Lamar sit it out, basically? Just get right?
0: Can he play? Like, I don't have all the information.
2: Yeah.
0: Because, like, and this is a worthy criticism of Lamar. If this same injury happened to Patrick Mahomes or Josh Allen, do they play? Like, Lamar has a tumultuous past of injuries lingering and then potentially taking longer to get right. So I don't know.
1: Whereas you can't keep Mahomes off the field.
0: I don't know what percentage he is. I mean, he's in a semi-contract year where his cap hit next year is $74 million, and they're going to want to sign him to an extension to lower that number. Does he want to go out there and potentially get hurt and lower that number manually? I don't know. I don't know how well he is. They are a vault when it comes to injuries and knowing how bad people are. This is the second time this year they've said, oh, he could have come back in and played. But then, he could miss weeks.
1: Oh, that was said in the postgame?
0: No, that was said during the game or at some point.
1: The broadcasters on the call said this?
0: I don't know where it originated from, but I know that's a point of contention with Ravens fans is don't keep saying this if they couldn't come back in and play. I think the verbiage is if it was a playoff game, he could have continued to play.
1: He left in a boot.
0: I mean, I don't think the boot is as big of a red flag. Like, you just want to stabilize it.
1: Yep.
0: You don't want him to roll an ankle stepping off a curb or something and make it worse than it already is. I don't know, and I really don't care. The only thing I care about is, are you a playoff team? Can you be right when you have to go against other playoff teams, which is coming up on their homestead because they have to play the Falcons, they have to play the Browns, and then it is Bengals, Chargers, Bills, Texans. Like, I mean, the hits just keep coming.
1: And the Falcons and Browns may be playoff teams.
0: Right. So, I don't really care. I trust them to make the right decision. I would like Lamar to play if he's able to play. But again, he is the one holding all the cards. He's the one holding the horns, and we're figuring out what to do with the goat.
1: Because you saw what happened to the offense when he's not out there.
0: Right. Hell, I've seen it for 3 or 4 years, what it's like without Lamar in the offense. So,
1: like watching the Titans.
0: I don't know.
1: Falcons, really good defense. That pass rush was in Tyler Shuck's face mask all night. Jeff Ulbrich has a really, really good unit, even without their best guys.
2: I mean, I will say Titans fans do kind of have that sample size of when Derrick Henry was here and the injuries started to pile up on Tannehill, ankle injuries started to pile up on Tannehill. And when you get your backup quarterback in there, suddenly the threat of your downfield passing game is lessened and Derrick Henry's impact can go down or it can lift you in certain moments. Like we saw some of Derek's dominant performances with Malik Willis at quarterback.
1: Texans.
2: In Houston, where Malik barely had to lift a finger. And we saw teams just key in on Derrick Henry and the Titans offense be unable to do anything, whether it was Todd Downing or Tim Kelly calling plays.
1: Yeah, and the distinguishing factor there for the Ravens is it's not just Lamar. Like Voorhees left this game.
0: He's dookie. Doesn't matter.
1: I mean, but the offense, I'm just saying, you're losing offensive line left and right. Like, it doesn't, even if they weren't great to start with, you are losing players. It didn't, the rare moment where it didn't seem to matter for the Titans because this Antonio Maffi guy comes in, plays right guard, and the Titans are still good as a pass protection unit. It's weird.
2: Yeah, offensive line play has been good.
1: Shout out Carmen Brasillo.
2: Okay, the NFL has suspended two referees.
1: Yeah.
2: As punishment for instances of unprofessional conduct toward a player. They suspended line judge Jeff Seaman and referee Adrian Hill.
1: We didn't have to look at each other at the same time when he said Seaman.
2: S-E-E-M-A-N.
0: Doesn't matter how you spell it.
2: He was caught on camera.
0: Kind of a sticky situation.
2: The lip readers got him cursing at Cardinals tight end Trey McBride during the Cardinals 36-24 loss to the Giants on Sunday, where, I mean, basically he's telling McBride to, is he saying bleep you or bleep off? I couldn't tell. But
1: I saw F off.
2: Okay, yeah. I think that's what it was. F off as McBride's going to the sideline. Trey McBride.
1: F you, I mean, I know it doesn't sound like a big distinguishing, but if you have a ref telling a player F you,
2: yeah.
1: that's not, neither is good. But like F you is very different.
2: McBride was campaigning that he got interfered with against Giants cornerback Drew Phillips, and the official disagreed and appeared to be yelling profanities at McBride as he was heading back to the sideline. J.C. Treader weighed in, the NFLPA executive director, saying, quote, on Twitter, this kind of behavior from an official towards a player is unacceptable.
1: Yeah.
2: Players are consistently held accountable. When roles are reversed, we expect the NFL to hold officials to the same standard.
1: Do you see what Peyton Manning said about it?
2: No.
1: He said, just get the fumble right. Maybe let's not focus on cursing at players. Just get the fumble right. Like, do your job. That's you. I understand that I'm not the person to lob this criticism because I am self-involved. You are not the story if you're the ref, okay? You are a part of the playing surface. You are literally a part of the turf is what you are considered out there by rule, okay? I don't need the turf rising up when they get a fumble call wrong and telling the star tight end to F off. Do your job. I understand. I'm sure it's a frustrating job, Lucas. I'm sure they get a lot of hate. I'm sure their lives are not terribly great during football season, especially with the amount of gambling money that's being staked on these games and how critical calls one way or the other can do this. Also, the fact that we have so much better sight lines on these calls and these plays than the refs do in real time by nature of television and how many cameras are at these games. I'm sure it's a frustrating job. Just do your job. It's ridiculous. I don't think it's enough of a suspension. I think that's really, I'm not saying that they should be fired and banished from the NFL, but I feel like more than a game.
2: It was not the only tense human interaction moment during an NFL game this past weekend, as the Rams, after they came back and beat the Eagles in Philly, some video surfaced of Rams assistant coaches in the booth interacting with Eagle fans. Yeah, so a video got posted on Twitter.
1: And by interacting, you mean banging on the glass, yes, from inside the booth and pointing and laughing at the Eagles fans.
2: Double birds is what we mean. Yes. So, all right. This video got posted Sunday night.
1: So
2: and
1: good.
2: This one assistant coach, like you said, is banging on the glass. He's flipping the middle finger. He's clearly antagonizing the Eagle fans sitting directly below the coach's booth.
1: Yeah.
2: Not long after, Eagle fans are responding, and there's a lot of middle fingers and F-bombs, and then you see a cup and a water bottle get chucked at the glass windows of the booth, and
1: yeah,
2: just the water explodes on the glass window. And Sean McVay said that he talked to the assistant coaches about the incident, and he said, quote, we'll be better in those situations. You know, just like the referees, like those coaches, it's their responsibility to keep those emotions in check because they're going to be the ones that look bad, not the drunk Eagle fans. But I can only imagine.
1: Are we saying that these coaches look bad? I'm okay with it.
2: I was going to say,
1: no problem with this.
2: Well, like, they are the ones that have the responsibility of handling themselves with more grace in that scenario because something like this will happen.
1: The burden is on them. They're,
2: yes,
1: more visible. People will know.
2: Yes.
1: They're not Sean McVay, but people will know who they are.
2: Yes. Like those Eagle fans, you know, unless they're doing anything to break the law, there's not going to be that kind of accountability for them. If
1: likely
2: you're a Rams assistant coach, it is on you to not exhibit this behavior because you don't want a talking to from your head coach and your head coach to have to address it to the media. But I can only imagine the treatment that those coaches were receiving from those Eagle fans right below them for the entirety of the four quarters when Philly was leading. I can only imagine what those Eagle fans were doing and gesturing and yelling up at those coaches. So I'm kind of with you. Like, it is on them.
1: Yeah.
2: They are held accountable. But it is a human reaction to come back and win that game and give those fans a response.
1: I love it.
2: Because all we saw is what the Rams coaches did, not what was probably happening for four quarters.
1: If you're doing it to Titans fans, it's different. Eagles fans are a class entirely unto themselves. Lucas, you say, you know, unless these Eagles fans are doing something illegal, then they're probably not going to be held accountable for their actions or be visible in their actions. The old Eagles Stadium had a courtroom underneath the stadium. They used to take Eagles fans that were misbehaving and doing things illegally under the stadium to be processed, and then the police could take them away after the fact. This is, they are a breed unto themselves. So I loved it from the Rams fans. That had to feel good as all hell. Did you see Sean McVay on the sideline? I've never seen him. You talk about lose control of your emotions and not in a bad way.
2: Celebrating?
1: Oh my God.
2: Well, he had brought the Rams together for a come to Jesus meeting. Yes. I don't know if I've ever, like, yeah, you see, you know, the head coach, especially if he's a play caller, will squat down talking to his quarterback, his offensive lineman. But he brought the entire offense, every offensive player on the active roster was brought in around Sean McVay for just a sit down in the middle of that game. I don't know if I've seen that before. And they responded. They came back and won. And man, he was like a little kid celebrating, sprinting down the sideline.
1: It was awesome to see, because I'm sure you may have seen a clip. I know you didn't watch the 60 Minutes interview that they did with him. But it was after the Australia game, and like he can't get through the interview because he's malfunctioning thinking about football. It eats him alive, apparently. He's one of these people, and you can say that's ridiculous, and you can say you can take that less seriously. It's also what makes him great. So to see that level of emotion after the fact was really cool. Good on the Rams.
2: Yeah. Just some quick injury news. Marcus Mariota, we mentioned yesterday, it is an MCL sprain.
1: Hate that.
2: So his return seems uncertain. Jaden Daniels apparently is going to practice in full this week. The hope, according to Dan Quinn, is that he starts Sunday against the Giants. If he doesn't, the Giants have an opportunity to be 4-1. I mean, they take it for what it's worth. Like, Jameis has led them to wins against the Titans and Cardinals as two of the worst teams in the league. But they are 3-1, and they're on the road at Washington in a divisional game. And if Jaden can't go, and it is Kali Ekmanis playing quarterback, then 4-1 is definitely on the table for the Jameis-led Giants. And I wonder if they can win just enough to have no choice but to commit to Jackson Dart as their quarterback for 2027.
1: I am going to find this tweet from Jordan Renan, because I believe he said, the ESPN.com Giants reporter, I believe he said that it's the first time they've been alone at the top of their division since 2015.
2: Well, yeah, that's not that shocking, right?
1: It is if you're the Giants.
2: Giants have been terrible for
1: 11 almost, years?
2: Yes. Like, absolutely.
1: I think that's shocking. I think of them as like a good organization.
2: Really?
1: Yes.
2: Okay. I don't. I haven't thought of them as a good. What in the last decade have the Giants done to make you think, yep, that's being in run the last correctly? Decade,
1: no, nothing, clearly.
2: Well, is this not the sample size we're talking about?
1: Absolutely. I think that's like, wild.
2: Are you living in 2011?
1: I don't know. I'm not following every season of Giants football. I didn't realize it'd been since 2015. I don't think that's that uncommon.
2: Dude,
1: to think
2: of
1: champion Super Bowl big blue Giants, look up and say 2015?
2: I get that 2011, 2007 wasn't like that long ago, especially when you talk about like the last time the Jets and Browns were consistently good. But yeah, man, the Giants absolutely have been, for the better part of my football watching life, a poorly run franchise that cycles through head coaches and since Eli quarterbacks.
1: I can't say better part of my football life. I know you're 3 years younger than me. It's not that big of a gulf. I think of them having two of the most spectacular Super Bowl wins of all time. And yeah. I understand that it's 20 years ago.
2: I was in middle school and high school. Since then, it's been nothing but bad.
1: What else you got? Those are headlines?
2: Yep.
1: All right, very good. What do you got back there? What's in the nebulous prize bucket?
0: I think this is a choose-your-own-adventure.
1: Oh.
0: I could give you a one-on-one date with Kroll at a restaurant of your choosing.
1: Kroll's choosing or the audience member's choosing?
0: The audience member's choosing, because they would have to pay.
1: Okay.
0: Or you could win tickets to go see Greta Van Vliet in February at Bridgestone Arena.
1: I picked a date with Kroll.
0: A $100 gift card to A Moment's Peace Salon and Day Spa.
1: That's the thing that tips the scales.
0: If you choose to go on a date with Kroll, that's okay, but you would have to split the gift card with him in a couple's massage package. I think all of these things can
2: and take him out to lunch.
0: Yeah, well, dinner. He's not a lunch kind of gal. He's very busy during the day.
1: Robert says, no, he can't go to lunch. Okay. He's slaving
0: he's
1: over.
0: He's assisting me.
1: He's slaving over an audio editing software.
0: So Greta Van Vliet tickets.
2: Okay. Van Vliet.
0: What did I say?
2: Van Vliet.
0: What did you say?
2: Van Fleet.
0: Which one's right?
2: The second one.
1: It doesn't matter.
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10: Oh yeah!
11: No. For the opportunity to win a $100 gift card to a Moments Peace Salon and Day Spa. That also comes with two tickets to see Greta Van Fleet. Lucas, you like this band?
12: Yeah, man, they're a fun live show. Like, yeah, are they a bit of a Zeppelin knockoff? Yeah, but they're fun. They rock, so they're enjoyable. Oh, I haven't seen them since like 2018, but.
11: Okay.
12: Very good time.
11: 615-737-1045, a glowing endorsement from Lucas. If you want the $100 gift card and the tickets, just tell us what in sports made you say, oh no. 615-737-1045. Okay. We have another piece of Ramon Foster Titans Radio audio. I don't want the fine folks at Titans Radio to think that we're just playing bad moments when they happen. But there's not a lot of highlights to play, and Ramon makes funny sounds when Cam Ward does something like throw a shovel pass interception that bounces off the hands of Tony Pollard into the arms of, is it Trent Simpson?
13: Trenton.
11: Trenton Simpson. Oh, only his close personal friends and family call him Trent.
12: Ramon sounded like Homer Simpson during this call.
11: Let's hear it.
14: Ward is under center. He'll turn and he'll fake the Pollard. Play action, facing pressure from the edge. Oh! Jumps it off at the last minute and it's intercepted. It deflected off of Pollard and it was picked off by Trenton Simpson.
11: Ah!
14: Jumps it off.
11: No. What? Like he just stubbed his toe. Oh, see, that's good radio, though. Like, just the emotional response in that moment, that's good radio. I love it. Oh, I mean, I don't love it for Ramon because I know that hurts to see that happen, but that's funny.
12: What made me say, oh, no, Colorado football. So message boards are always fun.
11: Mm-hmm.
12: And on the Colorado, I don't know if this was the Colorado or Texas Tech message board, but this got posted from Viva Terlingua is the user. Random message board on Red Raider, it was the Texas Tech, Red Raider Sports on Threes forum. He writes, okay, I'm not posting pics of it, but a bunch of us are in the Colorado team hotel at the bar, and we found a 25-page or so playbook that I would bet large amounts of money is the actual Colorado playbook. It's got opening plays, red zone info, our tendencies, et cetera, et cetera. Seriously, how can we get this to the Texas Tech team? Does anybody know what hotel they're staying at? So whatever, it's just a message board post. And then pictures of this actual playbook got put out there on the internet. And it's dead on.
11: Yeah.
12: Like, there's side by side of the pictures and the plays Colorado was running. And like the route concepts, everything, the motion, it is dead on. Colorado, somebody, player, a coach, whatever, just left a playbook lying around downstairs at the bar at the team hotel. And the thing is, on a lot of them are like the opening drive, those scripted plays. Colorado's moving the ball down the field. Like they are on the move, but there is one botched kind of like motion eye candy play on their own 13-yard line that gets picked off by Texas Tech, and they turn it into points, and they went on to rout Colorado in this game. But Colorado football made me say, oh no, this weekend.
11: Now, to leave it at a hotel bar is different, because I was walking last week when I went out to Titans practice. You know where the offensive line practice is, closest to Lake Amulet or Amulet Lake, whatever it's called. I was walking around the corner there, and there's just a playbook. Just a playbook, wide open, like face up, you can see the plays. And Dwight Spradlin, who is one of their great PR people, I said, Dwight, just so you know, now that you're letting all the cameras and people and media people out on the field, that there's just a wide-ass open playbook sitting there in the middle of the offensive line section if you would like to go, I don't know, close it. I thought that was funny.
12: It's not quite Mike Leach intentionally leaving a play sheet on the ground before the Red River rivalry. One of the all-time
11: That's
12: Mike
11: awesome.
12: Leach stories.
11: 615-737-1045. What in sports made you say, oh no? Let's start with Justin.
3: Hey, what's going on, guys? How y'all doing?
11: We're doing well.
3: Just want to say, man, quickly, I want to appreciate you guys. I just had foot reconstructive surgery, and I've been out of work for 8 weeks, so you guys have been my life for the last 8 weeks, so I really appreciate you guys.
11: Could make that your oh-no submission, having to suffer through 8 weeks of us? Oh, my God. You said foot?
3: Well, I had done one foot, and I got to do the next foot in about 3 months.
11: Okay. Man. Well, I hope it goes well.
12: Glad you're on the mend.
3: Yeah, I appreciate you guys. So my biggest oh-no in sports, you guys triggered me a little bit earlier today with talking about the Ravens. So, like I said, I've been on injured reserve, sitting on my couch. And, I thought it would make things a little bit more interesting because Titans is losing and they suck. So I decided to play a little prospects. And play a little prospects, I mean, I bet $5. And I hit almost everything in the first half. And I was almost there. I was about to make $150 on $5. And then I saw somebody else trotting on the field who should be getting my 8 yards instead of Lamar Jackson. He got injured, and I was 8 yards away from making $150 on $5.
11: I'm sorry, buddy.
12: Sorry, Justin.
13: Yeah, that sucks, dude. You just got to keep putting your best foot forward, you know?
11: Robert! Remember to stay on. Really? For the opportunity to win the tickets. He hung up. You ran him off. Tucker in Hermitage. Hey, Tucker.
4: Well, guys, my own nose got to be Zach Wilson's brother, Isaac, throwing the 0-yard pick six. One of the worst picks. You will ever see. It was just hilarious, and I thought it was a great oh no submission.
11: It is a tremendous oh no submission. Yeah, thank you for the call.
12: Brutal.
11: Crawl brought that up yesterday as somebody who was a Jets fan and has seen Zach Wilson thrown many bad interceptions. Turns out runs in the family. Alyssa and Gallatin.
5: Hey guys, I've actually got two because I didn't realize this was the oh no segment.
11: Oh, you
5: got
11: to pick one though, Alyssa. For the contest, you got to pick one.
5: Yes, well, my oh no is that I was going through the McDonald's drive-thru and I turned down the radio, and when I turned back up, I heard Greta Van Fleet tickets. My husband's a huge fan. So I was like, ooh, I'll try to call. I listen to y'all all the time. And then when I turned it on, I realized that it was the oh no segment.
12: Oh no.
11: Oh no, indeed. Thank you for the call. Oz. In Nashville next.
6: Yeah, all I want to say is my oh no moment is that tennis player that got really angry in the China Open in Beijing and smacked the tennis ball, hit one of the spectators in the face.
11: Oh, I didn't see that.
12: No, I didn't see
11: it. I did see Coco Gauff say she was getting a lot of racist comments after playing in that tournament, which is always unfortunate, but yes, that is also terrible. I'm sure that is a SportsCenter not. Are we still doing SportsCenter not top 10?
12: I don't know. I assume so.
11: I have to think so. David in Mount Juliet.
7: Hey guys, appreciate it. Just want to say that I've been very critical of y'all in the past, and Buck, you've been a breath of fresh air to all of us here. Just want to say thank you and keep up the good work. All right, man. I was pissed off for greatness, seeing some stuff about LeBron and some deals this morning, but my oh no in sports is going to not be that. It's going to be what everyone's oh no in sports should be right now. I know you've seen the video, Tyquan Thornton. That's the oh no in sports.
11: Yeah.
7: Just like his offensive lineman hit. Everyone hit this, hit a one long oh no as they all realized what had just happened. Definitely hate it for the guy, but that seemed to be the biggest oh no in sports. I don't know if y'all saw the clip of the lineman like, hey man, get up. Oh no.
12: Yeah.
7: So I'm out of here. Hope to bring my dad to Greta Van Fleet. Keep up the good work, boys. Thank you.
12: Good submission. That was wild.
11: That's the leader in the clubhouse, and not just because he said nice things about us. Ryan in Murfreesboro.
8: What's up, guys? How are y'all?
11: We're doing well.
8: Good, good. My oh no in sports this week has to be someone mentioning that the Texans and Titans game should be flexed to the Weather Channel, and the Weather Channel saying, you know what, I'll pass.
11: Yeah. So if you haven't seen this, on social media, this was posted, a picture of the upcoming schedule, 0-4 Texans at the 0-4 Titans, and somebody, as the caller mentioned, said, well, this is going to be relegated to the Weather Channel. Weather Channel gets on Twitter and says, no.
12: Said, I'll pass.
11: Jim Cantore runs circles around Titans-Texans. You think we're getting Jim Cantore off the air for that?
12: It is going to be on CBS. So I imagine that'll be Spiro Dedes and Adam Archuleta.
11: I don't know, man. I think Spiro Dedes and Adam Archuleta are above 0-4.
12: I don't know. They've basically been like the TV voice of the Titans the last couple years.
11: They didn't do any last year, I feel like. Hardly at all. I know they had the opener this year against the Jets, but I think Spiro Dedes and Adam Archuleta might have graduated. Okay. Who wins it? Oh, I'm sorry. Eric, who may in all likelihood not want the tickets, but has a submission. Go ahead, Eric.
9: Hey, guys. Can you hear me?
11: Yes.
13: Hello?
9: Yeah. Hello?
13: Eric?
9: Can you hear me?
13: Eric, I think I have you in like one side. Is your speakerphone on?
11: Oh, God.
9: Hey, can you hear me?
11: Go ahead, Eric. Please go ahead.
9: I'm sorry, guys. That's my own. And you may have heard about this story recently. So the Sacramento Kings had their, I guess, it was like introductory conference meeting with players or whatever. And they were interviewing Ben Simmons and a few other players on the team. Apparently, I guess they went to a break or whatever. They thought the microphones were off, but the microphones were still on. And apparently the people were talking and they were making some derogatory comments about Ben Simmons. And I think another player, and everybody could hear him. So you got to be careful when you're talking. Make sure your microphone is off. Guys, that's my own no. Guys, y'all take care, and we'll talk to you again soon.
11: Thank you, Eric.
12: Hot mics.
11: Yeah.
13: Did you guys hear him? I didn't hear anything the whole time he was talking.
11: Hello?
12: Eric always has good submissions.
11: He does.
12: Just never wants any prize.
11: All right. It's really between Ryan for the Weather Channel roasting Titans Texans or Tyquan Thornton. I mean, literally all of us had the reaction of, oh, no, when Tyquan Thornton got
12: I think that works.
11: So David will win the $100 gift card to A Moment's Peace Salon and Day Spa and those tickets. 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
2: 11:02, good morning from the Circus Sports at the Mint Kentucky Down Studio. I'm Lucas Panzeca. The Falcons routed the Saints on Monday Night Football 45-24. Bijan Robinson with 145 yards and two touchdowns. Atlanta improved to 2-2. The Nashville Predators are on the road north of the border tonight, taking on the Canadiens, looking for their second win of the season. Puck drop is at 6 p.m. The Atlanta Braves are back home to host the Dodgers. It's game three of the NLDS. The series tied up at one apiece. First pitch tonight is at 5 p.m. For all your foundation repairs and waterproofing needs, visit USSTN.com. 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
7: We've got another week of college football in the books. Don't we have college football tonight on ESPN2? I think Troy's playing a football game, if I'm not mistaken.
2: Oh, nice. Yeah, we're starting to get those mid-season conference matchups. I love it. It is a

0: Iowa, 11 receptions, 206 yards, two more touchdowns to add to his total of 9 receiving touchdowns, 44 receptions. 9 receiving touchdowns on only 44 catches is pretty nuts.
1: He's going to win the Heisman.
0: 823 yards. He's averaging 18.7 yards per reception.
1: Yeah, it's over.
0: Is there anything?
1: There's nothing anybody else can do.
0: Darian Mensah can't do anything.
1: No. There's already such a consensus on Jeremiah Smith. Like, maybe barring the pissed off Michigan fan somewhere on the internet. Every coach, fan, media member, draft expert is on the same page that Jeremiah Smith is the best football player at the college level right now, and he would be the best receiver on multiple NFL teams right now, and he'll be the best wide receiver prospect to come out in the draft since, I don't know, you know, everybody kind of has a different name, Julio, whoever you want to throw out there. And Ohio State has already faced that Texas defense. Obviously, they lost. They blew that lead, 24-23.
0: Wasn't his fault.
1: He ended up going for 164 and a touchdown against that defense.
0: He did his job.
1: So when you look up and down their schedule, this is obviously barring injury, but their toughest tests remaining are at Indiana, at USC, which he's going to have an absolute field day with, hosting Oregon, and hosting Michigan. You know, that game always has potential to be interesting, although Michigan just looks dead in the water right now, man. Vibes are bad right now under Kyle Whittingham.
0: Lost to Minnesota.
1: They should be 2-3. If I'm not mistaken, they're 2-2. Oh, no, they're 3-2, but they should be 2-3.
0: 3-2.
1: So, yeah, even if Darian Mensah just has a phenomenal rest of the season, there's this consensus already that he's the best player in the sport. So he would have to, the numbers would really have to drop off, and I just don't see that happening if he's healthy.
0: Because how much of Darian Mensah, and I think Darian Mensah is a really good player. Nobody would dispute this. They have not faced any competition of note yet, Miami, in the way that Ohio State has. And also, if you were looking at Darian Mensah and saying, if he all of a sudden has just a crazy level of output statistically, would you not look at Malachi Toney and be like, it's because of that guy. That guy's awesome. And I'm not saying that Darian Mensah isn't also a great college football player, but it helps incredibly that Toney is one. If Jeremiah Smith is one, Malachi Toney might be two as far as like electric players, matchup problems definitively for anybody in the sport, even if they are different kinds of players.
1: Yeah, and he's not even draft eligible.
0: Right.
1: But yeah, I think this is going to be a landslide vote at the end of the season. Jeremiah Smith will lift that trophy. -110. Is what I'm seeing on FanDuel, like you said. So that number is only going to keep going. I mean, it's going to be like -400 at some point.
0: Darian Mensah is second. I'm looking at FanDuel as well. Then Keelan Russell, CJ Carr, Trinidad Chambliss, Arch Manning rounds out the top six. Then you get into, should Gunnar Stockton be getting more love?
1: He looks good, man. Like, we're not talking about him at all. Not in the Heisman race necessarily, but
0: at all. Like, I feel
1: we're
0: like
1: not talking
0: been
1: about
0: almost
1: him,
0: zero conversation about Gunnar Stockton, the Georgia quarterback.
1: We're not talking about him as a ton as a draft prospect with this upcoming class, but he just has such command of that offense. He doesn't turn the ball over. We know he can move. He can use his legs. I mean, the dude so quiet. How many rush yards do you think, rush yards and rushing touchdowns, how many would you guess Stockton had last season?
0: Rush yards and rushing touchdowns.
1: Like ballpark. Given what you know about the player, we know he's fairly mobile.
0: Let me say 4 rushing touchdowns and 250 yards.
1: Last season, he rushed for 462 yards and had 10 rushing touchdowns.
0: No, I would not have said 10.
1: Yeah. You said half of what it actually was. And he just brings his lunch pail, you know? Hard hat. First guy in, last guy out. Sneaky athletic, I would say. Deceptive speed, Gunnar Stockton. But yeah, man, he's really, really good. And this Georgia offense is a machine. It's the best tight end room in the country. And they get tested against Bama this weekend.
0: Malachi Toney right there after Gunnar Stockton in the Heisman Trophy odds. So as far as Alabama goes, Alabama put it on Mississippi State this weekend. The Cowbells had no impact. Mario Taylor threw one of the worst interceptions of the week that you've seen, a pick six, to add to Bama's total of, I think Krull said they have 4 pick sixes as a defense on the season.

0: so far this year. It was funny to see Krull providing stats that oftentimes we get from Robert. Hmm. Interesting.
1: You own my job, Krull. You own my job. I have no cigs to smoke today.
2: I love Zach's background.
1: He's very, like, Zach is very professional, but it also comes off a little as AI to me. It's like, anytime you need a cig break, I'm here for you. Don't be a stranger.
2: Gotta watch out for him.
0: Yeah, just like AI. That's, you gotta watch out for him. Robert was showing us real human beings being interviewed by AI interviewers for various companies. I did not realize that that was a real thing. That's one of the funniest things I've ever seen. Scary, but funny. Keelan Russell. How are Bama fans feeling about Keelan Russell as we've worked our way through, and really by extension, Kalen DeBoer and really Ryan Grubb?
2: Yeah, Russell has grown into the season better than Faison Brandon has, certainly. Like, early in the year, honestly, the sample size was what it was. Against, you know, Bama played Roberts, ECU Pirates, Tennessee had played Furman. We saw Keelan Russell against Kentucky. We saw Faison Brandon against Georgia Tech. And it felt like earlier in the year, maybe this is part of my bias talking, but I kind of liked more of what I was seeing from Faison, because Keelan was relying on his legs a ton. Like, he was bailing to run. I mean, Robert, you pointed this out watching the ECU game. Like, one read, maybe two, and he's scrambling.
1: I mean, there was so much time to throw on one particular play where he threw as he crossed the line of scrimmage. I mean, all day to throw. The dude could have just ran anytime he wanted to, but what was like, holding the ball. Okay, I guess I'll go, but oh, somebody's open. Let me throw it now. Like, it was kind of like not all cohesive.
2: Yeah, whereas Faison, I felt like, was really selective about when to run the ball and sort of looked like he had that poise and that natural ability in the pocket. Well, here we are in early October, and Keelan Russell has continued to grow as a passer, and Faison Brandon looked like he didn't know what he was seeing out there and netted zero pass yards against Auburn, and George McIntyre has to come in, and now it's a very iffy situation, very sensitive situation, I would say, for Heupel and his staff in terms of the big picture of Brandon and McIntyre, and Josh Heupel wouldn't even address it yesterday, and rightfully so. Like, this is a complicated situation for Tennessee football. Whereas Keelan Russell has just continued to grow into the season and just looks like a star, man. And he'll be tested heavily this week against Georgia, but Bama fans have to love what they're seeing from him.
0: Kamario Taylor on the other side of that matchup looked pretty mortal.
2: He was playing banged up, too. They didn't have a run game. Fluff Boswell was hurt. And
0: no, I think it's Bothwell, isn't it?
2: Is it Bothwell?
0: I think it's Fluff Bothwell.
2: It is Bothwell.
1: That sounds like a land baron.
2: No, that was me scared because I've had lisp moments on this show before.
1: Why would you be scared?
0: So you have a lisp insecurity?
2: I erred on the side of not. But yeah, Fluff Boppo was hurt. Kamario Taylor was playing hurt. Bama's a better team than Mississippi State.
0: Is it a lisp, or do you have an admission you'd like to make?
1: You were indulging before the show today.
2: In what?
0: I mean, Romo put out a statement, too.
1: Buddy, it's okay. You know, we'll love you no matter what.
0: This is a safe space.
1: If you want to just bring it out here.
0: I know the football's bad.
2: Yeah, I had a roast beef sandwich before the show.
1: He did.
2: What are you talking about?
1: That pickle was crunchy.
2: I had half a roast beef sandwich. The other half's in the fridge.
0: At 9:30 in the morning.
2: This is friendship. So my buddy Jay, speaking of lisps, a.k.a. Theoretically, in the F&M Bank chat, called me.
0: See how quickly he took Jay out?
2: Called me yesterday because he and his lovely wife, Bree, are going on vacation to Europe. Mm-hmm. They live like less than a mile from where I live. And he called me yesterday. He said, hey, we ordered some sandwiches for lunch before we left for the airport, and we got one too many. There's a roast beef and cheese sandwich in my fridge if you want it. So I stopped by there this morning, and I picked it up because I know the code to their door, and I took it to work.
0: You are gainfully employed by multiple outlets.
2: He said... I'd like to not waste food. He said, it's going to go bad. They're going to be gone a week and a half. He said, it's yours if you want it. So I swung by on the way to work, barely out of the way. And I look forward to the other half of that sandwich.
0: What about the Titans tickets they tried to give you?
2: I will be at Nissan Stadium. For what it's worth, I do want to go to the Titans game Sunday.
0: Come on, shut up.
2: Megan has no interest. Megan does not want
0: to. You don't want to go to 0-4. Be honest with me for 5 seconds.
2: Do you know me? This is the stuff that I live for.
0: What?
2: Like, oh yeah, man. This is what I want.
0: You'll have plenty of good seats. 615-737-1045. People are alleging that you sound like Mike Tyson on the radio, that your lisp is so bad, so pronounced. I love that you have a lisp insecurity. Nobody would ever accuse you of having a lisp.
2: I've had some lispy moments on the show before.
0: Let's talk about Texas and Oklahoma. It is a fun week, should be a fun upcoming week of college football that frankly gets underway tonight. Texas and OU is an interesting matchup in ways that it shouldn't be. We'll talk about it next.
3: 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Kickoff is at 3:15, and you'll get all the action on Nashville's home for the Vols. 104.5 The Zone.
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0: Welcome back to the show, fueled by Hattie B's Hot Chicken. So I wanted to talk about the Red River. We can't call it the shootout anymore, right?
1: It's the Red River shootout. Come on, man. Like, that's what it was for generations. I am perfectly okay with calling it the Red River shootout.
0: I am too. I was also, this. You brought this up the other day, not on the air, before we talk about what we're actually going to talk about here, which is of way more important to the local audience.
1: Yeah, Texas will be expected to, actually, what do you think the spread is on that game? John Mateer looks bad.
0: Oklahoma 2-2 now.
1: I don't know how John Mateer is going to move the ball against that Texas defense.
0: Texas number one team in the country because of that defense. I'll say...
1: Neutral side, as it always is.
0: 14 points.
1: 8.5.
0: Okay.
1: So, rivalry aspect, over-under is 39.5.
0: Rivalries do have a little more juice, but I just don't know how you'll watch Arch right now and be like, yeah, they'll definitively put it on anybody, even a team like Oklahoma that can't move the ball. I had something as an aside I wanted to talk about before we brought that up, and I can't remember what it was. AI chatbots, maybe? Either way. So I was prepared to talk about Texas and Oklahoma here because it's a big game this weekend. But Lucas is reading our dear friend and colleague Adam Sparks in the Knoxville News Sentinel. And Lucas, the headline of the article that you were just reading was?
1: Adam Sparks of Knox News, why Tennessee QB situation is awkward for everyone, especially Josh Heupel. Now, let me preface this by saying Adam tentatively will join us tomorrow.
0: Okay.
1: But he leads writing, things are a little awkward and tense around Tennessee football, especially for a team with a 4-1 record, a nail-biting loss to number one Texas, and wide-open possibilities ahead, and we all know why. Josh Heupel revealed the reason when he cut off a reporter after being peppered with 5 straight quarterback-related questions at his weekly press conference on October 5th. We played that audio yesterday. Heupel at some point just said, okay, next question. I'm done with the quarterbacks. Politely, sorry. He apparently did apologize to the reporter after the press conference, Paige Dower, but he said, you'll find out Saturday. I'm not talking about the quarterback situation. And it makes sense because it is a very tense situation. And it may not seem that way. Like, if you caught any of the Auburn game or you know what happened, you look at it, you say, yeah, Faison Brandon couldn't push the ball down the field whatsoever. George McIntyre could. So you start him against Arkansas and see what happens from there. There you go. But it is complicated in this era of college football where it's reasonable to say, yeah, only one of those guys is sticking around next year, right? Like the guy that we believe to be the starter for 2027, which will be determined during 2026, will be here. The other guy probably will not.
0: Is there a world in which they play both of them?
1: Yeah, I think everything's on the table right now.
0: Because that's not something that Josh Heupel really does, right? He's not even the way that Clark Lee did it, which is, okay, the competition is ongoing into the season against Austin Peay. And who else did they play? Delaware?
1: Yeah.
0: That is not something we've seen from Josh Heupel before, and it is also not what this situation is, because in that sense, in the Vanderbilt sense, the competition was theoretically ongoing. This one was not. Faison Brandon was the starter. And now you're telling him he's not the full-time starter at minimum if you even split reps with George McIntyre.
1: The Vandy situation was different, right?
0: Because what do you want him to do? Sorry, I didn't mean to interrupt you.
1: Honestly.
2: What do you want him to do,
0: well, I'm just curious. Before, and maybe your aside on Vanderbilt was relevant to that. But like, what do you as a Vols fan, since we have one here.
1: What's he's like Ryan Gosling in The Notebook.
0: I've never seen
1: The Notebook. We should have that as... What?
0: Never seen The Notebook.
3: You never got forced to watch that movie with a woman before?
0: I haven't.
1: It's a good movie.
0: Some woman left it when DVDs were still a thing. Left the DVD of The Notebook at my home because I would not watch it. And I still have The Notebook on DVD somewhere in my office closet.
1: That'd be a good drop for us to have that. Noah in The Notebook. What do you want? What do you want? What do you want?
0: He just keeps repeating it.
1: Yeah, it's a very.
3: I'll get it for you. Hold on.
1: It's a great movie, man. I know it's a good movie. It's a classic. Okay, I have no idea what I want. I don't know how I want Heupel to handle this. This is a complicated situation.
0: Just like I'm sure Ryan Gosling was asking that question. I have no idea what I want. Where do you want to eat dinner? I have no idea where to.
1: Just stop. Just watch the movie. Blaze Berlewitz is a senior. Jared Curtis is a true freshman. That was I see what Clark Lee was doing there, right? Like, have Curtis earn the job, ease him into that role as much as possible, because assuming Jared Curtis is on campus, right? Assuming Vandy doesn't bottom out this year and he transfers, he's going to be the guy for Vanderbilt football moving forward. McIntyre and Brandon are either first or second year players. I guess we're not really doing the redshirt thing in our lingo anymore, but as far as I'm concerned, McIntyre is a redshirt freshman. Brandon is a true freshman. So we've talked so much about this window of Tennessee football this year and next year with what will be returning for Tennessee next year and what's coming in. And it all revolves around the quarterback. Who's that quarterback going to be? The best case scenario for Heupel and his staff, as they watched these guys leading up to the season, obviously Faison Brandon, the higher ceiling guy, the best case scenario obviously was you name Faison the starter. Yeah, he's going to have growing pains, but he grows into it and it's clear he's your guy. And if that means George McIntyre moves on to another program, that's what that means. Now this complicates things. Oh, here we go.
4: What do you want?
5: It's not that simple.
4: What do you want?
1: Uh-oh, can't have that.
0: You got it?
3: Yeah.
1: It's not that simple. That's me. That's me.
0: So
1: when you
0: relatable.
1: I am Rachel McAdams when you're asking that question.
0: It's not that simple.
1: About Tennessee, because it's not. It's complicated. I don't know. This week, I think George McIntyre has to start. I just don't think you can just go back to Faison Brandon after his limitations on Saturday. But in the big picture, I still believe that Faison Brandon is the higher ceiling player. So that's what you're balancing if you're Josh Heupel.
0: So you think that George McIntyre, because of what you saw, what you've seen in the Texas game, in this most recent game against Auburn, that could, I mean, I have no idea what would have happened if they left Faison Brandon in there against Auburn. Maybe they still win. But it was in jeopardy, right? You were in jeopardy of losing to Alex Golish, and you made a move, and that move helped you. I would think, Lucas, because specifically of the opponent, and you don't want to, you know, this is not the way that a coach would think about it, but because Arkansas is the worst team in the SEC this year, I think I'd put Faison Brandon out there, because if you want opportunities to continue to evaluate him and to have correctable mistakes or have him correct his mistakes, wouldn't you want to do it against Arkansas as opposed to the rest of the teams on your schedule, especially at home?
1: Yeah.
0: Maybe you wave the white flag and do what you're going to do. You may be right. But like, if I'm thinking about this from a 1,000-foot view, I would rather Faison Brandon go out there and learn from those mistakes against Arkansas.
1: Sure.
0: And try and improve against Arkansas and then rebound against Kentucky and
1: sure.
0: Alabama and whoever else.
1: But I guess what message does that send? George McIntyre saved you. Heupel gave him a game ball in the post game, and he was hoisted up onto his teammates' shoulders celebrating the guy in the post game locker room because he helped lead them to a win.
0: Where was Brandon? Was he on Brandon's shoulder?
1: Didn't see him in that camera shot.
3: So you do not subscribe to the Ryan Gosling portion of this is we're going to have to work at this and it's going to be hard, but we're going to get better every single day. So you don't think you should subscribe to that portion of Ryan Gosling from The Notebook when relating it to Faison?
1: I suppose, yeah. I mean,
3: like, no, go back to your rich husband. Go back to your security, because that's what it's all about, right? The money?
1: Go back. Who plays the... Oh, what's his name?
3: I haven't seen that movie in so long.
1: He's just made a career out of being handsome. He's a good actor, too.
0: I have it on DVD if you want to watch it. Does anybody still have a DVD player?
1: Marsden. James Marsden.
3: I do. I have a DVD VHS combo.
1: What?
3: $20 at Goodwill. What a scoop.
1: But the sample size that we've seen...
0: To do what with it? What are you watching on there?
3: I had to buy it for Cheyenne. She wanted to watch family home movies that she has on VHS. And I told her, I was like, hey, I know a guy who can turn all these VHSs into digital, so you don't have to have a VHS. No, I like it. It's nostalgic to pop these in.
1: The sample size that we've seen would indicate that George McIntyre right now gives you the best chance to win. Like, Arkansas is a terrible football team, but it's still an SEC game on the road. It's a dangerous game to go in, like, playing with your opponent. Like, all right, we're playing Arkansas, so this is our chance to figure stuff out. You have to go in with what gives you the best chance to win. And Faison Brandon he doesn't look it, man. He just doesn't look ready right now after we saw him actually play SEC defenses. The F&M Bank chat is disagreeing. Some say it's got to be GMAC. Some say it's got to be Faison Brandon. Get all this out of his system. You got Bama the following week. So you got to figure it out then. And if George McIntyre leads you to a win against Arkansas and plays really well and has a really good performance against Alabama, how do you look back then? But then there's Faison Brandon, this five-star quarterback that you invested a lot of money in that has a really high ceiling. It may not be ready now, but do you hurt yourself in the long term if Faison Brandon's not your guy in 2027?
0: Like, well, that's I guess, where you have to pick which part of the fork in the road you want to go down before we take the calls, because we have Vols fans calling in. What's more important to you, Lucas, beating Alabama this year or next year?
1: This year. Like, you have to win games now. You have to win the games that are in front of you.
0: Okay.
1: The player that gives you the better chance to win games this week, next week, and the following, that's the player you have to start.
0: Even if it puts your higher ceiling season, and I know that's a hypothetical, even if it puts that in jeopardy. Now, maybe McIntyre turns into something that is viable.
1: And you could have an opportunity to go get a veteran still in the portal.
0: You can.
1: It's just a complicated situation. I do think McIntyre has got to start Saturday.
0: How much are they paying Faison Brandon? Do you know? Ballpark?
1: No.
0: We don't have any valuations on him.
1: There may be. I don't know, to be honest with you.
0: I'm surprised.
1: You should be in a situation this week where you can afford to play them both, I will say, and evaluate from there. But I think McIntyre has to start.
3: On three has a guess, but I think it's a little low.
0: Can I guess?
3: Yeah, go for it.
0: 5.5?
3: His overall NIL evaluation sits around $1 million. Signing with brands like Roback and 7Up. He also signed a two-year, $1.2 million deal with Leaf Trading Cards. So they don't have an exact what he is making for the Vols, but they do have what he is making through his NIL.
0: That does feel low.
1: I did see that Roback commercial airing during the Auburn game.
3: What is Roback?
0: It's like a hoodie company, right?
1: Yeah, like athletic-type hoodies. But this is exactly why Heupel tried to bring back Joey Aguilar. It's why Heupel pursued veteran quarterbacks. So you're not in a situation like this, but you got to be able to cut it loose, get the ball in the hands of your talented wide receivers that just weren't really involved in the Texas game and weren't involved until George McIntyre came in on Saturday.
0: To the phones, 615-737-1045. What do you want as a Vols fan? Or are you like Lucas, who is just perpetually living the notebook with his football team and his quarterback situation? Big notebook guy.
1: Great movie.
0: Tommy in Murfreesboro.
6: Hey, first of all, I don't like the way I like having Josh Heupel as a coach, but I don't like the way he does these press conferences. Man, I've been a Vol fan for 55 years, and I've poured my heart and soul. He's been there for 15 minutes, and he's awful coy in these press conferences with injuries and now with the quarterback thing. I just don't like that. I think he should give us more on that, but that's just a me thing, I guess. What I'm concerned about is I don't know Faison's parents. I have this Nico flashbacks to where they're going to be upset because Faison's probably never been benched in his life, probably been the star, patted on his back his whole life. But I 100% agree with Lucas. He has a much better upside. So I don't know how you play that, but I hope we can keep Faison long term. But how do you sit GMAC this weekend?
0: Thank you for the call. I mean, it's the fundamental problem with all college football programs, right? Kid may not be ready to play, but you have to play him because you're scared you'll lose him. And the one thing that I don't want Vols fans to do is what the caller just described there, Tommy, I think, is assign Nico behavior to Faison Brandon before you have any inkling of what's going on.
1: Yeah. No, we're just strictly from a football standpoint.
0: Let's not invoke Nico at all.
1: Yeah.
0: Unless there's any reason to.
1: The reality of the situation is the guy that doesn't seem like he's the one at the end of the season is probably gone. Like, that's just the state of college football.
0: Yeah.
1: But yeah, I'm with you on that.
0: Jeremy, a Vols fan who does know what he wants. Go ahead, Jeremy.
7: What's up, fellas? My thing is momentum is huge in college football. We got Bama in 2 weeks. Get GMAC out there. Beat the absolute hell out of Arkansas, and that way Neyland is going to be rocking in 2 weeks, and that gives us the best chance. You know, everybody gave Faison a good shot, good chance. He earned the job, but if you can't do it, you can't do it. Anyway, go ball.
0: Thank you for the call.
3: What happens if are there any questions about Faison's health? Like, do we know if any of this is being brought on because of poor health?
0: They have said he got injured in the Texas game.
1: Yeah, Heupel said yesterday that he felt Faison was still dealing with some lingering injury issues from the Texas game. The problem is for us, that was hard to see. Like, he didn't look physically limited at all. It was just all a processing thing.
3: So what happens if George McIntyre comes out and sprawls against Arkansas and it doesn't really show the same promise he showed last week? Do you stick with him? Do you try Faison again?
1: Then that opens the door to just basically have an all-out competition.
0: Doomsday
1: scenario. Yeah, you know where you want to be.
3: The worst situation.
1: Yeah, going into the Bama game. Yeah, you want to have confidence in who your quarterback is. 100%.
0: Nothing could make that more contentious the week leading up to that than not having a definitive answer at quarterback, even if it's not the answer that you thought it might be when the season started.
1: Yeah. Like, again, to your point, Heupel said, yeah, he's not 100%. But I didn't watch a single play Saturday where I thought, you could tell he's laboring through something. Now, the injuries can absolutely have a mental effect. It can affect your confidence, you know. But yeah, that's where that stands.
0: Henry in Antioch.
8: Hey, Bert. Hey, Lucas. Hey, Buck. Longtime caller, first-time listener. I think you got to play whoever's going to win you the game the most. You don't play looking for the future. You know, look what Michigan's doing with Bryce Underwood. You know, Faison could be that. Not saying he is. He's probably super talented. But you play to win the game now. So start your best player.
0: Thank you for the call. Yeah, I mean, I'm with you. I feel the same, even if it's unrealistic, not to have a Titans conversation where one doesn't belong, but like, it's unrealistic to think that they would sit Cam Ward for Mitch Trubisky, but I still think Mitch Trubisky gives them a better chance to win games. I mean,
1: yeah, it's different. Lucas, I think in the NFL,
0: the O-line pass protection composite just came out again, the weekly O-line pass protection composite, Titans top five.
1: Yeah, no, there's a world where Mitch Trubisky wins you like the Giants game.
0: Yes.
1: Where Cam Ward, like, he doesn't make that throw at the end of it.
0: But not upside. And again, very, very different scenarios. But there are parallels to be found there. Now, you're not going to do that if you're Robert Saleh. No, you can't. You've already said, in ways that you probably shouldn't have, I stake my entire career on this player succeeding. If you're talking about Cam. Josh Heupel's not in that situation because Josh Heupel doesn't say things like that at a podium. But it's such a year-to-year proposition in college football. I think if George McIntyre is the better option, then go with George McIntyre. It's not fun to reset the board as often as you can in college football, and you're not talking about a total reset because it could work, and George McIntyre could be a viable quarterback solution for you moving forward. But you have to focus on the thing that's in front of you right now. And the thing that's in front of you is Arkansas. We are talking about Alabama before they play Arkansas. That's not the way that they can operate.
1: Yeah, by the way, they haven't won in Fayetteville since like 2001.
0: Right. This is like a house of horrors for them, famously. Because this Nico game a couple of years ago, they completely ran
1: out of bounds with zeros on the clock.
0: Oh, God. Bob in Lebanon.
9: Hey, guys. I really enjoy your show. I've got one quick question. Are these contracts under any kind of contractual obligation to the university, or can they just walk whenever they want to?
0: Thank you for the call, Bob.
1: If only we knew what in the world these contracts entailed.
0: Well, so any obligation to the university, you remember this Life Wallet guy at Miami a couple of years ago where he got
1: Ruiz, I think.
0: Yeah, he got in trouble because they had signed a couple of basketball players to NIL deals. And he was trying to keep them from transferring by saying, no, you have a contract with us.
1: Yeah.
0: But it was unenforceable, if I remember correctly. Now, this has been a couple of years ago, but I don't think in that situation that it was enforceable. I don't think they could keep those kids there just because they signed a Life Wallet contract.
1: I mean, and then you had the Washington situation.
0: Yeah.
1: With Damon Williams, who said, I'm leaving. And Washington said, okay, we're going to sue you to buy out the rest of your contract. He said, okay, I'm not leaving. And he's actually playing pretty well for Washington this season. So, yeah, I don't know. I don't know what Faison's contract entails.
0: They're not required to be public, Bob. That's like the difference between It's the reverse of pro football, where we know what the athletes are making, but not the coaches. We don't definitively know what the coaches are making. Whereas the for public universities anyway, like Vanderbilt doesn't have to disclose what they're paying Clark Lee or Marcus Freeman at Notre Dame. But in a lot of situations, the football coach at a public university is the highest paid state employee. NIL has created a situation where the contracts are not collectively bargained, where there's not federal oversight. It's less state to state than it's ever been. But it does create kind of this void of actual information where we're all just kind of guessing. More of your phone calls on this coming up next.

0: Welcome back to the show, fueled by Hattie B's Hot Chicken. We've been talking about the Vols quarterback conundrum. Is that the appropriate word?
1: Yeah.
0: Feels to be a conundrum.
1: I think so.
0: Poor Josh Heupel.
1: It's not where you wanted to be, man.
0: Last couple of years for him, just, and not related, right? Nico, Boo Carter, what's the Penn State transfer's name? Defensive end.
1: Oh, Chaz Coleman.
0: Chaz Coleman.
1: Yeah.
0: And I'm sure there are other coaches dealing with any number of headache-type situations that are not football-related but are directly impacting football. But, like, now you have a situation like this where if you're Josh Heupel, it's very high-profile because you're Tennessee.
1: And I mean, this is just football-related.
0: It is football-related, but it's just it's a problem that you, on top of all the other things, the sideshow stuff that he's had to put up with in the last couple of years, and I think managed well, now you've got a quarterback controversy 5 weeks into your season. With Alabama on the horizon and Alabama looking as good as they've looked all year, then you looking as questionable as you've looked all year, other than your defense. Your defense, excellent.
1: The crazy thing is just the drop-off from the Texas game. And again, maybe Heupel pointed out he was affected by injury, but at the end of the Texas game, Faison Brandon kind of got Tennessee down the field for that touchdown. Like, they don't even have the opportunity to try to get into field goal range after recovering the onside kick if he doesn't throw that touchdown pass to Mike Matthews. And then against Auburn, it was like, it just the regression was kind of crazy to see in terms of the pocket presence. And George McIntyre didn't come in and do anything special. He just let it rip.
0: Whoever gives you the best chance to win your next game. Your next game is Arkansas, Alabama down the road. And I think you and I are both on the same track with this, though you seem to be leaning more towards George McIntyre. I don't, you know. Josh Heupel makes the determination. I don't know what determination Josh Heupel's going to make here. Because he may still think that Faison Brandon has the upside to give them the best chance to win a football game and improve in real time. You can get reps against Arkansas that are real live reps, but can kind of be treated a little bit like a more like a practice than an actual game, even if it counts for your SEC schedule, unless you are somebody who's haunted by the demons of Fayetteville, Arkansas. Because the Vols very much are.
1: They're really bad, though. They're really bad.
0: You think this is the year you get them?
1: Vols are 13.5-point favorites.
0: Ryan Silverfield, signature win over Tennessee, ranked Tennessee at home.
1: It would be the worst loss. I'd say it'd be
0: since
1: the worst.
0: The last time they lost at Arkansas?
1: Yeah, but that team was like, it was an upset. Tennessee was top five, top six when that happened. But those Sam Pittman coach teams like did have an identity. They were tough. You knew it wasn't going to be a cakewalk, but this would be the worst loss of the Heupel era, I would say.
0: What are the origins of cakewalk? Why is it a cakewalk? Who is somebody walking with the cakes? Are you walking down like a cake exhibition?
1: I seem to remember as a kid like at like bake sales where you would like walk.
2: Oh, it's not good.
1: What is it?
0: Oh.
1: Tell me.
2: Oh, it's problematic.
1: Oh, no.
0: Really problematic?
2: Can we cancel Lucas? Hold on. Let me do some more digging. Hold on.
0: What, you got Urban Dictionary back there? Why don't I take a call and you find me the least problematic, the FCC safe version of whatever it is that you're scared of? Look at him. He's actually scared of it. Charles is in Nashville next. Hey, Charles.
3: Hey, so I have a question. Thank you for taking my call, Bert, and everybody on the radio. But during Heupel's tenure, he struggled with freshman QBs. If you look at the track record, ever since Alec Golish has left. So this reminds me back when Hendon and Joe Milton were going back and forth, who was healthiest, who could throw an accurate pass. Is it a two QB system going forward? More so, who's healthiest, who brings you the best strategy that week? Love to hear y'all's thoughts, and thank you for taking my call.
0: Is that an accurate assessment?
1: I mean, the only freshman QB Heupel has really worked with since Golish left, or at Tennessee period, was Nico, who was really good in that bowl game, his first start, and then obviously had his limitations during his full season as the starter. In his career, Josh Heupel has had a ton of success with freshman quarterbacks, going back to Dylan Gabriel. And the numbers he was putting up as a true freshman at UCF.
0: Dylan Gabriel is so old.
1: So I think that was coming into the season. It was like, yeah, Heupel has figured out a way to make pretty much all of his quarterbacks work at Tennessee. So I do think there is trust in Josh Heupel to figure this out, especially with that defense and special teams that there is to back it up. Like the other phases of the ball that whoever you play at quarterback can lean on, make it to where you don't need superhuman performances right now from your quarterback if you're Tennessee.
0: People in the chat are also discovering the meaning of cakewalk and telling us that it's problematic without telling us why.
2: The term cakewalk originated as a 19th century dance created by enslaved African Americans on plantations in southern United States. So it was a gathering where enslaved people held prize walks where the winning couple received an elaborately decorated cake. Dancers wore their best clothes and used exaggerated comical formality to playfully mock the stiff manners of high society and high society dances of white plantation owners. Idioms. The tradition created the common phrase take the cake or cakewalk. And popular culture, the dance later spread to minstrel shows and mainstream stage performances in the late 19th and early 20th century. So the term walk in the park originated separately from cakewalk in 1937 as golf caddy slang. So I thought maybe the cakewalk was too attached to problematic history, and that's where that came from. Walk in the park, totally different side.
0: So Lucas canceled.
1: Removing that from my vernacular,
2: yes, your lexicon. We will use walk in the park from now on.
0: Okay.
2: God. Yeah, that's tough.
0: How could any, I mean, did you ever learn that anywhere? I mean, I'm sure there's a component of the audience that would tell us, yeah, turns out that one not in the history books, boys.
2: You guys know where let the cat out of the bag came from?
0: I don't want to know. That's
2: no, it's way less problematic.
0: Okay.
2: Well, I mean, not to you, you're a cat dad. But back in the day, like medieval times. Or
0: everybody but Kroll.
2: You know, yeah, either way. Back in the day when they used to sell you piglets or whatever at the market, they used to be held in bags, chickens in bags, whatever. But sometimes it wasn't always the animal you thought you were buying originally. Sometimes it was a cat in the bag. So people would ask to, hey, open that bag up so I can see what it was. And obviously the cat would jump out.
0: Okay. Tommy in Murfreesboro. See, we're learning stuff on the show today.
4: Which quarterback is better at these three things right now? Pre-snap read, locking on a receiver, and getting through progressions. I'll hang up and listen. See you, bye.
0: Thank you for the call. You have thoughts on that?
1: No, I mean, it is pretty basic. Like, who can make the reads, get the ball into the hands of your playmakers.
0: But do you have a stronger feeling about who that player is between these two quarterbacks?
1: Right now, it's George McIntyre.
0: Okay, well, yeah. Then there it is.
1: Yeah, I do think he needs to start, and I think he will start against Arkansas, but that door is still, it feels wide open.
0: Somebody said in the comment section, damn you, McGraw-Hill. That's pretty good. Oh, my God. All right. Let's talk a little NFL coming up next.

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2: 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I'm Lucas Panzico. Week 4 wrapped up in New Orleans. The Falcons routed the Saints in a divisional matchup on Monday Night Football, 45-24. Bijan Robinson, 145 yards and 2 touchdowns. Atlanta moves to 2-2. The Nashville Predators are on the road north of the border, taking on the Canadiens tonight, looking for the second win of the season. Puck drop is at 6 p.m. The Braves will host the Dodgers tonight. It's game 3 of the NLDS series, tied at 1 apiece. 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
8: We have 5 defeated teams, thoroughly defeated teams in the NFL, of which the Tennessee Titans are one. We also still have some remaining undefeateds in the NFL, and we'll start with the good before we get to the bad. Welcome back to the show. We're happy to have you. Lucas, Robert, Krull, and me. 615-737-1045 is the number if you would like to participate. You can do just that. There is also the FNM Bank chat, where for some reason we have not mentioned this person once, I don't think at all, in the football season, but the FNM Bank chat is currently debating how many of them would like Mac Jones as their next quarterback next year. A conversation that we will probably be forced to have in some form or fashion when we get to the offseason. But today, it is still week 4 in the NFL. So, as we sit here today, the number of teams who have not yet lost a game. Can you name them?
2: Undefeated. The Chiefs are undefeated. Yep. The Seahawks?
8: No.
2: No? Who did they lose to?
8: The Commanders, Marcus Mariota.
2: Oh, yeah. Good for Marcus.
8: Oh, that's their only loss.
2: Yeah. Who else is undefeated? Rams aren't.
8: No.
2: Broncos aren't.
8: Nope. There's 2 more.
2: I'm drawing a blank. Just tell me.
8: San Francisco has lost a game.
2: Yes, they are 4-0.
8: The other one is even more confusing.
2: Oh, Minnesota.
8: Minnesota.
2: Yeah.
8: Minnesota, whose offense is disgusting. Kyler Murray, not good. Not good for Minnesota. And yet their defense is excellent and their special teams is excellent. And they, in a division that is hotly contested, they haven't played the Bears yet. Bears are 3-1 in scoring points. Hand over fist.
2: No, Minnesota has played the Bears. They won. They shut down the Bears. They scored like 3 points.
8: That's right.
2: Caleb Williams was stretchered off looking like his season was over.
8: That's right. Okay. 2 weeks ago. Just completely blanked. Either way, Minnesota, San Francisco, and the Chiefs. Those are your 3 remaining undefeated football teams. Now, Kansas City feels like they survived the Raiders.
2: They did. They absolutely did.
8: Kenneth Walker, though, makes a huge difference for that football team.

0: sure, we didn't want to pay you 20. What was it, 25 mil a year that he was getting when they traded him for a ton of picks with Miami? Whatever it was at the time. You're not worth 25 when it came time to pay you that big second contract, but we'll take you for 5. We'll take you for 10.
1: Chiefs are on a bye week this week. They
0: early bye.
1: Yes. Week 5 bye. Them and the Panthers do not play this week. Niners are at the Seahawks. Interesting game. Divisional matchup. And the Vikings are at the Saints, who are 1-3.
0: So Minnesota feels like the most fraudulent. I, at some point, like Kyler Murray is not the answer there, which is, again, just a stinging indictment of J.J. McCarthy that they couldn't get him out of that building fast enough. And there's reasons to think that they might be a better, I mean, Kyler gives you more with his legs than does Carson Wentz, but I might make the argument that Carson Wentz is a better starting quarterback than this version of Kyler Murray. Smaller sample size that we've seen so far this season. Minnesota, the most fraudulent of the three. So Kansas City and San Francisco. San Francisco doesn't matter who's playing for them, apparently. They can't stay healthy, and yet they're undefeated. Robert Saleh, I'm sure, looking longingly at the San Francisco 49ers. Who's their defensive coordinator this year? Anybody know?
1: It's isn't it Raheem Morris?
0: That sounds right. I'll double check.
1: They just cycle in former head coaches to that role.
0: Raheem Morris is their defensive coordinator. San Francisco or Kansas City? Who do you trust more? Brock Purdy's playing like an MVP.
1: Yeah. Oh, that's a tough question.
0: It, the easiest answer is to just default to Chiefs. Because that's the thing that I know. That's the thing that I trust. They look like they're all the way back.
1: But we know when we trust the 49ers. The question is, can they stay healthy?
0: Brock Purdy alleviates a lot of the criticism around him as just being a product of Kyle Shanahan, because even if he is a product of Kyle Shanahan, he's the best product that Kyle Shanahan has produced. He's been awesome so far this year. Now, if you were doing things in a vacuum, you would still take Mahomes at quarterback. You would still take the Chiefs' skill players over the Niners? I don't know that that's true. Debo Samuel looked pretty good this past weekend.
1: It is such an interesting collection. What's a Stribling status, Dejon Stribling?
0: Isn't he going to miss the whole year?
1: Is he out for the whole season?
2: Out till November.
1: Yeah, I was going to say.
2: Expected to get him back late this month or early next month, I think was the report, but I'll double check that.
0: Okay. Even with Stribling, though, you probably still take the Chiefs guys, because Kelsey, even though he runs like he's got cement in his shoes, he looks pretty spry out there, and Kenneth Walker is the best skill player on the board.
1: Thornton down. Like, Tyquan Thornton, he is their lead in terms of wide receivers.
0: Yep.
1: Kelsey is their lead receiver in general, but of the wide receiver position, Thornton has been the most productive. So that leaves Rashee Rice and Xavier Worthy to complement Travis Kelsey, whereas in San Francisco, with Stribling sidelined, you've got, I guess, Debo Samuel and Mike Evans complementing George Kittle.
2: I was off a month. He's expected back at the end of November, early December, 10 weeks after the ankle injury.
0: Huge chunk of the season for him to miss. He has not appeared in a regular season game, right?
2: Outside of the one he got injured in.
0: Right. He got injured in Australia. Adding Tyreek Hill to that mix. Theoretically, there's been nothing reported on Tyreek Hill going back to the Chiefs. It's just the thing that makes the most sense. We just saw them do it with Snead. So I think it's a fair connection to draw. Kroll brought that up yesterday, that Rosenhaus is talking about him working out for teams. Tyreek Hill wouldn't move the needle on the Chiefs wide receivers. We have no idea what he looks like. We have no idea if he's still got that speed. Can you call yourself Cheetah if you don't move like that anymore?
2: Depends how faithful he is. He wasn't listening.
0: It just took me a second. I saw it on his face, Robert. He was listening.
1: Yeah, the grinds were.
0: He was listening long enough to hear that there was a silence. Okay,
1: the gears
0: I missed something.
1: Were grinding.
0: It's funny to watch that work in real time on his face.
2: And he is very notably not faithful, so he can still be called Cheetah.
0: Which is a crazy move by him. Because you know who his ex-wife, his most recent ex-wife is?
2: No clue.
0: Kenny Vaccaro's sister.
2: Stop it.
0: I would not cheat on Kenny Vaccaro's sister.

0: I'd be scared. Kenny Vaccaro. I mean, I know Tyreek Hill can hold his own, I'm sure, but Kenny Vaccaro, I would not mess with that dude or his family in any situation. Titans legend, absolutely. Hope Kenny's doing well. I haven't heard from him in a while. I think he's doing. I think he's running like a gamer team. What do you call it? Esports. He owns an esports team. Is that the proper terminology for me to use? Okay.
1: Yes, that is PC.
0: Unlike Cakewalk.
1: Kenny Vaccaro is working as an entrepreneur and CEO running an esports organization, managing fitness and fashion business ventures in Austin. So he's a busy man. He is the founder and CEO of Gamers First.
0: Oh, yeah, Kenny. Good on him. How San Francisco keeps doing this is crazy. Because they're defensive players. They are without Bosa for a period of time, again. Their skill guys are aging. The ones that we would consider to be great. Kittle might still be one of the best tight ends in football, though. That dude is just unbelievable at an advanced age. I don't know who I trust more between the two of them. I feel like I just want to default to Chiefs. But I really don't think that's fair to the 49ers.
2: They both look like contenders.
0: Yeah, nobody's disputing that. It's not a Minnesota situation. You would believe if you were told that we've simmed the rest of the season and either the Kansas City Chiefs or the San Francisco 49ers won the Super Bowl, that would make all the sense in the world. The Raiders, their first loss of the season coming at the hands of the Chiefs this past Sunday. Kirk Cousins looks great. Brock Bowers looks great. They still don't run the football very well, and the Ashton Jeanty impact, I think, is questionable. Their defense isn't bad. Raiders look like a... I don't want to say that the Raiders look like a playoff team 4 weeks into the NFL season, but it's kind of hard to ignore how good they are. Do they have a significantly better roster than the Titans, would you say? I mean, again, Brock Bowers is on that team. That's the best skill player. That's one of the best skill players in the sport, not just between the two teams.
2: Tyler Linderbaum was the big money signing.
0: $27 million a year.
1: They had a couple of them, right? I mean,
0: they spent a lot of money.
1: They went out and got it because they had to of the minimum amount of salary cap that you can spend.
0: Yeah.
2: Nakobe Dean is a Raider.
0: Good player.
2: Quay Walker.
0: Quiddy Pay, you said?
1: Quiddy Pay, Quay Walker.
0: Yeah. Quay Walker just got hurt, though, right? Did I see that?
1: I think so. You're thinking of the other Green Bay Packers linebacker.
0: Oh, I'm blanking on his name, but you're...
1: Edgerrin Cooper.
0: Edgerrin Cooper got hurt.
2: Yeah, they really beefed up the defense. LaFleur has had a great sort of...
0: Kubiak.
2: Kubiak. LaFleur is Arizona, right?
1: Does their rookie Hezekiah Masis still lead the league in interceptions? I know at one point he led with three. And Trayden Stokes, who I thought was an old cat, coming out of Arizona, second round pick, he's playing really well for them.
0: Could the Raiders be a wild card team this year? That division's still tough. The Broncos, I mean, but if you said that three teams came out of the AFC West in this year's postseason, I know we're talking about postseason's October the 6th, but I just can't wrap my head around the Raiders doing basically the same thing that the Titans did with everything but the quarterback situation. And immediately flipping themselves into contenders.
2: They're at the contenders is a strong word. Like they're 3-1.
0: They just went toe to toe with the team you called a contender, Lucas.
2: They play the Patriots on the road,
0: and the Patriots just had a get right game. Uh oh, Kroll Troll.
3: I just had a quick question I wanted to run by you guys that I've been thinking about since Sunday.
0: Mm.
3: Who do you guys think is the better team, and who is more likely to make the playoffs? The Raiders or the Browns?
0: Quarterback Raiders, even though Deshaun looks better. Defense Browns. They're winning a lot of these games because their defense is young and excellent still.
2: I'm going to say Cleveland because I...
0: Skill players, interesting in Cleveland because the rookies that they drafted look good, but they're not Brock Bowers.
2: This is fun. I'm enjoying watching the Raiders. And Kirk Cousins, I prefer Kirk Cousins to have success than Deshaun Watson.
0: Agreed.
2: But I am skeptical at Kirk's ability to like sustain this through an entire season. And maybe Mendoza would come in at that point and look good. But I could see the Raiders cooling off.
0: I think if Mendoza gets out there, it would look like his first time playing in the NFL for obvious reasons.
2: I think I would trust the Browns more right now, which is crazy. Like in terms of
0: somebody in the chat immediately gets success. In there says never bet on Cleveland. But the Raiders are just as bad. I mean, historically. Now, you could say the Titans are worse than both of them in these last couple of years, and they are. They're the worst team in football these last 4 years. It almost makes me angry that people still try to talk to me about Titans rebuilds, and then I'm looking at the Browns, the Raiders, and the Giants. Even with Jameis. What do you got, Robert?
1: If you include fullback, the Raiders have 13 new starters on offense and defense, if you classify it with free agent acquisitions and rookies.
0: So they did the same thing that they did here, except they just they put their number one overall pick out there for the Wolves right away. Then gave him Warren Moon's number, and the other guy is sitting on the bench letting the 38-year-old do all the heavy lifting because he's better than he is right now. Insane. 615-737-1045, the number. If you want to jump in, we'd be happy to have you. That's an interesting question by Kroll. Let's get into, little Titans-Texans talk coming up next.
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0: Are we calling it the toilet bowl? I feel like we've had a few toilet bowls over here the last couple of years, but it's the winless Titans now as we advance into week five, hosting the winless Texans. Now, this conversation, they're in two different spots, right? The Texans are expected to compete for a Super Bowl. Robert, what's the fact? Is it a fact or a stat you just gave me? Both.
1: What's the difference in a fact and a stat? Because a stat is inherently factual.
0: That's a good point. But there is a difference, right? There has to be a difference.
1: I will look that up.
0: What would be the distinguishing?
2: You're right.
0: Is a stat specifically numerical?
2: A stat is.
0: A numerical fact?
2: Yeah, I think that's just the difference. A fact doesn't have to be a number. Stat is a number.
0: Okay, but then what's the difference between trivia and facts? Is there? Like trivia just in terms of the setting?
1: A fact is a true, verifiable piece of information or a real occurrence, while a statistic is a numerical summary or calculation derived from a larger set of data.
0: Okay.
1: I still don't know what the hell that means. Only one team in the NFL has ever started a season 0-4 and successfully made the playoffs. That historic feat belongs exclusively to the 1992 San Diego Chargers, led by head coach Bobby Ross and quarterback Stan Humphries.
2: That is a fact and a stat.
0: Yes.
1: All in one.
2: A stacked.
1: Fats. Ooh. I like fats better.
0: There's a really mean joke I could make.
1: Yeah, make it. My feelings could not be any more.
0: What it's called when you do it?
1: Yes. It is a stacked.
0: I didn't feel good about that.
1: It is a stacked when Lucas does it because he is in fact stacked. And it is a fats when I do it because
0: stacked
1: I am.
0: Stacked in fats.
1: That would be our show. If you were ever to get fired, it's stacked in fats.
0: Stacked in fats. Stacked in fats. 10-1.
1: On 104.5, the
2: that
1: zone.
2: That sounds like a show just rife with silly sounders. Yeah.
1: Talking about the Texans.
2: Yeah, exactly.
1: And the Titans. Next on Weenie in the Butt. Like. That would also be
0: on 104.5 The Bone.
1: Yeah. That could also be our show name is Weenie in the Butt.
0: Yeah. And the
2: Texans are 6.5-point favorites, so it has come down by half a point.
0: Oh my God. All right. Texans should win this football game, yes?
2: Yeah, they're a better football team.
0: They have better players. And they have a quarterback who is routinely throwing for 300 yards, even though he loses, which is the crazy thing about what's happening to the Texans this year. He just doesn't look like he's well protected, and they can't run the ball, and they make the Texans one-dimensional. That defense, I watched a couple of Texans games, just the condensed version. They kind of look slow.
2: Yeah.
0: They kind of look old. That happens so fast, though.
2: No, this... This should be a winnable game for the Titans. Like, the Texans should not be coming in here and playing you off the field with how they've looked through a four-game sample size. C.J. Stroud has played well, but it's weird how everything else has worked backwards.
0: It's a complicated situation for Houston because, I mean, if you go 0-5, like, D'Amico Ryan's job immediately becomes a talking point, especially to the Titans. Now, the inverse of that is there, and this would, of course, just be pure speculation. There's no way to predict the behavior around here. But if the Titans lose to the winless Texans, and this is Amy Adams' strong Super Bowl every year, is there any reason to believe that there might be some kind of reaction coming out of the Texans game at home? There's nothing that I have no idea what that would even look like. I don't think anybody's getting fired.
2: Too early in the season.
0: But it's just such an outsized level of importance that she places, and everybody feels it in the building because it's all they damn talk about. And the Houston owner goes back and forth with her, right? Like the wife of the Houston owner is regularly throwing barbs at the Titans, it feels like.
2: I think the tension would certainly...
0: Hannah McNair, I think is her name.
2: Yeah, Hannah. The tension would continue to rise probably in that building. And would probably rise a few more notches than it did last week.
0: Sure.
2: But, yeah, week five, I'd be pretty, even with the amount of turnover that's happened here, I'd be pretty stunned if something like that happened after week five.
0: Yeah, I don't know. I have no idea. I'm just saying if you had to look at a domino effect for, okay, why did something happen that shouldn't happen by the time we get to February or January, I wonder if we're not talking about this Texans game as being a part of the domino or the thing that sets off the chain reaction. What Robert said about the Ravens' defensive struggles to start the show does not, it maybe you're not interested in hearing it as a Titans fan because you want the feel good of, oh, Cam Ward finally had 200 yards passing this season. And oh, Carnell Tate has 145 of them and looks like a number one wide receiver or as close as they've had since A.J. Brown, right? It's the most rookie receiving yards since A.J. in 2019. And that should be, I mean, how many other rookie wide receivers have they even had since A.J.? Traylon? Colton Dowell? How many drafted wide receivers has this
2: Jaquan franchise? Jackson.
0: Oh, I forgot about Jaquan Jackson. That was a one-year wonder. Not even a wonder. Is that the list? Traylon Burks, Jaquan Jackson, and Colton Dowell? Surely not.
2: Jaquan is not on. Oh, wait. He might be on the Bucks. No, he is not.
0: I think he was like in the CFL or something like that last year.
2: He was playing. Yeah, he was in the UFL with the St. Louis Battlehawks. He was on the Bucks practice squad, I guess, and then was waived.
1: What was the qualifier with that stat? Is that like in the last 5 years or all
0: time?
1: Yeah,
0: no, just the first rookie wide receiver to break 100 yards since A.J. Brown
1: understood.
0: In their rookie season.
1: Gotcha. Because so of course, I just pulled up Corey Davis. Do you know where Corey Davis landed his rookie year? His highest?
0: His highest game?
1: Yes.
0: Was it the Atlanta game?
2: I bet it was that. Wasn't he a rookie? Was he a rookie in that Eagles game where he caught the game when he touched
0: it? His rookie season, no. So that would have been AJ's rookie year where they played the Falcons.
1: It was week 16 against the Rams, 6 catches, 91 yards.
0: Was it a McVay Rams team?
2: No. That would actually, yeah. I guess
1: it was McVay's first year.
2: First year, 2017.
0: Okay. So Goff and McVay. Interesting. Man, I don't remember that game at all. It feels like 100 years ago. So I guess that's pretty crazy. Kyle Phillips. They drafted Kyle Phillips too, but also an equally forgettable tenure. He had that one game against the Giants and then was just a broken.
2: Another deep cut.
0: Human being. It's not even a deep cut. It's like 3 years ago. It will later become a deep cut. It hasn't been long enough since this point. So Corey Davis catch was 2018. That Eagles game was not his rookie season, as somebody points out in the chat, Lucas.
2: Oh, Will just texted Burks.
0: Yeah, Burks I said Traylon.
2: Had 100, though, in that. Oh, you mentioned the Green Bay performance.
0: Oh, he had 100
2: yeah,
0: in Green Bay.
2: Yeah, remember, he was a rookie, right? That was 2022.
0: Oh, I thought, I don't want to take Titans PR out, but somebody in the press box told us that he was the first, that Carnell was the first receiver to eclipse 100 yards since AJ in 2019.
2: Wasn't Burks a rookie in 22 at Green Bay?
0: Yeah. 22 was his rookie.
2: And he went off in that game.
0: Okay. Yeah. So incorrect by me. All right. Traylon Burks. And then, of course, the fall, the DUI and everything that's come since then. Does the context of the Ravens defense being bad impact the way that you view the Titans at all?
2: They're just trying to learn how to win. Like, end of the day, these games, the Titans haven't played any juggernauts yet. The Eagles are a very flawed football team.
0: Yeah, they look. I mean, that Rams comeback is bad.
2: The Ravens are a very good football team, but have their issues. And obviously, you didn't have to play Lamar the entire second half.
0: And that might be the worst version of them. And they still were winning comfortably.
2: But like the Titans fans this season are just looking for something to believe in.
0: No, I know. But I'm talking about for the purposes of this game, because something to believe in is Cam Ward and Carnell Tate doing that
2: yes,
0: again.
2: Yes, exactly. But it leading to win. Being able to make crunch time plays against winnable teams or in winnable games. This is a very winnable game for the Titans at home. We're going to just keep sounding like a broken record. But do you fix the mistakes that happen in those moments? Or is that just going to be who you are this season?
0: Well, so the question then becomes whose season feels more over today before they play? Like, if the Texans win that game, are they all of a sudden back on track? Because everybody's going to look around and be like, yeah, but you beat the Titans. That doesn't solve your problems. You've still got offensive line issues. You've still got all manner of different problems. Versus the Titans, where you might make an argument, obviously a win would help everything. but there is no expectation on them to win anything this year of consequence. Not just regular season games, but nobody, they're not going anywhere. They're not a playoff team. Everybody agrees on this. But if you know that already.
2: Yeah. Then, like, your game, it is in a weird way,
0: right?
2: Like, in a weird way, yes, the Texans season could feel over more quickly because the Titans season isn't about getting to the postseason. It's about, like we said, giving you something to believe in. And it sucks, but that's where they are, right? It's a moral victory kind of season. So, yeah, in a weird way, the Texans feel closer to having their overall hopes for this season dashed in this game.
0: If I'm a Texan fan, I think my season is over, almost regardless of how this goes. Because you're still playing a heavier schedule that has more quality opponents on it. When is their next game against the Jags?
2: Next week.
0: Oh, really? Right, the Texans? After the Titans? Yeah.
2: So they go to Jacksonville next week.
0: Yeah, yeah,
2: so, in London. It's a London game.
0: Oh, so come on. Don't play divisional games in... Don't play divisional games overseas. That sucks.
2: I mean, we've already had...
0: No, I know.
2: I'm one just, in Australia.
0: I can
2: Melbourne.
0: Still be... I can still be... Melbourne. Don't use that as an excuse to pile on your boy. Your arch nemesis.
2: Who's my arch nemesis?
0: Noah Eagle.
2: Oh.
0: I love that he laughs it off like he doesn't deeply hate Noah Eagle.
2: I have no hatred. No hatred whatsoever.
1: Yeah, it's disdain, Buck. Come on.
2: When have you known me to have hatred? I have no hate in this heart.
0: Oh.
2: It's all love.
0: Well, I won't dox you here, but yeah, we can. I know Lucas hates a lot of people, actually.
1: I mean, it was just last week I told you to give me your least favorite Eagles in a list, and you said Sam the Eagle from the Muppets and Noah Eagle.
2: He does a nice job.
1: Good job, son. Good job. Yes, you get to be the Clippers voice right out of college. Yes, you.
0: I think that, yeah, for the Texans fans, somebody is yelling at you in the chat. Says, Lucas, stop. This is not a winnable game. Okay. Seems like a very irrational response.
2: It is. It's
0: a winnable game.
2: They
0: don't have a win.
2: All of their games have been winnable since week one. Like week one, they didn't look like a team capable of winning that game.
0: A winnable game does not indicate that they will win. I can think it's a winnable game and still think that they're going to lose. I wouldn't pick the Titans this week. Vegas isn't picking the Titans this week. Vegas has them as a touchdown home underdog.
2: But this is the NFL, man. Every game, there should be a scenario where you win in every game that you play.
0: And this is the first year in a couple of years that you felt like that about the Titans. Like they're not losing by 10 and 15 and 21 points on a regular basis. And again, the bar is inexplicably low. But this is a team that is competing. Robert is correct in pointing out, well, your latest one-score game came against a team that didn't have their starting quarterback for the entire second half, didn't score a point in the entire second half, and didn't need to because you were already done.
2: Yeah,
0: already,
2: like that game was more lopsided than the final would indicate, for
0: sure. Of course. And there's a lot of games like that in the NFL that have the appearance of being close without actually being close. Somebody says, I expect another moral victory on Sunday. It's one of those things where they are in a literal no-win position. Because even if you beat the Texans, I don't think we're there yet, but I'm sure there is a certain component of the fan base that doesn't want them to win games for the purposes of trying to get Jeremiah Smith at the top of the draft. At this point, once you go over through the first month of the season, you're looking around and saying, yeah, okay, I'm playing for position at this point. Versus, you know, the other side of that coin, which is you just don't win and you continue to lose to bad teams and teams who are better than you, but still you should not give them this many different kinds of reasons to lose games, and yet they do. It's, I'm sure, incredibly frustrating. Larry says the Titans are 2-2 against the spread this year. And they could cover, right, and still lose. I mean, I don't know that against the spread makes you feel any better about this. DeMario says, way too early to play for draft position. Tell that to Chargers fans and Dolphins fans. That tankathon graphic is weird, boy.
1: I got a buddy that's a Dolphins fan that's like, can the teams that aren't supposed to be bad please start losing?
0: Chargers.
1: Yeah, Chargers, Texans. Like, I need my team to be in sole position.
2: That would be so frustrating if you're a Dolphins fan and the Chargers get the number one.
0: The whole season's about the tank. The whole season. The Chargers are supposed to be a playoff team. Oh, the Bucs are supposed to win their division. Over. The
2: Dolphins fans, like, we should be competing with the Titans and Cardinals and nobody else.
1: Dolphins currently have the fifth overall pick.
2: Oh, that would drive me nuts.
0: That is so wrong. So by nature of what? Like divisional record or what are they
1: strength
0: citing?
1: Of schedule is the tiebreaker.
0: Strength of schedule.
1: So currently the Houston Texans have the lowest strength of schedule at .485.
2: Really?
1: And the Miami Dolphins have the highest strength of schedule because Miami is one of the worst teams. Therefore, they inherently don't play themselves. So their strength of schedule is going to be better. They are sitting at a .588, which currently is the highest strength of schedule in the entire NFL.
0: How about that?
2: Damn. Malik going through the ringer.
0: Should we feel bad for him? Because he got a starter caliber contract. I know it's, you know. I mean, the starters are making 55, and Malik is making, what, like 22 this year?
2: Yeah, it's not a fun situation, but it is what it is.
0: It's an opportunity.
2: We all knew what the Dolphins were going to be this year, and they are exactly what we thought.
1: My buddy that's a Dolphins fan got excited because they got their first two sacks of the season last week.
2: They host the Bengals this week.
0: Chop Robinson sucks, huh? I thought he was going to be a good player coming out of Penn State. Last call for phone calls, if you got them, 615-737-1045. I'm Buck Rising. 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

0: Last call for phone calls if you got them. 615-737-1045, the number. We'll wrap up the show here in just a second. F&M Bank chat also available for you, where they are debating. Chat always does like a totally different show than we've been doing for the last 3 hours. You guys notice that? Sometimes they'll pick up on whatever we're talking about, but for the most part, they're just screaming at each other about their quarterback. It seems exhausting to do the same thing every day. Every day. It's like this, Lucas, we haven't talked about it. It's my dumbest thing in sports, but I think it's okay to mention it here. This Cam Ward locker room or post-game locker room interview situation.
1: Yes. Definitely picked up steam.
0: So, the context around this, and maybe I should have talked about it Monday for all the ridiculousness that's since been surrounded by it. The way that these things work. So Cam Ward is on a hot mic and hot camera, for lack of a better term. Who's the other angle, I wonder? Because there's a live stream error with the Titans where they have the live stream up before anybody's in there to ask Cam questions. So I'm sure somebody got their ass chewed out by, you know, the powers that be after the fact on the Titans digital side. So the live stream goes up and Cam doesn't realize that he's on a hot mic and on camera and he's complaining about the fact that we're not in there yet. He's talking to Jared Puffer, who's one of the PR folks for the Titans, who handles the football side of things, one of the people that handles the football side of things, and he says, Puff, they got 3 minutes, bro, talking about us getting into the post-game locker room, post-game interview room. And on the one hand, you might look at it and say, well, that just sounds entitled. Like, you got 3 minutes, but you're going to walk out of the press conference. You can't walk out for what it's worth. Like, there is a fine. They will fine the hell out of you. The quarterback has to be made available after the game in a way for the media members to be able to interview him. We're wrapping up with Jeff Simmons in the locker room, and it was tough to hear because there's music and there's all manner of background noise and everybody's trying to pack up and get all the equipment on the plane. So at some point, Puff must have yelled out, hey, Cam Ward to the podium, and none of us heard him. Or most of us heard him. I didn't hear him. And we're sitting there interviewing Jeff. So we get in there late, and all of a sudden Dwight is like tapping me on the shoulder, be like, hey, you know, if you want Cam, now's the time. So everybody shuffles in there, and we do the interview, and nothing's wrong. Nothing's the matter. People have clipped this Cam Ward hot mic moment and said, look at the arrogance. Look at the entitlement. Look at the attitude. This is why the Titans are 0-4. Blah, blah, blah, blah, blah. Is this the person you want being the face of the franchise? Blah, blah, blah, blah, blah. There's 5 Titans media members that travel anymore, all right? And maybe that's normal. Maybe there's more in Dallas. Maybe there's more in New York. Whatever. There's 5 of us. We're on the road. It's me, Teron, Kaharski, the Tennessean, new guy's name is Tyler, and Terry McCormick. If the 5 of us don't have a problem with Cam complaining about waiting, which he shouldn't have to do, by the way, I'm not saying that Cam Ward should have to sit around and wait for us. They shouldn't probably bring him into an empty interview room while we're talking to the star defensive tackle in this game, especially about Derrick Henry, because I don't know what Cam's going to add in that situation. But they probably shouldn't take him into the room before, you know, we're all obviously done. But the way that people have latched onto this thing and tried to make it some giant indictment of Cam Ward's character is crazy. Why are you so butthurt about this? If the 5 of us are saying, yeah, it's not an issue, why the hell is it being made an issue in places by people that weren't there or have nothing to contribute to the conversation and don't have the facts of where was the media at the time that the quarterback entered the room and all these different things? And yet every time I turn on the TV or open my Twitter, it's everywhere. It's Ocho Cinco. It's Good Morning Football.
2: Yeah, it's kind of wild.
0: It's so stupid. So stupid.
2: To call it a nothing burger is giving it too much credence, I feel like. I don't know. I said this yesterday. At some point, we're going to learn definitively whether or not Cam Ward was good enough to be the Titans franchise quarterback, and that situation will have absolutely nothing to do with it.
0: No bearing whatsoever.
2: It's just weird. It's weird how that took off.
0: And yet people are screaming at me, this is why he should have never gotten Warren Moon's number. Because he didn't want to wait around for a bunch of reporters to ask him why he lost again? It's the most human moment he's probably had.
2: I'd want to get on the bus and get the hell out of there.
0: I'd want to get the hell out of there too. You're telling me you would have a different reaction? Now, at the end of the day, in a perfect world, or maybe in the audience's perfect world, should he just sit there and eat it and answer the questions and not have a single opinion about anything? It seems that most people would prefer that. Does it matter if he's 4-0 as opposed to 0-4? Yeah, sure, they don't care what your attitude's like if you're 4-0. But he's a losing quarterback on a losing football team. And it's become a trend, though, a little bit, Lucas, that people just latch onto his personality and try to make something there in ways that are weird. Maybe this is the similar thing to what people are experiencing in Cleveland with Shador. But Shador's not relevant that way. Deshaun Watson is the starting quarterback there. Cam Ward is a starter. I don't know. I don't know why. Somebody sent it to me. In fact, the person that clipped it sent it to me. Stillman texted it to me. He's like, "Good. Did you see this?" He said, "It's going to go viral." I said, I don't care. I mean, why would it go viral? Who cares? Who would possibly care about this meaningless exchange? It's not even an exchange. And yet there it is on Barstool Sports and everywhere I look because people, I don't know.
2: Yeah, had legs.
0: People don't like arrogant black quarterback, I guess, because that, and I don't even think it's an arrogance thing. I felt like he was joking around at the podium and people used it as an excuse to just descend upon him.
2: Yeah, the reaction was weird.
0: Weird. Very weird. 615-737-1045, the number. Ginger is up next. Hey, Ginger.
3: Hey, I just want to know, I don't know, is it upper management? Is it coaches, players? What is it that's going to get us out of this slump that we're in? I mean, we used to be so good. Are we ever going to get out of this slump? It just feels like a never-ending dream, and I'll hang up and take your comments. Thank you all so much.
0: Thank you, Ginger. We appreciate the call. It should never have lasted this long. Like, Lucas, you were giving me a hard time about this is how I know you're not a football fan because, you know, rebuilding and moral victories and all this stuff. But I also think I'm entitled to look around and say no NFL team outside of the Browns is this bad this long. And not even the Browns. Like, the Browns even have a glimmer of hope this season. It's a weird situation. Now, I don't know how many different times this happens in an NFL organization where it is, at the end of the day, Amy's responsibility to field a winning product, and she hasn't done it. Is it all Amy's fault? No. Is it all John Robinson's fault? A lot of it is, still.
2: They flipped the roster multiple times since J-Rob.
0: Like, I
2: get that that's what started the decline, but come on, we are 4 years removed from the John Robinson era, man. Like, it is time.
0: No, I know, Lucas.
2: To stop blaming John Robinson. It was the beginning of the spiral, yes, but
0: okay, so now we go from blaming John Robinson to blaming Rand Carthon. Do you know how many 2023 draft picks are on that team right now?
2: Two. Yeah.
0: Two of them. And that's after none of them from 2020 through 2022, what, 1, 2, 3, 4 drafts anywhere in sight. Half of them aren't even in the league. Yeah, your foundation was, it was a house of cards situation. You started to sell off parts and tried to find ways to meaningfully rebuild, competitively rebuild, and you blew it, and then you blew it again, and then you hired the wrong coach, and then you fired that coach after you said you weren't going to fire that coach in the middle of the season, not even the middle of the season. Yeah, it's a series of unfortunate events. Will it be this way forever? Of course not, but will it end anytime soon? I can't answer you. I can't answer that. Like, if they're talking about resetting the quarterback position at the end of the year, that's not... That's a third rebuild failed in the middle of this constant state of rebuilding. It's crazy. Keith is next, and then we'll wrap it up for the day. Hey, Keith.
4: Hey, what's going on? Hey, guys. I want to phrase this correctly, okay? I want to stop the hip drop and the chop. The hip drop tackle basically ended Delanie Walker's career in that 8-hour Miami game or whatever it was. And then you got, but nobody really talked about it until Mark Andrews got hurt. If you go and you get a man, a player behind, now we got this kid in Kansas City that's out with a broken ankle. If you do the hip drop tackle, yeah, it's a personal foul. I get it, but you need to identify it for what it is. You know, it's just, actually, I think the player should be suspended for at least one game. If you're guilty of this crime, if you hurt somebody in that way, you need to be suspended and reprimanded. Maybe even fined, you know, and the hip and this chop that they keep doing in Kansas City and various other fan bases around the world and that weird chant that they do. Stop it. Stop it. Stop channeling your sixth grade self and go back to the wave. I like the wave. If you want to participate, do the wave.
0: What
2: a stream of consciousness.
5: We went all over the place on that one, huh?
6: I love Keith. Keith, if you ever want to call back again, you call us back.
0: Give him the bad phone number.
2: I don't think they called hip drop on the Tiger. They're just not. This whole thing about the hip drop tackle.
0: It's a
2: tackle.
0: 15-yard penalty and an automatic first down.
2: And a fine, right?
6: And a fine.
0: It does come with a fine. Okay, I didn't see the fine.
2: I don't know that I have heard a referee say the words hip drop tackle since that was a huge offseason headline.
0: 2024.
2: And then we just watched Tyquan Thornton's ankle turn the wrong way, like Keith is saying, and I don't think that got flagged. It was the definition of a hip drop tackle.
0: Is it just an inability of refs to recognize it in real time?
2: I don't know, but
0: would you just lob that under the category of bang bang play?
2: It's just the weirdest thing, man. It just has not translated to what they're actually calling at all.
6: When they also started the new rule this year, where if you have three hip drop, horse collar, or another form of illegal tackle in a season, you will be subjected to suspension. If you have three of those in a season.
2: Wow.
0: Problem solved. See you tomorrow.

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2: Good afternoon, live from the Circus Sports at the Mid Kentucky Downs Studio. I'm Ross Johnston. Week 4 in the NFL wrapped up last night with the Atlanta Falcons defeating the Saints 45-24 in an NFC South matchup. Falcons running back Bijan Robinson ran for 145 yards and 2 touchdowns, while backup Brian Robinson ran for 3 touchdowns as well. In NFL news, Jordan Schultz reported that the Seattle Seahawks signed 2-time Pro Bowl running back Joe Mixon to the practice squad after placing rookie Jadarian Price on injured reserve. However, Adam Schefter just reported today that the Seahawks are not signing Mixon anymore after his physical. He will remain a free agent. In injury news, Ian Rappaport reported that Ravens quarterback Lamar Jackson is dealing with a sprained ankle and has an outside chance to play this Sunday against the Falcons. Rappaport also reported that Eagles running back Saquon Barkley is week-to-week with his hamstring injury. Lastly, Cardinals head coach Mike LaFleur told reporters that offensive tackle Paris Johnson tore his bicep and will miss the rest of the season. 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

0: 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Oh. This is odd. I don't like this.
1: I'm so glad this is happening to you. Really, you're uncomfortable right now, right?
0: Yeah. Oh,
1: because the camera is kind of messed up, and our man Ross in there is trying to help you out.
0: Moving. This microphone that I'm having to use for my usual spot.
1: What? Oh man,
0: I can barely see you.
1: I want to see how you go about this show and how long it takes you to get comfortable. Watch this analogy. This is Cam Ward running Gabe's offense now compared to Callahan's. See how uncomfortable you feel just going into the whole thing right there. That's the exact feeling an athlete feels like, oh, man, I really am not comfortable yet.

0: I don't know what the angle's going to look like or anything. See,
1: it's going to mess up your throwing angles, yeah. You know, when you launch your voice one way.
0: Yeah, it does. Yeah. It is. My whole computer setup is different now. Yeah. The chat is way far away on this screen.
1: Yeah, you got to have to recalibrate your eyeballs.
0: Yeah. I mean, you ain't joking.
1: Yeah, it's a thing. You know, yeah, that's how it goes. So we'll see how quickly
0: Ross did it very well, though, already. Yeah, he's already fixed what
1: he's a pro's pro. Yeah. You know, he adjusts quickly. But it's different than when you're on air, though.
0: It's different. I just want to look at Ross now, because I normally just look at you. But now I just want to look at Ross because I have my body situated. Mechanics, footwork, got to
1: work in unison, though.
0: Yeah.
1: How smooth does it look, man?
0: Yeah.
2: But see, here's the thing. We could still have a good show and Zach have poor technique through the show.
0: Yeah, there you go. Like, see, hear that? He says that we could still have a good show, but I may still have poor technique throughout the show.
1: Yeah. So you could have great results, but you still didn't feel comfortable.
0: Right.
1: Yeah, that's Cam Ward.
2: Now his habits are getting messed up.
0: We're going to have to make sure that your all's phases in the game, you know, your phases of the game carry mine. Complimentary football. You guys got to lift me up when I'm down.
1: Uh-huh. Yeah, well, but you're holding the ball. You have the ball in your hand all the time. You have the mic.
0: I know.
1: See, that's the point guard. You know, that's the quarterback. You know, that's the, you know, the mic. You know, so that's how it always works.
0: Well, listen, speaking of quarterbacks. Quarterbacks got benched over the weekend.
1: Who that?
0: Faison Brandon got benched for a game at the very least. Oh. Right move. I've kind of gone back and forth on this because, listen, he was abysmal as a passer against Auburn. I mean, he was 0-for-3, 0 yards, and all that kind of stuff. But like George McIntyre feels very uninspiring on paper, but he got them to a win. He did just enough. I mean, this is really the Deshaun Bishop game. Yeah, I mean, like I think what he did. With his opportunities, because he didn't have neither guy had a lot of passing opportunities. But what George McIntyre did is kind of that story that we talk about where, like, he did just enough. He provided just enough of a spark. But this was really the Deshaun Bishop game. But man, this whole thing is really screwing me up. Bishop. I can't even see your eyes. I can.
1: Oh, I know, man, because we're different views now, man.
0: I can't even see your eyes.
1: Yeah, sir. Yeah, that guy named Bishop again, man. You know, those bishops, they carry teams. They just carry the teams and nobody wants to give them credit.
0: So, like,
1: how good they are.
0: You know, you got Alabama in two Saturdays. You got Arkansas coming up. And I know that someone came in and called in and said that, like, Tennessee fan bases are fickle yesterday, Tennessee Titans fan base.
1: Oh.
0: And I wonder how much of that is because Tennessee Volunteer fans are fickle. Mm. This sounds like a lot of them have kind of given up on at least year one of Faison Brandon, or at least Faison Brandon for the next two games. And I'm a little surprised, I guess. Mm. Maybe I shouldn't be.
1: Well, I mean, you got to go with the hot hand. I mean, it's pretty obvious to me. You got to start, you know, McIntyre. He did a good job. He did enough to win the game. Didn't turn the ball over. He was, you know, completing the ball. I mean, he brought a throwing threat that I think kind of caught Auburn a little off guard. Mm. They didn't know what to expect. So then that opened up the running game. And so it was good to see that he was ready for the moment.
0: Yeah.
1: That was pretty impressive for a young athlete that, what is he now, 19, 20, or whatever he is, you know, to continue to pave the pavement and keep working hard. And when he got his shot, he made the most of it. I don't think you can go back. Now, here's what I would do. If I'm the coach, I'm starting McIntyre, but here's how you keep Faison engaged, because you never know how this is going to work out. I will put in a package for Faison to play in the game every week. And because, guess what? I want him still learning and developing, because if something happens to McIntyre, I don't want him lost in the shuffle mentally, that not just that he's not paying attention, that he is no longer the guy.
0: Right.
1: So that's how you keep him engaged, and then you kind of placate that and you know, kind of continue to grow him at the same time you're still having McIntyre as your starting quarterback, at least as of now. That's kind of how I would go about the business. Now, I don't know about any of this. Is he injured or not as far as Faison? I don't know that for sure or not, but he played, and if you play, you're not injured. Unfortunately, that's just the way it is. So you expect to be playing at full tilt regardless. So whether he was injured or not, you know, if he is injured, then maybe you don't put in a package this week. Maybe it's the next week, but what have you. But at the end of the day, Hypo's paid to get.

0: it wins.
1: Yeah.
0: And last week, McIntyre gave him the best shot. It was pretty obvious, and it was early, that maybe he was rattled from the last game or not. I don't know, but he wouldn't let it loose. I mean, it was pretty quickly we got to see, even though it was right before half, that McIntyre was better, at least at throwing the football and going through his reads. And, hey, I'm going to tell you this. That is a tough thing to do as a young player. I had to put my hat, you know, tip the cap to McIntyre, man, to do what
1: he did. You almost gave him your Nash Dogs Dog of the Week yesterday.
0: Yeah, I was real close, because I just think that's, nobody want to give credence to, like, how hard that is, especially as a young player, to stay engaged. He was so disappointed he didn't win the job. You know, most of the kids going to be pouting. I know Ross would have been pouting. Meanwhile, I'm going to be transferring somewhere, man. Where am I going? You're not him. No, I'm going to show him. When I get my shot, you just wait. And I'm going to keep paving that pavement, working hard. I'm going to be studying extra. Mm-hmm. I'm going to show him that they made a mistake. And when I get that shot, he ain't getting it back. That's how I feel it is, at least as of today.
1: Yeah.
0: Because you can't, to me, you can't go back based off of his performance last week. He has to be the starter. I don't even know if that would have been a question in my mind. No right. way. No way. He has to be the starter at least this week. There is no, you know, he got benched, and I think everybody saw the signs. You know, he was a little rattled. They kept showing him on the screen too, Faison. You know, he looked, you know, bugged eyed and was just couldn't, you know, believe what was going on. So I don't know how much he was injured or he got rattled from the week before. And then he start, you know, kind of, what did Salah say about, Cam last year? He made, based off his play performance this year, he said a couple weeks ago, right? PTSD.
1: Yeah. PTSD.
0: Yeah. Don't ever say that again, Salah. Don't say that to the public.
1: That was so silly. I couldn't believe he said
0: don't do
1: that. Like when the people said, or what did Darnold, was it Darnold that said it on the documentary or whatever in Hard Knocks? He said he was seeing ghosts. Like Darnold, it was NFL films, right? Caught Darnold saying that, right? I'm seeing ghosts out there. And that's where it kind of started taking off. And then you just don't say that out loud. Regardless of what you feel, whether it's true, not, pressure,
0: right.
1: whatever.
0: Right.
1: Whatever you want to label it, don't say it.
0: Which, even though it probably was true. It's like, hey, maybe he had some effects and maybe he was injured. But I think Hype was playing it close to the vest, and he's doing the right thing. Yeah.
1: I do think that since the job, like, Hype will... is pretty
0: and
1: safe.
0: I won't even go by like to say that he made the wrong decision initially either.
1: Yeah.
0: You know, I
1: think that's a way to look at it.
0: I think he's shown that even if it's his recruit or not. Now, these two guys are both his recruits, but even when he got it wrong, he put Hooker out there over Milton, who was a better talent than Hooker, but Hooker was the better player. He went and stuck
1: and maybe
0: with
1: this
0: him.
1: Will end up being the same thing, except for maybe Faison Brandon will learn a lot.
0: Because he has so much
1: this.
0: More upside and he's younger.
1: Yeah. Right.
0: Mm-hmm.
1: It's interesting because I do wonder in the back of my head, like, okay, what if George McIntyre, for whatever reason, does look good against Arkansas? Then you got a whole nother conundrum heading into Alabama. But to your point, with what you saw Faison Brandon go through in Texas and last week, Alabama's going to present that same problems for him on defense. I think you do just have to ride George McIntyre until and do the package thing and all that stuff. I think you kind of do have to ride George McIntyre maybe the whole season. You know, I don't know where that inflection point is to get him get back out there. But at the same time, if George McIntyre gives you the best chance to win, you got to play the player that gives you the best chance to win, especially in college.
0: Mm-hmm. Yep. You got anything in that? You, Ross, what's your opinion on the whole issue?
2: I think it's just more of a discussion about what could happen to the program down the line when you make a decision like this. I mean, obviously, he wanted to win the game, first and foremost, so he puts George out there. But I think the whole expectation around Faison is higher than it is with George, whether that's right or not. And you look down the line, benching a quarterback this early when you knew going in that it was a true freshman that was going to have some growing pains, it could come back to bite you down the line depending on how you handle it. Like, I agree with what y'all said about having a package, but...
0: No, I said that.
2: Well, you said, but, like, I don't know, man. I just don't know where they go from here.
0: That's how you keep him mentally engaged. See, that's what you're talking about. You may lose him and you can't go back. No, you keep him mentally engaged by putting that package in, and then you slowly increase that package. while George is still developing. Then you get to see who is still the better quarterback. Maybe Faison wasn't the better quarterback initially in game versus SEC talent, but his ceiling is so high, maybe he still can achieve that this year, even with McIntyre out there, and it may present another opportunity down the road. This season, by the way, we all know how the SEC, and by the way, McIntyre is still a thin-looking guy out there, and I'm not wishing nobody get hurt, but you got to have him ready to go and confident that he can still do the job. That's why I say put in a package. And that doesn't mean you use the package, but you got a package, and also the other.
1: He never knows when he's going to get called.
0: Right, exactly. He got to stay engaged. Like, I got to keep him engaged because I don't know when I need him. I may need him sooner than later. What if McIntyre sprains his ankle the second drive, and then now all of a sudden he's looking around like, well, dang, I wasn't a guy. I wasn't playing. Y'all benched me.
2: Does the opponent for them this weekend affect your mindset at all? Because, and no disrespect to Arkansas, but to me, that's a great, like, opportunity for a get-right game for Faison Brandon.
0: Yeah. Right. Well, maybe depending on how the game is going, it may make me play Faison more, but I have to let McIntyre get more rest because he has shown that he is more productive in this offense.
1: Initially, I thought that, Ross, and then the more I thought about it on my way in and then hearing all this talk is that, yeah, that may be a get-right game for Faison Brandon in theory, but just because you can get right against the worst team in the SEC doesn't mean you can continue to be right against Alabama. And it's kind of like everybody thought that Faison Brandon is a super talent, ascending talent through the first 3 weeks, and then he hits his first SEC team, and he hits a roadblock. So, like, sure, he may look great against Arkansas and may get confidence against Arkansas, but then you go up against Alabama, and you may see the same old Faison Brandon. So that's why I initially thought that, but the more I hear Blaine talk about it, I'm like, yeah, I guess you do just need to stick with George McIntyre.
0: It's all based off of what Heupel did this last game.
1: Yeah.
0: He took him out. Like, if he would have let him play through it, I think there's a conversation of, okay, how much playing time if you play McIntyre, you know, a little bit, and then you phase out. But he took him out, and it showed the whole team, by the way,
1: yeah,
0: McIntyre could do the job. So that's also what you're looking at. Yep. And they had eyeballs. They was out there. They know what happened. He did the job. Quit looking at the stars and look at the production. That's why I love sports. Because the better player always should play regardless of some star. And obviously, we all know Faison has way more high ceiling. But maybe he's not quite ready. And that's okay, too. Guess what? You go to play to win the game, and McIntyre shows I can get it done. Now, it may be another time where all of a sudden it flips. That's where I'm at with it, because you just don't know. It's still early. And I will probably play Faison. I know what you're talking about, like Arkansas. Well, you got to assume that it's not a battle, but when was the last time they beat Arkansas in Arkansas? Oh. I know it's not this team, but the university and football
1: program. Someone said 2001,
0: it's
1: or did
0: been
1: I hear 2001
0: they
1: or 2021?
0: Give them a battle. I've watched them beat them. I'm like, dang. So you got to keep that in account. I know different coaches, different players, but history, you know, kind of dictates a little bit. Obviously, the university, regardless who's the coach, have some issues there. So they better, you know, try to, you know, make sure you keep winning the game. And if McIntyre is the better guy, and maybe even in this game, if he has a package, Faison may end up being the better guy this game. We don't know. That's why I wanted to play him a little bit.
2: Yeah, I just have one more question for y'all about it, because I'm just curious what you think. I know we don't exactly know, like, the exact amount of money that each of those quarterbacks is making, but how does that affect your decisions? Because that is a part of things. Now, you're paying these guys a certain amount of money to play.
1: Let's talk about that when we come back, because there's a couple of other things I want to take this conversation down towards as well. And we also want to hear from you, 615-737-1045. You know, none of this would be a issue if they just wouldn't have ran Nico out of town. This is Cover 2 with Blaine Bishop and Zach Lyons here on 104.5 The Zone.
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0: 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We're talking about George McIntyre, starter for the rest of the season of University of Tennessee.
1: How we would handle that whole situation. I started for this game. I mean, that's what I did.
0: And we did say, or at least I did.
1: What did Hype say?
0: I think he's playing it close to the vest. He's a lot better with his pressers than Robert Saleh.
2: Well, he knows he's dealing with the Tennessee Vols.
3: You should just do what Ben Johnson did.
0: What was that?
3: He didn't say who he was going to start last week, and he played them both on the first snap.
0: There you go. Did he really do that? That's pretty.
3: Yeah,
0: that's pretty.
3: I mean, Tyson Badgett played the whole game, but he put Keenum out there as well in the first
2: game. That'd be a good idea.
0: That is a pretty good idea.
2: I like that one. I love it, actually.
0: That is awesome. I did talk about how, you know, none of this would have happened if they would just, you know, made it work with Nico. Nico would have beat Texas.
2: You think?
0: Oh, yeah.
3: He's much better than he was at UT, but, like, kind of scarred by watching him play in the orange and white.
2: Yeah, everybody say, is he doing pretty good at UCLA? He's still there, right?
3: Doing all right. Yeah. They're ranked now.
0: Yeah, they're ranked right now, UCLA is. Yeah, I mean, like, he's actually doing pretty well.
2: Oh, we have to see them.
0: He's not like a world beater or anything. This is
2: I'm calling it right now, my shot. We're going to see UCLA versus Tennessee in a bowl game.
0: The Music City Bowl. Why not? That would be...
2: I don't know if we're going to bring all the UCLA, California people all the way this far.
0: Most of them are here already.
2: They may want to travel to tour our city.
3: They're here.
0: Yeah, they're already all here.
2: That would be fantastic. What a dream come true for the ticket sellers.
0: Yeah. If they meet, like, the requirements of what... I know all these bowl games have weird requirements.
2: Are they using the ACC versus SEC or no?
0: I know there is a game somewhere.
2: No, like I mean here for the Music City, but
0: it's Big Ten now, right?
3: It's Big Ten.
0: Yeah,
3: it's Big Ten. It was UT Illinois last year.
0: Yeah, isn't UCLA Big Ten?
2: Yeah, or they are.
0: Yeah.
2: So
3: it's a possibility.
2: It's a possibility. Oh, that would sell out.
0: Moneymaker.
2: Oh, all day
0: just
2: long.
0: Just did it. The Music City Bowl committee. We did it. Remember that? If this comes to fruition. Remember who said it first, this show.
3: Tennessee loves playing in the Music City Bowl, too. They just find themselves there a lot.
0: Yeah, and they lose a lot there.
2: What? Is that true?
3: They played Illinois last year. They played Purdue.
0: They lost to both of them.
2: Yeah.
0: Yeah.
3: They've played Nebraska, maybe?
0: They may have won that game.
2: Didn't they play Iowa one year or no?
0: Yeah, I think they did. Or someone played. I know it may have been Iowa-Auburn.
2: Oh, okay.
3: No, yeah. Iowa-Missouri. I was at that game.
0: Oh, it's Iowa-Missouri.
2: Oh, okay.
0: Yeah.
2: Yeah. Yeah, that'd be there. Perfect. You go. So he's playing pretty good, huh?
0: Yeah, he's playing pretty good.
2: Oh, is he getting some Heisman votes or something?
0: I don't think he's going to get any Heisman votes, but I think he's getting some NFL recognition votes.
2: Oh no! That's hard to come by there. That he's can throw like he can and run like he can, and he's definitely NFL prospect for sure.
0: They would be undefeated right now with Nico. Yeah, I would actually be if I were an Alabama. I mean, like. Thinking about it, I'd be kind of scared if Nico was there on this team right now, this version of this University of Tennessee team. If Nico was on there, I'd be shaking in my boots. I ain't worried about George McIntyre or Faison.
2: What if it was Aguilar? Because that's what we're skipping. I know he's an elite player, you know, Nico. But,
0: I'd be nervous, more nervous than I am for these two.
2: An experienced quarterback that's played in a system. Yeah. Man, wow.
0: No. Way more nervous than these two jabronis. Yeah. What was your question, Ross, before the break so we can rehash that and talk about that?
3: It was just about, like, I don't know exactly what each of the quarterbacks at UT are making money-wise, but how does that factor into decisions of who plays? Because that is a thing in college now. Like, higher-paid guy, whoever it is on the roster, I would imagine it's Faison. Like, that means a little bit of something now, in my opinion.
0: I don't know if it really means something to Josh Heupel.
2: Yeah, well, didn't Nico sit?
0: Mm-hmm. Yeah.
2: Yeah, he did.
0: And he was getting paid more than probably both these quarterbacks combined,
3: very limited action.
2: Exactly. Yeah. And a lot of dough. So, yeah, I thought that would be a factor, but it wasn't. I think it just depends on the circumstance. Yeah. If he's a freshman, if you have a veteran quarterback still on the team that started the last couple years, you don't want to just bench a guy just because you brought in some high-profile player unless he earned it. Right. And he actually just beat the guy out. Especially and I mean, where you're at, where you're trying to get to playoffs right. or you're trying to make sure you have a winning record. I mean, there's a lot of factors. I don't think it's just the money part, but it is a huge part. But young player, I think you got to go with the best player, especially if you have, you know.
0: You gotta go.
2: Wait, real quick. What's the difference in the pay? Do we know?
3: I have no idea.
2: It may not be a big difference. Yeah. I mean, you know, when I say big, 500 grand, it could be 500 grand
3: for college football. Yeah.
2: Right.
0: Yeah. Right. I don't think those are always so much harder to come by for whatever reason. Players in the college level it's really hard to come by those numbers. I just don't think that Josh Heupel. I think maybe there could be certain programs that would probably view it that way. Well, I paid this guy all this money. I got to pay him. But Josh Heupel's history kind of tells you is like 5 stars, 3 stars. Whoever's the best player is going to get the job. And again, this doesn't negate the fact this benching, like you said, that Faison Brannon wasn't the better player at the beginning of the year. I mean, in the quarterback battle and the competition mm-hmm. and all that stuff. And maybe that's when you get the slight edge or the youth edge or whatever like that. But right now, I mean, I think you got to roll with George McIntyre. And I think your idea, Blaine, about the packages and increasing them and not necessarily having to use them, mm-hmm. but keeping them engaged is super important in today's NIL world. Because anybody can enter the transfer portal at any point in time, and all these athletes right now have all kinds of different voices in their head, and you don't know what's being put into their head, positive or negative, that could affect next year. So I think keeping him engaged and all that kind of stuff, mentally, physically, throughout the practice, thinking that he may have a package, all that stuff that you're talking about can also help you for not just this year's version of Faison Brannon, but next year's version of Faison Brannon on so many different levels than just playing.
2: And also, you got to play this, and I hate it because college is so messed up. You got to play both sides of this if you're Heupel.
0: Yeah.
2: And when I say that is, I know he's a hometown guy, but what if McIntyre plays really well, but then he gets injured and nicked up, doesn't play the last 2 games? Guess what? He built up a resume to go somewhere else. See? So regardless, because he still could be vindictive and be like, hey, man, you didn't start me from the jump, and I should have. Now I got video and tape. I got leverage, whether that's to pay him more or leave or stay. See, so these guys now have a lot of leverage, and they can, man, I would hate to be coaching college if that happened.
0: Like, yeah.
2: You got to play the best player, but, man, you got to play both sides of it because guess what? Then both of them could leave. Think about that. If I'm going all in George McIntyre now. He play out season. McIntyre say, hey, man, well, you know, you play Faison, and I don't know. The quarterbacks, it's a coin toss next year. No, it ain't a coin toss. I started, and I know some teams that want me.
0: Yeah. Mm-hmm. So I'll enter the transfer portal. Then what's Faison Brannon thinking over there? Well, you gave up on me.
2: Right.
0: So I'm going to go somewhere else.
2: You better watch how you step with this. And I think that's what he's doing an exceptional job, man. Because that's how I would play. Like, he can't go say you're going to have a package for him. I don't know if they're doing that or not.
0: Right.
2: But I will show be trying to say I am behind the scenes. Like, hey, man, we're going to still play you. So just get ready. We put this package in for you, this one. So we're going to see where it goes. Just keep focusing just like, you know, McIntyre did.
0: Right.
2: Yeah.
0: Well, if you're Tennessee, you got to also look at, we got a defense that can get you into the college football playoffs.
2: Oh, yeah, no doubt.
0: You have a run game that can get you into college football playoffs. Offensive line right now is a little up and down. And the receivers, they may not be Jeremiah Smith and all those guys, but they're a good group of wide receivers. Mm-hmm. You have a team that right now you're sitting at, what are they, 4-1, right? So they're 3-1 or 4-1?
3: 4-1.
0: 4-1, yeah, 4-1. They're 4-1. You could be a one-loss team if you beat Alabama next week and be a one-loss team and make it into the college football playoffs. And I know that's a long way down the road, but you can only get there down the road if you're doing the right stuff now. And George McIntyre's that right stuff right now.
2: What they got to do is quit talking about Alabama like you doing. They better beat freaking Arkansas.
0: That is true. That is true.
2: You better not.
0: If you lose to Arkansas, start Faison Brannon because you ain't making the college football playoffs.
2: Focus that the prize is right in front of you, bro.
0: That is true.
2: Yeah, you got to focus on Arkansas. You just assuming like, oh, yeah, we're going to beat them. Well, okay, I hope the players ain't looking at it like that. They better They better be ready.
0: Well, after how they
2: defense the line, but they gonna be ready. That deep.
0: Well, it's not like they beat. It's not like they beat the brakes off Auburn anyway. And Auburn's considered one of the worst teams in the SEC.
2: They were hanging around. They kept, even though Tennessee was in control, they was hanging around. One big play away from in trouble.
3: I do think, like, I know Faison had a rough game. I do think Auburn's defense is pretty good, though. It might not be it's not they're a top tier defense, but they got a good unit for sure.
0: Yeah.
3: And for Texas's defense is really good as well.
0: Yeah, like, I mean, and that was still a close game because of the Tennessee defense, right? Like, I mean, this is a squad right now that is, I think, further along in certain aspects or a lot better in certain aspects than we kind of initially thought. I didn't really think this defense was going to be as good right out of the gate
2: front eight or how many ever guys they're rotating around. Man.
0: Because the talk around Chaz Coleman not playing for Tennessee was like, well, they don't got anybody behind him. It's like Chaz Coleman and company and then everybody else. And like this team, probably maybe that was a little bulletin board material for them, but this defense is playing a whole lot better than I thought they were out the gate. Especially against what you saw them do against Georgia Tech and Texas in that manner, I was really surprised. So, like, credit to Josh Heupel for getting Jim Knowles and Jim Knowles for doing all what he's doing and bringing in all of these players and getting them all up to speed quick. Because I know that's going to be hard to do.
2: That definitely was a question. I wonder how much he dumbed it down and kind of figured out what these guys were really, really good at outside of the transfers. And that probably helped escalate, you know, the knowledge of what they needed to know on the football field as far as the defense with guys who have been in his scheme and system, whether they've been starters or not. That helps out tremendously because then you get the players collaborating with one another, somebody you feel like they know the system and scheme instead of they're the first ones too. So you don't know who to, like, go to, you know, hey, man, what would we do on this? You know, you don't want to go ask the coach every freaking thing. Some things are, you know, on field and we got to figure this thing out. So, yeah, it's impressive. Do you think if they had a veteran quarterback, I'm going to just use Aguilar since he was the last guy, that they then would be a playoff contending team? Not to say that they're not now, but the offense would look better now. I know that for a fact. So then if that, then these games wouldn't have been as close. I would assume they would have more control of it. Let me just say that. So, so not having and then whose fault is that?
0: The judge who didn't allow Joey Aguilar to come back. I mean, to be honest, is that judge's fault?
2: I thought he was coming back because what's the Trinidad got to come back, right?
0: Right.
2: I know different circumstances, but it was just like, oh man, they got to get their guy. Man, that would have been.
0: They tried to bring Joey Aguilar back.
2: They did. They really did.
0: And I think that if you'd be looking at it, I think Joey Aguilar would have beat Texas. I don't think Texas offense was that good in that game to where if you had better quarterback play from the University of Tennessee that you couldn't have won that game. And so, I mean, if you beat Texas, just think about that. You beat Texas. Mm-hmm. What, they ranked 14 right now?
2: They be in the top 10 for sure.
3: 15, I think, maybe. 15? Right there.
0: I mean, they may be top 5 with how their defense is playing and how their offense would have looked.
2: Yeah. Mm-hmm.
0: Especially because they probably would have blown out Auburn with Joey Aguilar.
2: Mm-hmm.
0: And they would go toe-to-toe with Alabama if they had Joey Aguilar.
2: Like, see, he won't say be Alabama. See that?
0: He
3: might have at the start of the season.
0: Hey, listen, at the start of the season.
2: Watch his who's toe? You said toe-to-toe. Who's toe-to-toe?
0: Hey, I know Keelan Russell's playing really good right now.
2: I know he is, man.
3: How many games has DeBoer been there for now? I saw he's got the same record as Saban through the first.
0: Yeah, he does. He does have the same record as Saban.
2: But he
0: inherited a better team than Saban.
2: Oh, my.
0: He inherited a better team than Saban.
2: All right, what do you think about DeBoer now? I was all in. Now you were, he's horrible. Fire him. He's okay. To now you're like, he's the greatest. Outside of Saban.
0: I have to say.
2: Yeah, see?
0: That first week had me really scared. Then the second week with Kentucky where all the penalties.
2: That first half. Yeah.
0: Shore up the penalties. Like, that's been my biggest complaint now is that, okay, if DeBoer can really clean up the penalties, because they haven't played a team. I'm very interested to see how they handle Georgia. Because this weekend is going to be.
2: They got Georgia?
0: Mm-hmm.
3: Ooh, Kirby struggled against DeBoer.
0: Where?
3: Yeah.
0: It is
3: in
0: home.
3: Bama.
0: Yeah. It is home.
2: Oh, okay. Yeah, I'm going to be on that one. What time is that? Night game? That
0: I think
2: night
0: that
2: game,
0: is.
2: No?
0: I don't know. All I got in my head right now is that 2:30 p.m. kickoff for University of Tennessee for whatever reason.
3: 6:30.
0: Yeah, 6:30.
2: It gotta be. Yeah, that's.
3: Hey, DeBoer's had Kirby's number overall since he's joined Alabama.
0: You know, see, I got
2: what's his record?
3: I think he's 2-1 against him. Or
0: I got to take my iPad to the wedding. I guess. Ooh. Got a wedding this weekend. My cousin's getting married, and I ain't missing this game. I was posted up on the wherever.
2: You need to take it when they came up with this date.
0: Hey, listen. I'm with you.
2: What are y'all doing? Y'all can't do this.
0: Ridiculous. I did say something.
2: Football game? Are you kidding me? Oh, my wedding.
0: In the fall? Yeah,
2: that'll
0: hey.
2: It'll be fun, man. They got to have TVs up in there, man.
0: Hey, listen, I'll tell you this. If Joey Aguilar or Nico were the quarterback of University of Tennessee, Texas would have been a night game. This Alabama game coming up would have been a night game. But it's because they didn't have their quarterback situation out. That's why they put them at 11 and 2:30 p.m. Mm. Mm. Think about that. Think? All those people complaining. Mm. All roads go back to Nico.
2: There you go. He's just trying to poke the bear, man, over there. I mean, he messing with the
0: I know.
2: Dog.
0: I'm trying to get
2: he
0: some phone with, calls in. Nobody wants to
2: no,
0: talk to
2: him. He's messing
3: they're
2: with the
3: dog.
2: They're
3: over it, man. They're over it. They don't care about it.
0: I think Tennessee fans think their season's over. And I actually don't think it is. But I think Tennessee fans do.
2: It's tough when you're having issues at quarterbacks.
0: Yeah.
2: I get it. Panic sets in.
0: I'd have one more question on the Faison Brand and George McIntyre thing, and I'll ask it when we come back. This is Cover 2 with Blaine Bishop and Zach Lyons here on 104.5 The Zone.
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0: 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We're gauging the UT fan base through Joseph Bonanno, producer 3HL Bananas. See what he thought. He said, phase on Brandon's over. His career's over. It's George McIntyre rest of the way.
1: He did not. He said they have to go with McIntyre to start.
0: He's giving up on the young quarterback.
1: Oh, you best man, believe what he does right there.
0: Yeah, I know Jackson gave up on
2: the There's some people out there that got to be thinking that, yeah. UT fans.
0: I know. Listen, that Texas game broke Jackson. It was over for him after that. You get one game. I've learned something about Jackson. You get one game. And if it's a big game and you screw it up, he's out on you.
1: We need to hold him to that same standard, too.
0: Yeah. That's why he's at WTN.
2: Big Show, don't mess it up.
1: Oh, man.
0: When you have a situation like this with the quarterback, where it's obviously a young quarterback, they're getting benched, how does quarterback development continue behind the scenes? Because, obviously, he's now second string, so he's not getting the same kind of reps as the first string and all that. So, like, how does quarterback development continue, or for any position, really, when you get benched?
1: No, I mean, the same thing would happen with McIntyre. I don't think it changes anything. I mean, he probably won't get the majority of the reps. He has to pay attention mentally. And watch this. What I used to do is, if you're watching the reps as though you are doing the reps, and you may do it totally different because your style of play is different, but the play is the same, you may look at it like, oh, your mind doesn't know that you didn't do the actual rep. And if you don't think that, then you're not going to be successful when you actually do the live rep, because you're not going to get all the reps now. That just is the way it's going to be. So that's going to be an uncomfortable feeling when you're sitting there, when you're used to getting the reps, you know, as the starter. That's why I would put a package in just to test him out to make sure that he is still focused and engaged. And I think he will be, but it's going to be different, you know, so he just got to get comfortable with it. That doesn't mean you won't be back out there and being the guy. Just like it changed quickly against you, it could change right back to you.
0: Right.
1: If you don't believe that, man, then you are in trouble. If you start whining and crying like Ross be doing, you're going to be done. You're going to be done, man. And, oh, I want to transfer and this and that. You got to stop all that. They make it so easy now just to say, I'm going to go to the next option. Instead of fighting and clawing for, you know, what it's worth, that builds some toughness to you, mental fortitude and toughness that you got to have to be successful. Because everything is not going to go your way. It's just, that's life right there. So you want to have this hurdle here, because it should springboard him. Springboard, boom, off that board, to be even better, because he has that kind of ability. And if he doesn't believe that, then he's going to be in a world of hurt.
0: I was about to say, if you don't believe in yourself and don't believe, if you start blaming everybody else for you getting benched, and don't go into the lab, right? Like, this is the opportunity to go in the lab and say, now I know what I need to fix.
1: That's also the people that's in his ear, whoever those people are. I don't know who they are. It could be parents. It could be his agent. It could be whoever. If they're not in this positive mindset, then he needs to not listen to them.
0: Yeah. Now you know what you need to work on, right? And so if you don't choose not to work on it, then good for Tennessee, because then they figured out they didn't have the guy.
1: Right. And here's a good example. Old Mr. Jalen Hurts.
0: Yep.
1: Yeah, he didn't go crying and moaning. This dude started most of the year. But his deficiency was he wasn't a great passer at that time.
0: Right.
1: He understood where he was and wasn't. Matter of fact, they kept showing him and he was cheering on to it that whole time. Man, I don't know if I would have went that far, but I would have been happy we won. But man, that takes somebody with some serious integrity, character, and understanding who he is and what he needed to work on. And all he did was go back to the lab, even though he eventually went somewhere else. Guess what? He showed, oh, I'm going to a school that throws the ball around the yard. Watch what I do. Now, they can't say anything about him now. That's why I really like him. From that point on, there was no going back to me on Jalen Hurts once he did show after going to Oklahoma and what he did and staying there at Alabama to get his degree even for another semester.
0: Right.
1: So, yeah, he didn't just leave abruptly immediately. He wanted to continue to work and grind and tell them, hey, man, what do I need to work on? What am I not doing? Teach me. Tell me. And he went to the lab. And guess what? It's worked out for him. Now he knows how to handle any circumstance, because I guarantee you in Philly, boy, that's a horrible place. And guess what? They're not winning, so they coming at him.
2: Well, to your point, too, you know, about unforeseen opportunities, yeah. The year Jalen Hurts sat the bench at Bama, he had to go in that SEC championship because Tua got hurt, and he was the reason they came back and won.
0: Yep.
2: Yeah.
0: I forgot. And
2: it's everyone is reminded, like, hey, this dude can still play. And he, I'm sure, reminded him as well, not that he didn't have confidence in himself.
1: I bet you Saban was still in his ear.
0: Yeah.
1: Yeah.
0: And I think that's where it comes in. I think Josh Heupel knows what he's doing.
1: Mm-hmm.
0: And because, I mean, it takes a lot of, you know, cojones to do what he did anyway.
1: As quickly. Like, he didn't wait till after the game. Yeah. He did it during the game. So he's like, this is not his day. We got to move forward.
0: It was a big, he took a big swing to start Faison Brandon. Mm-hmm. He took a big swing to bench him. And I think that's okay to say that Faison Brandon's story is not written yet. He's the one who's writing it, but it's not completely written yet.
1: Yeah, man, you just taking words right out of my book, bro. Yeah. Thanks for the read.
0: There you go. Number one best-selling author, Blaine the Hitman Bishop.
1: Yeah.
2: Great read.
1: Yeah.
2: Great read.
0: It's the only book he's read since 2001.
2: College. No.
1: It's the only book that I've written.
0: How cool is it, though, like, the only book you've written, first time writing a book, number one best-selling author?
1: Hey, man.
0: First time.
1: I would say that that's somewhat luck, but, you know, at some point you got to realize it's just not luck. You know?
0: Right.
2: He's one for one. I think he needs to write a book about this show and go two for two on it.
1: Ooh,
2: the realities of working on
1: man,
2: the radio.
1: That'd be parabolic on the sales right there, man.
0: 615-737-1045. Just real quick, you know, I see there's a couple of trolls in the chat that keep...
1: Oh, they're trolling you? No, they're not trolling me.
0: They're not trolling me. They're trolling each other in the chat.
1: Oh, they got their own deal.
0: Because they keep... The way that they're wording this benching is because they're people that want Cam Ward benched, and they're wondering why Cam Ward's not benched, and why we're sitting here saying that, oh, it's good for Faison Brandon, but then fans and people say that it's not good for Cam Ward. So when we come back, we'll go to the phones, we'll talk about that, and we'll also talk about Cam Ward's first 4 weeks of last year versus the first 4 weeks of this year.
1: Ooh.
0: We'll talk a lot about Tennessee Titans coming up next. 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
2: Good afternoon, live from the Circus Sports at the Mint Kentucky Downs Studio. I'm Ross Johnston. Week 4 in the NFL wrapped up last night with the Atlanta Falcons defeating the Saints 45-24 in an NFC South matchup. Falcons running back Bijan Robinson ran for 145 yards and 2 touchdowns, while backup Brian Robinson ran for 3 touchdowns as well. In NFL news, Jordan Schultz reported yesterday that the Seahawks were signing two-time Pro Bowl running back Joe Mixon to their practice squad after placing rookie Jadarian Price on injured reserve. However, Adam Schefter reported today that the Seahawks are not signing Mixon anymore. After his physical, he will remain a free agent. In injury news, Ian Rappaport reported that Ravens quarterback Lamar Jackson is dealing with a sprained ankle and has an outside chance to play this Sunday against the Falcons. Rappaport also reported that Eagles running back Saquon Barkley is week to week with his hamstring injury. Lastly, Cardinals head coach Mike LaFleur said that offensive tackle Paris Johnson tore his bicep and will miss the rest of the season. For all your foundation repair and your waterproofing needs, visit USSTN.com. 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

0: 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Are those thumbs up meaning that you picked up that I want you to go to Tommy? All right, cool. Look at that. Ross is picking up on cues already. He's saying, hey, he's sending me signals back there saying, I'll get the phone calls
1: for
0: this, you.
1: You had this panic looked on
0: I did. Face. I was thinking, like, how far can I move this phone without ripping it out of the wall?
2: Oh, he's helping, being a great teammate.
0: He's being a good teammate, picking up on everything. Yeah. He's lifting us up while I'm bringing us down. Sometimes you just got to do that. Let's go to Tommy in Nashville. Tommy?
3: Thanks, Ross. I appreciate it. I don't know if a lot of people know, but the McIntyre family is kind of like the Manning family. His grandfather was a college coach. His uncle was a college coach. His nephew was a college coach. And before the season, I posted on Facebook that I thought we were maybe making a mistake because he's been reading defenses since he was 10 years old. And, come to find out, you know, it's a good situation, but it's a bad situation. You know, Brandon's the better natural athlete, but right now in the process, George knows how to read defenses probably better than Brandon. And so you have to worry about, okay, it's probably right to start George right now, but is Brandon going to get mad and at the end of the year go somewhere else? So, I don't know. I'm glad I don't have to make that decision, but I think George is done enough to at least be the starter now, but I don't know that Heupel's thinking about all the factors before he's making his decision. I'll hang up and see what you say about it. Thanks.
0: Thanks, Tommy. Yeah, it'll be interesting to see if there's any ramifications if George McIntyre goes the whole year, because you don't know. I mean, I like to hope not, you know, if I'm a college football fan, especially University of Tennessee fan, if Faison Brandon sticks it out and is able to turn into something for the team that, you know, game the NIL deal and all that kind of stuff. But that's not how today's college sports world works right now. Mm. I mean, it's just, I don't know. I will say this, I think Josh Heupel has earned, through the Boo Carter thing, Nico thing, and some, like, a little bit of, like, trust to say, I think he's going to be able to handle this in a way that's what is best for the team. Josh Heupel has always kind of looked at it, what's best for

0: If he went out there, McIntyre, and didn't look good versus Arkansas, what would everybody be saying?
1: Oh, man.
0: And then Faison did exactly the same thing. Then now he'll start saying, well, we got two quarterbacks.
1: Yeah.
0: You know, we got to just, you know. So I just think you got to be in the middle of this one. And we'll see who's starting when they start, and then we'll see how far they go. I think that's got to play, especially with talking about all these outside factors. And when I say outside factors, we're talking about how much money you made, people transferring next year, how much is, you know, all these things. Like, I got to kind of placate to this, and I got to make sure if I make this decision, who's going to be the starter all year, it will be all year based off of who plays the best.
1: Right.
0: And that doesn't mean I don't go back to Brandon or Faison, then, oh, well. Because I'm trying to win, and McIntyre plays good, and he stays healthy. You keep rolling with him. Oh, by the way, when the caller was saying all that stuff, I thought he was talking about, you know, George McIntyre was going to be a coach.
1: Hey, he still could be.
0: Yeah.
1: I mean,
0: I know what he was trying to say. Yeah. Being a coach of, you know, in a family of coaches, you know, you kind of always around that environment and studying plays and just learn stuff just by hypnosis, really being around it. All jokes aside, so. Yeah, that could be the difference at this point.
1: Yeah. You never know. You never know. Got to ride George McIntyre, no doubt, at this point.
2: I mean, I think the best outcome for them is that he balls out this week. You go into Bama, having a guy starting that you can be real confident in going into that game.
0: Do you play Faison? I'm talking about a quarterback, not a package deal. Do you rotate them?
2: I'm not a big fan ever of like a, and I know you're not saying this, but like of a drive by drive type of thing. You got to let somebody
0: like
2: have
0: one
2: a
0: quarter
2: rhythm
0: to the other quarter.
2: Even that's a little bit dicey, to be honest. Now I would say, okay, we're up by two or three scores with enough time left. Certainly, let's get him out there, and maybe, you know, we got a couple plays in a package for him. But like, you got to stick with the guy you throw out there.
1: But that is true. Weeks. I mean, with Arkansas,
0: yeah, if he's doing well, yeah,
2: yeah, yeah. Yeah.
1: If George McIntyre gets your team up by a lot, I mean, there's some, could be some playing time for Faison Brandon against an SEC team to kind of see how he handled being on the bench for, you know, at that point, like a full week, I guess. But, like, you know, that to me could also prove some, give you some valuable insight into where Faison Brandon's at. But again, if he's going in because George McIntyre has him up really high, George McIntyre starting against Alabama, right? Mm-hmm. Like, it doesn't matter what Faison Brandon does in that second half. That's more about the future than it is about the next week, in my eyes. Now, if George McIntyre comes out and he's just abysmal against Arkansas, and Faison Brandon goes in and Faison Brandon is the one that leads them to victory or helps get them back on track or steadies the ship, then maybe you go to Faison Brandon against Alabama.
0: That's what I mean. There's possibilities that this could happen.
1: It's all that to say, it's not over until
0: it's not over. Yeah, it's going game by game here. We're going to start off with McIntyre starting this game, and we'll come to that decision the next game.
1: And here's what will happen. Here's what's going to happen.
3: Here's
1: what's going
3: to
1: happen.
3: You know he's about to put these people on a roller coaster ride.
1: George McIntyre, all the fans right now are like, George McIntyre has to start. He has to start against Arkansas. He gives you the best chance to win. He's going to go out there. They're going to lose to Arkansas. And then they're all going to be like, why did Josh Heupel play George McIntyre? Why did he bench Faison Brandon? That's what they're going to do. That's what University of Tennessee fans do.
2: If that happens, they would do that.
1: Yeah, exactly. I don't think it will happen.
0: You think?
2: If that happens, they would certainly
1: the
2: do that.
1: The fans will definitely do that. Real quick, because I don't think it's really worth a lot of our time and oxygen, but what's the difference between doing this and doing that with Cam Ward? I mean, because to me, I think it is a big difference. I think Cam Ward has shown at least a little bit of progress this last week, but at the same time, I feel like for Cam Ward and some NFL players, the only way to it is through it. And I think you need to have more answers, whether they're the answers you didn't want to have, as long as you got the answers. Whereas with Faison Brandon, he's still relatively young. He's more than likely going to be there next year and all this stuff. I just don't know if you can equate what's going on with the University of Tennessee with the Tennessee Titans at the quarterback position.
0: Ross?
2: I think it's very cut and dry, like tight. I mean, I would still keep Cam out there, but whatever.

0: decision you make with that at a certain point in the season, I think you got to stick with it. I think there's no flip-flop in that one. This one, there could be for Tennessee, for the Vols. For the Titans, though, unless injury happens and you made that change, you can't be flip-flopping on it.
1: Yeah, you know, I would say college and pro is different in how you make decisions. Mm-hmm. So it's, I know it's quarterbacks, but it's not the same. It'll never be the same. It's just the way it is. Now, what I would say is that it is if he played horrific like Faison did in whatever manner that is. You know, Faison wasn't even throwing the ball, but I think then you bench him and then you say. We will have to revisit that depending on how Mitch Trubisky plays. But he has to play horrific, like horrific, for that to happen. Now, I mean, all these people on the internet who think he's been playing bad, I don't see it that way. Now, I'm not saying he's a great player or a great starting quarterback or anything like that. But
2: he's
1: not
2: Pro Bowl Snoop Huntley.
1: Right, I know, exactly. So, you know, you start saying, okay, is he getting better? Now, what's happening is everybody equates wins with the quarterback. It's a false stat. That is not a true. You could play horrific and still win the game if you got a good defense. Look at this. The Titans have played solid defense. Then there was times when the defense didn't play well and they lost the game. Mm-hmm. Right. So you got to look. Did he do enough? And sometimes that's not enough. And sometimes it is in a developing quarterback, but does he show you glimpses of what we think he can become? And then you have to be patient. I don't know what the expectations were of Cam Ward from the fan base, but I would say he is on track like no other quarterback. You just want to say you want to see him doing consistency. Okay, how about this? Let's just compare him to a guy that I like. Remember Tyler Shuck, right?
2: Yeah.
1: He's with, you can compare him to him. He went in the second round. Well, what's the difference between the two? Easy. It's real easy. First of all, consistency at quarterback and our quarterback coaching and offensive coordinator and head coach, by the way, same system, right? And he's getting coached by a guy who everywhere he went, Kellen Moore, they offense looked pretty freaking good. See? So there's a now we're talking about Daboll. We could say he had a little bit of a history with Dart, and we could say he had a little bit of the history with Josh.
2: But not at the same rate as Kellen Moore.
1: Right. At that same rate, we're talking about apples to apples. So I think we have to get comfortable. I see growth. Now, I'm hoping it just keeps going in that direction. Here's a good example. One of the plays that Cam Ward would have scrambled out of the pocket. I forgot the play was. He ended up throwing the 7 route, to Tate. And not the one that he fumbled. It was another one through the game. And his internal clock said, I need to move and scramble outside the pocket. He didn't. He hopped, and he caught himself. He said, he was about to run. He said, nope, throw it. Boom, 7 route. So that shows me right there the old instincts of what he really wanted to do and what had made him successful in college and even somewhat last year, then throwing the ball on time of what it can do. This game was the first time I saw him do that. I've been saying this about the 7 route, giving examples. It's the curl 7 flat. Everybody runs it in the NFL. You have to run it because it's a cover 2 beater. And you got to throw that thing as soon as he puts his foot in the ground to break. You got to already let it fly. And that's what he did. And boom. So that now I'm seeing growth. Now he's believing in what can happen. Then all he needed to do now, once he has that success and then he goes back and watches it, he starts understanding this is the way of the NFL to be successful at quarterback. Now that takes a lot, by the way. I think it's really hard to go against your instincts as a player if you've done it for a long time. So I think I see signs of growth where everybody else wants to see instant results. And that's not how it works. It's not going to happen overnight. And you can say, you want to always compare him to the other quarterbacks. Watch this. Do you compare your kid to the other kid in little leagues? If you do, you say, hey man, that guy may have been playing since he was 2. Your kid just started playing. He just started playing and he's 8. So you just think he's just going to be better than the other kid that was 2, that been playing since he was 2. I'm just giving numbers. But so you have to be patient and see if he can get to where you want to. Then you make decisions of that. That could be, and I'm not saying leave him out there and he plays horrific. No, I'm saying let the growth start happening. If you start seeing regression and then you start saying, uh-oh, I'm seeing bad side, then now that's a whole nother conversation this season. And then maybe you do sit him. But it's not because you win and lose a game. Then guess what? He had an opportunity to maybe win the Giants game. So guess what? To take two steps forward, sometimes you got to take a step back to move forward. And I think that's what's happening with Cam Ward. If I want to be truly honest, you know, I think Cam is just going to, his sky's not the limit to me. I think he can be a really good starting NFL average quarterback. I think that's where his ceiling is. I think if he does that on a consistent basis, he'd be good. He's not on the level of some of these other guys that went first pick of the draft. He's not Caleb Williams or the guy that with the Bears. He's not even Jaden Daniels. He's not on that par as far as talent. But he can show on at times that he can be just as good. So we got to see if he can get there. And it takes a lot. It's painful.
2: But you're kind of hoping for those games where he's average.
1: Stop looking at the stats, yeah. Though.
2: But like what I'm saying is like average. Then he's like, boom, he gets you a peak. And then he's average, peak. Average. We want less valleys.
1: Right. And that's exactly where we're trying to get to. And, you know, I just don't know what the fan base was expecting. I have no idea. But I think he's probably right where I thought he would be. Because I think it's a lot harder than people think. Well, and I think he's actually doing that. He's doing one of the hardest things as most athletes can do. Watch, I can go through, even with the Titans. Jake Locker couldn't do it. VY couldn't do it. He couldn't do it. He always stayed into, I'm a college quarterback and I can run around and make things happen.
2: Yeah.
1: No, Now throw the ball on time. Those are the quarterbacks that have success. And then let your ability take over when things break down. Then your natural ability. And also, by the way, when he's scrambling around, I think they need to also practice, and I bet they do, but I want them to practice it more. When he starts running around trying to make plays, they need to get a better accord on what he's doing. I saw this one time where Bellinger, the tight end, he went closer to the daggone freaking DB guarding him, and then not when I'm watching it. And I go, well, dang, you were supposed to run away from him, not to him.
2: Right.
1: Like, so let's do the scramble drill a little bit more and get on the same page. You know, last year he was up there directing people. Remember, he'd be directing people. No, go over there. It ain't going to throw it. When he gets outside the pocket, then let his natural instincts take over. So I think it's a process. It's not going to be a super exciting, but I think if you're watching from a football and a coaching perspective, I think you look at him going, damn, I think we're getting closer to that point where everything's starting to come together for him. And that's even reading coverages.
2: Yeah.
1: He's up there changing plays at the line of scrimmage. If you don't
2: doing a lot of that right
1: moving
2: now.
1: Moving people around. Hey, this guy has an understanding of the offense. And then now he's trying to make himself a better player,
2: yeah,
1: and have a good feel for the pocket. He's got much more. He's gotten better at his pocket presence and filling the pocket, and not panicking and just running all the time. That's a recipe for disaster. He's standing, and maybe that's why his offensive line looks better in protection. Maybe because he isn't scrambling as much.
2: Maybe
1: because he's throwing the ball on time. So you got to start looking at the bigger picture. Everybody wants instant success. Sometimes it happens. Sometimes it doesn't. Nobody knows why that is and why guys go to other teams that look so much better than they did here. But we got to give him a little bit of grace to see where he can get to. Then when it's obvious that, hey, this is not the guy, then we got to say, hey, we gave him a shot and he's not the guy. But right now we see growth and we got to see it continue to grow.
2: Well, let's talk more about that growth, how it looks like compared to his first four games of the 2025 season. Let's get to some of the questions. And there's at least one question in the chat.
1: There's only one.
2: That I thought was only one that I thought was worthy enough to bring up on the air.
1: I'm taking over the number one. I'm taking over the Cam's number one defender spot. By the way,
2: I'm not the Kamiacs.
1: I'm not the president, and I'm not a Cam apologist. I'm just calling it as I see it. And I think that's how it should be. But I get the fans, you know, they want it now. And guess what? If Cam thought just like y'all, he'd be throwing more interceptions. That's what y'all would say.
2: That is true. Yeah. All right. 615-737-1045. More Tennessee Titans talks when we come back. 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
1: 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Could be crazy. This might get wild in here, dude. 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

0: 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We've been talking about Cam Ward's improvement in the last game, stuff that we saw that he hopefully will consistently be able to do, be able to build on, be able to maybe have more faith in the system, like say, hey, whoa, that actually worked. I was a little skeptical that would work, but all this kind of stuff. But there is a question in the chat from Successful Repenter on the F&M Bank chat, Twitch, Twitter, YouTube, Facebook Live. He asks, when does, quote, it's getting better by eye test, quote, end quote, result in a win this season? Mm-hmm. And again, that goes back to this idea that, well, the eye test of Cam is the only deciding factor if you get a win or not. When we would all say that the Tennessee Titans defense against the Eagles didn't do their hold up their end of the deal. Well, and special teams, to be honest.
1: Well, and the Jets either.
0: Yeah, and the Jets either.
1: They couldn't even stop to run.
0: Right.
1: That was two games.
0: And then special teams screwed up.
1: And then the offense is the last drive of the Giants. They had a shot at winning.
0: I get why people think that Cam's development is tied to wins or losses. Sometimes that is the case. But I think every game is its own entity. It's its own living, breathing organism.
1: But that's talking to some people, you know, sane people.
0: Successful repenter, not a sane person.
1: Fanatical.
0: Yeah,
1: and
0: that is true.
1: You know, they're not going to be reasonable. It's because that's their outlet to, you know, the real world. So that's, tough to have that kind of conversation. They don't want any patience. They want to see wins. And, hey, man, if you ain't getting stats, then you're not helping us win.
0: And listen, that's I'm with you. Yeah, like I want wins. more than anything.
1: Oh, my God.
0: But I'm also not going to blame Cam Ward for every loss the Tennessee Titans have had.
1: No, I would say he had a shot of winning the Giants game.
0: Yeah, that would be the one that I would be like, that's really the one you could point to. Because the Jets game, everybody failed. The Eagles game, that was really more on the defense and special teams. Mm-hmm. I think Giants game, defense did their job. Special teams was a little iffy to begin the game. Mm-hmm. And I would say Cam Ward at the end of the game.
1: Mm-hmm.
0: And then I'd say this last week, I don't know if I think I would put a little bit more on the defense, to be honest with you. And then you can't have three straight three and outs if you're the Tennessee Titans. And that was some bad plays by Cam Ward, some bad execution by the offensive line in certain plays. Like, it wasn't all Cam Ward. You can't have three straight three and outs. But the defense kind of let that game get a little bit out of hand a little quick, and they just got outmatched. Yeah. I mean, let's just be honest.
1: It's just common sense. Everybody's not paying attention to the details. But, you know, the quarterback gets the blame for every time you lose, and they get the credit even when they win, even if he just played okay, you know, or even not so good. So, you know, I get it. So you just got to understand that this team is at a point where they're young and trying to see guys develop, and we see different phases of the game and individuals making mistakes along the way. You get like, when is it going to stop? And I get it, because it's a 3-year window here that's happened. So, you know, if you're going to continue to, you know, be impatient with it, you might as well just pull hair out your head now, because I don't know how quickly that will end, of the inconsistencies and, you know, figuring out who is actually playing well. So just think about this now. So let's go through the offense. Offensive line, how would you say they've done overall as a group? Not as an individual, but as a group.
0: As a group, mm-hmm. I would say way better than I expected.
1: No, let's give it a grade. Or a number out of 10.
0: And I'm obviously including run blocking in this, right?
1: Yeah.
0: Uh-huh.
1: It's so combined.
0: Mm-hmm. I'm going to say B minus because of the run blocking.
1: Okay. What did you say?
2: I was going to give him a B.
1: A B, right? So, right. Yeah. Okay. So, where do you put the receivers?
0: Ooh.
1: We're just doing, you know.
0: Yeah. I guess the way I'm looking at is what they put on film. And can I include the tight ends on that?
1: Yeah.
0: Okay. Because I'm included pass catchers here.
1: Okay. Gotcha. Yeah.
0: I'm going
1: to. Part of the run blocking, too.
0: Yeah. I'm going to put the. Because tight ends, I'd actually give probably an F to. I'm not really very happy with
1: you
0: these tight
1: ends. You
0: want
1: to do them separate? We can do them separate because you've got McGunnerham and
0: I think I'm a C plus with the wide receivers.
1: Who?
0: A C plus.
1: C plus, okay.
0: Okay.
1: C plus wide receivers, tight end.
0: Is that fair? What do you think, Ross? You're the resident wide receiver.
2: Let me give him a C, so right around the same.
0: Okay, so, I mean, not too far off.
1: C for the wide receivers.
0: I think the tight ends are an F. I mean, maybe a D minus.
2: D minus. I'll give him a D.
0: D minus. I think Gunnerhelm has been a total letdown through the first 4 weeks.
1: Well, see, man, I told you this was going to happen. How can you say that when he's not getting the ball?
0: I mean,
1: because when you go look at the history of Dave's offense, the tight end isn't getting the ball.
0: I don't think he's knowing what he's the correct routes he's supposed to be running right. Like I think he's still figuring out this defense, this offense as much as Cam's figuring out this offense.
1: Okay, so we got C plus.
0: He ain't a good blocker
1: or C
0: either.
1: With the wide receivers, B with the O line, D with the tight ends. Okay, where are we at quarterback? What grade you giving him?
0: C minus.
1: Yeah. Okay.
0: I think. I think that's fair, right. Taking the total work, total
1: so
0: body
1: B,
0: of work.
1: C, C. So basically, the offense is a C outside of the.
0: More than likely.
1: Right, C. All right. Now, defense. Where we put them? D line.
0: Okay, separate. Big Jeff needs his own grade.
1: I got you. Okay, now let's say D tackles and defensive ends.
0: Okay, D tackles, I would give a solid, I think B plus.
1: B plus. Okay. Yeah. You cool with that?
2: Rough. Fine with me, yeah.
1: Yep. All right, now, the end.
0: D plus, C D. Minus, like, I'm not very happy with these defensive ends.
2: D. No plus, no minus.
1: Is that what you said?
0: Yeah, I mean, I'm not going to get...
1: All right, linebackers. Yeah. This is based off of play.
0: I will say that I think the linebackers have been probably a B. I mean, just the average. Considered average still? That used to be considered average.
2: C's average, I guess.
0: C's average. Maybe B minus. I'd give B minus linebackers. What about you, Blaine?
1: Oh, I'm worried. I'm good.
2: I'd give the backers a B plus. I've been more pleased with Cody Barton so far this season than really at any point last season.
0: I know everybody wants to point to the Cody Barton, Zay Flowers play. I mean, but Cody Barton has been actually pretty good in nailing down his assignment. We're very rarely talking. Mm-hmm. I feel very... There's very rare instances where these linebackers tend to be exposed.
1: Right. And then Anthony Hill was playing pretty good.
0: Yeah.
2: Hey, for that Zay play, he did about all he could, by the way.
0: Yeah.
2: Like, he played it pretty well, considering. Yeah.
1: So you giving him a B?
2: B plus for the backers.
1: B plus, okay. All right, now, secondary. You want to do corners and safeties, or just secondary?
0: I think we can do just secondary together. Because okay. I don't know if they've really been that bad. Oh, man.
1: B minus. If you're looking at numbers, they're ranked kind of high, but is that because people can run the ball? I don't know. But,
0: you know. That's kind of where I'm at. Like, C plus, B minus probably is where I'm at with them.
2: Corners? D plus. C minus.
1: So we're going to give the secondary a C, just combined.
0: Yeah.
2: I think the safeties are doing a pretty good work in the run game, but... They're still figuring out how to play together in this defense in the pass game.
1: So before I go to special teams, okay, overall.
0: We forgot running backs, by the way.
1: Oh, well, yeah, running backs. I mean, that's what I do. I did forget them.
0: B?
1: B.
0: Yeah.
1: Yeah. B? Nope, he's going lower.
2: I don't know. Singleton's like, he's messing with me with this right now.
1: Why is he didn't even carry the ball enough to even be a factor.
2: He just didn't look great when he did carry it. I'd give him a B. That's fine. Tony's doing everything he can still.
1: Okay, overall, what do you give the offense?
0: What did we say? C minus?
2: So I'd go C minus.
1: C minus overall.
0: Yeah.
1: Defense overall.
2: C minus as well, honestly.
0: I think I would go C plus. I'd go a couple letter grades up. Maybe even B minus.
1: I go C. Overall. This is they're playing good at times and then there's lapses, and that's what both sides are doing now. So we've been went C defense, C minus offense, and special teams, which was a strength of ours this year, has not happened that way. Now, we had some glimpses of it this last game, but they still had a fumble, right?
2: It's just the lack of complimentary football.
0: You want me to be honest? I think that the special team's been the worst unit of the three. And I would never have said that, predicted
1: me
0: that I'd be sitting here saying that, but I think of the three units, special teams has been the worst.
1: What grade you give
2: I want to kind of separate it with like kick game and return game. The return game's been D minus.
1: Okay.
2: Kick game's probably, I mean, what? Has Sly missed? How many has he missed this year?
0: That 59 yarder. That's right.
2: I would give the kick game a B plus. I know Tommy had a couple bad punts, but he had some good punts the other day too. So I'd give the kick game like a B plus.
1: B. Okay. I give it a B. And then the return game, you give what? What's your return?
2: Zach, what do you got? I said D minus on returns.
0: I'm with you. I would be willing to almost go F, but I'll give him a D. You know what? I'll give him a D minus for this last game.
1: Maybe we just go give him a D.
0: Yeah.
1: So see, when you go through the team, C minus offense overall, C defense, D returning, and then kickers B. You add that up, that's two C's, a D, and a B. So basically, you got a C minus team in the NFL, and if you make one critical mistake here or there, game over. So the margin for error is just not there.
2: But that
1: doesn't matter who's at the quarterback and who's, I mean, like, it, we're not there yet.
2: That's the whole point, is like, C minus offense puts a good drive together, okay, but C minus defense can't turn around and get a stop. Oh, you're already in the hole because your D minus special teams had a fumble to start the game. Yeah. Like, just stuff like that, man.
1: Yeah, so when we make a mistake, it becomes the reason. I mean, I literally thought when they got stopped, I said, oh, dang, well, at least we'll control the field. When they got stopped on the offense on the 4th and 2, right? I said, well, at least we'll be able to hold them. We'll change the field position. And worst case scenario, even though we didn't make the touchdown or you score. Nope, they drove down and just scored. Dunk, dunk, dunk, dunk. Oh my, it was, when that happened, I said, game over. Game over. Because that's not supposed to happen. They were supposed to get a stop. For whatever reason, I'm not even pointing a finger. I have no idea if somebody didn't stop somebody on third down, or I don't even know if that's when Zay Flowers was on Cody Bart. I have no idea. I can't remember. I just know they had to stop them at some point. Even at worst case scenario, we didn't get the field position we wanted. They are supposed to be punting at some point in time. That didn't happen. They drove down and just literally that just a knife to your gut right there. Bang. Game over. I was like, golly. And then that made it, what, 14 to, I think, 7 or whatever. What, 21 to 7? It was done. It was it. That was it.
0: I think it's really hard to find teams that are really Fs and Ds and stuff like that. So when we say this is a C-minus team, that means they're still one of the worst teams in the NFL. The NFL is made up of...
1: They came out with the power rankings. I saw it today. The Titans, this is the first time I've seen it. Ever. The Titans were last.
0: 30. Even before, under the Miami Dolphins?
1: Yes, they were 32. Go look at the NFL. Pull it up. Make sure I got it right. Because I was... It alerted me. And then I scrolled to all the way to the bottom because I wanted to see where the Titans were at 32.
0: To me,
1: first time I've ever seen that.
0: The NFL is made up a bunch of C-plus teams.
1: Yes.
0: The problem is you could be a C-minus team and still be the worst team in the league. Mm-hmm. And that's because of the critical errors and mistakes one thing can have. Because this team is an interception away from being 1-3. This team is technically a kick by Joey Sly landing in the landing zone, theoretically, could be 2-2. But that is how the league is made up, with parity. Everybody thinks because you're 0-4, you have to be an F team or a D team.
1: Because that's the fans looking at just the record.
0: That means the Houston Texans are an F team and a D team. And I think we'd all say that they have an A-plus defensive unit for the most part when you go through it. Like,
1: well, I haven't watched them. I don't know if they...
0: It may not be A-plus, but you get the...
1: Every year is a new year. See, that's the whole thing about the NFL.
0: You get the idea, though, that like we wouldn't be saying that the Houston Texans are an F-minus team, but they're 0-4.
1: Who'd they lose to?
0: They lost to at least two good teams. I don't know. Lost to the Colts, who is not a good team, to be honest with you.
2: Buffalo, Cincinnati, the Colts, and then Dallas.
0: Dallas is kind of like middle. But that's, again, Dallas would probably be considered right now a C-plus team based on what they have done throughout the year. Maybe a B-minus team. But that is the NFL. The NFL is made up of the middle. The large chunk of your teams live in that middle ground.
1: That's what keeps everybody so interesting.
0: And so, like, this team has got to try to find to get to the middle ground. Like, that's where they're trying to get to right now, trying to get to that C+, that little bit of average, that B- territory. And they've had a real hard time doing it. But if you really looked over the course of what Cam Ward has done, I mean, everybody wants to talk about records, right? Statistically, he's starting out better than he did last year. That is a fact. Mm. But the team record is still the same.
1: Mm. He's better?
0: But statistically, he's better for all the people that want to talk about QBR in the chat and EPA and clean pockets and all this stuff. And I'm a big supporter of all that data. All right. He is better in all that. Is he good enough? No. But he is better in all that. But you know what we also forget is that last year, through those last eight games, he was exponentially better than how he started out last year.
1: Mm.
0: So now you're wanting to see that happen again with this better version of Cam Ward. Can he take that mid-year leap? And then maybe you start getting some wins because of Cam Ward. You start getting some wins. But at the end of the day, quarterback wins is not a stat.
1: What was the comparison? You know, I get maybe we'll check it out.
0: We'll do that when we come back. I'll run through the comparison real quick. This is Cover 2 with Blaine Bishop and Zach Lyons here on 104.5 The Zone.
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0: Blaine Bishop and Zach Lyons here on 104.5 The Zone, powered by All Four Seasons Garage Store. 615-737-1045 is the number. Ross, you gave two great examples from this season of why quarterback wins is not a stat during the break. And I want you to tell us those two quarterback situations.
1: Well, one, I would point to the Minnesota Vikings, who are 4-0 right now, and I said they're scraping by at the quarterback position. It's not the worst QB play in the league, but we would all say...
0: If this chat is going to keep bringing up stats, right now Kyler Murray doesn't have a QBR above 30, and he is dead last. So, yes, they have the worst quarterback play in the league right now.
2: And they're 4-0.
0: And therefore,
1: no matter how you want to slice it, the strength of their team is not in their quarterback.
0: Right.
1: And then you turn around and look at the Texans, who we have this week sitting at 0-4. And I know the national talk around CJ Stroud is like obviously negative because of last season. He's been playing pretty well. Like he's been doing all right this season. They're 0-4. And he had Nico Collins out for a game or two, I think. So it's like that the quarterback play is very important. It's not the end all be all for a team's record.
0: Some teams it is. But a lot of teams can get by with average quarterback play. Or a team like the Minnesota Vikings, who has the best defensive coordinator in the league with the best defense in the league right now, is going crazy, and they can get by with the worst quarterback in the league. Because there's no doubt about it. Kyler Murray's playing some of the worst football you'll ever see out there right now. I mean, it is bad. But Minnesota's run game is keeping them alive, but it's mainly their defense is like, I don't know. That's one to watch because at some point that defense has got to be tired, right? Like, they're 4-0, so the wins are probably ease all the blow of seeing your offense not do anything, I would assume. But like at some point, Kyler Murray's got to get his crap together, and Kevin O'Connell.
2: Well, he was injured for one of those games, so it wasn't.
0: And then Carson Wentz. Carson Wentz played better. I'm kind of surprised they went back to Kyler.
2: Oh, well, they had no choice.
0: Yeah. He's not getting paid a lot by Vikings.
2: Not by the Vikings, but I mean, the look is they got to do and let him, come on back and fight.
0: Yeah.
2: That's what he's doing right now, but I'm sure he better start playing better because Carson Wentz,
0: Let's go to Dylan real quick. Dylan in Hermitage, you're on with Blaine and Zach.
2: Dylan Gaber.
3: Hey, guys. First of all, I want to say I want to go to the school that you're grading for because I have no idea how you're – I mean, this is a team that – they're graduating. They're going to the next class with the grades you're giving them. They are absolutely not that team. And I'm sick and tired of Cam Ward getting – a pass. He wasn't just a first round pick. He was the number one overall pick. When is he going to do something? I know he's young, he's this, he's that, but he's also a guy that's making a ton of money that was supposed to do a lot, and he's not doing anything. And Jeffrey Simmons is another guy. I mean, where was he last week?
0: I mean, I know you're not calling in to talk about Jeffrey Simmons off one game, right?
3: No, not one game.
0: Yeah.
3: No, I mean, if you want to do the semester with Jeffrey Simmons, clearly he doesn't get the bad grade.
0: Yeah, but, and that's what we said. We separated the defensive tackles out.
3: It feels like he may have, I hope he hasn't, but it feels like he may have been like, why do I want to be a part of this?
0: Oh, you are way reading into it. I don't know if you're getting where you're getting that kind of vibes from. He was getting triple teamed the entire game. They made a point to make sure that, hey, anybody else can beat us. It just ain't going to be Big Jeff. And nobody has given Cam Ward a pass on this show when it comes down to it, Dylan. I mean, he's not played very well enough to win some of these games. But
3: you're absolutely right. But at what point do you say, I don't want to be on a team where I can be that guy that's triple teamed. I can be on a team that there's another person that's even close to me. There's nobody – I mean, if you take Jeffrey Simmons away, they're an absolute joke.
0: I mean, I don't know if they're an absolute joke, but, I mean, you just said that Big Jeff was non-existent the last game, so now Big Jeff is the all-powerful God, and he's the only thing that's good on this team.
3: Like you said, for that one game, he was 100%, right?
0: Here's where I'm at on this is that – You sound like the same callers that I imagine Carolina Panthers fans called in on him, Bryce Young. Have to be. And wouldn't you trade Cam Ward for Bryce Young right now?
3: I would trade Cam Ward for anybody.
0: Okay, so if you want Malik Willis here? What about Kyler Murray? You think Kyler Murray's better than...
3: I mean, Kyler Murray can't stay healthy, so...
0: Okay, so it's not for anybody. This just sounds like someone that just hates Cam Ward. Like, let's just call it what it is. Dylan just hates Cam Ward, and he's let... I hear a lot of talking points that I've heard other media heads speak about, and he's let this negativity feed into his head instead of just being down the middle about Cam Ward, which you have been, Blaine.
2: Yeah, well.
0: Of course, now that's being told that you're given a pass.
2: I don't like giving guys passes. I think you got to just, you know, it's difficult to... I love listening to him because he said it's because he was the number one overall pick. And so then that changes the expectations of that he was just going to have instant success. That's what I was hearing from him.
0: Yeah.
2: And I just don't think that's always the case. Sometimes that is the case and a guy can come in. We could talk about Caleb Williams. His first year, how did he do his record-wise?
0: No, he was like 5-win team, 6-win team, something like
2: that. But he had all those yardage, right?
0: Yeah.
2: So they could say, oh, okay, well, now all of a sudden he has less yardage, and they're winning with a different coach, and now all of a sudden he seems to be great.
0: Well, they're winning with Tyson Badgett.
2: They went in with whoever. No, remember
0: yeah,
2: what's
0: Case
2: the name?
0: Keenum.
2: Case Keenum.
0: So, like, right. they've won two games without Caleb Williams. So trade Caleb Williams.
2: So, is the system
0: trade Caleb Williams
2: and the coaching,
0: right,
2: or is it actually the player?
0: Right. Trade Caleb Williams is what I'm getting at. Trade him to the Titans.
1: Yeah. Hey, well,
2: somewhere is always in the middle, right?
0: Right. I mean, we got to stop letting, like, the overwhelming amount of negativity skew what you're actually seeing as some progress. Is the progress what we hoped at the rate we hoped? Probably not.
2: No.
0: But the progress is there.
2: Yeah.
0: The progress is tangible. Give me a full season of the Cam Ward that we saw growing from week 3 to week 4 and continue to grow, and I think you're going to have a pretty good quarterback.
2: Hopefully. All right. A really good quarterback.
0: Hopefully a really good one.
2: Hopefully. Please!
0: All right, that will do it for us. This is Cover 2 with Blaine Bishop and Zach Lyons here on 104.5 The Zone. And in the meantime,
2: in between time.
0: Peace.

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8: 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I'm Joseph Bonanno, live from the 104.5 The Zone, Circus Sports at the Mint Kentucky Down Studios. Some Titans practice squad moves from today. They signed to the practice squad Derek Canteen, Chase Wilson, and Chandler Zavala. They released from the practice squad Nick Broeker, Jalen McMurray, and Owen Pepo. In NFL news today, it was reported yesterday that the Seahawks tried to sign two-time Pro Bowler running back Joe Mixon to the practice squad. However, it was reported today that they are not signing Mixon after all, after a physical. He will remain a free agent, while Ravens quarterback Lamar Jackson is dealing with a sprained ankle after the win over the Titans on Sunday. He is an outside chance to play against the Falcons. Eagles running back Saquon Barkley is week-to-week with a hamstring injury, and Cardinals head coach Mike LaFleur said that tackle Paris Johnson tore his bicep and will miss the rest of the season. The MLB playoffs continue today with the NLDS. Game 3 between the Atlanta Braves and the Los Angeles Dodgers heads to Atlanta tonight to get Chris Sale versus Yoshinobu Yamamoto. First pitch is at 5 p.m. The Brewers look to advance to the NLCS with the win over the Padres, who look to try and force a Game 4. First pitch is at 8:30. 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

0: We're at 104.5 The Zone. Brent Doherty with you on a beautiful day in the Music City. Happy Tuesday, October 5th. Hope you're having a great day. We're going to have fun. Be here till 6. If you want in, 615-737-1045. Jim Wyatt coming up at 3:20. The voices of all is Mike Keith at 4 o'clock. Outside of that, it's us and you. You can watch the show live, YouTube, Facebook Live, Twitter, and Twitch.
1: Twitch, please.
0: Thank you, Zeph Dog, executive producer of 3HL of Zeph.
2: Hello, Zeph.
0: Babsy will be here momentarily. She's dealing with ESPN college football game stuff. Slay Dog is here, y'all.
3: I'm in the building.
4: Hey, I'm in the building.
5: What up, good people?
4: I'm in the building.
5: Yeah.
0: If you were able to write quickly last night at the end of the show, or
4: come home, y'all.
0: If you were able to, and this is the better way to do it, go back and watch the YouTube feed, because then you can pause it, whatever. Yep. The Parsley hit, y'all.
4: Boom, boom, boom, boom, boom, boom, boom.
0: Boom, bam, bip.
4: That boom, bam, bip. Hit him in the lip. Hey, I tell you what, y'all.
0: That was a pretty in-detailed Parsley, too.
4: I went in.
0: Yeah, you did.
4: I'm just saying.
0: Yeah.
4: Like, you know what I mean? Sometimes it happens like that, y'all. Listen, I ain't going to bat 100. I will say I'm on fire right now, though, but I ain't batting 100. You got to figure it out.
0: Or a thousand.
4: I'm gonna lie about even a thousand.
0: Yeah.
4: I don't know. I would be happy with batting 100.
0: Thanks, Kroll. Sure. Look at Kroll's here.
4: What's up, Kroll? How we doing? Don't be cruel. Kroll's hair is going wild right now.
0: It's gonna.
4: You got a haircut on Thursday. Okay.
0: I mean, it's kind of Sideshow Bob-ish.
4: It is
0: from The Simpsons.
4: Guess what, y'all? I had some. I had to tell y'all today.
0: What you got? Is this an announcement?
4: You know what, Zephyr? Hit that announcement. I know, ladies and gentlemen, how y'all doing out there? Boys and girls, the ones that's getting out of school. Hey, listen, I got something to tell y'all. So, you know, I've been on my little journey, my little walking journey. Having a good time doing it, too. I'm supposed to hook up with Garth. But the problem is,
0: I just picture, when you go for your walk, like, the second your door closes behind you, you're suddenly in, like, Cartoonville.
4: I'm gone.
0: And, like, little birds are chirping. It's all kinds of stuff. And they're like, hey, Slay.
4: And seriously, and you got different parts of the walk. So I walk about an hour, wherever 3 miles lands me. And early, I'm out there by 6:20, so you know the sun ain't all the way up.

0: the neighborhood, you got your app up, you're seeing how many miles you're doing, the route you want to go along. What you should have is a digital little car or something that's riding up. And when it gets ready to pass you, it should say waiver, non-waiver. So you don't waste your energy looking up and at the people and wasting your waves. Because what can happen, y'all, you can get burnt out on your waves. And the people that really are going to wave that's being nice that morning, having a good morning, trying to start their day off right, they miss your waves.
1: So if it says non-waiver coming up, then you don't even have to
0: just keep going.
1: Yeah.
0: Just keep going, y'all.
1: If it says waiver, then you can, hey,
0: you need to be, hey, wait,
1: good morning.
0: I hope you have a great day, man. Y'all, I'm telling you.
1: God gave you today.
0: Dude, that does something for me and the people in the car. What it does for me is like, hey, man, look at these people. They're out there trying to have a good day, too. And then people in the car looking at me like, look at this dude out here walking trying to have a good day. Look at us all joining together. It's beautiful. So that's one. The second one is this, y'all.
1: Okay.
0: Second one is three things. The second one is, along this route, when you're walking and you're figuring out your path, you should know where shortcuts are. Because a lot of times.
1: You don't?
0: No. And sometimes I wish I do. Because a lot of times in my exercise journey, I've reached my mark that I want to reach, but I got to make it back to where I started.
1: So you see a path like into the woods, and you're like, I wonder where that goes.
0: So it's got one. It's one in the cul-de-sac, and it's a wooded area.
1: One day you just got to do it.
0: Yeah, but you're.
1: But, you know the other part. The other part of that is that's how every good, like, Dateline episode
0: begins. Bingo!
1: And then it's Keith Morrison.
0: Come on, man. Now, if I was walking with my mayor.
1: Yeah. Slay saw a path in the woods. Was it fruitful or deadly? More next on Dateline.
0: Listen, man. Hey, wooded areas are where a lot of people live. And I'm talking about not only animals, but people. So I don't want to stumble up on their whole little situation they got going on.
1: I think you're good in your neighborhood.
0: I don't know. It could be yours. A lot out of bounds out of here now. I'm just telling you. All I'm doing is telling you. The third one, though, y'all, and this the one. This the kicker where things can go wild for you.
1: All right, kicker.
0: The other little bleep that need to be on your little radar detector? Well, loose dogs are.
1: Oh, loose dogs will get you.
0: That'll get you.
1: Mm-mm.
0: Now, let me tell you this. I took for granted this dog today.
1: Why are there loose dogs anyway?
0: That's what.
1: When we were kids, loose dogs everywhere.
0: That's all they did.
1: We knew every dog and what they were capable of.
0: Come on, man. What alley was going down.
1: Knew who to stay away from.
0: You know, exactly. Like, go down that street. Yeah. If you do, be prepared to run.
1: That's right.
0: So a dog. Now, you're an old dog. That's the only thing in my favor. Yeah. Old dog comes trotting out.
1: Just careful. Old dogs have new tricks.
0: The old little white, little fluffy little dog come trotting out. And I'm walking, about to walk past. I'm like, I'm saying to myself, Slade, keep your head down. You on your journey. That dog ain't got nothing to do with you, but I can feel him looking at me. And I'm thinking this dog, if I make eye contact with the dog, that's going to startle the dog from doing what he got to do in the morning, letting him go out.
1: Because the dog's like you, honestly. He's just going about his morning.
0: He's just doing his thing.
1: He's watching you.
0: Yo, he was going out there to pay the water bill.
1: Yeah.
0: And I could have been disturbing him.
1: Yeah,
0: but
1: right.
0: In my mind, I'm scarred a little bit because around the region of my neighborhood is a dog named Patton. And if that dog is ever wandering around, got to pay the water bill.
1: Cross-eyed blue.
0: I'm out of here.
1: Dog.
0: I'm gone. Patton's got to have his little, he got to have his little legs ready because I'm out of here. I'm just saying. This white dog.
1: His back legs don't work, though.
0: Bingo. I clip him. If I see any limp in a dog, I'm clipping him. It's me and the dog, one-on-one. Your owner is
1: your
0: fault.
1: You're going to sweep the leg like,
0: man,
1: Johnny.
0: And it's going down.
1: Yeah.
0: And I'm out of there. So I got on the way, let the dog go pay his water bill. He didn't bother me. I didn't bother him. Got on down. But those are the three things. Somebody need to come out with an app, an exercise app, where it says waivers or non-waivers for the cars that's driving by. And the other part is kids. Kids that are driving to school. Y'all are rude as hell. Oh, my God. Y'all don't even think about waving. And slow down. That's one. The second one is shortcuts in your walks. If I've reached my three-mile mark and I got to go half a mile back, it should be a shortcut that I can cut through to get back, cut half of that time off. The third one is dogs, unauthorized dogs that shouldn't be out without a leash.
1: Dewey Tiedemann House said, I had a dog chase me 2 blocks while I was on my bike.
0: They don't care.
1: He was fast, but I was faster.
0: That's it. There you go, Dewey. That's what you do. You get on out of there, boy. Don't you let him get you. Don't you let him get you. I'm telling you. Boy, this one was old, though. I could see. I done been around enough old dogs. They ain't got it in.

0: It just don't want to be bothered, though. That's why I wasn't going to
1: bother. Sometimes they can get a little pissy.
0: Yeah, they can. But he was going to the tree to let it out.
2: Yeah, he's not going to get out of his way, though.
0: It was,
2: see, if you walk up to him.
0: Yeah, but we was like meeting, y'all. I don't know if the electronic fence right there now, I ain't see no collar, nothing. Is he that trained? Should I trust that? No. I mean, I just came up a big hill. My temperature snort was at 123, my temperature. What's my heartbeat? My heartbeat was at 123 coming up that hill.
1: Mm-hmm.
0: I was getting it. I ain't have nothing left for the little dog. It just would have been me and him tangoing in that front yard. And I would have paid the water bill on him. Then what you going to do, your little white fur be yellow?
2: That would have ended up on 615 now.
0: It would have. Like, I think that person died.
2: Look at Slay. What?
0: Oh, no, that was Scoop.
1: No, that was Scoop.
0: Okay, yo. 619. My bad, 615 now.
1: Nah, God, you're just killing people on this show already?
2: Yeah, you just put them in a grave. Babs is here, y'all.
1: Hey, what's up?
3: Let's go. That's Buck. That's Buck. Twitch, please.
0: Do you wave anymore?
3: Twitch, please. Twitch, please.
1: Yeah, wave to everybody.
0: Yorl,
2: are
1: you a waver?
2: Oh, yeah. Good job. You know Yorl. But I walk around downtown. So, you know, at UT, I don't know if it was like this for you, but at UT, everybody would just walk looking straight down the ground.
0: I hated that.
2: And I would say things to people like, hey, how are you? You know, like, y'all know me. I like to do. It's the same way downtown Nashville.
1: He's the mayor.
0: He's the mayor. Yeah.
2: Although the tourists are all like wide-eyed. Yeah, they're looking around, head on a swivel. Hey, what's going on?
0: Super cool.
2: But the people that are from here.
0: They're trying to get some well. Don't bring that New York East Coast attitude down here.
1: Nope.
0: Telling you.
1: You know, we are friendly here.
0: Yes, we are. Speak.
1: Until you piss us off.
0: Then it's a problem. Zeph, are you away?
1: Then we ain't friendly.
4: Like around the neighborhood and stuff?
0: In general. Do you wave to people?
4: I nod.
1: If he has to ask, the answer is no.
0: Yeah, you're a nod.
2: Are you giving the cool guy nod?
4: I nod.
2: The little chin up thing?
0: Yeah. See, that's the younger generation. Yep. You the ones I'm talking about. Them kids driving to school.
4: I will wave in I will wave in the neighborhood. Like if I'm if Alyssa and I are out on a walk, or if I'm driving and I see somebody on a walk, or I see someone driving past me in the neighborhood, I'll wave.
0: So you outside of the neighborhood, you're not a good human.
4: I give a nod outside of the neighborhood. I don't wave.
0: You limit your humor.
4: I'm a nodder.
0: Okay.
2: So, do y'all speak to everyone you see that's wearing your team's gear?
0: I did today.
1: Oh, absolutely.
0: I go ball with them. Hell yeah.
1: You see a license plate that has Auburn in it. Actually, this morning at school drop-off, Baby Babs was like, look, Mom, an Auburn fan.
0: See?
2: You honked at him?
1: No. Well, we're letting our kids out, and I was like, War Eagle. Hey, War Eagle.
0: That's what I'm talking about.
1: Absolutely.
0: I love that. That's what I'm talking about.
4: You know what?
2: Go Vols.
4: Don, I see you, so I'm going to
1: go Vols.
4: Go Vols.
0: That is.
2: I love how you think that's off
4: camera. I'm sorry, but we beat you.
1: It is off camera.
4: We beat you, so it's got to be. It's
2: obvious what you're doing.
1: Yeah, go Vols. You can't see it.
0: you can't
1: screenshot it. Yeah. Get me in trouble. Although, I will show, how about an update real quick before we start talking ball?
0: To Zeph.
1: Here's Zeph.
2: the face you made when you flipped him off.
0: Yeah.
2: The face you made. And now you're flipping me off.
1: Look at my nail.
0: It's back.
1: It's getting back.
0: Told you about
1: it. It's almost completely grown out.
0: You could have been back 2 months ago, but yes, I'm proud of you.
2: All grows up. He's all grows up. He's all grows up. You know what's funny is looking at your shirt and your headphones, they are two different colors. In the video, though, on Zone TV, they look very similar.
1: They look like they match.
0: Look at Bass.
1: Look, I'm so stylish. Yeah. I'm not. I actually just asked my ChatGPT what the style is for fall because I have no idea what people are wearing nowadays.
2: You used to could not wear. What kind of sense is that? You used to could not wear white after Labor Day. But nobody follows that anymore. Nope.
1: Oh, your girl wore white jeans yesterday. Did you notice?
0: You did.
1: I'm like, screw that.
2: I actually did.
0: I like it, babe.
1: You did, yeah.
0: Yeah.
1: I don't care. But
2: I don't think they're.
1: I don't care.
2: I don't think they're the grandma rules anymore.
0: That's over with.
2: Yeah.
0: It's over with.
1: Mm-mm.
2: My grandmother used to say that all the time.
0: You wear year-round.
2: No white after Labor Day. I'm like, why?
0: People wear jackets in the summer, though.
1: Oh, no, shorts John in the chat. Last time I yelled War Eagle to Dawn, she shot me a bird. Also, it wasn't Dawn. I'm like, I would never.
2: All right, let's talk Titans football. Jim Wyatt, TennesseeTitans.com. 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Y'all wave to each other.
1: Break, Zeph.
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0: 4-5 The Zone. Brent Dorney, Todd Davenport, and Ron Slay. Babsy has UCF, who is 3-2, at number 18, Oklahoma State.
1: Number one quarterback in the draft right now, Drew Mestemaker. I'm so excited that I get to watch good quarterback play.
0: Oklahoma State favored by 9.5.
1: The Titans.
0: 11 a.m. ESPN2. You know what? I went back and watched the Titans game again.
1: Yeah. It wasn't that bad.
0: Cam wasn't bad.
1: I know.
0: Cam wasn't bad.
1: And people are coming at us. Oh, you're a Cam apologist. I'm like, go watch the game.
0: We've gone up and down with him.
2: Like, that is the weirdest thing ever.
1: He got better.
2: The apologist, though.
1: The flashes, man, they're there.
0: It's funny. It's like, why can't you react to what you're seeing and maybe have like some, hey, man, let me take a step back and allow time for growth. But everybody's got to be all in, like, Cam's going to be the guy, or Cam sucks. You got to move on and put him on the bench.
2: There's hardly any.
0: Like, if you're in between that, it's almost like politics.
2: Yep. There's no gray area. Either there or no. It's wild.
0: Oh, man. 615-737-1045, always a number. Jim Wyatt joins us, TennesseeTitans.com, at J Wyatt Sports. Jimmy, how are you?
3: I'm doing great. How you guys doing?
0: How was your trip to Baltimore? Love that town. I'm being sarcastic.
3: I've stayed in Baltimore many times. If you stay near the Inner Harbor or Fells Point or somewhere there, you're good. If you're too far out, it's kind of you can get in trouble pretty quickly. I know that from experience. I didn't get close to Baltimore this time. We stayed out at the University of Maryland campus and I walked that campus. When we landed, I watched the Dodgers and Braves, and then once that game ended, I went for a stroll on the Maryland campus. I'd never been there before, and it's a really pretty campus. I 40 years ago, I remember Len Bias passed away on campus, and I went to Washington Hall where he passed just to kind of get a visual of where that happened, and that place still stands in a pretty part of campus. But I've always been a Celtics fan. I remember when he was drafted. I remember that tragic story, and then saw some rain and saw a game that the Titans let slip away, but just did a lot of stuff that kept themselves from winning.
0: That's been the consistent thing, though, right? Like, even if you can make the case and the argument and that they're getting better on some level, whatever tier that is in Slay's tier diagram, they still make plays that lose you games. That's the thing. And so you just keep coming back, Jimmy, to like learning how to win, which is something the head coach has talked about.
3: Yeah. And you know, it starts with the interception early. And, you know, people, when I was talking about Cam, it seems like everything is his fault now. And obviously he's got to play better, but you know, he's trying to make a play there. It goes off Pollard's hands. Pollard said himself, he's got to make that play every time. He didn't. It gets intercepted. The Ravens score. Cam makes another play downfield to Carnell Tate. He fumbles the ball. Ravens turn that into 3 points. I don't know. We certainly – everybody remembers the first and goal at the 8 and 4 straight running plays. If you punch that in, you know, the game looks different. And I think people look at Cam differently. But instead, you know, you let those things happen. You give up some big plays on defense. You continue to get penalties on special teams. And this team's just not good enough to overcome that kind of stuff. You need breaks to go your way. And the Titans just haven't been able to create enough of them and just – making mistakes that end up costing you games. But I do think if you're being objective about it, again, if you're not dogging the team or saying Cam's awful or ridiculing the team, then you're soft. But I think you have to, acknowledge, you know, at least I look at last year. They lost in week 2 by 2 touchdowns, lost in week 3 by 3 touchdowns. They lost in week 4 by 4 touchdowns. This team has lost 3 close games. I'm not counting this past game as one that got away in the final seconds. They lost. It was 24-10 before a last-minute touchdown and an onside kick. But this team is more competitive than it's been. But you just hope you don't get to the point where the dam breaks and stuff starts really going wrong. You hope it keeps going the right direction. This team can find some confidence before it gets frustrated.
0: I like what Sala said. If you can't objectively watch the tape and look at him from week 1 last year to week 1 this year to week 4 yesterday and not see improvement, you're just being biased to your own opinion. I think you could be biased to your own opinion either way on that topic or in life in general. But I thought that was a really interesting. That made me think for a second. That was a pretty good little sentence there.
3: Yeah, I mean, well, people have just made such a strong stance, especially on Cam, that like you can't come off of it at this point. So if you've made your final conclusion on Cam and think he can't do it and want to ridicule everything he does, and you can't soften up and say he's getting better. You got to stick to that and hope you're right at this point. And no one can say for sure. You look, Bryce Young's a perfect example of that. Josh Allen's a perfect example of that. Steve McNair's a perfect example of that. I'm not saying that Cam's going to turn in to anywhere close to what any of those guys.
0: We have no idea. That's the point.
3: Done. But yes, but it's too early.
0: Yeah,
3: I remember Mac after 20 games. I remember Mac after 4.5 years, and then it finally turned the corner for him. I'm not saying it's going to take Cam that long either, but sometimes you need to see him play more.
2: Jimmy, outside of the Cam realm, how was the? Let me see. How do I say this? How was the conversation with Bones to his guys? And I don't know if it's just Chimray or, you know what I mean, them as a unit. You know what I'm saying?
3: Yeah, and we'll talk to him on Thursday, so we'll get his reaction on that. But I know his feeling going in was they needed to clean things up on special teams. And you know, Camp, I thought Chim had a good return to start the game.
2: Yep.
3: But then there were too many more penalties. I mean, they were – several penalties that put the team in, poor field position. They still continue to do things that just make it more difficult on themselves. And even Salah, talked about it yesterday. I can't tell you what he said. And he said those they're killer penalties because they just kill your starting field position and they kill momentum. It's got to get better. There are some people who are multiple offenders there, and you wonder if there's, if the ramifications for that, and because you just can't continue to do it over and over again. Again, this team's is not good enough to overcome stuff, and I think, when they're starting at their own 14 and starting at their own 15 and starting at their own 20, I think this team has a tendency to get too conservative sometimes, and part of that's because of being backed up because of penalties on special teams.
2: Yeah. Okay.
1: Defensive line. And Sala was super honest about it. He's like, Big Jeff had four hands on him at all times. Somebody else has to win a one-on-one. What's going on there with the guys up front?
3: Yeah, I mean, I thought the week before, I thought they were, seemed like they were more active, and I did those pressure totals. There were a lot of guys who had multiple pressures when I did them this week. And I'm trying to pull it up right now where I'm talking. Jacob Martin had four, Jermaine Johnson had three, and then there are a bunch of guys who had one. So, it's got to be better. I'm never going to question Jeff and his impact on a game, whether he's getting sacks or pressures or not. I know if he's not getting there, it's because he's tying up two other guys, and other guys have got to do a better job of being more disruptive and get to the quarterback. It's one thing with Lamar. Lamar, is tough to defend because if you come at him too aggressively, he's going to make you miss and escape the pocket. But I think what's frustrating, if you're a Titans fan, if you're watching this game and you see, the backup quarterback come in there and then, Huntley, and you just, defensively they got off the field a bunch of times, to give them a chance in the second half. The Ravens didn't score in the second half. I think what frustrates you more than anything is offensively just, when again it was 24-10, there were three straight possessions where the Titans had the football and they went three and out three straight times. And they had a chance to close the gap to really put pressure on the Ravens to really make Huntley do something to beat you, and the Titans didn't do it. So I think defensively, everybody's got to do more, but I still think when I look at where this team needs to get better, it needs to be more consistent offensively. Again, three and outs at a critical stage Sunday, We all know about the 5-3 and outs to start the game in New York. You can't have long stretches like that if you're going to expect to win.
0: Let's talk about that first and goal situation with the four straight runs, as you talked about, which I personally didn't have any problem with the four straight runs because they were they were incrementally getting toward the goal line, right, and had a great opportunity with that fourth down play to get in the end zone and tie the game at 14, which would have been huge. But what a weird play call.
3: You still got me there, Brent?
0: Yeah.
1: Yeah.
0: I'm talking about the four run plays. I didn't have a problem with, but the wildcat thing with the man in motion, that was so weird and slow developing.
3: Yeah, I mean, if you go back and look at, you know, after the Ravens went ahead, they got down there and had a first and goal from the 8, and they ran the ball 3 straight times, and they scored, including a run from the 3-yard line. So that looked good. But then you try to do it again, and I get it that they were making some progress, and they went from the with the 8 to the 5 to the 3, the 3 to the 2. I didn't love the wildcat. I mean, I didn't love the direct snap to Pollard. You know,
0: yeah. It just takes too long and it's too jumbled up.
3: And I think everybody in the stadium knew what was getting ready.
0: he's not throwing it.
3: Yeah, I mean, so, but that's again one of those things where if it works, it's a great call. If not, you can question it. But I have to admit, I'm with you. I didn't love that.
0: Carnell Tate, so we're talking about how divisive Cam Ward is, and once you make up your mind that he's not the guy, you got to stick to it. I think that was a good point by you, and to go along with Salah saying, you know, sometimes you're biased to your own opinion. Carnell Tate's another one. Doing what we do, when they drafted that dude, number 4 overall, so many Titans fans were like, what are you doing? He's not the number 4 best player in all this stuff, right? Career day, 9 receptions, 140 plus yards. That dude looks really good. And we had talked about, and there were all kinds of clips all over the internet for whatever they're worth, and Cosell kind of downplayed all of that. But it was obvious that he was winning his one-on-one matchups. It looks like they saw that on the film and started direct some passes toward him more.
3: Yeah, and that's what you got to do. I mean, after that Giants game, the whole week I saw – film or cut-ups of him streaking through the secondary wide open. So he's doing his part. He's such a glider. He's such a smooth route runner. He knows how to get open. So, yeah, I think you got to get him the football. And, he's still learning, but hey, I think he's going to be really good. You know, he's got to protect the football. That's one thing that Sala pointed out. He's got to have to,
0: No question.
3: Fumbled. He's got the ball in his left hand. He's got to move to the right where it's kind of close to the sideline where he can protect a little bit better. And he'll do that. But like he has been a big part of the success when the offense is performing well. And I think he's just going to keep getting better and better.
2: Jimmy, when you look at the receiving core, yes, the ball has to be delivered, but does it feel that they're still moving as one, like where we saw, because from the outside looking in, like it looks like everybody's still cheering each other on, whether it be Calvin Ridley, encouraging Carnell Tate or Wandale Robinson and Elliott and all these guys, DK, you see them telling him to keep his head up and all of this. It looked like they're still moving as one amidst this 0-4, 0-5 start right here.
0: I think
3: it's a good group. I really do. I mean, just people looking to criticize anything. I saw the stuff on Twitter about Cam and I'm not about Cam, but Carnell and Ridley smiling, and people don't think those guys are taking themselves seriously. And I see that stuff and just shake my head because I also saw the stuff blow about Cam. Post game and people thinking he had a bad attitude. What if Cam went to post game laughing and smiling? What are people going to say then? Then they're going to be upset with him because he's laughing and smiling. So you just can't win, situations like that. But I think it's a good group. Everybody wants the ball more. Tate's got 22 catches, 268 yards. Wandale's made a couple of touchdowns back to back days. There's more meat on the bone there. Ayo Manners, 5 catches, 113. He had one of the best camps around. I'm sure he probably wants the ball more, but he's not a moper, and neither is Chim DK, who's 3 for 25. Ridley, 3 for 48. His impact has been somewhat small. Mm-hmm. But so if this team is going to be better, you know, I think all those guys have got to get involved. And if you're able to have some success, then I think it opens up for anything. I mean, I still think this team has, there's a lot more meat on the bone, a lot more that can be done from a big play standpoint, because, you know, we hadn't seen a lot of Gunnar Helm so far. I think he's a playmaker. So there's still more, and it's up to the coaches to figure out a way to maximize the talent.
2: Looking ahead, Jimmy, have you had a chance to peek at what Houston is doing? Them sitting there at 0-4 walking in here.
1: And they're a disaster too, Jimmy.
2: Yeah, like, I love it. Thoughts on this, Jimmy?
3: Yeah, well, I'm sure that, I mean, the Texans are a 7-point favorite. I'm sure they're looking at this as a get-well game. And I think if you're, mm-hmm. you know, Titans fans are looking at, hey, this is a game you can win too. But we'll see what kind of impact the weather has on it. Look, forecast again, looks like we got another wet, rainy day. Oof. For Sunday. So we'll see how that impacts things. But, you know, Titans got to figure out a way to win games like this. You know, you got to win at home. You got to win in the division. You got to win. I mean, and so there's enough talking about the possibility of doing it and what it takes to win. You know, you eventually just got it. You know, Jeff said a couple of weeks, you got to talk less, do more, and try to win a game.
0: So were you there when Cam joked around with the media not being in the room yet, and then it goes viral because he's all of a sudden an a-hole, which was totally taken out of context from everything I heard? Were you there for that?
3: Well, it went viral because people don't understand Cam and know his personality and know what he's about. You know, there are certain people who have been scorned and are out to get him and try to make him look bad anytime they get a chance to. And then you got other people reacting to that video, trying to draw conclusions. When Cam went into the press conference room, there were five of us there. It was me. It was Kuharski, and it was Teron, and it was Buck, and it was Tyler from the Tennessean. We're all in the mid conversation with Jeff, and when the announcement made that Cam Ward's going to the podium, no one in that group's just going to turn your back on Jeff and walk. You're going to let him finish. You're going to show him respect because he talks after every game. He waits for us, so we're going to hear him out. Yeah. The minute he took a breath, we headed for the press conference room where Cam had already entered. Cam entered at a time when I think everybody thought there were just Titans employees in the room. You know, Cam is very, you know, he cuts up, but I think there's quoters saying 3 minutes, bro. It was 3 minutes, Puff. He's talking to Jared Puffer, who he's got a great relationship with. And everybody in that room.
0: He's Titans PR, by the way. Yeah.
3: Everybody in that room is people he's friendly with. He was joking. He was not bad attitude Cam. He was not ever going to walk out of that place. That's just who Cam is. That's the way he is every day. And once we got in there, he answered every question. No one had any problem with him. It wasn't until I landed back in town before I realized that video had gone viral where people are thinking he's got a bad attitude. That's from somebody who, again, has an axe to grind trying to make him look bad. And then, unfortunately, people picked it up and ran with it. And I've noticed people all over the country making character judgments on him. And when I'm talking, people are going to say, oh, this is a team guy defending him. This is a guy who knows Cam has been around him. I'm telling the truth. And that's Cam's personality. He was cutting up. He was joking. He was never going to leave. It has nothing to do with attitude. And, again, people will poke holes in my story because I work for the team. But you asked me, so I'm telling you.
2: That's travel up the mouth of Wilson Oak Hill Academy, Jimmy, right there. That's what I'm talking about. Oh, Jimmy.
3: That's the truth. Jimmy. That's the truth. I just hate, like, Cam, obviously he's got to be better as a player and certainly is still learning to do that. But, you know, when you see stuff like that come out where people are attacking his character and calling him different names, and that's just
0: another thing. Unfair. When people go personal with it and call him names about something you really don't know the details about.
3: People that have never met him. And I will say the guy who initially tweeted that video out, he's I don't think he's ever covered a game, as far as I know. So he doesn't know how the post-game press – he doesn't know how the post-game process works. Right. But he saw an opportunity to generate some buzz on social media, and he took it. And that's how he rolls. And we'll see. Hope good luck with that moving forward.
4: He doesn't want this smoke.
1: Yeah. That's right, yeah, Jimmy. Yeah,
0: yeah. Jimmy, you going to have your quarterback back for Ole Miss?
3: I hope so. I have to say, I thought Blaze played really well.
0: He really did.
3: Hard, mm-hmm. And certainly he's a guy that had a lot to prove himself. And I thought he played well. Vandy actually played a good game down there and still lost 38-14. So I think that's probably speaks to how good George is.
0: I was
3: going to
0: say, Jimmy, George is pretty good.
3: George is pretty good. Also speaks to, like, you've got to make plays, and when you have a small margin for error in games like that, you got to make plays, and things just didn't go Vandy's way.
0: Great stuff, Jimmy. Thank you, man. Appreciate you, as always.
3: Y'all have a good week. Appreciate it.
0: TennesseeTitans.com at Jay Wyatt Sports.
2: Take care.
1: Jimmy, a little fired up there. Yeah, I like it.
2: Yeah.
0: Very strange story out of the NFL. Really good player retired just a little bit ago.
2: Ooh.
0: Tell you when we come back. 3HL 104.5 The Zone.

0: Something happened to my mic buttons over here, so I can't use the mic that I always use. So I have to use this other mic that Buck uses.
1: Uh-oh.
0: And I always turn on the one that doesn't work and forget to turn on the one that does work. And anyway, so half the time I start.
2: Then drop a little curse word.
0: Did I?
2: I mean, he's the mayor, but there's a potty mouth in there somewhere.
1: Mayoral mouth.
2: I say curse word. It is one that you actually can say on air. So, but you know.
1: What happened over there? Is this broke down?
3: Someone may or may not have poured some coffee in it. Is what? I heard.
2: What?
1: Accidentally,
3: not on purpose.
2: Who was it?
0: Here's
2: Bowling?
0: The difference. Here's the difference. I knew you would say it. I wasn't gonna say it.
1: Willie.
3: I'm not gonna out the person.
2: Oh no, out them. Oh no, no, no, no, no. We say names on this show.
1: Tell ourselves. Which one out here will say it?
3: No, I don't want out. I don't want out.
2: Okay, who sits there in the morning?
1: Will.
2: It's Bowling.
1: What?
0: It was not Will Bowling.
3: It was not a weekday.
1: Zach Lyons.
3: It was not a weekday.
2: A weekend? I don't even know.
0: Here's the biggest problem. We already have a sign on the door that says no food or drink.
2: I know.
0: And now, like when something like that happens, it gets instituted.
1: Damn.
0: Instituted? Yeah. I don't
1: know. Well, I'm an institution.
0: And then we're infected by the institution.
1: My institution.
2: I just heard who it was. Okay, I don't want to say who it was.
0: He's such a nice guy.
2: I know. Okay.
1: But
2: if it was Bowling or Zach, we would have been all in on
1: that. You believe it.
0: I mean, Buck sits here.
2: Or Buck, yeah.
0: I think Buck did it once before.
1: I don't even know. Do Buck drink coffee, though?
3: It was water. It was water, and he definitely did.
0: Yeah, water and electronics don't mix either.
2: Dude, I'm sure he only drinks, like, fancy coffee.
3: Directly imported from, like, Brazil. Yeah.
2: Listen, I'll drink the prison blend. I don't care.
0: That's what I used to call the blend that we had before Wally showed up and put in a coffee machine that helped us all.
2: That's what Mayor talked to. He's like, I got my prison blend today.
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2: That's us.
0: On Thursday, October 15th. When is that? Next Thursday? The Thursday after?
2: Nope, next Thursday.
0: Next Thursday, October 15th from 3 to 6 to kick off Thursday Night Football at Bottle Cap with $10 dive burgers, which are awesome. 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That's 12 South Bottle Cap next Thursday.
1: And guess what?
0: What?
1: We got an announcement, too.
0: What's the announcement, Slater?
1: On Friday. Friday, we'll be going up to the Queen City, Clarksville.
2: Clark Vegas.
1: Coach Ferris rolled the red carpet out. We coming through there. It's time to pee. You know what time it is, baby. It is time to go pee.
0: In all seriousness, too, Austin Peay ranked number 8 in the FCS poll. They are hosting Tarleton State, who is ranked number 2. In the FCS poll. So a top 10 matchup.
1: We're bringing it.
0: Coming up in Clarksville.
1: Plenty of energy.
0: On Saturday. And let's see. It is at 6 p.m. So we have a huge game Saturday in Clarksville. This is what I wrote. Austin Peay is ranked number 8 in the country in the FCS poll. The governor's host number 2, Tarleton State, Saturday at 6 o'clock. All right. Here we go. Governor's quarterback, Chris Parson.
1: Cole.
0: Completing 69.2% of his passes. He's averaging 233 yards per game, 11 touchdowns, 1 interception. Also runs the ball for almost 30 yards per game. He has 4 rushing touchdowns. Now, Tarleton State quarterback Caden Anderson transferred in from Wyoming. He's averaging 269 yards per game, 12 touchdowns, no interceptions.
1: Getting it done.
0: That's going to be a good one.
1: That's what I'm talking about.
0: We'll be there Friday.
1: We'll be in the building. In the building.
2: Hey. You're a nut.
1: In the peeding.
0: What are you talking about?
2: He doesn't know. He doesn't know. Moving on.
0: Oh, man.
2: Let's go focus. Okay,
0: all right, NFL. NFL two-time All-Pro right tackle Lane Johnson is retiring, ending a 14-year career all spent in Philly playing for the Eagles. He contemplated retirement in the offseason, if you'll remember, but came back. Y'all,
1: ain't he playing?
0: He was on Sunday. He was inactive. He told the team Sunday morning that he wasn't playing.
2: Whoa!
0: How about that?
3: He's been dealing
0: with
3: some.
0: They didn't know, And so then they had to scramble. He wrote, I deeply wanted to gut it out for one more year to take the field with my brothers for one last season. But after a lot of reflection, I've realized that my personal and family priorities have changed. Right now, it's critical that I focus on my mental health.
1: I feel that.
0: I owe it to my teammates, coaches, the organization, and the fans to have my head and heart 100% in the game. And right now, my heart is telling me that it's time to say goodbye to football.
1: That's tough, man.
0: What? It's a tough time and hard to question.
2: He's going through it.
0: He's going through something. Clearly. Going through something.
2: Yep.
0: For you to call your boss on Sunday, the day you're going to play, you know what that is putting them through.
1: And you know who needs
0: and your teammates.
1: Like, it'd be different if you just a wide receiver or something like that. You know, you out there, you got to be on the island, individual a little bit. But as a unit, that's tough. Darn.
0: Yeah. That's a dance out there for the offensive line.
1: Guess what, though? That's good that he understands that.
0: One guy that can't dance throws it all off.
1: Oh, yeah. But then they also say one monkey don't stop no show either. But that's not a part of the end of that. You know what I mean? It's a whole unit, so.
0: Snort,
1: long snort. But this is the thing, too, I forgot what I was going to say now.
0: This is the thing, too, Yarl. I forgot what I was going to say. You were so confident until you weren't.
1: Oh, no.
0: Was that the cul-de-sac in your brain?
1: It's in there.
0: Yeah.
1: I'm running around the dead end cul-de-sac. It's a mental cul-de-sac. It's a rough place to be, Babs. Don't come in there. This was what I was going to say. But it's good to be able to you know what?
3: Do we need to go to break for you, Clay?
2: What did you do before the show?
1: This is what I was going to say.
0: Are you talking about trap doors?
2: What's going on?
1: Pull the trigger because that wasn't right.
2: This is a disaster.
0: You need a secret passageway on your walk to get you home. In the meantime.
2: In between time.
0: Peace, Uncle Bob. UB, what's up?
4: Hey, thanks for taking the call.
0: Yes, sir.
4: You opened up with the dog shop and you got my blood boiling. I've got for you, Don, I've had four labs. And my last one is a female. I swear she's smarter than the old boys put together. But next door neighbor, pit bull came out and attacked my dog
2: and
4: almost killed it. No, and that was the point. So thanks for letting me get that off my breath because I'm telling you, I'm not sure still what I'm capable of doing with that pit bull. But Don, I want you to know that my fourth lab, first female, and she's smarter than all them boys put together.
2: That's right. I like it.
4: All right.
2: Aww.
4: Thanks for listening.
2: Well, I hope I hope she's okay, Uncle Bob.
4: No, this is a while back. She's okay.
2: Okay, good.
4: But I'm telling you, when y'all started with that, you made my blood boil.
2: Yeah.
4: So, anyway, I love y'all. Always on.
2: All right.
0: UB. Thank you, man.
2: Thanks, Uncle
0: remember?
2: Bob.
1: Yes.
2: We have to break for Mike Keith. Are you going to get it together or not?
1: Yeah.
3: Lock in, Slay.
1: I was saying it was very good that Lane Johnson understood when his time was up.
0: Oh my gosh.
1: No, so he don't go out there and do nothing to hurt himself or something.
0: I thought it was going to be something profound. That was kind of profound.
1: No, because like if you go out there half acid, you know what I mean?
0: Half acid. We'll try not to have acid with Mike Keith next. 3HO.

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1: Things getting rather hairy in Clarksville, Providence Boulevard northbound just before Dover Road. That is totally blocked now as they're doing some road work there. Also in Montgomery County, 24 eastbound at exit 8, we've got an accident that is still being cleared, but there is still residual backup. In Nashville, the East Bank, 24 eastbound at exit 47A, a stalled vehicle there. 40 westbound at exit 206, the left two lanes are blocked due to a crash. Also a stalled vehicle blocking the right lane. 65 northbound at exit 90. I'm Jay Harper.
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4: 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Circus Sports at the Mint Kentucky Down Studios. Some Titans moves on the practice squad today. They signed Derek Canteen, Chase Wilson, and Chandler Zavala, and released from the practice squad, Nick Broeker, Jalen McMurray, and Owen Popoe. In NFL news today, coming out just a few moments ago, Eagles six-time Pro Bowl right tackle Lane Johnson is retiring from the NFL effective immediately. He did not play in Sunday's loss to the Los Angeles Rams. The MLB playoffs continue today with the NLDS. Game 3 between Atlanta and L.A. heads to the Braves' house in Truist Park in Atlanta tonight as we get Chris Sale versus Yamamoto for the Dodgers. First pitch is at 5 p.m. The Brewers look to advance to the NLCS with a win over the Padres, who look to try and force a Game 4. First pitch is at 8:30. 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
5: Fourth down, less than one. Auburn just short of their own 25. On the ball, under center, Brown. Pitch, left side, trying to turn the corner, Cobb. No! No! He didn't get there! What a hit! What a pop! Robinson! What a play! Tennessee!
6: 3HL 104.5 The Zone. Tennessee with the 24-14 bounce back win against Auburn. A lot to talk about with regard to what's going on up on the hill. Mike Keith, voice of the Vols, joins us. You can catch the Mike Keith Show tonight on 104.5 The Zone, 7 to 9 p.m. And you can catch it anytime on YouTube. He does an hour a day on YouTube, and it's fantastic. I watch Mondays today. And I loved, Mike, the Carson Gentle combo, and I loved the Kobe Lamb story. And I'm going to tell you, it got dusty when I watched that one.
7: Oh, wow.
6: Yeah.
7: That's nice. Thank you.
6: It did.
7: Thank you. Yeah, Lexi Cowan did a great job on that story. She actually was the one who connected Kobe Lamb, the guy who made the kick.

0: about that experience, because I mean he just got worked over. So I think Gilliam was the reason they didn't try that.
1: How about that?
0: Was I surprised they ran wide? Probably. I was more surprised that they just went for it. It's a one score game.
1: Agreed.
0: It's a one score game when you know the third down play ends roughly 7 minutes left in the game. It's not like Tennessee's been moving the ball up and down the field. I think you punt and try to play defense and see if you can't get it back. And that was the real surprise. I thought they were going to try to draw Tennessee. When they really snapped it, I almost went, whoa, you know, because that was the part that really shocked me more than anything. I'm not sure in the aggressiveness category where that sort of factors in. I mean, essentially they ended the game right there.
1: Yeah. While we're there, can you speak to the play that Nathan Robinson made, number 19? What an incredible play.
0: You know, he's on the show tonight, and it was funny because he bear crawls and then he realizes I got to get down the line. And he's running as fast as he can, and oh my goodness, he runs into the ball carrier. It's fantastic, and what a hit! And then you know he and Gentle both made blocks on Tennessee's 4th-and-1, where they ran out of smokestack, the old Maryland eye, and you know they got blocks that opened that into a 10-yard gain. So Robinson's athleticism is very underrated. To be 6'7", 300 and whatever pounds.
1: It's interesting too, and to give credit to number two again, as you talked about him, they had two guys block down on him, and then Robinson, you can almost see it, like he goes down on his knees to get low, right, like for a quarterback sneak thing, and he's not blocked, and when he realizes that, you can see like it kind of click, and he immediately gets up and runs down the line, and then T. Lander cleans it up. A great defensive play and just a great effort in general by the Tennessee defense. Man, they are really, really good.
0: They're good. They buy into the scheme and they're playing very hard. They're playing with a tremendous amount of confidence in each other and in the scheme. You know, it's a funny thing in that game when everybody starts to believe something on offense or defense, it's amazing how much better it can function in some cases than what it really is. But if you start to believe your unit's good and that everything you're being told is 100% the truth by your coach and you're executing it to the perfect standpoint to where you're in the right place. And I mean, that's what Tennessee keeps doing is at the very root of it, they're in the right place. And even if they give up a first down, they're not giving up 25, 30 yards in most cases. It's like, okay, you picked up a first down, super. And then you picked up another first down. That's great. You're at your own 48-yard line, and it feels like you've done all this work to get two first downs, and now you need at least two or three more to get in field goal range. I mean, everything is hard against them because they are – properly aligned at all times. And it was, you know, even when they missed tackles at different points on Brown, they had other people there to take shots at him for the most part. The one long run notwithstanding, but they did a pretty good job overall. I mean, they really did.
1: There was a false start on that play too that wasn't called, but yeah.
0: There was. There was. That's true.
1: I might have rewound that to see. Just to make sure I saw what I saw.
2: So, Mike, in the moment, were you surprised at the quarterback situation?
0: No. The odd thing through the course of the week is, you know, I had seen some of practice, and so I did know that he was not able to do everything. Mm-hmm. The feeling was from Wednesday on that Faison Brandon was playing. But I knew it didn't, you know, that it didn't feel 100% right from the standpoint of him having been, you know, and a player, I can't think of really what I'm trying to say, but

0: when a young player, an 18-year-old, can't take all the reps in practice with the first unit before playing a conference game, I think you're like, yeah, I mean, if you're a senior, you know, even if you're a junior, whatever, you know, you could say, hey, you know, I'm not going to be able to do a lot this week, and you could be all right on Saturday. 18 years old, coming off the Texas game, and yeah. I mean, that was tough. So I was watching to see how it was going to look pretty early, and you know, he didn't have a good feel about him at all.
1: Yeah,
0: I mean, there were three or four plays you're like, okay, you know, and the two quote unquote sacks that he took were kind of felt like they were more on him, even though there was some pressure. It just wasn't, he just wasn't kind of in that flow the way you'd seen him earlier. So no, I can't say I was terribly surprised when they went to McIntyre.
2: Yeah.
3: Mike Keith with us, the voice of the Vols every Tuesday at 4 o'clock.
4: Mike, let me swing over here to the backside of this defense, man, and tell me just exactly what DeJuan Lane means to this team, boy.
3: Lord, what a game.
0: Yeah, he's pretty good, huh? You know, and he wasn't going to start. I mean, he would have backed up Idris Farouk.
4: Exactly.
0: And the same way that Tevis Metcalf will go right back to being a backup if Quay Moss is available this week. I mean, I think it just shows that people are understanding what they're doing. I think Anthony Poindexter is some kind of coach. And I think they have harnessed his athleticism in a way that is allowing him to run and hit and make plays. And that, to me, is what you're seeing out of him. I mean, he's really, really athletic. But as a football player, he's always kind of been, okay, where does he play? What does he do? How does he fit? Is he disciplined enough? Can he play? Well, I think they're doing a good job taking what he gives you, which is that athleticism, and putting it to use. So maybe TJ Metcalf is having to play more good cop, you know, and be the guy who oversees it all. And they're just saying to Lane, you know, go be bad cop in their backfield.
3: You know, when you watch him, Coach Knowles does such a good job, and you've talked about this before, like trying to confuse the offense pre-snap and then show you something different post-snap. And his safeties are so vital, it seems, in running this scheme. And when you watch Lane against Auburn, 9 tackles, 2 sacks, 2.5 tackles for a loss, and an interception. Oh.
2: It's brutal.
3: Mike, there are reps where he's 30 yards down the field. There are reps when he's in the backfield sacking the quarterback like that.
0: Oh, yeah.
3: Knowles' safeties are all over the place. It's really difficult to see what they're going to do pre-snap.
0: Well, and some of that is because you have linebackers that can cover too. So, I mean, you get a Campbell or you get a Carter or in some cases a T-Lander who can drop out and who can give you that fill-in for someone coming from, you know, from somewhere else. You know, there were definitely instances where, you know, he was untouched on his way in because they didn't know where he was coming from. And, you know, the scheme is just really good. And I was on with some guys from Arkansas this morning, and they said, well, what do you see from this defense? Do you see base defense? Do you see 3 linebackers? Do you see, you know, do you see 5, 6 defensive backs? Do you see that's exactly what I said. Do you see exotic looks? I said, yes. You know, I don't know what he's going to do.
3: Yeah.
0: I mean, I don't know what he's going to do at any time. But again, what makes it work is the fundamental fact that people are where they were coached to be at different points. So if Lane does whiff on, you know, in the backfield, there's still somebody else going to be there. They're playing the game of everything's going to be hard. And even when they take chances, you don't sense that they're going to be burned in a horrible way because they always have people there. And it's impressive. I don't know what else to say.
3: Jackson Ross is an absolute weapon.
4: Yes, he is.
3: What did you say? Five inside the 11?
0: Five inside the 11.
3: I mean, good grief.
4: Yeah.
3: Yeah, that puts much strain on the opposition, knowing that if Tennessee gets anywhere near the 50, that ball's going inside the 10 if they get
0: stopped. Yeah, I'm telling you, though, my guy Joel Wyatt, he was a big part of that, too, because he comes flying down all 6'4", 2-whatever. He was 210. He may be bigger than that now. He comes flying down, and, you know, Kane, the return man, God bless him, he's looking up, and he's seeing this guy who's, I mean, he's going to get it. So you fair catch the punt at the 8, you fair catch the punt at the 6 or the 4. And, you know, that all of that factoring together is a big thing. And I was talking to Ty Redmond about it today because, I mean, you know, he's a 6'3", 205-pound corner. And he's really been working with Joel Wyatt. And I said, you know, something to the effect of why has he, you know, come on in this way? And he said, because he's embraced it. Because they said, Joel, on this team, you can be a factor on special teams, something that he's probably never really done before, right? I mean, he was always one of the stars. But now, I mean, he made himself a star on Saturday with what he did. And that only adds to a Jackson Ross. You know, he had a block on the punt return for a touchdown against Texas. And, you know, those guys, and I asked Redmond, I said, what's he going to be? He's like, a star. I mean, he's going to be a really good player. Jackson, you know, I mean, he's some kind of punter. He felt like he was the cause of the block punt at Georgia Tech because he held the ball too long. But that's really the big special teams mistake Tennessee's made this year. They've been on the plus column of that in a lot of ways.
4: Now, Mike, when you see a guy with a hot hand, you usually refer to the quarterback. You know what I mean? And them got it going and, you know, they sneaking in them windows that they don't normally do it. But when a running back, what do you call that? Is that, that's not a hot hand. What is a hot foot? Like, what is it?
0: No, I think a hot foot is a trick in a baseball dugout.
4: yes, it is.
0: Yeah, the old hot foot.
4: Well, what is it? What the song Bishop had?
3: You light a match, you put it in the cleat.
0: Yeah, that's it. I think that's what it was. I mean, he's got the hot hand, and I love that Heupel stuck with him.
4: Yeah.
0: And because that, you know, he's the first guy to have 30 plus carries since Jalen Hurd in 2015. And now, you know, he can do it. You don't want to do that every week, but listen, if it's going to win you a football game, I mean, John McKay said it when he was at USC, the football ain't heavy. let's go. Deshaun can certainly handle it. And when you have that type of player, again, you don't want to overdo it. I understand. And you have other players. I understand. Dwan Morris will get back in the mix. Javon Gordon will get healthy. I get it. But at the same time, you know, handing the ball to one of your two or three best players on the team seems like a pretty smart thing to do to me. And I enjoyed watching it. It was fun to watch somebody take over in that way. For us who are a bit older, who hail from the last century, it was Johnny Jones-esque from 1983 and 1984.
3: I mean, 22 for 160 and 3 touchdowns in the second half.
4: Yes,
0: he was busy. Yeah,
3: I got some stats on the walk-on from Knoxville. Deshaun Bishop has 2,071 yards rushing. He needs 320 to reach Montario Hardesty for 10th all-time.
4: Who's doing a terrific job here at high school.
3: He needs 606 to tie Jamal Lewis for 5th all-time.
0: Yeah.
3: He needs 719 to tie Little Man Stewart for 3rd all-time. All of this can happen this year.
4: Wow.
0: Well, but give the total that he needs to become the all-time leading rusher.
3: 1,008. To pass Travis Henry.
1: Wow.
0: All right. So 1,008. That's you figure
1: that can happen
3: from nothing.
0: 100%. Listen. He's going to have 8 games.
4: Yeah.
0: I mean, if they were to make the playoffs and win a game, you know, he could have 9 or 10 games, and those all count. So, I mean, realistically, though, let's just keep it. I mean, Tennessee will go to the postseason somewhere. I would imagine he would play. Mm-hmm. We don't know that, but he's probably got 8 games, and that's roughly 125 a game. And if they start riding him like they could, that's not crazy.
4: No.
0: He could end up Tennessee. And what a story from walk-on to Tennessee's all-time leading rusher that would be.
3: To turn down scholarship offers at Power 4 schools. To believe in yourself.
0: Well, he did. He's a tremendous kid. He really is. He's great to get to know. And hearing what he said about Golish after the game.
1: That's what I was going to ask.
0: Well, it surprised some people.
3: I didn't know that story either.
0: Well, I knew there were... I didn't know it was Golish. No, I knew there were members of the staff who felt very strongly that he was not a player at this level.
1: Mm.
0: And the head coach was a fan, and there were some other people who were fans, and, you know, they worked it out, and, you know, but at the same time, I think to him, the stigma of being a walk-on still lingers and still stings. And quite frankly, I mean, I didn't think what he said was ugly about Coach Golish. I didn't think
1: rude. No.
0: I didn't think it was inappropriate in how he put it. I didn't think it in any way tarnished his reputation as a fine Christian young man. Mm-hmm. He said something that was meaningful in his life. He told the truth, and that's okay. I get it. I mean, I think everybody's had moments like that where they've felt like they were underestimated or they were slighted. Mm-hmm. And, you know, I applaud him for how he handled it. I think that was a real, if you were going to make a statement, you wanted to say, tell the truth and say something meant extra to me because he didn't believe in me. I think he probably did it the right way. Doesn't mean Alex Golish not a good coach. Doesn't mean he's not picked good players. I mean, we've all missed a few in our times.
4: Yeah.
1: I thought what he said was fair. Some people have an issue with it?
3: I think Golish would have been fine with it.
1: Yeah.
0: I think they were surprised.
1: Yeah.
0: I think here, people knowing him so well from his time at Carnes and all that he does in the community. And
1: yeah,
0: I just think people were like, whoa, that's a, you know, for him, that was like totally going off.
1: Right. which
0: it wasn't, as we know, it wasn't, but you know, he's going to play on Sundays.
1: Yeah.
0: You know, they're going to love him because he'll cover kicks and he'll do whatever he needs to do wherever he goes. Because he's a football player and he understands the lunch pail mentality. He also has great vision. He's learned to catch the ball. He could stand to get better at that. Most backs mm-hmm. could, but he keeps working at that. And he's going to play on Sunday. I mean, you'd love to have him on your roster. The important thing about him is he's a guy who will be on your 48 on Sundays because he'll do whatever you ask. And he can be used in every situation.
1: Hey, to your point, Mike, there was a pretty good back here with the Titans that you called his games that could stand to catch the ball better in Derrick Henry.
0: Well, he's doing all right. It doesn't really matter with him.
1: Nope.
3: Hall of Famer. No matter what he does.
1: Nope.
3: Yeah, we met him at Media Days, Mike, and just a delightful young man.
1: He's
0: fantastic.
3: Yeah, just excited for his success. So, yeah, good stuff, man. Tlay, you got one more?
4: Yeah, Mike, look, I want to give you some love, Mike. You put together a phenomenal team. I saw the Everything Orange that Sarah, hey, boy, I don't know if you got a tutorial program going on around up there or what, but that was a phenomenal interview. It was like a conversation, a great conversation with Sarah. So
0: Sarah Detweiler, I can't take any credit at all for Sarah Detweiler. She does a great job, and she does a great job with our students. And a lot of the great content we have on the Tennessee Athletics YouTube channel there are things that she does, and so it's great to just be a colleague of hers. She's special.
4: Yeah, no doubt. So I wanted to shine a little light on her, man, because that was dope. Her and Ashley for putting it together. Yo, dope. Appreciate it, Mike.
0: Just something. Well, you're you,
2: Ron. Let's face
4: it. I try to be Mike.
0: Yes.
3: The Mike Keith Show on the Tennessee Athletics YouTube page. And again, you can hear it tonight if you're out rolling around. 7 to 9 p.m., 104.5 This Zone. Thank you, Mike. Good stuff, man.
0: See you guys.
1: Thanks, Mike.
3: Tennessee at Arkansas coming up on Saturday.
1: I almost just called him Vaught.
4: He is, though.
3: Voice of the Tennessee.
4: The V silent at the end.
1: Oh, okay.
4: Voice of the Tennessee Vols.
1: There you go.
3: I've got some info regarding Tennessee and Arkansas's matchup. Arkansas is going to get we talked about this yesterday. They're going to get exactly what they just saw from Texas A&M. Texas A&M ran the ball 49 times. Dawn was there. Tennessee ran it 49 times against Auburn. They're going to do it again.
1: Yep.
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1: In Clarksville, I-24 eastbound at exit 8, we've got a crash that's been cleared, but still the residual backups are there. 40 eastbound at exit 221A in the Hermitage area, we have a crash. Also 40 westbound, the off-ramp to exit 205, it's partially blocked due to a wreck. A stalled vehicle 65 northbound at Rivergate Parkway, blocking the right lane. Out in Dixon County, 40 westbound, just west of exit 172, that vehicle fire still being dealt with. I'm Jay Harper.

0: and Ron Slay. Speaking of Deshaun Bishop, Saturday against Auburn, 220 rush yards. He is the 13th running back all time for Tennessee to go over 200 yards in a game, 140 yards after contact. Think about that. Serious. 6 explosive runs, 10 missed tackles forced.
1: Dog is what you like to call it.
0: 1,008 away from all-time leading rusher at Tennessee.
1: Travis
0: Henry.
1: Jeez.
0: Travis Henry, number one. Arian Foster, number two.
1: I didn't know Arian was number two.
0: Little Man Stewart, number three. Well, you're just throwing sauces around.
1: Yeah, I got to get this.
0: That's unlike you.
1: Out. Yeah, the sauce out of here.
0: Usually you throw sauce in your mouth.
1: Yeah, when it gets this color right here, this ain't no color you want to open up.
0: Oh, I dare you to read the expiration.
1: It don't even have one, yo.
0: When in doubt,
2: throw it out.
1: Yeah. It ain't got no expiration date on it. Wow.
2: Listen, our Ann Hirsch will tell you in the chat. Throw it out.
0: Nurse Hirsch.
1: It is a little bad.
0: Okay. We were talking about Tennessee's defense. Tennessee, number 5 in total defense, number 3 against the pass, number 12 against the run in the SEC. Arkansas, number 10 in total defense. Not bad against the pass, halfway there, 7 in the conference. But I think a lot of that has to do with teams get a big lead and then they run the ball.
1: Yeah.
0: They're number 14 against the run in the SEC, Arkansas. So Tennessee's defense...
1: got to work it out.
0: We'll start there. Licking its chops in anticipation of this matchup. One guy will give them trouble, and Babs went in a great explanation of what makes Chris Marshall tick. But he will need to be dealt with. He's number 2 in the SEC in receiving behind Mississippi State wide receiver Anthony Evans III, who is a beast. 35 receptions, 549 yards, and 2 touchdowns. Had 100 against Georgia, right?
2: And he's doing it again on a bad team.
0: Yeah. Jackson at quarterback.
2: And just to give y'all even more perspective, like Arkansas could not, prior to the Texas A&M game, it got a little better, but Arkansas could not run the ball on air.
1: Yeah.
2: Legit. Now, part of that is it was Utah and Georgia. They're behind, so of course they're going to throw the ball. But this kid is also doing it when you know passes come in. Because they can't run the ball.
1: Yeah.
2: It's crazy. Like, he is legit. He will be playing on Sundays, no doubt.
0: Hogs are last in the SEC in scoring offense, averaging 19.8 points per game. From a Tennessee perspective, Arian Carter, 6th in the SEC in tackles, despite missing the opener. How about that?
1: Don't even matter.
0: Big fumble recovery, too, on Saturday. Xavier Gilliam is 6th in the SEC in sacks, 3rd in tackles for a loss. The Hogs are 15th in the SEC in total offense, just ahead of, guess who's last in the SEC in total offense?
1: Who?
0: Oklahoma.
2: That's crazy.
0: Coming into the season?
2: Oh, my god.
0: With John Materi quarterback?
1: They fooled me.
2: They fooled a lot of everybody.
0: People. A lot of people at media days. Remember, people were trying to figure out what is Texas A&M, mm-hmm. and can they go back to the playoffs and all those things. Mm. And what is Oklahoma? A lot of people thought Oklahoma was like the dark horse pick to win the SEC.
1: I bought all the way in. Like, I was like, I don't think enough people talking about them.
2: Mm-hmm.
0: Oklahoma dead last in the SEC in total offense. The Hogs
2: good
0: are...
2: Good thing they just signed their coach to that extension.
0: Venables.
1: Yes, they did.
0: Arkansas, 8th in the league in passing offense. They are dead last in rushing offense and scoring offense.
2: Oof.
1: Wow.
2: They're bad. They're bad.
0: Tennessee's going to live in the backfield.
2: Mm-hmm.
1: Yes. Yes, they are.
0: Again, the line, just 13.5 on the road in the SEC. I mean,
2: it was 14.5 against Texas A&M.
1: That was on the road.
2: No, yeah.
1: It's how you be 13 at home. So it'll be 17 on the road then.
0: Unless it's Neyland at night. Neyland at night's probably worth like 6 points.
1: Golly, dog.
0: Also, why will Tennessee not get a night game?
2: I see people all over social media. I've even gotten what's wrong with ESPN? Why are they putting these? I'm like, I just work here. I don't know.
1: I don't make the times, the schedule.
2: Yeah.
0: You don't even choose where you go.
2: No. Trust me, I do not.
3: This will be 2 weeks in a row that the night ABC game is not an SEC matchup. Because last week it was Miami-Clemson. This week it's in Notre Dame-BYU, which is a good matchup.
2: That's a great matchup.
3: It's a good matchup. But I thought, and this might sound like SEC homerism, I thought, I really legit thought ABC and is. SEC had like a deal. Like they were the, like they were the home of the SEC. That's what I thought. And I was really confused when all of a sudden they started taking them off the primetime spot.
2: Although the noon kick game gets phenomenal ratings.
3: Well, and they've been putting all the big
2: right
3: matchups.
2: Come in right off of game day.
3: And they've been putting all the big matchups on that that ABC at noon.
0: Yeah. Where is game day this week? I haven't even seen.
2: I haven't seen either.
3: Ooh, let's look it up.
0: Meanwhile, LSU. This is from Todd Politz.
3: Oh,
0: LSU will have a morning kickoff.
3: Georgia
0: at
3: Bama.
0: Hang on. Oh.
2: Oh, yeah. Okay, that's right. We need that. Okay. Sorry, go ahead. Sorry.
0: Which is at night. LSU will have morning kickoffs at home in back-to-back weeks for the first time in program history. Why do we cater to LSU at night all the time?
2: Well, it's, they're not now.
1: Yeah, it's a meal for now.
2: Because it's an awesome spectacle.
0: How is this the first time ever?
1: Yeah, they ain't got the time for it, y'all. It won't be, the economy thrives off of what happens leading up to the nighttime.
0: I saw a stat.
2: Especially in that place.
0: Especially there.
1: Yeah.
0: But we don't have to cater to them.
1: I mean, they do got governors picking coaches and stuff, so.
0: And firing coaches. Remember, they met at the house after that game where they got blown out.
1: Yep.
0: I think that was A&M.
1: Yep.
0: That was Marcel and them last year. They met at the governor's house. I mean, secret meeting.
1: Hey.
2: Well, you guys see, next week is like Florida, Texas is the noon ESPN game.
1: So, Florida and Texas?
3: Have you seen the full lineup for next week?
2: What do you think about it?
3: Like the college football lineup of next week is like insane.
0: That was
3: like,
0: tough.
3: Every game. You got third Saturday. You got Florida. Let me pull it up because they're like. I don't know it off the top of my head, every matchup.
1: Oh, come on, Zev.
2: Oh, come on, Zev. You can't say that.
3: Yeah, I didn't memorize it.
0: I haven't looked.
2: Mississippi State and LSU. No, I just know some of them.
0: Florida at Texas, 11 a.m. Mississippi State at LSU, 11 a.m. Both of those involve four ranked teams. The Citadel at Texas A&M.
1: What?
0: Yeah. I had to look up where the Citadel was. I talked to Will Healy, who's the East Tennessee State coach. Used to be at Austin Peay. In Charleston, South Carolina.
1: Oh,
2: it's an awesome place. I took a volleyball visit there back in the day.
0: Isn't it a military school?
1: Yeah.
2: Meh, kind of. Oh. It's, yes.
0: Would you have had to march with a rifle?
2: No. Listen, I like was not going there.
0: I'd be terrified if I saw Babs marching with a rifle.
1: Well, she probably has one.
0: Or multiples.
2: Yeah, it's in the truck, in the gun rack.
1: Just saying.
0: Or multiples. You also have Auburn at number 2, Georgia, 2:30 p.m.
2: Which, I know Auburn is dog, but that is always a game. Yep. Always.
0: Always. That one goes way back. And usually wild-ass games.
2: Usually.
0: And usually goes against what you think it's going to do, too.
2: And it's usually the away team, at least for 15 years, the away team would always win.
1: Really?
2: Yeah.
0: Then you have Alabama at Tennessee, 2:30. You have Missouri and Ole Miss, 2:30. Arkansas at Vanderbilt, 6 o'clock. They get a night game.
1: We ought to get to flop one of those. I'm sure Vanderbilt would like to get that over with.
2: Yeah, but also that game's on ESPN, too. All the others are ABC, ESPN.
1: Oh, okay.
2: Yep.
0: So
2: because I could get that game.
3: Have you gone with any of the
2: outside? I'm pushing for it. I'm like, home. A little home game for the F crew. Come on.
3: Did you mention any of the outside the conference games that weekend for next weekend?
2: Kentucky's at Oklahoma.
0: I haven't finished the conference.
2: Okay. Sorry. Go ahead.
3: Moment.
0: Kentucky at Oklahoma, 6:30 p.m. SEC Network.
2: So, yeah.
0: So we have four games where both teams, four games where both teams are ranked in the conference next week. Ooh,
2: it's gonna be fun.
0: The Will Slay scene.
2: And none of them are on at night.
1: Just that
0: Vandy in Arkansas and Kentucky at Oklahoma.
1: Yeah.
0: Those are the night games.
1: Wow.
0: I saw something like
1: we did something.
0: I wish I could remember this. It was something that flew by my social media feed, but it was like a list of night games for all of the SEC teams in the last 10 years, and it's LSU. The other teams can't even see them. They're so far ahead.
1: That's tough.
0: Florida, Texas, Ohio State at Indiana next week. Ohio State gives Maryland another 34.5-point spread. Indiana, don't sleep on this one. Indiana plays at Nebraska on Saturday, and it's only a 7-point spread.
2: Mr. Babs is super worried about it.
0: Nebraska's undefeated.
2: Mm-hmm.
0: It's only 7.
1: Yeah. This is Matt Rhule, right?
0: And it's a good spot for Nebraska because Indiana has Ohio State at home next week.
1: Yeah. See what the Fighting Wheel Competence can do.
0: What else do we have nationally? Florida State, Miami, Notre Dame and BYU. That's number 3 against number 8.
2: That's a huge
1: game. I ain't watching no games of BYU, and they undefeated.
2: Why aren't you watching them?
1: I don't know.
3: It's because they play late because they're way over there.
0: Brad Powers thinks that BYU will be a double-digit underdog against Notre Dame.
1: Really?
0: Even though it's 3 against 8. Then you've got number 18, Oklahoma State, at number 22, Houston.
1: I ain't really glancing at them. I call a little bit of Houston, though.
3: Devin Dampier, fun quarterback.
1: Oklahoma State got the receiver, too, right?
2: Houston was losing to UCF last week
0: and came back
2: 27.
0: Big.
2: And then 27 unanswered, or 21, and then 27 unanswered to come back and win.
0: That's wild. By the way,
2: how do you get down that much? Yeah. I don't know.
0: By the way, number 25, Pittsburgh, Nard Dog was complaining about. What did he say about ranked teams or something?
1: They open their eyes. Voters.
2: I believe his quote was, wake the hell up. Yeah.
0: So he's ranked 25th, and he's got Bill Belichick in North Carolina coming in town. Definitely. And Pitt is only a 3.5-point favorite.
2: That's next. Yeah.
0: No,
2: next.
0: That's Saturday.
2: Oh, Pittsburgh Pitt and North Carolina. Yeah, you're right.
3: Okay. Did they fall off without their quarterback?
2: Probably.
0: Yeah.
2: Yeah.
0: I don't know about him though.
2: Yeah, like I haven't dug into him. So yeah, torn ACL, and that's the one I told you is legit.
0: They didn't even cart him off; they carried him to the locker room.
1: Really?
0: Yeah, it was bad.
2: And then he came back out.
0: Yep.
1: Tried to play.
2: Watch the game.
0: He was chilling.
3: So he was just chilling.
0: He was in his tracksuit.
2: I mean, he's tough, but he ain't that tough. Yeah.
0: You also have number 21, UCLA, at number 13, Oregon. Oregon is an 11.5-point favorite over the Fighting Necos. UCLA undefeated 4-0. I heard in the offseason that their coach that they hired is really good. Todd Furman told me that.
1: I saw a little interview with him, and he come good, the right vibes. It's just, I just don't know what to think about them. I don't know what to think about them or Cal.
0: Number 19, Cal's no good. 19, USC.
2: Their quarterback is.
0: Quarterback is. He just said it. I think they're 2-3.
1: He got the weird name, right?
2: Sangapolitelli.
1: Yeah, it is.
0: He's from Hawaii.
1: Yeah, well, not a weird name. A weird name for me to pronounce.
2: Yes.
0: Polynesian.
2: It's very normal where he's from.
1: Yes.
0: Number 19, USC at Penn State. Penn State favored by 1.5. Penn State coming off 2 consecutive losses.
1: They got me, too. I'm staying away from them. I don't know what to do with them.
0: They got blasted by Northwestern. They got handled by Wisconsin.
1: Yep.
0: Are we supposed to break at some point?
3: Yeah, like 8 minutes ago.
0: I think like 10 minutes ago. That,
1: I mean, Zepke's
0: we're just sitting here talking, Zeph.
2: Northwestern is legit.
1: You said this. Here they go.
2: I'm telling you.
1: Three weeks in a row.
2: I've said it 3 weeks. I'm like, Northwestern is not as bad as people think. They got Chip Kelly, man. Yep. He's just getting it done.
1: He's scheming. God, he's scheming up some players.
2: Yes, he is.
0: Who's the coach
1: in his bag,
0: Northwestern?
1: Boy.
0: David Braun. I heard the broadcast. I was listening to the Penn State broadcast. I was driving to Mississippi. They were talking about David Braun with Northwestern. He got the job because he was the newest guy on the staff that all got let go.
2: Wow. Really?
0: So they kept him as interim, and then he got the job. And then he brings Chip Kelly in. And now they're just beating people in a brand-new building.
1: How great is this?
2: Brand-new stadium. It's beautiful.
1: Yeah, that's a bad boy right there.
2: It's small, but it's perfect.
1: But it's,
2: yeah.
1: They showed the inside of it, the locker room, and it's in the tunnel. That was dope.
2: Yeah.
0: Zeph, do we need a break?
2: Okay, we gotta go.
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0: This is the 38 break.
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0: Okay, we'll be right back.
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1: I-24 eastbound, just before Briley Parkway South at exit 54, we have a crash. An injury wreck now, 21st Avenue South at Scarrett Place. Near the Hermitage, a right shoulder is being blocked now due to a crash. 40 eastbound at exit 221A. An injury wreck in Antioch, Richards Road at Drury Drive. I-40 westbound at exit 172. Still trying to deal with this vehicle fire in Dixon County. I'm Jay Harper.

0: What time do we break?
1: Right now.
2: No, we got to at least take one call or something.
0: Bryce and Smyrna, next up on 3HL. Bryce, what you got, man?
3: What's going on, y'all? First and foremost, I called in a little bit ago, a couple weeks ago, just talking about Titans. I apologize if you hear my son in the background. God bless him.
0: How old is he?
3: He's 2.5. He's going to turn 3 December 19th of this year. So he's going into those. I know. Hey, Addis. Hey. Sorry. Can you say, go Titans?
4: Go Titans!
3: Addis. Oh. Oh. A little bit of positivity. I want to start this phone call off with a couple of shout-outs real quick.
0: Is anybody new?
3: First of all, shout out his mom, my beautiful, gorgeous wife. Oh, love her to death. Shout out Jim Knowles on the UTK defense. I mean, he's making it look like I can't remember the last time the UT defense has looked as good. It's keeping us in games, even though we're switching quarterbacks out.
0: Remember the narrative in the offseason where you had, like, Jim Knowles doesn't do anything in year one. You got to wait till year two because it's so complex.
2: Mm-hmm.
0: Yeah, I don't hear anybody saying that anymore.
3: I was about to say, we got the players. Even if it's complex, we're able to sit there and put the people together to get this complex defense together. Okay, I hear you, bud.
0: My man is running.
3: Dude, he's – oh, good Lord. I wish I had half his energy, I swear. but no, what I wanted to bring up first and foremost, as always, thank you guys for everything you do. Shout out Brett, Ron, Don, and Zach. I didn't shout you out last time. I apologize. I swear you're not unnoticed. I noticed you.
0: Zeph Dog, yeah.
3: Zeph Dog. I swear. He's doing some work behind the scenes. I got to give him a shout out as well.
2: That's true.
3: But no, dude. I'm sorry. I'm excited about this Arkansas game this week. I'm really excited about this game this week. I understand they were having a little bit of a quarterback controversy, same stuff we kind of went through with the Joe Milton Hendon Hooker era. You know, we start one guy, put him on the bench, let the backup come in, and then he's cooking. I'm sorry. McIntyre, I've always said it doesn't matter if we start McIntyre. It doesn't matter if we start anyone. We're going to be good. We're good. We are solid. This defense that we have is phenomenal. You're okay? I apologize.
2: He's excited.
0: He is excited.
3: Yeah, I was about to say,
2: You're a little bit excited.
3: Exactly. I'm excited about what the balls are rolling out lately. I know that Heupel had a little bit of agitation talking about who's going to be the starting quarterback. At the end of the day, I don't care who's the starting quarterback. I mean, if we start the 18-year-old, sure, man, he gets a little bit more experience. If we start McIntyre out there,
0: what's little man's name running around your house, Addison?
3: Atticus, yes, sir.
2: Oh. Atticus.
0: Atticus, yeah. Let's start Atticus.
2: Just don't screw it up.
0: Give him the ball and run around.
3: Bit of like a scramble quarterback. I don't know if he can throw some passes, but no, I mean,
0: he doesn't need to. He's got enough energy.
3: On that field,
2: he's good. Yeah.
3: He can get some runs out there.
0: Yeah, but we'll just put some candy in the end zone.
2: Okay, we have to break. We are so late. Zeph is so mad at us.
0: Thank you, Bryce. So we appreciate meeting you and your son again.
2: Yes.
0: We appreciate you.
5: Absolutely.
2: He's adorable on the radio, at least. I'm sure he is in person, too.
3: I appreciate it. You guys have a good rest of the show. I just want to call in and say how excited I am about UT.
0: Thank you, Bryce.
5: Go for it, man.
0: All right.
2: People in the chat are like, I don't trust him.
5: Because
2: he said UTK.
5: No, that's old. You got to be old school Tennessee native to know who that is.
2: Okay.
0: Or maybe he went to UT Martin or something.
5: Or like UTC.
0: People that go to the, yeah.
5: Yep.
0: They call UT Knoxville UTK.
5: Everybody in Chattanooga for sure says UTK.
0: Mm-hmm.
5: Yeah, everybody that lives there. Ain't no ifs, ands, or buts about it.
2: There you go.
0: All right, more 3HL. 5 o'clock hour coming up. We've got things for you. Stay tuned.
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1: I-24 eastbound, just before Briley Parkway South at exit 54, we have a crash. An injury wreck now, 21st Avenue South at Scarrett Place. Near the Hermitage, a right shoulder is being blocked now due to a crash. 40 eastbound at exit 221A. An injury wreck in Antioch, Richards Road at Drury Drive. I-40 westbound at exit 172. Still trying to deal with this vehicle fire in Dixon County. I'm Jay Harper.
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4: 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In NFL news today, six-time Pro Bowler for the Philadelphia Eagles, Lane Johnson, has announced that he is retiring effective immediately. Johnson did not play in Sunday's loss to the Rams. MLB playoffs continue today. Game 3 of the NLDS between Atlanta and Los Angeles gets going right now as Chris Sale takes the mound. He'll face Yoshinobu Yamamoto for the Dodgers. For the Brewers, look to advance to the NLCS with a win over the Padres tonight, who they look to force a Game 7, trying to starve off elimination. First pitch for that one is at 8:30. 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

0: Tuesday. Parsley hit yesterday.
1: Boom, boom, boom, bop, bip.
0: Major League Baseball today, Dodgers and Braves.
1: It is live right now, y'all. It's going down.
0: For real. Brewers at Padres. I told y'all before the playoffs started, Milwaukee was good.
2: That's been a weird series.
1: I mean, it was only two 100 win teams in the Major League Baseball this year. When is up?
2: I think so, yeah.
0: Braves won, what, 94?
2: 94.
1: Don't think about it. This is a faction. I'm giving y'all.
0: He was attorneying you. He was asking you a question to which he knew the answer.
2: I know. That's why I didn't buy into it.
0: Babsy's here.
3: What up? My bad. Happy Tuesday.
0: Babsy, you remembered Atticus. Comes from Atticus Finch.
3: To Kill a Mockingbird.
1: Hey, look at Babsy.
0: I read that book way back, but I also saw the movie, and I think it was Jimmy Stewart that played that role. I think.
3: I just remember, like, growing up, most of the time, every kid has to read it,
0: yeah,
3: right?
0: Yeah.
3: I don't know if that's still the case.
1: Yeah, sign off on it now, so.
3: Yeah.
0: Sign off on it. Some crazy place out there, Slay.
1: Yeah, wild, man. That's why we need our little radars. I'm in the building.
3: Slay's here.
4: Oh, sorry.
1: I love that.
5: Press the wrong button.
1: Yeah, I bet you did.
5: Press the wrong button. Well, my bad.
1: They can blame you at the end of the night.
0: Remember that day the Braves had a 3-1 lead and then he mentioned it and
1: then
0: might have given that chant, as a matter of fact.
1: Zeph being
0: and then back to back homers.
1: That's my guy.
0: By the Phillies, extended the series.
1: That's my guy. He ain't gonna let
5: my
1: me
5: bad.
1: Down.
5: My bad. Press the wrong button.
1: No, it's not too bad.
5: I'm not locked in. Locked
1: that
5: in.
1: Was
5: Gotta
1: perfect.
5: Lock in.
1: That was perfect. Thank you, Zeph. I need to load
0: up. Oh, it was Gregory Peck that played.
1: Let me load up on this.
0: Atticus Finch.
1: Let me go.
0: For which team did you bet?
1: Oh, I'm going right now. Dodgers. I'm going Dodgers heavy now. Just yeah, cool.
0: Now you're in game betting.
1: Yeah, I'm. Yeah.
5: No, I hadn't started yet.
0: Oh, it has.
5: Chris Sale's walking out to the mound right now.
1: Oh yeah, it did say live. Now
0: he can still walk.
1: Well, let me get this bet in now.
0: Chris Sale's 37 years old in season number 16. This matchup, though, seriously, pitching is very similar. Yamamoto against Sale. Yamamoto and Sale are both 14-9 this year. Sale with a 2.16 ERA, which is ridiculous. Yamamoto, 2.53 ERA.
1: My boy, Zeph.
0: What's going on with Austin Riley, Zeph, dog? Last 10 games, 5 of 33.
5: Struggling.
0: 4-33.
5: Struggling. But
0: three of the five hits, though, were homers. So there's that.
1: I know what to do.
0: I went Dodgers money line.
1: What'd you go, Zo?
5: Well, I'm not betting against my guy, Chris Sale, a.k.a. the Slim Reaper.
0: Yeah, that's a great name, man.
5: And it, I mean, have you seen him? He's like
0: a twig. I've seen him. He's played he's 17 like, years.
5: Like 6'5 and a twig. But he throws 100 miles an hour.
0: My man's got an AARP magazine waiting for him at his condo or whatever he stays in.
5: And guess what? Still dominating on the mound.
0: Yeah, he is.
1: Well, this will be tonight.
5: Yamamoto ain't no slouch. He actually, you know what's funny? These are the last two pitchers to close out a World Series game.
0: Sniff.
5: Like two starting pitchers to close out a World Series game for their team. Yamamoto did it last year for the Dodgers, coming in Game 7 versus the Blue Jays. And closing that out and getting them that ring. And then Chris Sale obviously did it famously in 2018 for the Red Sox.
0: White Sox won games 1 and 2 in Cleveland. They go home with a 2-0 series lead in the best of 5. Yankees face elimination in New York in game 3. New York dropped both games in Tampa. They committed 4 errors yesterday, 3 in the first inning.
1: Shame. Just a shame.
0: Dodgers at Braves, basically a pick 'em. Tonight, and Brewers at Padres. Milwaukee leads the best of 5-2-0.
5: The Padres, man, I feel bad for them. The way they've lost their two games, had a potential go-ahead homer hit the rafters.
0: Yeah, it hit the roof.
5: Hit the roof and ended up falling for an out.
0: Is that right? I thought they could get a ground rule double.
5: No, it fell. It stays in play. Left fielder caught it for an out. All the stats say it would have been out. All the launch angle, the
0: velocity,
5: like said that it would have been out, and nope, hits the roof.
0: He hit it too high. We learned about that in Major League.
5: Did hit it too high.
3: What do you mean?
5: It
3: too
5: happened
3: high?
5: In the Yankees game last night too. Yankees had a ball that probably would have been out too.

0: to center, hit the roof and fell back in for an out. So
1: probably.
0: Well, you don't know. You go based off the.
1: They pretty much know with that velocity stuff and the launch angle stuff, man. Yeah. You don't even need a fence.
0: Just don't need a fence. I do think we should take some of these roofs off baseball.
1: Oh, you want to take the roof off?
0: Baseball stadiums. Yeah, they don't need a roof.
2: You want to call it with a roof?
0: Especially
1: you
0: if
1: want
0: balls
1: a stadium
0: be,
1: with no roof.
0: Yeah, especially if the ball's going to be hitting the roof. Like, what are we doing? This is baseball. Play it outside.
1: Whatever happened in Dallas where everybody used to hit the punts off the roof? And nobody does that anymore. Did they raise the roof in Dallas? Who's outside the door?
0: Savage. Here he comes.
1: Oh, Savage.
3: He's eating a banana in a red bucket hat.
4: My boy comes
3: he looks like
4: belly.
3: An absolute fool.
1: What else
3: now.
1: Does he have in his hand?
4: Just like
3: a brush.
0: Like that hairbrush. That's
3: a hairbrush.
0: Like.
4: You bring me? Is that brush for me?
1: Are you going to teach him how to brush his hair? I read.
5: I got here on time. Just to let him know. He mopped down. He like, knew where he knew this was coming from.
1: Hey, potassium's important.
4: Hey, man.
3: Oh,
4: hey,
3: my gosh.
4: Who you going for? Who you going with tonight?
5: I'm going with Mookie.
4: You better believe. You hear that? You hear that, Zephyr?
0: I don't care. I get it. Y'all want to support. Y'all want to support Mookie. Yo,
4: they so nervous, Savage.
5: Five,
4: they so nervous. Nah, that's a ball. Ball.
5: It's cold, though.
4: It's cold.
1: Listen, Zeph. Mookie was committed to your Tennessee Volunteers.
5: Is a ball.
0: Look at Mookie with an infield single there.
5: They out here considering all these transfer balls as well. Yeah, baby.
4: That's what you hear. Yeah, Mookie. Yeah, Mookie. Yeah, Mookie. Four count. Mookie's on first. 3-2? Who needs 3-2? Get me on first.
5: Hey, Drew Lane.
4: Yeah. You're strong.
1: Do I need to dump you?
4: Yeah, it's you. Hey, it's you in that iron like that. Solid. Yeah. Right. Oh, I did see it when you walked away.
5: Fighting. I got to go record.
1: Y'all or something.
3: Something.
1: Where were we? Oh, yeah. Monday Night Football last night.
4: Yes.
0: Ooh, Falcons.
4: Come on, Chris Sale.
1: Did Mookie hit a homer or just get a walk?
4: No, it was 3-2. And
0: he got an infield single.
4: He got a hit.
1: Oh, okay.
4: First base. Look, what, LaRon? You know I'm on, yeah.
1: Falcons blasted. Well, he's got an event. Falcons blasted the Saints 45-24. Atlanta gets the 2-2. Saints are 1-3. Falcons quarterback Michael Penix Jr., 15-20, 223, one touchdown, no interceptions. Running back Bijan Robinson.
4: Yeah.
1: 19 carries, 145 yards, and two touchdowns. He was unstoppable.
4: I mean, catching the ball, running the ball, it don't matter. The weapons have been on point for Penix. Drake London been going great. Kyle Pitts, the only one that ain't really came along yet.
0: He's not even getting snaps out there.
4: It's weird, dog.
1: I will say that we wanted to trade the entire draft for Kyle Pitts.
3: You did.
1: We also wanted to trade the entire draft for Brock Bowers.
3: You did. Both of you.
1: Yeah. And Bowers is cold-blooded. That might have been worth it.
4: No, Bowers is the truth.
1: Yeah.
4: Coming off injury and like he ain't never missed a beat.
1: No.
4: Hey, man.
1: Dominant.
4: I'll take Brock Bowers right now.
1: For what?
4: Anything. Whole team.
1: Whatever the Titans' first round pick is?
4: Whole team. All we need is a quarterback and a center.
1: Tony Pollard?
4: Hell yeah. Get out. Peace. For Brock Bowers?
1: Pollard's listening. He's like, hell, I'd do that.
4: Man. Yeah, <you're> right. You go over there.
1: Ooh, you know you would, Paul.
4: Austin Jensen.
1: Yeah.
4: He's been running solid.
1: So.
4: What the? You all right?
1: Well, he started talking to me while I was about to say sorry.
3: Oh, okay.
1: So I couldn't hear myself. So I have no idea what that sounded like. Did it sound like ice skating?
3: Yeah, that was weird. Sounded
0: like you were sharpening a knife.
1: Maybe I was, F.
3: It's very weird.
1: What was I going to say? Oh, yeah. Cul-de-sac in my brain.
4: Yeah.
1: I just jumped right in there.
4: Gotta get out of here.
1: Yeah. Schefter. Pat McAfee. He was on the Pat McAfee show, and he mentioned, there I go again, a Titan that could get traded.
0: Oh, you want it out that we were teasing for the next break?
1: No, I'm teasing for right now.
0: Okay.
6: Tony Pollard, similar situation to Khalil Mack, where he's in the last year of his contract. So if there's a team in the next month, whoever that is, that all of a sudden needs a running back on a winning team, a contender loses a running back. To me, the first team they're going to call is Tennessee. Okay, what do you want for Tony Pollard?
1: How about that?
3: Why is it every time I hear him now, all I think is Frank Caliendo's impersonation of him?
4: He does that, man.
0: That just means Caliendo's doing his job.
4: That's true. He's phenomenal, dude.
1: He does Schefter better than Schefter does Schefter.
3: He does.
4: Everybody. Yeah. Gruden better than Gruden.
3: I would not be surprised. Would you?
4: No. Mm-hmm.
1: Look at expiring contracts. Do you know how many teams have made the playoffs after an 0-4 start in the Super Bowl era?
3: What is the actual number, Mayor? I'm assuming that you have looked this up and you actually have it in your big old book of yours.
1: But the problem is, I have too many pages today where it's hard to find stuff.
3: Okay, well, focus.
1: From Sport and State, 175 teams have started 0-4 in the Super Bowl era. One has made the playoffs. The 1992 Chargers.
3: There you go.
1: What just happened?
4: What does that mean?
0: Air on the Braves.
4: So 2-1. I said one coming into it.
1: 2-1?
4: No, one.
3: Errors.
4: That was one error.
1: Oh, you went back to the topic.
4: Yeah, one.
1: You are.
3: I need y'all to focus. You're driving me nuts today.
4: Oh, I'm focused.
0: It's not even me. It's him.
3: I know it's not you.
1: And it's not me.
3: I know it's one. Both of y'all. Get it together. Let's go.
1: All right, Atticus.
3: Sheesh.
4: I'm ready. I'm ready.
1: You said one.
4: Yeah.
1: You're right.
4: I know. I heard you.
3: So, I'm annoyed. Go.
1: So the Titans, this just in, y'all, Titans probably aren't going to make the playoffs this year.
3: Trade Pollard, get something for him.
1: If they, I'm gonna look at all the expiring contracts.
3: We're seeing a lot more of what's his name,
0: Nick Singleton.
3: Singleton anyway, right? Like we now well, pass pro.
1: But remember, 2 weeks ago, Greg Cosell told us we were gonna see more Singleton.
3: Yeah,
1: remember that? Here we go. He got an entire drive.
3: Yeah.
1: I don't think he looked that good. I know, but he got two red zone reps. I'm just saying, like, what they're giving him.
4: Yeah.
3: Right.
1: As opposed to what he gave them.
4: Yeah. Maybe we should wait.
3: And the trust.
1: Maybe
3: there.
1: We should wait.
4: Just
1: throw him out in the car wreck, too.
4: Yeah.
1: Go play in traffic.
3: It
4: looks crazy.
3: I didn't think it looked very good, right?
4: It looked like more guests. It didn't look like the preseason.
3: Yes. It looked like more guessing.
1: He needs reps.
3: That's a great way to
4: preseason,
3: put it.
4: He looks so short.
3: He does need reps.
1: He needs reps, like game reps.
4: Yeah.
0: All I can think of is that one play where he had that miscommunication with Cam.
4: It went out for a pass.
0: And Cam tried to hand it off. He went out to catch.
1: Snort
0: and
1: three.
0: It blew up the drive.
1: That was funny.
0: Was that on second down, like, third down? It blew up the drive. And they
3: I'm
0: ended
3: not
0: up
3: sure
0: having
3: if I
0: to,
3: would use the word funny for that.
4: Yeah.
3: But.
1: I'm entertained.
3: Oof.
1: It's kind of a clown show sometimes.
4: Yeah. That was a rough one, man.
3: Yeah.
1: I mean,
4: I expect more.
1: Life is a tight fit. You're like, Carnell Tate, deep ball. Holy crap, I haven't seen this. Fumble. Now we got some. Fumble.
4: That's tough.
1: Opening kickoff. Let's go. Out of bounds. Opening kickoff. Let's go. Fumble.
4: Thank you, man.
1: First drive. Cross midfield. Great kick return. Cross midfield. Weird pitch off Tony Pollard's hands. Interception.
3: You ain't wrong.
4: Time on task, man. What
3: do you want to keep going? You can. Yeah, there's more. There's more.
1: Man, give reps to people, man. You are a 7-point underdog at home to a winless team.
4: And a rival. Like, if they walked in here 4-0 and we was 1-3, you could still think, like, hey, man, this is a rivalry.
1: Yeah, 6-9.
4: It's not going to be a full touchdown. That's...
3: Mm-hmm. That's something.
1: All right, what's the update on that game, and then we'll come back.
4: 1-2, Ohtani on up to bat. Count is 1-2. Two on base. Mookie and...
1: How many outs?
0: Two outs.
1: Ohtani up with Ohtani two on? Yep. Okay.
4: Crowds to their feet. I don't know why they're on their feet. Maybe it's to catch the home run while not sitting.
1: Which you can do. Me and you and Zeff doing a baseball game would
0: watch
1: be
0: this.
1: Amazing.
0: Hold up, watch this.
4: 2-2.
1: What do you mean, watch this?
0: I'm ahead.
1: Oh. Did he strike out?
0: Sword.
4: Cool.
0: Oh, y'all don't get that. In baseball, when you reach really far out to try and get a ball outside the zone, it's called a sword.
4: How would you know?
3: Y'all don't get that.
4: Yeah, yours got rocked. Remember the dude in the crowd?
0: I didn't throw it outside the zone. I threw it right down the middle.
1: He stuck that sword right through your large intestines. We'll be right back.

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1: That's where Never Give Up comes from.
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1: A crash now, I-24 eastbound, just before Bryan Lee Parkway South at exit 54. I-40 eastbound at exit 221A, we have a crash. 65 southbound at exit 68 in Williamson County, the left lane block there due to a wreck. Also, we have a crash, Charlotte Pike at Osceola Avenue. I'm Jay Harper.

0: 104.5 The Zone. Slay Dog exited stage right. That's the door side of him. He'll be back tomorrow. We got a loaded show for you tomorrow. We always do. We're going to have a good time around here. If you're new to the show, let us know. You can watch the show live, YouTube, Facebook Live, Twitter, and Twitch.
1: Twitch, please.
0: Broadcasting live Friday in the Queen City, Clarksville, Tennessee. Love going up there. Big, fat game in the FCS for Austin Peay up there. They're ranked 8th in the country. They will host number 2, Tarleton State. Great quarterback matchup. Chris Parson, who is from here, for the Govs, is having an incredible season. 11 touchdowns, 1 interception. He's got 4 rushing touchdowns also, so 15 in total, 1 interception. Caden Anderson transferred to Tarleton State from Wyoming. He's got 12 touchdowns and no interceptions. So we'll be up there on Friday, broadcasting live, shining a light on that deal. Robert Saleh said this about awesome. Cam Ward. We have the utmost confidence in Cam. The kid's going to be a damn good quarterback. Everyone just needs to take a deep breath and let him grow. If you can't objectively watch the tape and look at him from week one last year to week one this year to week four yesterday, and not – this is Sunday. Sunday. And not see improvement, then you're just being biased to your own opinion.
1: I mean, he's like, let me just bring it real quick. But very politely.
0: Yeah. It's like when like your professor scolds you for not bringing your homework or something. And you feel good about it, but you're also like, hey, wait a minute. 615-737-1045. Let's go to Jeff and Dixon. Jeff, what's up, man?
2: Hey, man.
0: Yo.
1: Can't hear you, Jeff. Get close to the phone.
0: We can barely hear you, bro. You on speaker? You are in a mood. Me and Slade did one for you.
1: I know.
0: DJ, you're welcome, Travis.
1: I'm irritated.
0: You're welcome, Travis.
1: Hi, DJ. What you got?
0: DJ.
3: Hey, what's up, guys?
0: What's up, DJ?
3: Mayor? What's up, Abs? I know Ron left the building. He left the building.
0: He did. He's got a kid thing he's doing.
3: There's a little history with me, you know, buying the Vandy hat when I'm a Vols fan.
0: Oh, yeah.
3: So, several aliases.
0: Wear that Vandy hat?
3: Yeah, I do, to get better tips. But evidently, you know, Mayor, you're taking Waymos around the town.
0: Sometimes.
3: So I got a dump truck. I'm about to start ramming all y'all off the road. Not robots, okay?
0: I only do it around downtown, though. Like I'm not going more than a mile in one of those things.
3: No excuse, man. That still takes $10 out of my pocket, man.
0: Oh, believe me, I contribute my fair share to rideshare. No question.
3: Technology is going to take over the world.
0: What you got?
3: But anyway, I got this. So I bought Wayne Bishop's book.
1: We were just talking about
0: that. I finished it today, actually.
3: Yeah, I did too this morning because my tire and my brand new Pathfinder Rock Creek got, I had to run over some car accident stuff in the middle of the road. I was like, yeah, I'm going to get a flat tire. Literally, I picked up a sliver of metal and a construction nail running over that yesterday. And this morning I got in my truck and I looked at my tire pressure, and my tire pressure was 13 pounds. And my driver's side rear. So I went over there to Firestone, and I took my Blaine Bishop book because I was like, I'm going to read this. It's a 2-hour read max.
0: Yeah.
3: And I don't know why, because I had so many tear points in my eyes because Blaine is such the truth on his family, his mother. It's his whole identity.
0: His mother, his aunts, his grandmother, God. Yep.
3: His whole family, and Count It Out is the name of the book.
0: Mm-hmm. You can get it on Amazon.
3: Yes, $9. $9 on Amazon. So why wouldn't we just send that to every Titans player right now and make them read it?
0: That's a good idea. I'll bring that up to Hitman. Thank you, DJ. Appreciate the call, man. It is a good read. And it's funny, too, because for me, it's a little bit different in that I started working with Blaine in 2010. So, like, I know all of these stories. There were a few that I did not know, and I certainly didn't know the depth of them. But it's a good window for you to see what drives him, drove him, chips on shoulder, competitiveness, all of those things. And it's what I love about successful people. Like these guys, you guys joke about it with me. If like we get somebody in studio and then I'm like, so at what point did you know you wanted to blah, blah, blah, blah, blah, blah, blah, blah, blah. So I love that kind of stuff. But yeah, you can get it on Amazon. By the way, my Waymo, Bab, 17 rides, 27 miles.
1: Dang.
0: That's nothing. I only do it around downtown. Couple of things. One, the Preds play tonight. They play their first road game tonight. They are 1-1. They play in Toronto at 6 o'clock. So I don't know how Zev's going to have to, like, watch both things.
4: No, I don't care about
0: his
4: that.
0: Toronto Maple Leafs are in action
4: don't
0: tonight.
4: Don't care about that.
0: Maple Leafs are the favorites. And funny tweet from the NFL memes to the Weather Channel. NFL memes wrote, they've got to flex the Texans-Titans game to the Weather Channel. The Weather Channel responded with a quote tweet and wrote, I'm going to pass. I thought that was funny.
1: It is. We're getting trolled by the Weather Channel.
0: Yeah.
1: Titans fans, we are getting trolled by the Weather Channel.
0: That's where we are. Josiah in Nashville. Josiah, what's up? Ugh. Okay.
1: Nope. He didn't want to.
0: Razorback Dan.
1: Hang out.
0: What's up?
5: Good evening. How are you?
0: What up, Dan?
5: Not much. So since my Hogs aren't doing very well, I have taken on the Oklahoma State Cowboys. And Don, you are in for a treat if you have not watched them yet. You mentioned yesterday Chris Marshall and his late start to football. Have you done the research on Mestemaker yet?
1: Yes. It's crazy.
5: Yes, even better. Better story. He did not play quarterback in high school. Coach's son was a quarterback. In order to see the field, he was safety. He had no tape, had a quarterback coach who did TikTok videos and happenstance got in touch with Eric Morris. He said, send me the kid's tape. He goes, we ain't got none, coach. You never played quarterback. So Mestemaker
0: Eric Morris is a
5: got
0: genius.
5: His mom.
1: Eric Morris is legit, yes. Finds gems everywhere.
5: Mestemaker gets his mom to randomly meet this random coach in Dallas. And the mom's like, huh, what? So they do it, and he goes, I can't offer you a scholarship, kid, but I can get you a preferred walk-on. There he goes. He walks on freshman year. He doesn't start. Morris is the starter right before the bowl game. He transfers to Virginia. He starts the bowl game, throws for like 450, and is the starter is redshirt freshman year at North Texas. And at Oklahoma State, they are lighting it up, and Mestemaker's story is phenomenal.
0: Well, I mean, the Oklahoma
5: so if you
0: State
5: don't know it, it's good.
0: Yeah, that's good.
5: Yeah.
1: It's
0: so
1: great.
0: Detective Don is on it.
1: Hold
0: guarantee.
1: On. You left out, though, he was also a punter. He taught himself how to punt.
5: Yes.
1: Because.
5: Yes. And he won
1: just
5: the
1: Bronze
5: Bowl trophy as a freshman last year.
1: He did, just so he could get on the field. He taught himself how to punt.
0: You know, back in the day, quarterbacks punted a lot. Like a
1: now
0: lot
1: he's
0: of,
1: the number one quarterback in. The, yeah, they did. You're right.
0: Danny White did.
1: Yep.
0: For the Dallas Cowboys. I think a lot of
5: Dallas
0: them.
5: Dallas Cowboys. It's insane. He's the number one quarterback. And I'm sure the high school coach is kicking himself.
0: That's hilarious, man. Great story. Appreciate that. Yeah, Detective Don's awesome. All over that stuff.
1: Yes,
0: there's so
1: great.
0: Many storylines with Oklahoma State right now.
1: There's so many. Like, their safety never played a lick of defense in high school. He played one snap as a linebacker and then walked on at North Texas with Eric Morris. And they were like, oh, look at this guy on special teams. He does a really good job of tackling. Let's make him a safety. Okay. And now he's freaking leading the... I mean, the stories are insane with Eric Morris and him finding players.
0: They're 3-1, ranked 18th in the country. And before this season, like I mentioned earlier, they had lost, I think it was 24 consecutive games to FBS teams.
1: They were 1-11 last year.
0: And they started the season losing by 2 touchdowns at Tulsa.
1: So Eric Morris watches that film every single day.
0: So they've won 3 games in a row, shocked the world with that number 6 Oregon win, 39-31. Mestemaker went nuts in that game. They beat Murray State, who's not any good, 59-0. And then they won at West Virginia, 41-24.
1: Yeah. Now they have UCF, who has a starting quarterback that's injured. And
0: talk about a quarterback whisperer, man.
1: Eric Morris.
0: Look at the quarter. I mean, Cam Ward, too.
1: Cam Ward. He was Patrick Mahomes' OC at Texas Tech.
0: Oh, yeah.
1: He recruited Baker Mayfield.
4: Did he do Kyler, too?
1: No.
4: When Kyler was at Texas Tech?
1: Nope. Just Mahomes.
4: Just Mahomes, okay.
1: And then he had Chandler Morris at North Texas, who just lit up the stat columns and then transferred to Virginia. And then that's when Mestemaker came in. But he recruited Mestemaker. Oklahoma quarterback. Why am I blanking?
0: Caleb Williams?
1: No. Now.
4: Oh, John Mateer. Oh, yeah, that's right. At Washington State.
1: Recruited him.
0: That's right.
1: Coached him. Yep.
0: So, Mestemaker.
1: I could not think of his name. What am I, 80?
0: In his first game at Tulsa this year, they lost 24-10. He was 29 of 49, 241 yards, one touchdown, two interceptions, was sacked twice. Since then, Oregon, 29 of 43, 317, two touchdowns. Murray State, 20 of 22, 324, five touchdowns. At West Virginia, 20 of 27, 389, three touchdowns. He's only been sacked once since the opener. And that's a proud program, man. And they had fallen completely into the abyss.
1: Yeah.
0: I mean, just launched into a black hole.
1: And look at him now. So it's funny, a year ago, do you remember? There was nobody in the crowd. They were awful. And the one guy took his shirt off and then started that whole phenomenon.
0: Weren't you there for that?
1: Yes, I did the whole story on it. So this week, Oklahoma State's doing the whole like pattern like Nealon does, the checkerboard Nealon.
0: Yeah.
1: So they're doing that. I'm like, wow, a year ago, they had fans with no shirts on because it was that dismal. Like now all of a sudden they're going to have a packed stadium with, you know, shirts and checkerboard and whatever else.
0: And with Don Davenport on the sideline.
1: Crazy.
0: When we come back, what is the current draft order? I've got that for you next. 3HL, if you want in, 615-737-1045.
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0: State Traffic Center.
1: A crash now, I-24 eastbound, just before Bryan Lee Parkway South at exit 54. I-40 eastbound at exit 221A, we have a crash. 65 southbound at exit 68 in Williamson County, the left lane block there due to a wreck. Also, we have a crash, Charlotte Pike at Osceola Avenue. I'm Jay Harper.
2: 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Brett Doherty with you. Dawn Davenport with you. We'll be here until 6 o'clock. Coming up tomorrow. What do we do on Wednesdays? That's Todd Furman Day.
3: Todd Furman.
2: That's Bully in Studio
3: get
2: Day.
3: Bully, and we get JG.
2: JG will be really interesting.
3: Well, he can talk about
2: the quarterback situation that's going on at Tennessee. Speaking of, Pete Thamel reporting George McIntyre will start for Tennessee on Saturday in Arkansas. Story also coming down first from On3, I believe.
3: With Pete Makos and CeeLo had it first, Pete Thamel second. So I think the difference there is
2: On3 said expected to start. Pete Thamel, Thamel said he will start. So there you go.
3: I don't think there's anybody surprised about that.
2: No, dude.
3: Yeah.
2: No.
4: How injured or how hurt is
2: To me, it was way more than that. To me, it was like deer in headlights.
4: Yeah.
3: I honestly...
2: Like, I think he has PTSD from Texas. He got sacked 10 times and hit 23 times.
3: I think this just kind of worked out for Heupel where he can use the injury as a cover. Not saying that he isn't injured, but saying, like, he doesn't have to go out to the media and be like, yes, I benched him because of his play. He's got the injury to kind of fall back on in the public eye. Whereas I don't know what they're thinking.
2: Look, and I know Deshaun Bishop did what he did, and that's why Tennessee won. But Tennessee doesn't win that game if George McIntyre doesn't handle the situation.
3: He came in and he settled the offense. Like, that is the most settled the offensive line has been in a couple weeks. That is the most settled the flow of the offense has been in a couple weeks. It was just different, and it worked, and it clicked. And the reason Heupel, I saw some people put out that, oh, you can't bench your, if you're going to go with the 18-year-old five-star freshman, you got to live with the mistakes. They were going to lose that game. Heupel had the pull.
2: I mean, you don't know, but you can make that case for sure.
3: Heupel had to pull the trigger, and he did, and I thought it was a good move at the time, and it panned out. They won the game.
2: Well, he ended up 8 out of 10 for 86 yards and converted a couple of third downs, but all of the throws were there. Like, the one incompletion was at a receiver's feet, and it was probably better he didn't catch it. And then the one to Brame should have been caught.
3: Should have been caught, yeah.
2: That would have been 9 of 10 for more than 100 yards, and they would have scored on that drive too. So, yeah, I mean, you know, the debate is, can you lose your job because of injury? And that's why Dawn asked the question she asked, and that's the real question.
4: Right.
2: Like, how injured is he? He must not be that injured or they wouldn't have put him out there, right? But to me, man, those close-up shots of him, and look, he just turned, like, he just turned 18, right? He's young. And he won the job, but, you know, sometimes things are different when the lights come on. And he played well at the beginning of the season. And he was layering throws. And he was going to secondary reads.
3: Yeah.
2: Texas hit him 23 times, and he just looked like a different guy out there.
3: The hesitation, not pulling the trigger on guys.
2: Oh, he was late. He was late on three specific throws that I know.
3: Like McIntyre.
2: Including the interception.
3: And I can't wait to get JG's breakdown of this tomorrow, but the throw McIntyre made to Mike Matthews over the middle, where he threw it basically into the belly of the safety, but anticipating Matthews crossing in front of him there. Like that was something that Faison was not doing. He was not making that anticipation. So
2: where a receiver can catch it on the run.
3: So I'm really excited to hear what JG has to say about what he saw in limited reps from McIntyre, but very effective reps.
2: It's also different when you know you're the starting quarterback all week.
4: Yeah,
2: like G-Mac was staying on the sideline,
3: mm-hmm. Which makes it more
2: okay. Let's go in. And you're like, oh crap, and so
4: like not expecting. Yeah,
2: and you haven't had time to think about it. To get nervous, all these things. So I do wonder if there's a little difference there. Current draft. Oh, by the way, this is that Georgia Alabama game coming up this weekend. I don't think enough people are talking about that thing.
3: Have you seen the weather in Alabama this weekend?
4: It's like tropical storm.
2: There's a hurricane spinning around in the Gulf. I don't know when it's supposed to hit.
3: Apparently, it's supposed to be bad this weekend. They're talking about, like, I think they're people asking Sankey about, like,
2: Moving the game.
3: What do we do with the game? And he's monitor.
2: They always do that when hurricanes start spinning around out there. They start thinking about contingency plans.
3: Where would they move that?
2: I have no idea. I'm not nowhere near that in my head. But I do know this. Georgia and Alabama lead the SEC in scoring. Bulldogs average 51.4 points per game. Alabama 49.6. Now, in terms of scoring defense, the average defenses that Alabama has seen so far this year are all outside the top 90. The next four opponents are all 22 or better. So, Keelan Russell's been playing incredible, and I like it because I have him on a Heisman bet. But they'll be tested a little differently. But, man, I saw that offense live in Starkville, and I mean humming. Ryan Williams had a big game. He even dropped a deep ball again, but nobody's talking about it because he had a big game. Wide open, dropped it. Just ran to the sideline.
4: I look at Georgia, I'm like, okay, on paper, they're one of the best teams in the country. They're the best team in the country, right?
2: I'm conflicted with them.
4: Right, because they haven't been tested yet. But is there a reason? You know, I don't know. How good are they? And we're going to get our answer this weekend. I think it's going to be a phenomenal game.
2: Okay, so what does 21-14 halftime Georgia leading Vanderbilt tell you? Does it tell us more about Georgia? Or does it – now, they came out second half and blew them away. But does that tell us that Vanderbilt was in it in the third quarter? Does that tell us more about Vanderbilt without Jared Curtis, by the way, or Georgia? Or does it even matter because you play 60 minutes?
3: I'm going to say a little bit more on Vandy. I think they
2: played hard.
3: They did
2: they
3: play
2: were in
3: hard.
2: It legitimately.
3: And I'm going to say a little bit more on Vandy, mostly because of how the score ended up with Georgia. Like they did what Georgia does. They continue to put their foot on Vandy's throat and throttled it up at the end. And it wasn't even a close game by the end of the game. So I think that's more on Vandy playing harder than people were giving them credit
2: to
3: for.
2: To Babs's point, this is what Georgia has done so far. They beat Tennessee State 63-3. They beat Western Kentucky 70-20. Both those teams have one win apiece. They won at Arkansas 45-17. They beat Oklahoma 41-13. They beat Vanderbilt 38-14. And now Georgia has at Alabama, Auburn, Florida, at Ole Miss, Missouri. We'll know a lot more about them after that little run. But part of it for me in Georgia is Gunnar Stockton, too. Like, where are we with him? I mean, he puts the stats out there, and he puts moments out there, too. What he did against Tennessee last year was incredible. But I still don't know what I feel about him. So that Georgia-Alabama game will be fascinating. Top two offenses in the conference. Draft order. Current draft order. Currently, with the number 5 overall pick, Miami. This is done strength of schedule. Their strength of schedule, 597. Number 4, L.A. Chargers, 544. Tampa Bay, number 3, opponent schedule, 508. Number 2, Tennessee Titans, 507. Opponent win percentage. Number 1, Houston, 485. Their opponent win percentage.
4: Who the Titans are a 7-point dog to at home this weekend.
2: That is
3: cool. I heard Lucas bring this up earlier today on the Buck Rising show. How upset did the Dolphins have to be that they are what they are and have played how they played? Their roster is what their roster is, and they are number 5 in the draft order currently because the Chargers can't get their crap together. The Texans can't get their crap together. Like, these teams are supposed to be playoff contending teams. Over so far.
2: Yeah, my guess is the Texans and the Chargers will not be on this list later. And whatever the injury is with Baker Mayfield, it will affect the Tampa Bay season for sure.
3: Oh, Tampa, yeah, I didn't even mention them. That was a team that's supposed to win that division.
2: Hard with an undrafted rookie quarterback. Appreciate y'all listening. Ramon and Rep Brian coming up. Stay tuned. They'll be with you at 6 o'clock. We'll be back at it tomorrow. That is called Titans Talk, by the way, with Rep Brian, Ramon Foster. And we'll be back at it tomorrow. Listen to the zone all day long, as Bev likes to say, and like 60s DJs.
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2: Lock it in. And rip the knob off. All right. We appreciate you, including us in your day and in your lives. We do not take that for granted, nor do we take that lightly. Hopefully, we were able to put a smile on your face. We were all over the board today, which correctly identifies the next sentence that reads, if I were to write it down, that 3HL is organized chaos. Have a great night. Good night. God bless.
3: See ya. One more NBA. Let's get a shout out to the incredible pitching mashup. Sale Yamamoto. Go Braves.
2: Nothing.

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6: From the Mark Spain Real Estate Traffic Center.
7: Still clearing this crash, I-24 eastbound, just before Briley Parkway South at exit 54. I-40 westbound on the eastbound side of Charlotte Pike, the right shoulder block there in Hillwood due to a crash. Charlotte Pike and Osceola Avenue are wrecked. Also, Representative John Lewis Way northbound at Dr. M.L. King Jr. Boulevard are wrecked. And this vehicle fire, I guess they're still trying to put it out. 40 westbound at exit 172. I'm Jay Harper.
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0: 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Rhett Bryan, Ramon Foster on a lovely fall Tuesday evening. Week 5 of the regular season as the Titans back at home at Nissan Stadium to face the Houston Texans. 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Then we're on the air, Titans Radio Network programming, Titans Countdown at 11. Taylor Zarzer and Ramon Foster take over at noon with kickoff from the home radio booth there, booth number 7. And we will certainly take your phone calls and questions this evening if you would like to talk to Ramon, 615-737-1045. Ramon, how are we doing this evening?
1: We're good, Rhett. How are you, man? Happy Tuesday, good brother.
0: Happy Tuesday.
1: At the beginning of the reset, and we are ready to go, man. We got to lock all the way in, Rhett.
0: I mean,
1: Houston is right around the corner, and they are a good opponent, and we got to take care of this upcoming week, man.
0: And what's wild is, you know, both teams 0-4. I think the Houston Texans might be the most surprising 0-4 team in the NFL through 4 weeks of play with all the talent that they have. And we're going to dig into that. We're going to talk to Brad Hopkins here at 6:20 because he will be again on the sidelines with us for Titans and Texans this weekend. And let's just tease it this way. It's not C.J. Stroud is the issue.
1: No, he's not.
0: It's the Texans' defense is what's wild in this. And offensively, lack of establishing a steady run game. And we're going to get to those numbers. But let's go to the phones here, 615-737-1045. Eric in Nashville. Hello, sir.
2: Hey, guys. How y'all doing?
0: All right.
1: Good, yeah, Eric. Good evening, man.
2: Hey, some would also say it could be the Chargers, but we'll see. But hopefully we'll come out with a victory this Sunday. Ramon, what I wanted to talk to you about is something that became a big issue this weekend is the referees and a couple of things that I just wanted to bring up. Of course, you had where I guess the referee got suspended for 2 games for the incident between him and I guess the Arizona Cardinals player. You had a referee got suspended for 1 game with the incident with him and Minnesota Vikings player. You also had Mike Vrabel reports that he was cussing out a referee and everything. And also, there was a report, I guess, I don't remember the exact number. I thought I saw ESPN where they said there was like 233 penalties this weekend. I don't know if that's accurate or not. Now, I think that was before the Monday night game, so I don't know how many penalties were last night. But they said it was the most penalties, of course, this past weekend that we've had since 2015. So basically, it's 11 years. So my question is a two-part question. First of all, did you yourself, Ramon, have an issue where you got into it where a ref or had a problem with a ref? And the other question is this. I've heard a lot of people talk about all the penalties so far up to this point of the season. Some would say, and I've heard people throwing out the fact that guys don't play in the preseason, so it's real sloppy football, and that's why we're having so many penalties. Although there were a couple of bad penalties, like the one, I guess, was the Denver and the Rams-Broncos game, which I thought was a horrible call and stuff like that. You got some of that. Just, Ramon, just those two questions. One, did you have just an incident with a referee or an issue with a referee in a particular game during your playing career? And also the penalties, do you think, is it more just the players not playing well because of a lack of preseason work? Is because we have so many penalties, do you think it's just bad calls, combination of both, something else? Just your thoughts on that. Guys, as always, it's a pleasure to talk to you guys. Y'all take care, and we'll talk to you again soon.
0: All right, Eric.
1: Same to you, Eric. Great questions, man. One, have I ever had a beef with a referee? No, not personally. Never felt like it was one that was at me about something I had done or issues that we had with opposing teams and stuff like that. What I will say, like, referees try to do as good a job as they can of regulating what animosity is between two different teams. If a player has a little bit of an edge, I've actually seen referees go up to them and just give them the old, you know, Mike Vrabel two hands on the shoulder conversation, like the face-to-face, Eric, and just talk to you like, hey, you know, we're watching you on a day like today. I'd suggest that you, like, keep it calm and keep it cool, man. If you play clean, you'll never hear my whistle. You won't have a problem out of me. Like, that may be where it starts as far as that goes, Eric, because I did see that situation between the Titan, Trey McBride, if I'm not mistaken, Rhett.
0: Mm-hmm, that's right.
1: It's the Trey McBride situation where the ref basically said blatantly, blank you to him after, you know, Trey questioned the lack of flags that were being thrown. So, no, never had an issue. There aren't supposed to be issues. There's supposed to be invisible bodies out there regulating the team, which is why if a ball does hit a referee or you run into one and they fall to the ground, they're a part of the field. So, no, that's usually not the case. As far as the overall just amount of penalties that's been thrown, I do think there's a component of it's the early part of the season. I do know that at some point during the season or the offseason, there are emphasis that are given. Remember the five major charges they were looking for this year: hip drop, horse collar, late hits, and stuff like that. Like, there's those things that come into play because they want to regulate it to a point to where we're all playing within the lines. The amount of penalties being called, guys are a little bit sloppy this time of the year. Issues happen. Are they too trigger happy on things? Yeah, but here's what I would tell you, Eric, and anybody else that have questions about the refs. They are graded. They get knocked and dinged for bad calls. The league itself, the NFL, the NFLPA, and the NFL, I mean,

0: Arian Foster podcast he did years back while saying, I got my NFL script. People believe that. I've had people come up to me and ask me, is that really a script? No, there's not a script. Things just kind of go that way. And I've always been okay with the refs in situations where it might not have gone my way, because as a competitor, Rhett, when you got people watching the way the parents have dad and mom eyes and watching their kids, the human component of what you perceive is, you know, sometimes wrong in those types of situations. So, this is just the element of mistake that happens from time to time.
1: I think it was interesting, though, that clearly there was an infraction by the refs.
0: Yeah.
1: And they were cursing at Trey McBride. You don't see that a ton. Like, they take a lot of stuff. Yeah, I don't know that I have either. But you just reminded me, you know, there is a new deal that has been extended out for, what, 5, 10 years, whatever
0: they're
1: it
0: covered.
1: Is, with the Refs Association. I go back to something that previous head coaches have told me before. They have a tweak of rules every offseason.
0: Yeah.
1: You talk about, they do a brush up on, here's the rules that we've changed. Here are the points of emphasis that's going to be called in the preseason and the first, you know, whatever. And a lot of coaches that I've spoken to have talked about, but it is left up to interpretation of the rule and its enforcement.
0: Yeah.
1: Or let me say this, officials think that it is. And so there's where some things get lost in translation.
0: Yeah, it is. And that's just what it is, man. If your team is losing, the ref is never on your side. The ref is never on your side if you're losing, right? That's kind of just the way it goes. And like the human component of, hey, my bad, that was a bad flag right there. I have seen refs come up to guys, hey, that was on me right there. Not that I owe you, because he can't say that, but those flags are usually made up for. It might not be the 15-yarder that you got dinged for, but it might be a 5-yarder that converts to a first down type of situation. Like, and it shouldn't be that way, but there are a lot of plays during the course of a game that do go uncalled. Like,
1: sure,
0: players want the flags. I will say that, too, like, because if somebody's pulling me, it's the whole Jeffrey Simmons. Oh, no, it's Peter Skoronski against the Eagles. Remember when there should have been a holding call? They called a face mask on Peter? That should have been a holding call right there. But what I will say is this, in those types of moments, for any player to feel like the refs are having an issue towards him, those dudes are almost at every game. No, they're at every game, and you see some of the same crews.
1: Mm-hmm.
0: Go up to them. Hey, Bob, how's it going? How's everything going, man? You remember last time we played you? Or, hey, I saw you on TV last night in primetime. I see you big time. You got to politic a little bit in this as well.
1: Veterans do that.
0: Right.
1: And you can see those exchanges before, during, and even after the game.
0: You can. And
1: absolutely.
0: I've gone up to guys where I know we're about to play a crazy opponent, Rhett. Hey, 97 over there, man. He's real grabby. I'm telling you. Just watch his hands. I'm not telling you he's going to do it. Like, these are the games that I would play. Like, it's the gamesmanship. The smart ones, to your point, Rhett, they find that edge. Yeah. Or I'd even say something like, I know I had a holding call last week. He's going to try to say that I'm holding on him. Don't believe him. Just those dudes, like, this is such a fraternity within the league, Rhett, when you're out there on that field, because it's the 22 players and plus, what is it, 8 refs on the field at a time, 6 and 8 refs on the field.
1: That sounds right, yeah.
0: At one point in time, like, that group is battling together. Refs trying to get the right calls. Those two guys this past weekend, the one, and I just call them by their race because I don't know their names, the one black ref that bucked up to the linebacker, wrong. Do not charge up on a player in those types of moments. And then the white ref that was hitting with the blank you, the F-U. No, we can't do that, because if a player does it to you, the refs are mic'd up in a way that they can get you fined for that. Now, those two refs are also receive game suspensions as well, so they've been reprimanded.
1: And that, you know, I'm with you. I don't remember seeing that before, but it is interesting to know that there is accountability both ways on that.
0: It is, man, most definitely.
1: Let me run down some roster activity the Titans made this afternoon before we go to Brad Hopkins here in the second segment. The Titans signed to the practice squad defensive back Derek Canteen, first-year man from Cincinnati, who they had in the preseason in training
0: sure
1: camp.
0: Did.
1: Linebacker Chase Wilson, rookie from West Virginia, 6'1", 230. And then a guard, Chandler Zavala, fourth-year man from NC State, been around, 6'5", 330. And then they released from the practice squad a guy they just signed a few days ago, Nick Broker.

0: the former guard from Ole Miss, who has bounced around a couple places, I think 12 appearances in the league over the last couple of years, and former Vol Jalen McMurray, the cornerback that spent all offseason and the preseason training camp and everything with the Titans, and Owen Papo, who have they've signed and released now, I guess, for a second time, the linebacker, fourth-year man from Auburn. The Titans and Ravens, 24-18, the final. Another game that they let get out of their grasp.
1: Yeah.
0: Turnover battle, and then a 14-point swing of getting, first and goal at the two, and then turnover on downs. Ravens offense goes 98 yards. That's a 14-point turnaround right there.
1: Yeah, it is.
0: That's a difference in the ball game in this.
1: It was, right? It's opportunities, man, missed, and just you ask yourself in hindsight, okay, should you have kicked the field goal right there? How many different sets could you have gotten on that fourth and goal situation, you know, from the 2-yard line? The amount of turnovers that kind of swung in their way as well. Like you can't allow that. Coach Saleh, and I've mentioned this and you've said it and he said it as the head coach of this team, you got to stop leaning on the losing side of your DNA. You got to forget how to lose in these types of moments. Like there's been so much, and I know this team and this fan base has dealt with this for a couple of years at this point, right? But this team's mindset, the mentality of it, it takes time. Like going to rehab basically is what he's trying to get these guys to understand because I do believe his philosophies will work. It's just going to take time because while you're trying to get better, there are already better teams in the NFL that you've played against. I mean, we even look at the doggone Jets game. Like I did not expect the New York Jets to come out like that. Like I knew they had a capable team and I knew that Geno Smith, we talked about him. Geno can spin it. We knew that, right? And then you have Lamar Jackson, and of course, you have Jalen Hurts. Like those types of games right there, you gotta minimize your mistakes. You gotta stop being behind the chains. You gotta be smarter with the plays that you send in from upstairs to the field. Like everybody's included in this, right? And what you don't want to do is be pressed about trying to find something and you're absolutely doing nothing and being stuck in the mud.
0: Let me wrap a bow on it this way. You can play with the good to elite teams, such as the Philadelphia Eagles, such as this weekend, the Baltimore Ravens.
1: Right.
0: You can't make mistakes against them. That's the difference.
1: Mm-hmm. It's a small margin, right? Like, and we're talking about it, and I'm not about to plant any sunflowers or anything else like that.
0: Come on, man.
1: But other than the first week, which was a shocker, I think, to everybody, like, these have been one-score games. And even last week in Baltimore, I almost looked at Coach Saleh sideways, but I had to thought about where I was in the feeling of it. Like, I've played in games where being down 7-21, light work. But who in that locker room has been in that situation where they know that, look, we're going to battle back out of that defense, find a way to get us the ball back, whether it's 3-and-out, find us a turnover, and offense, we got to march down the field. There was plenty of time left. And
0: that's the difference in those two of the four losses. With the Eagles, that's a nucleus core and beyond of vets, savvy players, et cetera. And certainly with Baltimore. There's a Ravens way, and we saw that.
1: And again, I want to reiterate that last point, though, too. Like you said, like they have ways, right? A little bit of what the Eagles got is somewhat fracturing with Lane Johnson retired. You know, like
0: that's unexpected
1: that's
0: news.
1: I have my own opinions on that one. As players, we know. Right, like we know when it's time is done, and I think that he thought he could just run it back. And football's a hard sport, is what I'm getting to. What I'm getting at is, man, like being in those positions where you know we got a shot. That's all you're looking for is just enough time, and knowing that you got playmakers on the team. They're still trying to find the number one overall playmaker offensively. You see the run game happening. You feel like you're getting better with Carnell, and then you're sprinkling everybody else in as well. Like Cam's still defining roles for his wide receivers. The offensive line, I feel like, has gotten their act together in the last 2-3 weeks of being able to move the ball and protecting Cam. Heck, it was his first sack in 2 games this past weekend against what I think defensively, historically, has been a real good Ravens defense. So it's I don't want to say it's a matter of time because it's what everybody's been dealing with. Yeah. It's just waiting in time.
0: Well, we're going to discuss this hour the look at the numbers where that has gotten buried and lost to the win and loss column, which is the most important one. The points at the end of this thing is this, but you can see marked improvement, and I'm going year over year. 0-4 in 2025 versus 0-4 in 2026, little different. We're going to show that or at least talk about that. I can't show you that.
1: Right.
0: But we're also going to discuss all kinds of good things. We'll do a little Biggie talk as another big man that played left tackle for your Tennessee Titans, Brad Hopkins, who joins us on the sidelines again this weekend for Titans and Texans. We will talk to him next when Titans Talk with Ramon and Rhett continue on 104.5 The Zone.
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0: State Traffic Center.
1: I-24 eastbound just before Brightley Parkway South. We have a crash. Also, the right lane is blocked in Madison due to a wreck. Brightley Parkway southbound at exit 16A. Downtown, we have a wreck. Representative John Lewis Way northbound at Dr. M.L. King Jr. Boulevard. Also, 40 westbound, just west of exit 172, still clearing up that vehicle fire. I'm Jay Harper.
2: 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Getting you ready for Titans and Texans, week 5 of the NFL regular season that takes place this Sunday at Nissan Stadium. 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B-Hop, you all right this evening? You good?
3: What up, Hop?
4: Hey, listen, I know we're only 4 weeks into the season, but you know what I need right now?
3: What's that?
2: What do you need?
4: I need some R&R.
3: Lorette and Ramon. Lorette and Ramon.
2: I see what you did there.
4: You see what I did there?
3: I'm picking up what you're putting down. Yeah, we're picking up what you're putting down in here. Absolutely.
4: I will say, listen, and we'll talk about it. There's plenty of reason to be frustrated, as that's usually the case when a team is yet to win a game. But, and that's a massive Aunt Judy booty, there's enough to be excited about as well. You know what I mean? I think that this team for the third straight week has played well enough to win. It's just that they've done just enough also to lose those ball games. Let's get into it.
3: No doubt.
2: I'm glad you brought that up because, Brad, I looked a good chunk of time this afternoon at just a few of the surface year-over-year statistics of the Tennessee Titans. They started 0-4 in 2025. They're 0-4, unfortunately, right now. And there is some noticeable stuff. I'll start with one Cameron Anthony Ward, the quarterback. Through four games last year, 64 of 125, 614 yards, two touchdowns, two interceptions, 4.82 yards per passing play, sacked 17 times. In 2026, 75 of 119 for 726. And three touchdowns to two interceptions, only sacked six times, 6.1 yards per passing attempt. That's a noticeable difference, especially in the sacks department. I look at this Titans defense. Through four games in 2025, they allowed 120 points and only produced four sacks. Through four games this year, allowed 83 points and have eight quarterback sacks. That's just some of the stuff that you're talking about.
4: Yeah, 100%. I think it's Cam being more decisive with the football. Now, I will say with some of those sacks that he hasn't taken, I would love for those to turn into completions.
2: Yes.
4: And of course, that goes both ways. You know, they usually say if the ball hits your hands, you should catch it. Well, you know, we don't need to make circus catches all the time. I don't need to be excited every single time the ball goes up. Just give me a good and simple one out there so that way a guy can get that yak that you always talk about, Ramon.
3: Yes, sir.
4: And get those effective yards that will keep a drive going. So that's a work in progress. We understand that. But I can definitely agree with you, Rhett, when you talk about the improvement of a guy that's not sitting back in the pocket with deers in his headlights and just basically not knowing where to go with the dang thing and end up eating it, you know, for a loss. Now, while I will say can also help him avoid sacks is not only extending the play with what would be completions, but you can extend the play getting north and south. I think that we can all admit that what we see is not a guy that has enough speed to get the corner. So when he escapes southeast when he's trying to go north or northwest when he's trying to go south, that's not necessarily a consistent play. But his best play that we saw inside of 2 minutes was the 20 or 30 yard gain that we saw when he let the pass rush go by him and he got going north and south using his awesome legs. So I'm going to need more of that balance for him to me feel like a completed work in progress.
2: Hey, Brad, one quick thing, and I know Biggie wants to talk to Biggie here and have Biggie talk with O-lineman talk in this thing. But
4: oh, is that what we're doing here?
2: Biggie talk? Of course, Biggie talk. I think that's what this is every week. Cam Ward, to your point, completed 10 of his 13 quick attempts. That's under 2.5 second pass attempts for 65 yards. 10 of his 18 attempts longer than 2.5 seconds, a season-high 157 yards, a touchdown, and that interception. And without pressure, 15 of 22, 182 yards, another season-high mark.
4: Yeah, that's awesome. I think that one of the things that you saw with Carnell Tate's 9 catches for 145 yards was a lot of cover four. For those of you that don't understand what that is, that's a soft coverage on the corners, obviously with two safeties up top, because they didn't want to get beat deep trying to keep everybody in front of them. Carnell and Cam found a lot of success in the corner routes, the drag routes. Even I think there was a comeback or two that mm-hmm. produced some pretty good yards. So they're starting to make that kind of connection that people were hoping for in the very beginning of the season.
2: And Carnell Tate, 123 yards through 3 games until Sunday happened. He has 145, as you mentioned. He leads all rookies in receptions with 22.
3: Man, we're joined by Brad Hopkins this morning. Hop, you mentioned something that's kind of where I wanted to go to, man. Like, a good offense, they have threats, right? Like, either in the run game with the guys that you've had, like Eddie, right, that can just, at any point in time, the game's on his back. Or you have guys outside or quarterback like Steve that can just deliver. You mentioned, you know, teams playing cover four, just primarily those two safeties up top, right, that dare you to do something down the field. They got coverage everywhere, right? At what point are you wanting to or expecting Cam to attack those spots on the field, man, when it boils down to opening up a little bit and maybe dropping one of those safety downs to where now he can start, you know, hitting the entire route tree of this offense instead of having to keep everything in front? How important or pressed are you to see, you know, those shots be taken? And what I'm guessing, what I guess I'm saying is, how risky do you want him to be in that next step?
4: Well, let's look at that corner route that produced one of the bigger plays that he and Carnell were able to hook up on. The reason why that happened is because we were having such success in the intermediate routes that safety got caught peeking, became down, and allowed Carnell to get behind him, and that's where the big plays come. What the Titans have to do is earn cover one. They have to earn cover three, you know, the position where there's one single high safety and there's another dude down in the box trying to slow down either the intermediate routes, like I just mentioned, or the run game. Okay, let's look at Michael Penix Jr. and Bijan Robinson.
3: Yeah.
4: Bijan was just waxing poetically about the addition of Michael Penix and what a difference that he's made in the last 2 games. Why? Because, first off, you have to play Bijan Robinson smart. This cat, I mean, he took the second play, like, I don't know, 80-something yards.
3: 57 yards, I think is what it was.
4: 57 yards for a touchdown. And when you have that kind of threat, defenses have to respect that, right? Yes. And that's what gives you the single high safety. The explosive plays that we're chasing can come once you earn the right to do that. What the Titans have not been able to do consistently is dictate to the defense what they're going to do versus us reacting to what the defense is doing. But you've got to have success and consistency to be able to start then game planning the way you want to do it, because you know teams have to respect what you've got. They got to respect your gangster, Ramon. Yeah. You know what I'm talking about?
3: Yes, they do. And I'm glad you said that, because I've been feeling that way trying to push that message as well. Like, everybody want to see Cam do more. But, Hop, you know, like I know, traps are set by good defensive coordinators and good teams. They're waiting for you to say, oh, yeah, it's open for me to throw, and then they're going to pick you off, right? Like, The methods in which they're playing offense right now, yeah, it's kind of slow. Yeah, it's kind of methodical. But, Hop, that's what has to happen, man, until they believe that that's going to be your play and somebody takes a dumb risk defensively to open it up for, man. That's kind of what I've been seeing. I'm glad that you're witnessing the same as I am, Hop.
4: Oh, it sounds like you're talking about Declan Doyle. It sounds like him scheming Zay Flowers open on a number of occasions against linebackers and against people that are out of position. Yep. You know what I'm saying? I remember one route we saw him come in motion, and basically the zone just kind of lost sight of where he was in that instance, and the guy ends up making the play. And we saw that early and often. That's what Declan was able to do in scheming that offense and making, obviously, Lamar Jackson pretty dangerous in that first half. So I think that this is, like you said, there just needs to be more of that, the understanding that, hey, we can take to the defense and be more aggressive. The things that we like to do that we do consistently, play action should be your friend.
3: Yeah.
4: You know what I mean? And I think that comes from Cam being, and you and I, Roman, have talked about this over the last 4 weeks. Cam being under center adds another dimension because there is the RPO without necessarily being an RPO, if you know what I'm saying. Yep. In other words, Cam can look at that field once he drops back and his back foot hits, and if there's nobody there in his first or second progression, get going up to the line of scrimmage. Mm-hmm. We'll take that second, that two-yard gain, that three-yard gain if possible, and then recoup to have a third and manageable or a second and manageable after first down. What you do in those first two downs is super important to be able to set up third down, and the easier it is to convert and stay on the field. I did guarantee during our coverage this past weekend that if the Titans won time of possession that we would win, and I was almost looked to have egg on our face, but I think that when the Ravens got into that four-minute offense, they pretty much ended up, I think, winning time of possession. But
2: yeah,
4: needless to say, how different was that second drive that we tied the ball game up after the obvious interception in the first to give the ball back to the Ravens? That was the kind of methodical situation that the Titans would love to be in and should stay in to be able to control and take control of a ball game.
3: Absolutely. And the other thing, man, I know you've played on good teams. You've taken it all the way
4: to
3: the
4: Ramon.
3: Super Bowl. That's what I was just going to say. You see me double back on that one. You think I'll ever leave your accolade? No, good, great. I know what that looked like, right? But Hop, in that, man, like, I tell people with a good locker room, a good team and chemistry, man, like, you got to take it to Utah. You got to get some Flavor-Aid and drink the Flavor-Aid, okay? You got to drink the Kool-Aid. Like, as far as learning how to win, feeling like the world, every team, even some fans are against you. To believe that you in moments where you're down are going to win football games. Hops, if you could, just think back to the games that y'all may have been down like 7 points, 10 points. But Coach Sala this week has said this team got to stop. They got to learn to stop losing games, right, before they can learn to win. You look at those fumbles that happened, the early turnovers that have put the defense in bad situations. Hop, how much of the Kool-Aid did you guys drink, man, in the belief that you were going to be that good to either come back or to just win any game that you walked on the field with?
4: Well, I will say that this team is not the Buffalo Bills where you can create five turnovers and still win a game,
3: right?
4: Crazily as that was, right? We're just not that kind of team to overcome. So as much mistake-free football as we can play, that's going to be to our benefit because we can all admit that the Titans have played well enough to at least be 3-1 right now. But what has been catastrophic is what? The turnovers. The turnovers, and it just comes at the most inopportune times. You know what I mean? You never want the second play from scrimmage when you first get the ball to start the game to result in you trying to make a play and it goes into the hands of the defense. Right. Or ending a ball game inside the 10-yard line, which would ultimately be a score for you to finally get your first dub, and it turns into a pick. Mm-hmm. Those are the things that cost you ball games. So, you know, I think it's really about execution, and you know how this goes, Ramon. And you do too, Rhett. I mean, coaches coach, players play.
3: Right.
4: And as long as this team continues to be coached, to be put in the right position, they'll have a chance. But at the end of the day, the guys got to go out there and make that game plan happen on the weekends. Mistake-free football is where we need to strive to be. Now, fortunately for us, we're playing against a team that is in the same boat as we are.
3: Mm-hmm.
4: But guess what? We weren't picked to win the damn division. The Houston Texans were at the very beginning. So now D'Amico Ryan and company, they're all under fire. And they're talking about C.J. Stroud. They're talking all this craziness because this is a team that has one of the best defenses in the AFC and maybe the NFL, and they're not playing like it. And they're coming to our house with the same struggles.
3: I just want to add one more before I volleyball it back to Rhett real quick, man. We hadn't had an opportunity to ask you about it, and you've been in these situations, whether you had a bad play or whatever the case may have been. The Carnell Tate reaction on the sideline, people process their emotions differently. Like I've said, like, I ain't got no problem with his mindset. I got a problem with the optics. Where are you at as far as the Carnell Tate sideline, you know, smile, smirk, or nervous reaction to a bad play?
4: Yeah, I mean, that's exactly what it is. It's a nervous reaction. Let me ask you this. Do you think anybody feels worse than Carnell Tate did on making an explosive play like that and then ultimately end up fumbling it?
3: No, he was in his
4: There's
3: own
4: not
3: world.
4: One person. Right. There's not one person that's listening to us right now that feels worse than Carnell Tate did, okay? Or does even to that point because obviously they didn't win the ball game. And we all react to different, you know, I remember playing against Michael McCreary for a number of years. And whenever I got the best of him, whenever I used to slam and beat this boy into the dirt, you know how he got up? Laughing. I remember when one time Bruce Matthews, I mean, he dumped this kid like you would not believe, and we just knew that he was hurt, right?
3: Yeah.
4: He got up laughing.
3: Yeah.
4: That frustrated us more. It's like, oh, we got to do this to this kid again. But the point was, he felt the frustration of what we were doing to him, right? Keeping him out of the backfield, yeah, making sure we were manhandling him. But his reaction to what we were doing, it didn't give us any indication that we were frustrating him. And that's the last thing you want to do, is give any sort of insight to your opponent that you're actually getting, you know, there's cracks right now in that armor. So I don't have any problem with it, because at the end of the day, I expect him to go out and make more plays. That one right there was just unfortunate. Yeah.
2: Brad Hopkins, as we wrap up with you, first of all, Carnell Tate, by the way, I gave you, he leads all rookies with 22 receptions. He's 6 for 6 on combat catches. So he's going to keep doing what he's doing, and hopefully ball security will be key. But you mentioned the 0-4 Houston Texans. You mentioned the drama involved in them, because they went 12-5 last year after going 0-3 last year and picked to win the division. What are your impressions of this team? Because people want to talk about C.J. Stroud. C.J. Stroud's not the problem.
4: No. And you know what? And I'm going to say this about the Houston Texans, just like I would say this about the Tennessee Titans. These teams aren't bad teams. They're just playing bad football. And that's not always the case. If you think that the Houston Texans are a bad team, you're crazy. You just don't fall off a cliff when you have a team that played like they did last year, that has the talent that they have consistently across the board on both sides of the football. And if we have arguably the best defender on the planet, which gives us an option, if we have the potential, you know, to actually hang with teams like the Eagles and the Ravens and be a team that's respected, especially offensively when it comes to, because we've seen it. That second drive was exactly what you would want every drive for the Tennessee Titans to look like, which means that we had that potential. So I think that the Houston Texans could be a dangerous team, and guess what they're thinking right now? This is the perfect opportunity for us to get off the side and get our first W. So who has to have the exact same mindset? We do. Yeah. We got to have the exact same mindset that the team that's struggling like the Houston Texans is not going to get that spark started by coming up to Nashville and getting a W. And this is a winnable game for us, fellas.
2: It is. And Brad, the head-scratcher for me, and I'm not saying they've forgotten how to play defense, just like you said, they didn't fall off a cliff. But the defense and what they're allowing in this is a head-scratcher for me. Now, that giving some credit to Dak Prescott, who is spinning it as good as anybody right now, but 399 yards of offense and 34 points allowed, that is very uncharacteristic for a Houston Texans defense.
4: Yeah, you know how that works, though. I mean, it's a balance of coverage and pressure. You know what I mean? You can have the best front four and get into the quarterback all the time, but if that quarterback throws it up in the air and just receivers come down with it, it just sucks. Or if you've got teams that just cannot get to the quarterback and you've got that quarterback just sitting back there for 4 or 5 seconds, eventually any quarterback with that kind of time is going to find an option, because coverage just can't last that long. It's almost like asking an offensive lineman to keep a grown-ass man out of the backfield for 6 seconds. That don't happen. You know what I mean?
3: Yeah.
4: So basically, I think that what you're seeing right now is just, and a lot of times it comes, especially when you're playing zone, what is zone about, Ramon? It's about communicating.
3: Yeah.
4: It's about seeing the same thing. I got to know that you got my back when I let that guy, when I release him into your zone past mine. But if all of a sudden you run a curl route and you're standing right behind me and I think you're gone, I mean, that's just, that's catastrophic for a team that you know normally plays with a lot more discipline than that. So,
2: Brad, appreciate the chat. Biggie talk is always good on a Tuesday night.
3: Appreciate you.
2: Always good.
4: This is some good R&R, fellas. I might go take a nap.
2: There you go. Well, we will certainly talk to you on Sunday on the sidelines, and I will tell you once again, get that Titans rain gear. Because we will have the remnants of either a tropical storm or Hurricane Isaias. Is what it's being named. There are some models that say we might get lucky and might have all of the worst of it come through before kickoff, but I want you to be prepared.
4: Can a brother get some dry weather? I mean, since I came back after the San Francisco game, I've had nothing but rain on
2: really
4: my head,
2: man. It's really strange. 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
4: It's okay. My grass needs it.
3: Mine, too.
2: It is dry. You're right. All right, Brad. Have a good one. Appreciate you.
4: All right, fellas. Take care.
3: Yep.
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9: I-24 eastbound just before Brightley Parkway South. We have a crash. Also, the right lane is blocked in Madison due to a wreck. Brightley Parkway southbound at exit 16A. Downtown, we have a wreck. Representative John Lewis Way northbound at Dr. M.L. King Jr. Boulevard. Also, 40 westbound, just west of exit 172, still clearing up that vehicle fire. I'm Jay Harper.
10: I am not Jay Harper. I am not Ramon Foster. He is right over there, though.
11: Yeah.
10: I'm Rhett Bryan. 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Back to wrap up the show for the evening. Let's have a little fun out here for a second, a little truth serum real quick.
11: Mm-hmm.
10: True or false, Carnell Tate will lead the Titans in receiving yards at the end of the season.
11: True.
10: Okay. True or false, Cam Ward is playing better right now than his numbers indicate.
11: True.
10: True or false, the Titans' biggest issue isn't talent, it's consistency.
11: True, and execution.
10: Yeah. How about this one? True or false, by Thanksgiving, people around the league will be talking about Carnell Tate as one of the NFL's best young receivers.
11: True, because he's going to get the ball.
10: Look like going to get it a lot.
11: Yeah, he's coming into it. Even in Baltimore this past weekend, the way he had the concentration and skill set to double catch that ball.
10: Yeah.
11: That he came down with. I'm with you. Like, and what's crazy, Rhett, is this, man. In those scenarios and situations, that type of fumble, if you come back and win that game, you don't even speak about. Right? Like, that's what winning and making mistakes is all about. Like, you're giving grace through, you're giving grace for mistakes if you win. You don't get them when you lose. And that's the side of this team that's got to be cleaned up, and you want it quick.
10: That's true. That's very true. Little tale of the tape from both of these teams facing this weekend, the 0-4 Titans, the 0-4 Texans. Texans defense only allow 83.8 yards per game on the ground rushing. Top five. Only allow just a little under 3.5 yards per carry or per rushing play on the ground. Top five. Nearly a 10% sacks per pass attempt ranking. Mm. That's tied for third in the league. But points per game, 27.3. That's 26th in the league right now. In fact, the Titans defense, only 20.8, and that's a top 10.
11: Yeah.
10: Allowed. Their offense. They're only rushing 79 yards per game. That's one of the issues for them on offense. Because C.J. Stroud, Nico Collins, that group, like, that's not the problem. Right. In fact, I think they have, seems like they finally found the starting five for C.J. Stroud in terms of the offensive line in front of him. But 79 yards per game, that's 30th in the league right now.
11: Yeah.
10: But passing yards per game, and this speaks to the woes with the rushing, 264, almost 265 a game. That's number six in the league right now. 6.97 yards per passing play, 13th in the league. Interception rate tied for first because he has not thrown a pick.
11: Yeah.
10: Five touchdowns, no interceptions. Their third down efficiency speaks to the lack of proper rushing or consistent rushing in this. They're right there with the Titans, just a tick over 35% on third down. In fact, the Titans are 20th, they're 21st. Where it's doesn't show up for them is their plus one in turnover margin, and they're 0-4. Titans are minus three. You can see why they might be 0-4.
11: No doubt.
10: When you just look at those general numbers.
11: What's those turnover margins again for the Texans?
10: They're plus one, which is 14th, and, of course, Titans are minus three, which is 24th.
11: Right. It's fascinating. It's something. I'm going to try to correlate it, Rhett, to just the psychological side of players, okay? CJ not having any interceptions on the year. You know, one, if no risk it, no biscuit, right? It's kind of the way it go. You got to throw the ball in situations in which, hey, how did you make that touchdown? You know, they didn't get a deal done for him earlier this year. I'm very fascinated if he's also playing in a conservative way with the ball as far as, you know, in the red zone, scoring at will and why they're not scoring more points or their ability to make more plays. And I know Nico Collins is out of it as well, but guys get a little tense in moments where money's on the line.
10: A little business decision, maybe?
11: But again, their inability to run the football has been their, I guess, kryptonite for the last couple of years, last 2-3 years as well.
10: Because they brought in Joe Mixon to try to do that. Joe Mixon injured quite a bit. They bring in David Montgomery, who has a great week one, and then they haven't had anything near that since. Week five around the league, just real quick, the Jaguars, this is a London game, Sunday morning, 8:30 kick here. Jaguars at 3-1 atop the AFC South, host the 2-2 Philadelphia Eagles. Ooh. That'll be interesting.
11: Mm-hmm.
10: The 3-1 Browns and the New York Jets, 3-1 Browns, that takes some getting used to there. The Colts are at Acrisure Stadium to take on the Pittsburgh Steelers, both teams at 500. That's a noon kick. Mm-hmm. And obviously the Titans and Texans, but Bills and Rams on Monday Night Football. That ought to be pretty good.
11: Yeah, should be. It'll be exciting if Josh Allen's a part of it.
10: I mean, they can put up the points, man. Good Lord.
11: Absolutely.
10: Hey,
11: Brad,
10: we're about done here. We remind you, Sunday morning, 9 a.m., Lee Company Countdown to Kickoff starts coverage of Titans and Texans in Week 5 that takes place at Nissan Stadium. We're on the air at 11 with Titans Countdown. Kickoff 12:02 Central officially with Taylor Zarzer and the man of the hour, Ramon Foster, on Titans Talk with Ramon and Rhett. We remind you that all of that takes place this weekend. Somebody's going home with a win, Ramon. Somebody's going 0-5, and somebody's notching their first win. It's wild. Thanks to Joseph Bonanno behind the glass for making everything happen. For Ramon Foster, I'm Rhett Bryan. We thank you all for listening this evening to Titans Talk with Ramon and Rhett, as you do every Tuesday night. We hope at 6 o'clock, some appointment listening. The Mike Keith Show is next, courtesy of the Vol Network, on your home for the Titans and the Vols, 104.5 The Zone.
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14: Game balls. AC, a little fumble recovery. A-John, where are you at? You don't know when it's coming? Finds out Friday. Travis Metcalf. Hey, Deshaun Bishop. 200, hey, 250. Justin, you don't know when your opportunity is coming. George McIntyre. Yeah. Hey, play three phases together. Punt team, Jackson Ross. Yeah. Change the game, five of them inside the 11-yard line.
15: That's the way to start off a Monday show. Game ball. How about that? Hey, a couple of notes as we begin the Monday edition of the Mike Keith Show. We'll tell you, first of all, Josh Heupel did not announce a starting quarterback at his press conference today. We'll visit with the head coach about a lot of things coming up in just a minute. The second note, the Tennessee-Alabama game time has been announced for October 17th. 3:30 Eastern, 2:30 Central for the Vols and the Tide at Neyland Stadium. We'll hit that again later in the show just to keep you updated. On the Monday edition of the Mike Keith Show, we visit with Chattanooga's Carson.